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3: Good evening to you. It's 8 o'clock. I'm Michelle Wright, and the news is being sponsored by Moncrief Heating and Air Conditioning. Our top local story is a report that's new at 8. The Fulton County Jail is going to stop taking in people for some low-level crimes.
4: Following an order from Sheriff Pat Labatt, the Rice Street Jail will stop accepting people arrested for misdemeanors with limited exceptions. Cases involving domestic violence, sexual assault, or aggravated misdemeanor circumstances will continue to be accepted. The planned implementation date is July 1st. Fulton County commissioners had urged the sheriff to make this move ahead of the World Cup. They didn't want people locked up for things like public drunkenness and possession of small amounts of marijuana. Bill Caiaccio, 95.5 WSB.
3: 72 degrees in Atlanta right now. Cloudy tonight. Scattered showers likely with more rain expected tomorrow. Taking a look at Storm Tracker radar, most of the rain that we're seeing is on the north end of the metro right now. Atlanta's most accurate and dependable forecast is coming up. A Tucker woman is under arrest for threatening communications directed at DeKalb County Sheriff Melody Maddox. This story is new at 8. Kimberly Neldell was arrested in Clayton County on felony charges of making terroristic threats and misdemeanor harassing communication. Police say the 42-year-old Neldell made direct threats to Sheriff Maddox in connection to her job responsibilities. The investigation into this is ongoing. A Newton County deputy was fired when a woman accused him of raping her while on the job in 2023. Now a jury acquits him of sexual assault, but he's still prison bound.
5: Ex-Deputy George Ramming testified the woman he picked up in his patrol car had consensual sex with him. A Newton County jury believes him.
6: I told the jury in my first sentence, he gets an A-plus in stupidity, but he didn't commit a crime.
5: Defense attorney Jackie the Fly Lawyer Patterson believes the judge felt sorry for the accuser when she sentenced Ramming to 15 years with 7 to serve in prison.
6: She felt the fact that he was on duty, that's a violation of an oath in office if you're having sex on duty. That is not Georgia law.
5: Patterson's appealing and hopes to get a hearing in front of the judge as soon as within 30 days. Veronica Waters, 95.5 WSB.
3: There are renewed calls for change after yesterday's deadly state patrol chase crash.
7: In 2025, an innocent driver was killed by someone fleeing from state troopers in Little Five Points. Public safety advocate Devin Barrington Ward believes this latest incident shows not much has changed.
8: Again, we have seen the ramifications of what happens when law enforcement does not use appropriate judgment and all of the tools that are at their disposal.
7: The state patrol says the incident is a painful reminder of the dangers created when drivers make reckless decisions and flee from law enforcement. Jonathan O'Brien, 95.5 WSB.
3: This story is also new at 8. The city of Mableton and Cobb County struck a proposed agreement that addresses things like police, stormwater, and DOT services in the city. According to a release from County Chair Lisa Cupid, the agreement provides stability and avoids disruptions as Mableton moves forward. Mableton Mayor Michael Owens tells WSB this is a first, and he's proud of the deal that was worked out.
9: This is one of those milestone moments. You know, every step we take sets a new precedence for this city.
3: The agreement must still be approved by both the city and county lawmakers. Israel is intensifying strikes in Lebanon and seizing more territory there.
10: Even though there's been this ceasefire in paper only between Israel and certainly Hezbollah inside Lebanon, the reality is that Israel has continued to strike. It's taken over a notable amount of territory in the south of the country, essentially occupied the south of the country, and is saying that it's going after Hezbollah targets.
3: Ian Pannell reports the concern for Israel is that under pressure from the United States, if there's a deal with Iran, it's going to have to cease the hostilities against Hezbollah. And Ferrari's first fully electric car is getting a big thumbs down from Italians and online critics. The company unveiled the Luce today and at a base price of, get this, $640,000. Italy's transport minister bashed the price and said it looks like anything but a Ferrari car. Critics say it looks just like a $30,000 Toyota Prius. It's 8:04. Now it's time for live team coverage of traffic and weather. And we are checking in with Isabella Rodriguez in the WSB 24-hour traffic center. Isabella, what are things looking like out there?
11: Well, things are not looking too good. And for South Atlanta, if you're making your way into the city on 7585 northbound, you'll run into a crash right at I-20 where a right lane is blocked. We're also seeing delays on 7585 southbound at North Avenue as you approach I-20. From the Trustdale.com Traffic Center, Triple Team Traffic, 95.5 WSB. This is WSB meteorologist Christina Edwards. Cloudy skies with scattered rain showers and a few rumbles of thunder for this evening. Some of these downpours may be locally heavy and lead to some flash flooding. Otherwise, lows tonight in the upper 60s to low 70s. Tomorrow, mostly cloudy with off and on rain showers, highs in the upper 70s to low 80s. Thursday, scattered rain showers and thunderstorms, morning lows in the upper 60s, daytime high near 80.
3: Checking out Storm Tracker radar right now, most of the rain that we are seeing is north of 285 and north Fulton, North Cobb, and on up into Cherokee, Forsyth, and Bartow counties at this hour. We got 70 degrees in Lithia Springs, 71 in Locust Grove, 72 in Lithonia, and 72 right here in Midtown. 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
12: Shelley Winter Show, live, local, topical, and relevant. So the Pope Leo the 14th. I'm going to take your calls in just a couple seconds. I just want to get this out because I think it's important. Polls have closed in half of Texas. We're going to keep you abreast of what's going on there. Polls closed the other half because they're half the state is on Central Time. The other half is on Mountain Standard Time. So parts of the state, polls close at 8. The other parts of the state, they will be closing at 9. So we will, anything we get in on this Texas Senate primary, do you know $130 million have been spent? Nearly $130 million on a Senate primary race. And I'm thinking to myself, like, how is that, like how is $130 million to be a senator? We've got to get big money out of politics. We really do. I mean, I know the arguments from Citizens United, a corporation is a people, is a person too. I think we've seen the folly of our ways in that one. And we can argue that one day. One day we'll bring that up as a topic and make it a conversation, but not today. But I $130 million on a Senate Texas primary race. So early numbers coming out. Paxton is 58.3 to 41.7. And Paxton is up by a lot, but I can't see that far. I don't know what's reported. So let's we'll keep you abreast of everything going on in that race as much as we can because we go off the air at 9 o'clock. So Pope Leo the 14th made a historic apology on Monday. For the Holy See's role in legitimizing slavery and for having failed to condemn it for centuries, calling the Vatican's record a quote wound in Christian memory. I'm reading from the article. Past popes have apologized for Christians' involvement in a transatlantic slave trade, but no pope had ever publicly acknowledged, much less apologized for, the role that past popes played in giving European sovereigns explicit authority to subjugate and enslave, quote, infidels, end quote. Pope Leo XIV called Monday for a robust regulation of artificial intelligence and for its developers to work for the common good rather than profit, issuing a sweeping manifesto on safeguarding humankind as the technology impacts everything from work to war. Good for him. The Catholic Church has never been an innocent bystander in the history of white supremacy. Black Catholics have waited a long time to hear the Vatican speak honestly about the Church's leading roles in a transatlantic slave trade and chattel slavery, and thus by extension, the enduring systems of racism in the world today. The Vatican has insisted it has always upheld the dignity of all human beings as children of God, but a series of 15th century directives from the Vatican authorized Portuguese sovereigns to conquer Africa and the Americas and enslave non-Christians. In 1452, for example, Pope Nicholas V issued the papal bull, Dum Diversus, which gave the Portuguese king and his successors the right to, quote, invade, conquer, fight, and subjugate, end quote, and take all possessions, including land, of Saracens and pagans and other infidels and the enemies of the name of Christ anywhere. The bull also gave the Portuguese permission to, quote, reduce their persons to perpetual slavery, end quote. That bull and another issue 3 years later, Romanus Pontifex, formed the basis of the Doctrine of Discovery, the theory that legitimized the colonial era seizure of land in Africa and the Americas. Nicholas V's permissions to the Portuguese were confirmed and renewed by Pope Calixtus III in 1456, Pope Sixtus IV in 1481, and Pope Leo X in 1514. And so the Pope today, Leo XIV, said, hey, we apologize. Now, many of you out there might say to me, well, Shelley, what does that mean? It could mean a lot or it could mean really nothing. But it's an apology. You know, I've been in relationships throughout my life. And one thing that I've learned just in simple male-female relationships, just in friendships, just in coworker relationships, work relationships, non-romantic relationships, just relationships between humans. When one does another one wrong, the apology may not change what happened, but it means everything. It means everything. It's not going to change it. Not going to go back in history and stop it, but it means everything. Imagine your wife or spouse or husband or whatever, and you do something in the house. You leave the toilet seat up or you promised to make dinner and you didn't make dinner. Whatever it is, I apologize means everything to the person wounded. And I'm not comparing friendships and work relationships and spousal relationships to slavery. I'm comparing the apology. I'm saying it means everything. And it may not mean much to you, but it means everything. Good for Pope Leo XIV. Good for you, sir. Good for you. I knew you were going to be a good pick as Pope. Let's go to Tina in Ball Ground. Go ahead, Tina.
13: Hey, Shelley. I'm so honored that you took my call.
12: I'm honored that you listened. Thank you, Tina, for listening.
13: Yes, I did not vote for Trump, and I just love that you question things, and you have captivated me, especially over the last few weeks, and I listen to you every night driving home from work, and you're just such a pleasant voice to listen to, and a voice of reason in the middle of all this chaos that's going on in the world today.
12: Oh, thank you, Tina. Thanks for that kind words. Those kind words. I appreciate you very much. Thanks for listening. And please drive safe because the weather's bad out there.
13: Yes, it is. Thank you so much.
12: Thank you for calling. Oh, what a kind word. Jeffrey.
14: Hey, Shelley, how you doing? Long time, no call, and great show again. But my question to you is, to me, I heard you say, privately, you know, your Democrat friends, they come to you with disagreement on how things are doing in their party, how things are running. But when they were in power, I never heard. I'm independent, but I lean. I like Bernie Sanders. I caucus with Republicans,
12: right,
14: because of some of the moral issues,
12: right, right.
14: When they were in power, I never heard any of them, even the ones come on your show, disagree with what was happening when they were in power during the time.
12: I agree with you. I think they're just as bad as Republicans who won't disagree with our side. I think if everyone were able to literally, if Democrats were able to say, yes, Joe Biden is too old, not when you saw it in a debate, but when you saw it months before. But I think it's also incumbent upon us as Republicans to say, hey, Trump, you fell asleep at a Memorial Day function right there while they were reading the names of the dead. You fell asleep. We should be able to say that without having the Trump supporters yell at us and say, you're a turncoat, you're a traitor. The same thing.
14: Yeah.
12: We should be able to say what we think.
14: But I've heard prominent Republicans like you publicly disagree with the administration.
12: Yes.
14: But when they were in power, just like things on the border, things on immigration.
12: But I disagree with those. Them, but you're talking about them. But I'm not them. I'm Shelley.
14: I know.
12: Right. So I understand what you're saying. But I'm not them. So I'm Shelley.
14: I know, but I,
15: But I don't want them. I don't want you to, like, they come to you like what, Nicodemus in the middle of the night.
12: No,
15: Jesus.
12: What I'm saying is, when you say, see, so we're mixing things up. You're talking. Okay. I'm talking about my Democrat friends that are not in media, that are not in politics. Oh, okay. These are just regular people that say I'm not agreeing with all the things of Democrats. Like I have Democrat friends that don't want men and women sports. They don't want that, right? And they didn't like what was going on in the border. These are not. I'm not talking about the people on MSNBC. I'm talking about regular people. Talk about people, I'm talking about regular people, my friends, my regular Republican friends, my regular Democrat friends, not prominent politicians and things like that.
15: Great
12: call, Jeffrey.
15: Thank you, brother.
12: Thank you.
15: Bye.
12: Yes, sir. We will be right back. It's the Shelley Winter Show, 404-872-0750, 1-800-WSB-TALK. There's a lot of sports with a lot of politics involved. We got to talk about it because it's fascinating. And it also gives me an opportunity to shout out the New York Knicks. Not because I'm a fan, but because I'm a New Yorker. My team is out of it. 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I get to pick a new team, and I'm from New York, so I get to shout out the Knicks. But we also want to talk about all the things going on in sports that are political. A lot going on. 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We'll be right back. 404-872-0750. 1-800-WSB-TALK.
11: 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Your ride on 7585 northbound at I-20. It was being affected due to a crash there, but that has just cleared and all lanes are back open. Your ride through the city should be improving, though we're still watching some delays down by the airport. 285 westbound right at I-85 is being affected due to some flooding in the area that's blocking a right lane. I'm Isabella Rodriguez, Triple Team Traffic, 95.5 WSB.
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12: Shelly went to show live, local, topical, and relevant. Good job on the music tonight, my sister, young Colby. I'm telling you, she's available for weddings, retirement parties, graduations. She's a great DJ. I'll be the MC, you'll DJ. She'll play the music, and you hear her skill set on the air on my bumper music every single night. Good stuff going on. Hold on. Everyone, hold on. I'll come to you in just a second. This is a short segment. I want to get this out. So there's several sports stories out there that kind of intersected with politics and so forth. With 25% reporting, Paxton's up 61.2% to 38.8%. It's very early. The other half of the state has not closed yet. So, you know, I'm just keeping you up to date as much as I can, because I go off the air at 9 and you know, probably know something after I go off the air. But so with sports, there are things that happen and you know, they kind of collided, the sports part and the cultural part. And one of the things that happened was Jackson Dart, my quarterback for the New York Giants, my beloved New York Giants. I'm a huge New York Giants fan. If you cut me, no red blood comes out. Blue blood comes out. It does. When you cut me, if I skin my knee, it's blue. The blood that comes out is blue. It's giant blue. I'm a giant fan. And so Jackson Dart is my quarterback. Jackson Dart introduced President Trump at a rally in New York or New Jersey. I can't remember where. Just last week, right? No big deal. Hey, it's my honor and my pleasure to introduce the President of the United States. And President Trump came on the stage, said this guy's going to have a great future, is a future Hall of Famer. And Jackson Dart got the chance to introduce the President of the United States. I had no problem with it whatsoever. Good for you, young man. Abdul Carter, who played for University of Georgia, tweeted out after he saw it. He says, I thought this was AI. What are we doing, man? Right? And so Abdul Carter got flack for saying what he said to Jackson Dart. And I thought to myself, well, it was two grown men on the same team. It's not like Abdul Carter is going to sit out because Jackson Dart introduced the president. It's not like Jackson Dart is going to apologize for introducing the president. Two grown men, they'll work it out. I had no problems with either one doing what they did. I had no problems with Jackson Dart introducing the president of the United States. It's a great honor. I would have taken that opportunity as well. How many times in your lifetime will you shake the hand and introduce a president of the United States, a sitting president? It's a big deal. And Abdul Carter voiced his opinion on it, and he has every right to do that. And then this past Monday, I think, they talked it out, and Abdul Carter sent out a tweet saying, me and Jack JD6 or whatever his Twitter handle is, we're good. We're good. Make up any narratives you want going forward. So they hashed it out. And that's what men do. But then Boomer Esiason got on it and yelled at Abdul Carter for calling his teammate out on in public. And it's like, are you serious, Boomer? You've called teammates out in public. That Cincinnati team that you helmed, that you quarterbacked, that went to the Super Bowl, you call teammates out in public. And then now you're an announcer. You call players out all the time. What do you mean he can't? A teammate can't say anything? That's not right. And apparently they worked it out. So no one had to make them work it out. They worked it out on their own, like all teammates do. You think a locker room is filled with men who agree on everything? I'm sure there are plenty of conversations that go on in professional locker rooms in sports all around the world over politics, over women, over music, over all kinds of things. I mean, it's normal. So it's okay. And I like the way they handled it. I like the way my team handled it. Some former players, Jumbo Elliott is an offensive lineman, retired. He got mad at players that took Abdul Carter's side. He's like, hey, Abdul Carter has every right to say what he wants. Jackson Dart has every right. Everyone had something to say and it all died out. And it's fine. But I noticed something. And here's why I bring it up. Because I had no problems with what Jackson Dart did. Or I had no problems with what Abdul Carter did. But I did notice something very interesting. The people who told... What was his name? Colin Kaepernick. That's his name. The people who told him to stick to football. The people who told LeBron James when he got involved with politics and endorsed Kamala Harris, they told him, stick to sports. Whenever a player gets involved in sports and has an opinion to say something, they all tell him, stick to sports. You play sports. Don't involve yourself in politics. But no one said that about Jackson Dart. Interestingly enough, no one said it about Jackson Dart. Hey, man, just play quarterback. Win some games before you go introducing the president of the United States. I had no problems with it, but I didn't understand why the people who tell players to stick to sports didn't tell Jackson Dart, hey, you're going to alienate some of your team members. Stick to sports. Interesting how that happens. Boomer Esiason. We'll be right back. It's the Shelley Winter Show.

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11: 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I'm Michelle Wright, and the news is being brought to you by Solomon Brothers. 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
2: Witnesses have told investigators that 31-year-old Otoniel Cruz was trying to swim across Noonday Creek on Sunday when he went underwater and never came back up. Cobb Police Officer Aaron Wilson says the recent rains have caused higher water levels and stronger currents.
3: Even good swimmers could possibly fail to be able to keep up with the currents, and it seems that that's possibly the case with this incident.
2: He's urging residents to stay out of rivers and creeks, especially after the rain. Jonathan O'Brien, 95.5 WSB.
1: Gen X, those of us in our 40s and 50s, are currently carrying the highest credit card balances.
4: Experts say it's because they're stuck between kids who need money and parents who need, well, more money. Gen X does want to retire. Their credit cards, though, well, they're planning on working forever.
1: Monica Nelson reports the average balance right now is at $9,600. School is out and most kids are excited about the summer break, but one pediatrician says that anticipation can also bring some anxiety. Dr. Lisa Denike says that it's important to focus on sleep and meal schedules.
5: Our bodies love a schedule. Our bodies love predictability, our brains especially. And so as much as we can, yes, there's going to be a lot of relaxation over the summer. It's a break for everyone. But really trying to have some boundaries around sleep and eating.
1: She also tells parents to limit screen time for children and instead plan regular activities to keep kids engaged this summer. One of those activities is a new exhibit in Chicago. It's at the Field Museum. And it's blending the world of Pokemon with paleontology and allowing visitors to compare their favorite characters to their real-life inspirations. 9-year-old Nathan is pretty impressed.
6: My favorite thing by far is probably, I feel like the visual representation of the fossils.
1: And Nathan's 10-year-old sister says the whole exhibit is, quote, so cool. It's 8:33, and that means now it's time for live team coverage of traffic and weather. We are checking in with Isabella Rodriguez in the WSB 24-hour traffic center. Hey, Isabella, what's going on out there?
7: We have our eyes on a crash right now in Fulton County. 85 northbound past Sylvan Road, that's exit 75, is blocking 2 right lanes, and that's going to slow your ride down as you make your way out of the airport. And down by the airport, we're still seeing some slowing on 285 westbound right at I-85 due to some flooding taking out a right lane. I'm Isabella Rodriguez, Triple Team Traffic, 95.5 WSB.
8: I'm WSB meteorologist Christina Upwards. Cloudy skies this evening with off and on heavy rain showers and a few rumbles of thunder. Some of these downpours may be locally heavy with some flash flooding a concern through the evening hours. Lows tonight in the upper 60s to low 70s. Scattered rain showers and thunderstorms remain in the forecast for both Wednesday and Thursday with daytime highs in the upper 70s to low 80s.
1: Checking out Storm Tracker radar right now. The heaviest rain we are seeing is in Cherokee County, Pickens County, and Bartow County. Spreading on over into Forsyth County as well. We got 71 degrees in Lawrenceville, 72 in Cartersville, 70 in Douglasville, and 72 here in Midtown. More news head your way at 9 o'clock. Breaking news when it happens. I'm Michelle Wright, 95.5 WSB.
9: Coming back, I want to talk about this race in Texas and what's going on. Also, I want to talk about another sports and culture mashup. That's next on the Shelley Winter Show. Also, breaking down Texas and what we have coming in so far. It looks bad. We'll talk about it. We'll be right back.
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0: have fun. So let me tell you where we are. Man, I think John Cornyn is getting smoked. For real. Donald Trump has a lock on primary voters. Has a lock on primary voters. With 43% of the votes counted, Paxton is up 62.7% to Cornyn's 37.3%. Now this one I don't care. I'm like good riddance. Like John Cornyn, I don't care. I don't think Ken Paxton's the greatest candidate. Very flawed candidate, but so is Cornyn, right? So, you know, and then the president endorsed Ken Paxton, and he seems to be running away with it, 62.7% with 43% of votes counted, and a bunch of polls going to close at 9 o'clock. So we'll see what happens. Oh, by the way, someone called in. I said Abdul Carter went to University of Georgia. He went to Penn State. I apologize. Thank you, caller, who called in with that correction. I apologize for making that mistake. My bad. But thank you for listening, and thank you for making the correction. I apologize for that. I didn't know what was going to happen in Texas because I'm not familiar with Texas like that. But this is seemingly a blowout, and Ken Paxton is going to be interesting to see how he does against Tallarico in Texas. I was talking to a good friend of mine. We're talking about Beto O'Rourke. You remember Beto O'Rourke running against Ted Cruz? I don't know. Tallarico's probably the same type of candidate as Beto O'Rourke, right? It's going to be photogenic and, you know, all the kind of stuff, right? Same talking, but, you know, the same candidate, right? Easy on the eyes. Democrats like that. We kind of like that too. Everybody likes that. It counts. It works, as they say. But it's a different electorate now, and I don't know, because that race was fairly close. Wasn't really, you know, a blowout, and the electorate has changed. So it's going to be interesting to see how Ken Paxton, because he's a flawed candidate. And everyone knows it. And so, you know, how do moderates and moderate Republican voters and you know, this 37% right now, where do those 37% of Republican voters go that voted for Cornyn? Because this was a vitriolic race. This race was real. You know, it was real. The vitriol was real in this race. I mean, it's real hatred. And then you have the U.S. senators who were compadres with John Cornyn, and they were there. They were not happy with Trump's endorsement of Paxton. So it's going to be interesting to see what happens after this brutal primary. That the Texas Republican Party may emerge in tatters because it was so brutal. And it was a fight. It was an ideological fight. It was a fight between the new emerging MAGA movement and the RINOs. Really, truly, this was RINO versus MAGA. It really was. Unlike Massey and Gallerain, and unlike some other races, this statewide primary was MAGA versus RINOs. The entrenched Republicans, the entrenched Republican Party versus the emerging MAGA Party. But the problem is, and the issue is going to become, because Ken Paxton has such baggage, will people outside of MAGA voters, will Republicans in Texas, moderates in Texas, independents in Texas, pull a lever for a flawed candidate like Ken Paxton? It's going to be interesting. Tallarico's going to have money. And I know we're going to try and challenge his Christianity and all that stuff. Let me tell Republicans this for real. Don't challenge people's faith. No matter how you might think you're right, no matter how you might be reading the Bible correctly and they may be reading it incorrectly, no matter what it is, don't challenge people's faith. We do that a lot, and I don't like when we do it. right? Because no one has died and come back. So everything you're saying is coming from some faith tradition. And there are people who see the same faith, read the same words, who come away with a different interpretation. It's much like the Constitution, right? How many people read the exact same words in the Constitution and come to a wholly different interpretation? Well, it's the same with the Bible. And just because you say it doesn't make it the right way. A lot of people have a different interpretation. Some people say you're supposed to take care of the poor. That you're supposed to take care of the immigrant. They don't go back and say, well, back then immigration was different, because we don't do that in anything else, right? It seems like we pick and choose when we want to go back then and then when we want to go now. All I'm saying is, I'm not saying who's right or wrong in all of this. I'm just saying don't address or don't attack his faith tradition, because that's what he believes. Because then you become no different than the people that attack us as Christian conservatives. You're no different. You're the same, you know, I'm better than you and I know more than you that the left is when it comes to religious attacks. Leave that part alone. There's enough policy that we can go after Tallarico on before we get into his faith tradition. That's all I'm saying. That's just my opinion. You know, you could take it or leave it. It's just my opinion. 448-720-0750, 1-800-WSB-TALK. When we come back, I want to end with a dinner that was held by African-American tennis stars. And the reaction to it was fascinating to me. We'll be right back. It's the Shelley Winter Show.
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11: 8:48 in the Trustdale.com traffic center. And right now we have progress for you in South Atlanta. That earlier crash on 85 northbound, that was past Sylvan Road, exit 75. It was blocking two right lanes, but that has just been cleared onto the shoulder. All lanes are back open and the delays heading out from the airport are improving. I'm Isabella Rodriguez, tripling traffic, 95.5 WSB.
0: Shelly, what's the show? Colby is doing her thing tonight. Good for you, little sis. Good for you. South Carolina Republicans have blocked the redistricting in South Carolina. We're going to see how that goes. Appeals court rejected Alabama's new maps, saying that it was disproportionately impacting African Americans. So we're going to see how all this redistricting goes. But I will tell you, once again, Brian Kemp does the right thing. See how he didn't listen to the crazies? He should stop the election and draw the maps now. You remember all the crazies that said that? Because they'll be tied up in court and we still wouldn't have voted in our races and we would have backed everything up. That's why I love the governor. He just kind of, I go back to the children analogy, you know, when the kids are yelling and screaming, like you have little kids, right? And they're like, I want to, right? And some parents capitulate. Some politicians capitulate. Okay, I'll give you what you want. Brian Kemp is a master at just letting you cry it out. Just go ahead and cry. We need to have the maps right now. We need to have a special section right now. Brian's a rhino. We need to, and they're yelling and screaming and everything like that. And he just, yeah, eventually you'll shut up. Just like the kids do. Eventually the kid just yells himself to sleep. He did it during COVID. He did it. He does it all the time. And I love him for it. That's what I love about the guy. He lets the crazies, right, just go off. Let them say what they want on the internet. Let them say what they want on their little podcast. Let them say what they want on the radio. Let them, go ahead. Cry yourself out. It's so mad. It's how you deal with the crazies. Just let them, like children, let them cry themselves out. And they just fall asleep. They go away. They move on to the next subject to get mad at, to be outraged at. Good for you, Governor. Good for you. Special session starts after the runoff. That's smart. That's smart. That's the way you do it. You don't suspend elections so you can draw new maps. That's why he's in charge and you're not. And you're just on Facebook. I'm sorry. I don't know what it is. I think I'm just getting more and more just sick of the whole thing, you know? I really am, and I don't know what it is. It's just getting sickening. I don't know. Maybe I'll calm down. The president's big, beautiful bill, the Iran war and Republican spending bills will create a $2 trillion budget deficit in 2026. Not in 2026 and 27, 28, in 2026. $2 trillion with a T. Yep. But, you know, it is what it is. Let's not tell anybody that. We'll keep that to ourselves because that's not good news. So we just won't say it. If you don't say it, no one talks about it. No one talks about it. No one can criticize us. Shh. So I want to end the show with this story. This is a fascinating story. So Naomi Osaka is half Japanese, half African-American. Identifies with the African-American, right? She calls herself a black woman. And Taylor Townsend, who I played golf with Taylor Townsend's dad in a tournament a couple months ago. And I tried to call him, but I thought I saved his number, but I tried to call him to see if he would talk about this story. But they co-hosted a dinner party for black professional tennis players during the French Open. They put it on Instagram and social media and stuff. And, and there was backlash. Coco Gauff was there, professional doubles player Asia Muhammad, and professional tennis player Christopher Eubanks. It was only like six people, for real, because it's not a whole bunch of black professional tennis players, right? It was only like six or seven people at best. And Osaka said, being a minority in a sport like tennis is very isolating, but the positive is that you keep tabs on everyone, that being blunt is black. Our presence is a present, and I'm so grateful for the gift of my peers. And it's real. I'm sure the European players gather up and have dinner all the time. I'm sure the Russian players or the Ukrainian players or the Italian players, I'm sure everyone has something that ties them together, and they all talk and they all hang. And no one bats an eye. But these two young women decided to bring all the black professional players that were out at the French Open and treat them to dinner at a restaurant. And there was pushback. Osaka said, to those asking, I also want to ask, what makes you uncomfortable about racialized people coming together? I grew up watching my father face discrimination, including having the police called on multiple times on tennis courts. There are many things I will apologize for in my life, but not for celebrating being black and being proud of who we are. Good for her. Goff, when asked about the political climate in the U.S. during the Australian Open in January, told the press, I think being a black woman in this country and having experienced things even online and seeing your marginalized communities being affected and knowing that I can only really donate and speak out, I try my best to do that. Basically, you know, I'm sure. Listen, there's nothing wrong with it. Nothing wrong with Russian players getting together for dinner during the French Open. Nothing wrong with all the female players who are friends getting together during the French Open and having dinner. Nothing wrong with some of the men players who are from Eastern Europe getting together and having dinner. There's nothing wrong with it. Why should it be anything wrong with Coco Gauff, Naomi Osaka, Taylor Townsend, Christopher Eubanks, and Asia Muhammad getting together during a French Open for a dinner? And they all happen to be black. Why push back? What's the problem? We got to stop getting mad at every little thing. You know why? Let me tell you why. Because the people who are making you mad are only doing it for clicks. That's it. They want you to get mad. They want you to click on it. They want to drive their clicks and their views so they can make more money. And they know putting something out there like that, hey, look, the black people had a dinner during a French Open. You should be outraged. And they're like Pavlov's dogs. Everyone jumps up and down. That's racist. No, it's not. It's just friends getting together. The Shelley Winter Show. I say it every night, and I'll say it tonight. We'll be back tomorrow night at 7 p.m., 63 to 37. It looks like it's going to be called soon for Paxton, but we'll see. But ladies and gentlemen, know this in your hearts. I say it every night. Know it in your hearts because I know it in mine. God loves you. Peace.
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23: Good evening to you. It's 9 o'clock. I'm Michelle Wright, and the news is sponsored by American Crawl Space Solutions. Our top local story this hour, low-level offenders will no longer be sent to the Fulton County Jail.
24: The Fulton County Sheriff's Office will stop accepting people arrested for misdemeanors, with some exceptions, which include cases of domestic violence, sexual assault, or aggravated misdemeanors. Sheriff Pat Labatt announced the order amid ongoing concerns about jail overcrowding and the deteriorating conditions of the jail facilities. It comes after county commissioners approved a resolution last week asking the sheriff to stop locking people up for minor offenses ahead of the World Cup. The order has a planned implementation date of July 1st. Bill Caiaccio, 95.5 WSB.
23: 72 degrees currently in Atlanta. Cloudy skies for the rest of the evening. Looking at storm tracker radar, those storms we saw are moving out. Still got a little rain in Pickens County. Other than that, things are clearing up. Atlanta's most accurate and dependable forecast is coming up. The GBI arrests a trio of people for drug and sex trafficking. This story is new at 9. 35-year-old Jonathan Daniels was wanted on a sex trafficking warrant out of Virginia and also had active warrants in Fulton County, too. He was picked up in Covington today and is facing another sex trafficking charge along with drug charges. Also arrested with Jonathan Daniels, 31-year-old Trenika Ford and 32-year-old Kasonia Nembrandt. Both of them are facing drug charges. All three are being held in the Newton County Jail. The rainy weather playing a factor in a drowning at New Day Creek in Cobb County. Officer Aaron Wilson with the Cobb County Police says the body was pulled from the waterway today, 2 days after they responded to a call about a swimmer who never resurfaced.
25: During the investigation, officers learned that the individual was with a group at the park prior to the incident. Investigators also determined that due to the recent storms had caused the water levels within the creek to rise, creating fast-moving currents.
23: He also says that searchers used technology, including thermal imaging and a drone, to locate the body that's been identified as 31-year-old O'Neill Cruz. All this rain that we've been getting is causing E. coli levels and spiking in the Chattahoochee River. Jessica Sterling with the Chattahoochee Riverkeeper says levels are now above 4,000, but that's not too surprising.
1: This is a normal pattern that we usually see when we get a lot of rain. We will see high levels of E. coli.
23: These elevated levels mean there's a high risk for infection, so you're urged to stay out of the river right now. A former Newton County deputy is found not guilty of raping a woman he met on the job in 2023, but he's still going to jail anyway.
2: A jury took 3 hours to acquit former Newton County Deputy George Ramming of sexually assaulting a woman he gave a ride to in his patrol car. Jackie the Fly lawyer Patterson says while convicted of 3 oath violation counts related to sex on duty, Ramming insists it was consensual.
3: He admitted it was just stupid for him to do that.
2: Patterson is appealing the sentence of 15 years with 7 to serve.
3: The reason why these convictions are improper is because they didn't charge him with the oath that he took. They charged him with a municipal oath versus a county oath.
2: He hopes for a hearing within 30 days. Veronica Waters, 95.5 WSB.
23: And Attorney General Chris Carr throwing his support behind billionaire Rick Jackson in the Republican runoff for governor. Carr, who came in fourth place during the primary this month, calls Jackson a man of deep faith and integrity who'll do what's right for the people of Georgia. It is 9:03. 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
23: It is 9:05, and that means it's time for live team coverage of traffic and weather. We're checking in now with Isabella Rodriguez in the WSB 24-hour traffic center. Hey, Isabella, what are things looking like out there right now?
6: We're seeing some slowdown start to build in South Atlanta right at 7585 northbound. That's right past University Avenue as you approach I-20, all due to some construction taking out a left lane, and that's going to be slowing you down as you approach the downtown area. I'm Isabella Rodriguez, TrustHill.com Traffic Center, Triple Team Traffic, 95.5 WSB.
26: This is WSB meteorologist Christina Edwards. Cloudy skies with scattered rain showers and a few rumbles of thunder for this evening. Some of these downpours may be locally heavy and lead to some flash flooding. Otherwise, lows tonight in the upper 60s to low 70s. Tomorrow, mostly cloudy with off and on rain showers, highs in the upper 70s to low 80s. Thursday, scattered rain showers and thunderstorms, morning lows in the upper 60s, daytime high near 80.
23: Checking out Storm Tracker radar right now, we do have most of those showers that we saw earlier in the day moving on out. There is a small shower in Cherokee County right along 575. Most of the other rain is moving out of Pickens County currently. We have got 69 degrees in Smyrna, 71 in Conyers, 71 in Noonan, and 71 here in Midtown. 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I'm Michelle Wright, 95.5 WSB.
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0: All right, thank you, Scott Shannon. Thanks to all of you for being with us. Write down our toll-free telephone number if you want to be a part of the program. 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Linda, did you have a great Memorial Day? Did you take time, a moment, to reflect on the incredible sacrifice of so many so that you can have a barbecue with your friends and family and you know, give them air-fried garbage food at your house?
7: Well, I definitely did reach out to all of my military friends and talk to Sarah's husband, Marty. We went to church service to pray for those who gave the ultimate sacrifice. And there were no barbecues because there was rain for a gajillion hours that never ended.
0: By the way, Sarah was on the podcast. We dropped it this morning. She was phenomenal. I don't know if you've had a chance to look at it yet. I know you're going to want to watch it. It was good to see her. I haven't seen her in such a long time now that she's the drug czar and she's been on this program many times. She's doing a phenomenal job. I mean, there's so much insanity out there. It's getting very, very hard to even begin to keep up with it. I don't know. Did you see this story? An 18-year-old guy driving a car. Now, the guy wasn't injured, taken into custody. Chicago Police Department said they found a gun in his car and hundreds, literally hundreds of teenagers from 14 to 19, police officers were struck by a driver while dispersing a teen takeover early Sunday. I mean, have you noticed this increase in, like, remember they used the term wilding years ago when all these kids would just go crazy and take over cities and nobody be able to stop them? I mean, it kind of is a little reminiscent of that. Did you see the video of this by any chance?
7: It's incredible, Linda? And it's disgusting. And I love what some of the states are doing, though. They're holding the parents accountable. That's what needs to happen.
0: Well, not Chicago. Chicago police officers were struck by a driver while dispersing this teen takeover. Authorities say three officers now still remain hospitalized. An 18-year-old man drove into them as they were crowd control during what is being described as an out of control after prom gathering. It's what has happened to our country? It's pretty unbelievable.
7: I was just going to say, this is what happens when you take out accountability, when you tell the law they can't do their job, you stop putting God in schools and you tell them they can do whatever they want. So they do.
0: Very, very, very predictable outcomes. Now, it's interesting because, when I get a little bit of time off and I do run into people, inevitably, they want to talk politics, and I'm always glad to do so. And, people are worried about the midterms. They're worried about, the state of the Republican Party. But I want to remind people of a couple of things. The Democratic Party of old no longer exists. This is the party of a bunch of lunatics that have jumped the shark, that are absolutely insane, and they are being led by the most extreme people out there. You've got Graham Plattner. I mean, I don't know if you've been following this guy. Now he's actually attacking. Remember Chris Kyle? If you haven't read seen the movie, you got to watch it. It is just a phenomenal movie in every single way. And, it's a very hard job serving your country and making tough decisions in a moment that you're going to save somebody's life or you're not going to save anybody's life. He attacked this guy. I couldn't believe it when I saw it. I mean, this is the guy with the Nazi tattoo. This is the guy that actually made a ridiculous comment, insensitive comments where, he put all these posts up and is, by the way, in his 30s, blaming sexual assault victims for not taking responsibility, and advising the victims of sexual assault against getting too drunk, using homophobic slurs, calling himself a communist, calling cops bastards, all cops are bastards, questioning why black people, quote, don't tip, veterans, including a Purple Heart recipient, religion, Virgin Mary, the Virgin Mary was a skank, other topics of infidelity, graphic bathroom humor, bragging about pleasuring himself inside porta potties. He has his Nazi link tattoo, a past DUI. He used the R word, for people with disabilities. I mean, okay, I'm supporting Susan Collins in the state of Maine. I mean, that could have been a state maybe that they would have competed in. But here's the problem. The problem is not so much that they have guys like Graham Plattner. The problem is nobody in the party will criticize him, not even for the Nazi tattoo. Imagine if it was a Republican. We have a tape of Zoran Marx's Kami Mamdani today. you know, in his plan to unveil his shift of property ownerships from landlords to the community. Listen to this.
8: Through our new citywide campaign, Fix the City, we will focus on the worst landlords in New York City. When necessary, we will take aggressive legal action to remove negligent owners and property managers. And for buildings that have suffered chronic neglect, we will work to transfer ownership to responsible stewards. Stewards that include community land trusts, nonprofits, or even the tenants themselves.
0: So he's talking about, you know, the government takeover of private property, which he ran on. And like in the case of Graham Plattner, he's got Elizabeth Warren. He's got Bernie Sanders. He doesn't have any criticism from the, quote, leaders in name only, like Chuck Schumer or Hakeem Jeffries or, frankly, anybody, maybe with the exception of John Fetterman. You know, just like this idiot, you know, Tallarico, who's running his primary day in Texas today. And, you know, a TikTok influencer claiming that Tallarico privately told her he entered the race expecting to run against a mediocre black man, referring to Colin Allred. And that's just the beginning. God is non-binary. And, you know, he said that in 2021. God is both masculine and feminine and everything. Well, I guess that kind of contradicts our Father who art in heaven. But, you know, what do I know? But God is non-binary. And that there are six separate genders. He calls concerns about biological males and women's sports a far right wing conspiracy. Well, tell it to Riley Gaines and tell it to, you know, other women that have, you know, worked their entire lives to be at the top level of their athletic, you know, sport of choice that lose to biological men, which is happening all the time. You know, he is a far left, radical leftist. Can you imagine being vegan and running in Texas for a U.S. senator? Anyway, we'll check in later in the program with Ken Paxton on the program. You know, that there are six different genders. Do you know what the six are, Linda? I don't know what the six are. I really don't. I have no clue.
7: He doesn't know what the six are either, if it means anything to you.
0: Well, I don't know if anybody has ever, you know, mentioned it, but I mean, it's just bizarre. But this... The bigger issue is not just the radicals that they're running. It is the extremism that they support, and the leadership is scared to death to take them on. Do you think Kathy Hochul is going to oppose Zoran, Marxist, Kami, Mamdani in any way, shape, manner, or form? No, she will not. She will capitulate to his every demand, because she probably would be in political jeopardy of not winning re-election, and Bruce Blakeman could sneak in as governor if Mamdani comes out against Kathy Hochul. That's how much power the squad, AOC, the likes of Mamdani now have. Now, it even gets more interesting. There are multiple articles out, and Axios in particular did a big piece on this today, that AOC is taking steps towards a potential 2028 campaign for the presidency. And I would tell you right now, Linda, you'll object. You probably say that I'm dead. Sean, you're dead wrong. You're wrong. That I think that AOC, if she gets in this race, she will be the immediate front runner. Now, she hasn't fully decided, according to Axios. She's launched a national tour in recent weeks without calling it one. If she jumps in, tell me what that does to Kamala Harris and Gavin Newsom and J.B. Pritzker and everybody else whose name is mentioned. Now, they're all basically one and the same, but in a Democratic primary, I mean, it's the most radical is probably going to win. You know, I will tell you one other thing. Conventional wisdom is, Republicans are doomed this midterm. Maybe they are. Historical trends tend to go against the party in power. You're right. However, there's never been a moment in time that I can think of in my lifetime where a party has been this extreme, this radicalized, this unpopular as the Democratic Party. And I stand by my belief that whatever will define the outcome of the midterms this year has not happened yet. How does this issue with Iran ultimately play out? If the president prevents the Iranians from getting a nuclear weapon, whether he does it the easy way or the hard way, they did strike militarily again last night. We'll get to that. And the U.S. launched, you know, strikes against Iranian boats and also the east coast of Iran. It basically showing that President Trump has no problem, even, quote, in the middle of negotiations, to strike the Iranians at any moment. And, you know, we'll see how this plays out. I know for a lot of people, they want it to come to an end. I don't know. And here's another part of the Democratic Party you always got to factor in. For decades, many Democrats and Republican centrists, along with, you know, the good government types, have blamed partisan primaries for a lot of the political system's ills. I personally don't like the jungle primary idea. That's not my choice. I think Republicans should pick Republican candidates. Democrats should pick Democratic candidates. But it is what the system that they adopted in California. All right. In other words, the top two candidates will be on the ballot in November. One of them is very likely going to be our friend, Steve Hilton. And in this, quote, jungle primary, all the opponents, all candidates, all parties are all listed on the same ballot, top two finishers, regardless of party, then duel it all out in the general election. Now, it came about in 2009. Democratic leaders, state Senate leaders, desperately needed one more vote to pass a controversial budget and turn to a Republican moderate senator named Abel Maldonado to provide it. Maldonado, with the support of then-Governor Schwarzenegger, insisted that his vote hinged on placing the top two primary before voters. Democrats agreed, and Proposition 14 created the top two system that they currently have, and that appeared in the June 2010 primary ballot, with Maldonado and Schwarzenegger contending that it would give moderates and pragmatists in both parties a better chance of winning. Anyway, implemented way back when. So here it is now. You have the top two candidates in the field right now happen to be Republicans. Now, did you notice, Linda, what the Democrats are trying to do? They're trying to change the system before the June primary. Does that surprise you at all? It's like James Carville. Not at all. It doesn't surprise Linda one bit.
7: Not at all.
0: Oh, and Tim, and this doesn't surprise you either. Timmy Walz, Mr. Masculine, Tampon Tim, you know, let's put feminine hygiene products in boys' bathrooms and grammar school, attended a tribute to George Floyd in Minneapolis Monday to mark the sixth anniversary of that, but skipped a Memorial Day program at Fort Snelling National Cemetery, where he was scheduled to speak. This is your modern leftist Democratic Party. They keep fighting amongst themselves. Well, we want to release the analysis of what happened, you know, an autopsy report of what happened in the 2024 presidential race. I can tell you what happened. You had a horrible candidate that was radical and extreme and supported taxpayer-funded sex change operations for illegals and convicts. And you had a vice presidential candidate that supported taxpayer-funded college tuition for illegals. That's what happened. You put radicals, and then on the top of the ticket, you had somebody that couldn't put two sentences together. On top of the guy that they told us for years, you know, was Joe as sharp as a tack, and he wasn't, just like the borders closed and the borders secure. I noticed Donald Trump had a scheduled normal health check at Walter Reed. He's getting old. Something, they're hiding something. Meanwhile, it was out there for everybody to see for 4 years of Biden that the guy was a cognitive mess, that they were hiding, and the media just never noticed. They just never took note of it. And then fake Jake Tapper, I never knew. I couldn't tell. Let me write a book about how I wish I knew. 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
0: Now, when we talk about Israel, we're not just talking about a place. 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You see, Iran has been targeting densely populated areas, families running to shelters, sirens sounding left, right, and sideways, these cluster bombs hitting cities like Tel Aviv. 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
0: My lifetime, and remember, I go back quite a ways. I was the MC the night that Newt Gingrich became the Speaker of the House. That was 40 years out of the majority for the Republican Party. And he did it based on ideas. He did it based on actions. And if this becomes a compare and contrast election, Democrats, sanctuary cities and states, open borders. They don't want proof of citizenship. They don't want voter ID. They want all the benefits in the world, taxpayer-funded benefits for illegals. They won't even fund the Department of Homeland Security at a time when America's in a conflict. They voted for the largest tax increase in history. They're the ones that pushed the Green New Deal scam and spent hundreds of billions of taxpayer dollars on, quote, alternative energies. And now even the UN, you know, Climate Council is saying, oops, sorry, never mind. Al Gore, oops, sorry, never mind. You know, all of the predictions that first started out with the next ice age is coming into, we're about to burn up, into generic climate change, into no climate alarmism is not really real, even though we've made the world spend trillions of dollars on this ridiculous non-science. You know, sorry, never mind.
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23: 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It's 9:30. I'm Michelle Wright. Our top.

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1: Years in prison for violating his oath of office, even as a jury finds him not guilty of raping a woman he met on patrol. Defense attorney Jackie the Fly lawyer Patterson says George Ramming agrees with what Patterson told jurors. Ramming gets an A+ for stupidity, but didn't commit a crime.
2: Him having sex on duty and picking this young lady up and going to buy condoms and have sex with her. That was absolutely the worst decision he could have possibly made.
1: Patterson is appealing the convictions for legal error. He says prosecutors accuse Ramming of violating an oath that he never took because they put the city oath, not the county one, in the indictment. Atlanta police are investigating after they say somebody robbed a Wells Fargo on Roswell Road in Buckhead just before noon today. Police aren't saying how much money was taken from the location, but they do say nobody was hurt in the incident. The investigation remains active and no suspect description has been released yet. It is 9:32. Live team coverage of traffic and weather's coming up next.
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1: It is 9:34, and that means it is time for live team coverage of traffic and weather. We're checking in now with Isabella Rodriguez in the WSB 24-hour traffic center. Hey, Isabella, what's it looking like out there?
7: Right now, if you're in Norcross heading towards Duluth, you're going to run into some slowdowns on 85 northbound. They don't ease up until you get past Steve Reynolds Boulevard, but before then, that's going to slow your ride down as you head out from 285. And we're also seeing some trouble on the East Freeway. I-20 westbound at Wesley Chapel Road is blocking all lanes towards 285, so consider using Covington Highway to get around this. From the Trustdale.com Traffic Center, Triple Team Traffic 95.5 WSB.
8: I'm WSB meteorologist Christina Upwers. Cloudy skies this evening with off and on heavy rain showers and a few rumbles of thunder. Some of these downpours may be locally heavy with some flash flooding a concern through the evening hours. Lows tonight in the upper 60s to low 70s. Scattered rain showers and thunderstorms remain in the forecast for both Wednesday and Thursday with daytime highs in the upper 70s to low 80s.
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10: All right, 25 down till the top of the hour. Toll free, it's 800-941-SEAN if you want to be a part of the program. A lot of action. Israel striking key military targets in Lebanon and Beirut this weekend, as they should, as they now fight every single day for their very existence. You see what the Iranians and others have done and their proxies have done. They target densely populated areas where people are, and they use those cluster bombs. The result has been a humanitarian disaster. So many people are displaced. So many people in need of food and water and shelter and clothing and medications. And that's where the International Fellowship of Christians and Jews comes in. They are on the ground. They're helping people every single solitary day. And they are.

0: providing all of these needs, including mobile medical clinics for people, the elderly that can't get out of their homes. They're being taken care of as well. They can't do it without your generosity, without your help. Of course, you also see the rise in virulent anti-Semitism around the country, which is nauseating. And it's not just around the country. It's in the halls of Congress, college campuses. You see it worldwide. Where are all those students? You know, why weren't they standing up for the Iranians being slaughtered as they stood up against their, you know, Islamo-fascist regime? Not a peep out of them. Not one word. Because they have an agenda. Anyway, whatever you can do to help in this time of need, go to their website. It's prayifcj.org, prayifcj.org today. We are following very closely a primary day that is now happening in the great state of Texas. God bless Texas. And it is between incumbent John Cornyn and, of course, the Attorney General Ken Paxton. We're going to be joined by Ken Paxton in a second here. The president has endorsed Ken Paxton in what has been a hotly contested race, and the winner will go up against James Tallarico. Now, James Tallarico, back in the news today, this guy says one dumb thing, it seems, after another. It never seems to stop. And, you know, he even shocks me at times how dumb he is. But Tallarico, you know, saying the American flag is such a complicated symbol for most of us. Here's what he said.
1: And think when reclaiming symbols, I think about the American flag. I think the Confederate flag is a symbol of treason and terrorism. But the American flag is such a complicated symbol for most of us. And in many ways, like Jesus, like the cross, it's been co-opted and in some ways its true meaning has been betrayed.
0: I mean, now I thought the easier Democrat to beat in Texas was going to be Jasmine Crockett. But I didn't know a lot about Tallarico. Now, this TikTok influencer claims he privately met with Tallarico and said that he signed up to run against a mediocre black man, referring to Colin Allred, who had been running for the Senate before dropping out. And pretty unbelievable. Then he denied the quote in that particular instance. But Tallarico, you know, somebody with a very, very complicated past. He also, for example, you know, his progressive interpretation of Christianity has drawn a lot of backlash. By the way, he's a vegetarian running for Senate in Texas, or vegan, whatever, one or the other. I'm not even sure what the difference is myself. He opposed a bill on transgender athletes, stating God is both masculine and feminine and everything in between. He said famously, God is non-binary and trans children are God's children. And he emphasized, you know, a comparison, critiquing Christian nationalism, arguing some non-Christians live more Christ-like lives than certain Christians. And then he talked about, this one got a lot of attention as well, that there's six separate genders. I don't know what they are. Linda, do you know what the six genders are? Maybe Ken Paxton will know what they are. I have no idea what they are. That's what he claims. Anyway, he's been accused of radical positions on borders, policing, LGBTQ issues. He's more radical left than Jasmine Crockett, which I didn't even think was possible. But it's true. Anyway, joining us now, he's on the ballot today. Polls close 7 o'clock in Texas time, 8 o'clock Eastern time. We'll have results tonight on Hannity. Ken Paxton, the Attorney General, now endorsed by President Trump. President Trump truthed out Texas. Vote for Ken Paxton, our country's best attorney general. Attorney General Paxton, welcome back, sir.
2: Hey, thanks for having me on. And if the quiz question is, what are the six genders, I'm going to have real trouble passing that test because I've always thought there were just two.
0: You know, I'm having a hard time. If you can figure it out, please explain it to me. You go into this primary with a lot of things haven't happened, you know. Donald Trump went up against incumbent Cassidy in Louisiana, and his candidate won. He went against Tom Massey in Kentucky, and his candidate won by a whopping 10 points. It seems that whenever President Trump endorses in these primaries, that his endorsed candidate does well. So I'm sure you're probably happy to get his endorsement.
2: Look, I love President Trump. I've been a fan of his for a long time, supported him in 2016, supported him in 2024, unlike my opponent, who was claiming that he was an albatross around our necks in 2016, but she's claiming I am now. Very same thing he said about Donald Trump. And then in 2024, when I was supporting him, I was actually one of two elected officials to show up at Mar-a-Lago with Congressman Troy Nels from Texas. We were the only two elected officials at his announcement at Mar-a-Lago, because back then everybody was afraid because of the DeSantis threat and also all of the legal issues. But John Cornyn wasn't there. He was opposing him, saying that he should not run, that his day had come. So I can see why President Trump likes loyalty, and I can certainly tell you that I have been completely impressed. I think he's the greatest president of my lifetime.
0: Well, I mean, to get the president's endorsement now, I've known John Cornyn for a long time, gotten along with him for a long time. I have nothing really bad to say about him, except I would say that he's more of an old style Mitch McConnell kind of Republican. And I think the party has changed, and he's been reluctant to change with it. Is that an accurate portrayal?
2: Yeah, it's a little more than that, Sean. I mean, it's opposing the president on the border wall. It's opposing the president's reelection. It's pushing an open borders, style of dealing with the border. And it's also siding with Joe Biden to restrict the Second Amendment. And that wouldn't have happened without John Cornyn. It's siding with Joe Biden to bring Afghan refugees here without validating who they are and having them vetted. There's just lots of things that you look at that would be in opposition to what most Republicans would want in Texas, if not all. And secondly, there are no accomplishments. In his 42 years in office, I've been asking since I started this race 14 months ago, can you name one good accomplishment? And I can't find, I've never had an answer to that. I've never had anybody say, here's what John Cornyn has done for us. And I just think people are ready for something different.
0: Notice that, you know, the race has gotten particularly nasty, which is not uncommon in politics. They do call it a blood sport for a reason. But in the attacks against you, what I have noticed is the arguments they're trying to make is they seem to be very personal, not on substance. How do you react to that?
2: No, I think that's right. It's because on substance, I think arguably we've done a very good job in the role for the last 12 years. As a matter of fact, one of the things I say is you can take any 2 weeks I've been in office other than Christmas and Thanksgiving, and I will have accomplished more in 2 weeks, any 2 weeks that John Cornyn can pick than he's accomplished in 42 years. So they have to make it personal because they can't attack what I've actually done because people like what I've done, and they can't promote his record because if he promoted what he'd actually done, it wouldn't go well in the primary.
0: Why do the Democrats in the great state of Texas, well, first of all, why would you vote for somebody that doesn't eat meat, that thinks there's six particular genders, that supports the right of men to play women's sports? Why do I think I know the people of Texas pretty well, and I don't think those values are in sync with the people of Texas's values?
2: Sean, I'm going to say right now, you're more Texan than Tallarico. I think maybe.
0: No, by the way, I'm officially an honorary Texan. Rick Perry, then governor, made me an honorary Texan.
2: Well, we need to get you the Texas, an honorary member of the Texas Navy, because you know the Texas has a Navy. We can take care of that later. I'll talk to the governor about including you as part of the Texas Navy. So yeah, I don't know. Tallarico is, I think, California-esque. He belongs in California. I cannot imagine that there's been any Texas senator in Texas history that didn't eat Texas barbecue. And I think that is a disqualifying event. I'm being funny, but it's pretty.
0: No, I hate to tell you. I mean, it's disqualifying to me. I mean, I love. I love Texas barbecue.
2: It's the best barbecue in the country. I would put it up against any.
0: Oh, did we lose Ken?
2: Can you hear me?
0: I might have lost Ken Paxton. Can we get him back? I wanted to talk about barbecue, Linda. You know what it's like when I'm on the road and I'm eating
3: he
0: food.
3: He is here and he is.
0: When I'm on the road.
3: Yes, food. He's here and he's ready to talk about barbecue and why he would make a better senator. Just for that reason alone, I would vote for him if I lived in Texas.
0: A blackout? I have no earthly clue whether we're on the air or not.
3: Go ahead, Ken. I'm so sorry about that.
2: No problem. Yeah, so we're talking Texas barbecue. There's no doubt. I bet you in our history that we've had a Texas senator that would say he was vegan and wouldn't eat Texas barbecue.
3: Yeah, I mean, I think it's absolutely insane. And obviously, you know, if people want to go and they want to help out, I mean, what are you asking people? What's the call to action today to make sure that they vote the right way? And that's for you, obviously.
2: Yeah, look,
0: I can have my show back now.
2: Hell yeah.
0: Am I back on? All right, I want to go back to the what was that? Was that some left-wing radicalized group that didn't want me to talk to Ken Paxton or something? I don't know. They're after me in every way, shape, manner, or form. All right, but I want to ask, we were talking about barbecue. How can you live in Texas and be vegan or vegetarian? I mean, I just don't think these values are in sync, or wanting men to play women's sports, or all the things that I was mentioning to you, or six, you know, what are the six specific genders? I think if you asked anybody in Texas, nobody could label them. Nobody. Or God being non-binary.
2: No, Sean, his value system, whether we're talking about something somewhat superficial about barbecue, or whether you're talking about religious views, or whether you're talking about his views on the oil and gas industry, there's almost no position that he holds that sounds like a Texan. If you sent him to California, you'd say, yeah, that sounds like a very liberal California progressive, more like, you know, our last vice president. But doesn't sound, none of his views sound like Texas. And I think that's the key to this race, is putting out his own words, especially things like when they said, what do you think about in your spare time? And he says, I think about transgender kids. That's a very strange answer to give, no matter who you are.
0: Well, I can't wait for these debates to happen. I think they're going to be very interesting. So the bottom line is 7 o'clock Texas time, 8 o'clock Eastern time. That race will come to an end, which means that the results will be pouring in at 9 Eastern when I'm on the air tonight. How do you feel your get out the vote effort has been today?
2: I feel excellent. It's hard to measure today because we had 5 days of early voting. From the 5 days of early voting, I know that our get out the vote effort has been better than expected. So I'm expecting, based on early voting, I'm expecting pretty good results tonight.
0: Well, we do have some really great politicians in Texas. I will say that. I'm very fond of Ted Cruz. I'm very fond of Greg Abbott. I think Greg Abbott's one of the best governors in the country. I think he's done a great job. I know you've worked hand in hand with him on the issue of illegal immigration. I think he pulled off one of the greatest jujitsu political moves in history by sending illegals to sanctuary cities and states. And my great governor, Ron DeSantis, did the same thing. And I'm like, fine, you want illegals? We'll send them right to your home territory. You take care of them. And then people got all angry that they were sent to their sanctuary spaces.
2: It was a genius move by the governor. I had to say, at first I thought it was really going to make a big difference, but it made a huge difference making the point and showing the hypocrisy of all these sanctuary cities and all these sanctuary states, when suddenly, oh my gosh, we have to deal with these people. We didn't really mean it. We only mean it for Texas. We only mean it for Florida. We don't mean it for us. So it was Governor Abbott's, it was a genius moment.
0: Yeah. All right. We're going to be watching the results closely. We'll have those results on Hannity tonight. Ken Paxton, always good to talk to you. Good luck to you tonight. And we may be taking your speech or getting you on live right after the results. We appreciate you being with us.
2: Hey, always great to be on your show, and it's going to be a good day in Texas.
0: 800-941-SHAWN is our number if you want to be a part of the program. 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And that means heroes like FDNY Lieutenant Edward McDonough. Now, he was a Marine Corps vet, lifelong public service, and Edward was on the front lines of Ground Zero, cleaning up debris, serving his city. He did it with courage, dedication, and service, and he rose through the ranks of the FDNY, ultimately becoming a lieutenant, inspiring those around him with his leadership and his humor. Edward battled a 9/11 related cancer for more than 3 years before leaving behind his loving wife, their 5 children. Now, this is the 25th anniversary year of 9/11. Kind of hard to believe that there are people that saying that they feel sorry for those of us that believe radical Islamic terrorism is a threat, but there are. Anyway, it is a threat. The 25th anniversary year, we see the toll that day is still taking on heroes and their families. 9/11 related illness is real. Now, thanks to your generosity, Tunnel to Towers was able to honor Edward by paying off the McDonough family mortgage, and we can help more families. 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
23: Good evening to you. It's 10 o'clock. I'm Michelle Wright. Our top local story this hour, the Atlanta-based CDC now asking for volunteers to help screen travelers arriving here at Hartsfield-Jackson International and other U.S. airports for Ebola.
24: Bush Intercontinental Airport in Houston, Texas, now one of just three entry points, along with Virginia's Washington Dulles and Hartsfield-Jackson in Atlanta, for U.S. citizens who have been in the Democratic Republic of the Congo, Uganda, or South Sudan in the last 3 weeks. Non-Americans are currently banned from entering the country if they've recently traveled to those areas.
23: Faith Abube reports at least 10 African nations bordering the Democratic Republic of Congo are now at an elevated transmission risk for Ebola. We've got 72 degrees here in Atlanta. Cloudy skies tonight with more rain on tap for tomorrow. WSB meteorologist Christina Edwards has Atlanta's most accurate and dependable forecast coming up. The Fulton County Jail is going to stop taking in people for some low-level crimes.
0: Following an order from Sheriff Pat Labatt, the Rice Street Jail will stop accepting people arrested for misdemeanors with limited exceptions. Cases involving domestic violence, sexual assault, or aggravated misdemeanor circumstances will continue to be accepted. The planned implementation date is July 1st. Fulton County commissioners had urged the sheriff to make this move ahead of the World Cup. They didn't want people locked up for things like public drunkenness and possession of small amounts of marijuana. Bill Caiaccio, 95.5 WSB.
23: A Tucker woman is under arrest for threatening communications directed at DeKalb County Sheriff Melody Maddox. Kimberly Neldell was arrested in Clayton County on felony charges of making terroristic threats and misdemeanor harassing communication. Police say the 42-year-old Neldell made direct threats to Sheriff Maddox in connection to her job responsibilities. The investigation remains open and active. There are some renewed calls for change after Monday's deadly State Patrol crash and chase.
1: In 2025, an innocent driver was killed by someone fleeing from state troopers in Little Five Points. Public safety advocate Devin Barrington Ward believes this latest incident shows not much has changed.
2: Again, we have seen the ramifications of what happens when law enforcement does not use appropriate judgment and all of the tools that are at their disposal.
1: The State Patrol says the incident is a painful reminder of the dangers created when drivers make reckless decisions and flee from law enforcement. Jonathan O'Brien, 95.5 WSB.
23: On the heels of the deaths of Ted Turner and Bobby Cox, the announcement of Bob Horner's death comes via the Brave social media page. The organization says Horner made a career out of being first, from being the first overall draft pick in 1978 to being the first Brave draftee to entirely skip the minor leagues and make their major league debut, and the first player for Atlanta to hit four home runs in a single game. With his teammate Dale Murphy, the pair became one of the most feared duos in the MLB. Bob Horner was 68. A cause of death has not yet been released. And Gen X is heading towards retirement with a financial red flag waving quite high, reports Monica Nelson.
3: New Federal Reserve data says Gen Xers, those 40 and 50-somethings who survived dial-up internet and Crystal Pepsi, now carry the highest credit card balances of any generation. And WalletHub's latest breakdown, based on Experian's 2025 numbers, puts their average balance at almost $9,600.
23: And the reason that's so high is because Gen X were stuck between kids who need money and parents who need money. It's 10:03. Live team coverage of traffic and weather is coming up next.
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23: It is 10:06, and that means it's time for live team coverage of traffic and weather. We're checking in now with Jay Holloway in the WSB 24-hour traffic center. Good evening to you, Jay. What's going on out there?
8: Good evening, Michelle. That's up for 7585 northbound coming up from South Atlanta. At least three left lanes knocked out for repairs near the I-20 interchange. The slowdown and bottleneck effect forcing the flow over to the right after the University Avenue exit in Fulton County. And also a patch of slow spotted on 25 southbound in Decatur. Reports of a vehicle stalled there on the inner loop. This is near exit 48. The exit for Flat shows in Candler. So a little caution there as you make it around the bend from I-20. From the Trustdale.com Traffic Center, Triple Team Traffic, 95.5 WSB.
9: This is WSB meteorologist Christina Edwards. Cloudy skies with scattered rain showers and a few rumbles of thunder for this evening. Some of these downpours may be locally heavy and lead to some flash flooding. Otherwise, lows tonight in the upper 60s to low 70s. Tomorrow, mostly cloudy with off and on rain showers, highs in the upper 70s to low 80s. Thursday, scattered rain showers and thunderstorms, morning lows in the upper 60s, daytime high near 80.
23: Currently seeing a couple showers in the Paulding County area and the Carroll County area. Moving in. Other than that, all the heavy rain has moved out of the area. We got 70 degrees in Kennesaw, 73 in Covington, 72 in McDonough, and 72 right here in Midtown. 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I'm Michelle Wright, 95.5 WSB.
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13: 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Toll free, it's 800-941-SEAN. If you want to be a part of the program, as we have been telling you, the president's very clear. The dust is the deal. No dust, no dollars, no future for the economy of Iran. And there's going to be a meeting now held at Camp David as it relates to moving forward the president and any Iranian deal. The president and the administration and central command did strike Iran last night, showing again that they're willing to use the military force. Whether they go the hardcore option is only something that time will tell. I think the most interesting thing that has come out of all of this is, as we've been discussing, is the president is entirely right to insist and challenge these Muslim nations that want to be part of the Iranian peace deal, that they've got to join the Abraham Accords, thinking long term about a strategic peace in the region that maybe, you know, they can all finally once and for all, you know, put an end to the killing and recognize the right of Israel to exist. He made a point to call out the leaders of Saudi Arabia, Qatar, Egypt, Pakistan, Turkey, Jordan, as well as the UAE and Bahrain, already accord members. And it's a no-brainer. If you want a lasting peace in the Middle East, you have no objection to recognizing and accepting Israel, which has been, you know, critical to getting the region to this point, neutralizing the threat. And as much as, you know, people talk about, well, he did this for Israel. He did this for Bibi. He did this for the whole world. You know, we didn't know they had ballistic missile range that could hit Paris and London. You know, we had no idea they were 12 days away with, you know, secured enriched uranium at 60%. In less than 12 days, that can be enriched to 90% weapons grade uranium with ballistic missile capability and range that could reach Paris and London. I mean, it's actually scary how dangerous this was. And, you know, I know there are people out there that are perfectly comfortable with the idea of leaving a nuclear armed Iran with Islamo fascists at the head. Most of them are dead now, with this capability, but with their radicalized death cult ideology, convert or die mentality. It was a matter of when, not if, you know, one day there would be a modern nuclear holocaust. I don't think there's any doubt about it, but that's my opinion. Everyone's entitled to their opinion, right? Here is Secretary of State Marco Rubio saying two things. One, the Strait of Hormuz will be open one way or the other, saying also there's either going to be a good deal with Iran or there's not going to be a deal with Iran. Listen.
26: They're going to be open one way or the other. So they need to be open. What's happening there is unlawful. It's illegal. It's unsustainable for the world. It's unacceptable. I don't know of any country in the world that doesn't. Russians are not in favor of a tolling system. The Chinese are not in favor of a tolling system. And there's no country in the world that's in favor of a tolling system except the regime in Iran. So that's not acceptable. That cannot happen.
13: That's the end of it. I mean, and that's where we now are. Whether it's two steps forward, one step back, or maybe it's just not something that's ever going to be plausible, and it ends up being the hard way, which is wiping out their entire economy. I mean, all of it's on the table at this point. While this negotiation has been going on, Central Command carried out these strikes in southern Iran on Monday, targeting missile launch sites and Iranian boats that they believe were probably dropping mines in the Strait of Hormuz, obviously to protect our troops. And the president is very, very clear that this has got to be a lasting peace. I think the big curveball was insisting that other countries in the region now look for a broader peace, which would be with Israel, even, and it kind of took me by surprise, inviting the Iranians to join in as well, which I would not hold my breath about. Kevin Hermening is back with us. Marine, if you remember, he was the youngest American held hostage in 1979 when Ayatollah Khomeini came into power, and this began this 47-year reign of Islamic terror, is with us to weigh in on all of this. Look, you know this regime. You know what they're capable of. You lived through it yourself. 444 days of your life held hostage, not knowing if you'd live or die. The president is making every effort to give them an opportunity to join the free world. At this point, we keep getting mixed signals. The president, you know, thinks there is a path to peace. He's pursuing it. I don't fault him for it. Others do. I don't. But at the end of the day, the president won't take a bad deal. And he's been very clear. The nuclear dust is non-negotiable.
10: Well, look, Sean, thank you for the invitation to join you and your listeners. But, you know, all of us are hoping for peace at this point. You know, nobody who understands war ever casually calls for it. But it's only going to last, peace, if you will, is only going to last when it's backed by strength and the president's resolve and our country's credibility. And, you know, the president was right. You and I have talked about this in the last few months when, you know, he understood that the world has learned so many times that the Iranians, in their pursuit of nuclear weapons, that and our weakness from the past, that's what's actually invited aggression on the part of Iran. So they can't pursue a nuclear weapon. That is, I guess, seriously, the red line in the sand for the president. But now we've got some other concerns. The Strait of Hormuz cannot be threatened. It needs to remain open. And Iran needs to stop funding the terrorist proxies throughout the Middle East, which they've been continuing to do while pretending to negotiate in good faith. And one thing that you and I have talked about, and I tell many audiences this in my public speaking opportunities, where I talk about you know, service and sacrifice, it's that the Iranians have rarely ever negotiated anything in good faith, going all the way back to the Algiers Accords, which led to the release of my colleagues and me back in 1981. They're not honest brokers, so we have to be very cautious.
13: We have to be cautious. However, we're not dealing with the same regime anymore. I mean, the first tier of Iranian leadership was knocked out. The second tier was knocked out. And pretty much most of the remaining third tier has been knocked out. Maybe they need to knock out the fourth and fifth tier and see who emerges after that point. I don't know what it's going to take. That would actually be a strategy, I think, that might be the most effective, because then I don't think anyone's going to want to leave the country knowing that they've got a big target on their forehead.
10: Well, yeah, I mean, diplomacy definitely is not off the table. In fact, let's face it, serious diplomacy is essential, but we do have to be realistic. Iran's, their long history of using negotiations, they've delayed and they've gained leverage, including from past administrations. And that's why I talked about that we have to be cautious. But if there's going to be an agreement to end the conflict, and eventually there will be, it has to be based on verification and accountability and really something that the IEA rarely did, enforceable consequences, because there was really no enforcement mechanism in the past. I think the president is willing to be that enforcement mechanism, you know, not simply abide by hopeful promises by the Iranian leadership, whoever it is who continues to lead the country and maybe would rise to a position of real responsibility and leadership in their country. And I know it's not one of the, it might be a goal, but it's not a stated goal of the war. But wouldn't it be great if the Iranian people were actually free and were led by a leader or a group of leaders or a cabinet or what have you that would really give the people of Iran the ability to pursue their own independent futures without the fear of retribution because they didn't follow the directives of the religious mullahs.
13: Well, I hope for the American people. I mean, a once amazing, great culture that contributed to the advancement of mankind in so many different ways. They could recapture that former greatness, in my view. Kevin, appreciate you. Thanks so much for being with us. 800-941-SEAN. If you want to be a part of the program, we'll continue to monitor what's going on in Iran and this meeting that's going to take place at Camp David. Let us get to our busy, busy telephones. Let's say hi to Evan in Oregon. Evan, how are you?
15: Oh, thank you so much. So the other day, you were discussing crypto, and the concern was that it would monitor where people were at. And I just want to bring up an interesting thought for people on the line and for you as
13: well. By the way, it's not just crypto. It would be every aspect of your purchasing life the government would be able to track.
15: Yes. So here's a thought going into that. Okay. So I was a service manager 23 years as a Chrysler dealership. I got invited to a Western business conference where they brought in Oracle, one of the main programs that runs on your phone. And it was scary to hear what goes on. But as your cell phone goes by Starbucks on Commercial Street, they know you're there and may send you advertisements for that establishment. So I guess what I was saying is technology is already there.
13: It's everywhere. I mean, they're continuing to build out algorithms on pretty much everything that you do online. It really is actually scary. It's very scary. And
15: correct, and it's actually scary the amount of data that they have on you and what you purchase, how you purchase it, when you purchase it, when to send you an ad. It is all calculated.
13: If you use any social media, if you go to any media sites, I mean, for example, I don't have social media on my phone. I don't have a computer. I don't have it on my phone. And one of the main reasons is that I don't want these algorithms. For example, let's say you've decided to look up one day how to lose weight in the least amount of time. I'm making this up. Or maybe you were looking at a particular fishing pole or something like that, or whatever your interest happens to be. You're just all of a sudden the algorithm will build itself that it pops up all the time in your timeline things that they think will be interested for you. You know, you have, there's a science to this that I'm not particularly interested in learning. However, there are, but I just think people need to be aware that you don't want this to be a part of your daily life. This is Big Brother personified in the modern era, and it is real, and everything you do, everywhere you go, every purchase you make is going to be tracked. And it's already tracked at a high level, even though I do everything humanly possible to minimize the ability of people to have access to my one phone. I write all of my material. I write my monologues, for example, on TV on my phone. I only text. I don't use a computer. I look at websites on my phone. I don't use a cloud. It's not permanently, you know, up there where somebody can one day hack into it. I've had enough hackings in my life and enough of my own personal private text messages released publicly that I'm not particularly interested in going through it again. But that's why, you know, that's why we covered that issue at length last week. But I'm glad you were paying attention to it because I don't think most people really fully, completely understand how bad it's going to get. Anyway, thank you, my friend. Appreciate it. All right, quick break. Right back. We'll hit the phones when we come back. Toll free. It's 800-941-SEAN if you want to be a part of the program as we continue.
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0: right, let's get to our busy phones. 800-941-SHAWN if you want to be a part of the program. All right, we have 1 minute. Don in New Hampshire. Don, real quick, it's all yours.
1: Hi, Sean. I'm hoping that you can get to the president and tell him that it's imperative that he institute a domestic oil price for the people in the United States using the oil and gas. We are paying a global price, and they are drilling it, pumping it, they're refining it here, and we're purchasing the oil right here in the United States, and we're paying shipping costs all over the world. And I know that there's a global market, but if he institutes, and he can do this because he's done many new things, if he can institute a domestic oil price and get that price of gas down, let's say bring it up by July 4th when we're celebrating, and let them argue about it in the courts, and possibly, you know, this will help clinch the midterms and the elections in the fall. And I think that's what we need to do.
0: I think that there's a lot to say for what you're saying here. And I really believe that the only thing I would say is I'm against price controls. I believe in free markets. Let the market play out. Let this all play out. I know it's inconvenient for a lot of people. I know it's not what we want. However, when you juxtapose this against the possibility of your children and grandchildren having a nuclear-armed Iran as their future, as their reality, you know, for me, it's a no-brainer. Other people may have a different view. I understand it. But I'm telling you, I think when all is said and done, that the world's going to be a better, safer place. It already is. Hang in there. Appreciate your call, sir. Thank you. If you own a business, you know what it's like. Before you can even open the doors to your business, well, then you find out you have to have this insurance and that insurance and this insurance and that insurance, and you have to deal with this agent, that agent, that agent, this agent. I mean, it's so complicated. It's worse than dealing with the healthcare system. Now, I've got the answer for you, and it's called Super Sure. This is not your typical insurance agency in any way, shape, manner, or form. And the beauty of Super Sure is they have developed the most sophisticated AI software, and it's proprietary to them. They built it out. I spent hours with them learning about it. And if you have an insurance policy, how many of you have ever read that policy? 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Now, if you did read the policy, how many of you understood what the policy was saying? 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
7: Good evening to you. It's 10:30. I'm Michelle Wright. Our top local story this hour. Atlanta police are hoping the public can help them identify a suspect that's wanted in connection to a murder. According to authorities, officers responded to a report of a person shot near 501 Cornell Avenue just before 11 a.m. Friday morning. And when they arrived, they found a 62-year-old man with a gunshot wound who, despite life-saving measures, was pronounced dead at the scene. Police believe the victim and the suspect got into an argument, and that's when the shooting happened. You can check out the suspect's photo on our website or the WSB radio app. A Newton County deputy was fired when a woman accused him of raping her while on the job back in 2023. Now a jury acquits him of sexual assault, but he's still going to prison.
8: Ex-deputy George Ramming testified the woman he picked up in his patrol car had consensual sex with him. A Newton County jury believes him.
9: I told the jury in my first sentence, he gets an A-plus in stupidity, but he didn't commit a crime.
8: Defense attorney Jackie the Fly Lawyer Patterson believes the judge felt sorry for the accuser when she sentenced Ramming to 15 years with 7 to serve in prison.
9: She felt the fact that he was

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1: It is 10:35. That means it's time for live team coverage of traffic and weather. We're checking in now with Jay Holloway in the WSB 24-hour traffic center. Hey, Jay, what's it looking like out there?
9: Hey, Michelle. Heads up for 20 westbound on the west side. Right lane blockage after the HE Holmes Drive exit in the west end. A slowing the flow down until outside the perimeter 285. A stalled vehicle and work crews are the determining factors there. And also 85 southbound in South Fulton. Road crews knocking out a left lane near State Road 74, Sonoya Road, exit 71 in Fairburn. Seeing a little bit of a slowdown near the 138 exit. You can take Highway 29 if you're traveling south as your alternate. From the Trustdale.com Traffic Center, Triple Team Traffic, 95.5 WSB.
10: I'm WSB meteorologist Christina Upwards. Cloudy skies for Wednesday with scattered rain showers and a few rumbles of thunder. Morning lows in the upper 60s, daytime highs in the upper 70s to low 80s.
1: 72 degrees right now in Riverdale. We got 71 in Conyers, 70 in Alpharetta, and 71 here in Midtown. 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I'm Michelle Wright, 95.5 WSB.
11: I'm now till the top of the hour, 800-941-SHAWN. If you want to be a part of the program, as we've been telling you, it is primary day in the state of Texas. One of the last primaries, if you think during the presidential election cycle, is in the communist utopia of Gavin Newsom, Mr. No-Show Governor out in California. And then we've just got word that there now is an effort to

0: get rid of it. They call it a jungle primary where it's Democrats, Republicans all in one primary, and the top two candidates then will fight it out in the general election in November. Here's the problem Democrats are facing out in California is that the top two gubernatorial contenders happen to be Republicans. So you have my friend Steve Hilton, who I'm supporting, and Sheriff Bianco. I mean, he's a Republican, and he's running number two behind Steve Hilton. I think Steve Hilton would be a great governor. He'd have a hard time with the Assembly and the Senate. But, I mean, bringing back common sense to California just makes sense. I mean, you know, they could do simple things like practice the science of forestry and, I don't know, maybe have fire hydrants that are full of water. When you have predictable wildfires and Santa Ana winds that kindle those fires and get rid of the brush that kindle those fires, just little things like that. Maybe they don't want the highest state income tax in the country. Maybe they don't want the highest gas taxes in the country, sales taxes in the country, the highest poverty rate in the country. Maybe they don't want to be a sanctuary city and the highest homelessness rate, by the way, as well in the country. Maybe they want to bring back industry. Maybe they don't want to have this ridiculous referendum vote on taxing the rich in California, which is causing people like Mark Zuckerberg to move to my free state of Florida from Meta, or all of the co-founders of Google. They too have moved to the free state of Florida, or Larry Ellison, who founded Oracle, moving to the free state of Florida, or Elon Musk moving to the great state of Texas in living, you know, in Texas, because he's not falling for this crap either. Rich people that I know and that I've met in my life didn't get rich by being stupid and handing over money that you have already been taxed on to your state government because they overspend and have these radical redistributive policies and socialism and Marxism, communism, give whatever ism name you want to it. It always fails. And, you know, look, for example, sanctuary city state policies out in California. Well, that has now dramatically increased the cost of Medi-Cal, which is why, in spite of having the highest tax burden on the citizens in their state, they cannot balance their budget. Now, it might help a little bit if their governor showed up for work. Gavin Newsom is a no-show governor. He's never there. Recently at the Center for American Politics, speaking there, we got to fight these Republicans. Full-time Trump stalker, half-time Hannity stalker, you know, full-time podcaster, you know, ex-poster, world traveler, Davos, you know, Munich, and now he's traveling, you know, giving speeches all over the world. He's really, I'll tell you what he's really doing, is really probably guessing, raising money for his presidential ambitions. The guy's been the worst governor in the history of any state ever. And I actually see his odds, the more he does this and doesn't focus on fixing his state, of ever dreaming of getting into the White House, diminishing every single day. He's still polling behind Kamala Harris, which is pretty spectacular. And then, of course, the rumors of AOC and a potential committee, a presidential election committee being formed for her, makes things very interesting, too. Now, we're going to get to all these races in a second. I do want to remind you, everybody needs a safety security plan for you and your family. And that's where BYRNA.com comes in. You want to be prepared all year round for the potential that somebody may want to bring harm to you and your family. Now, the less lethal option of burner is so good, this technology so advanced, that the pros, over 500 government agencies, police departments, private security firms, have adopted this technology. Now, if you look at FBI statistics, you really only need to use lethal force 0.02% of the time, you know, based on the latest numbers we have, the latest year we have numbers for. So this technology is pretty amazing. And if you use lethal force, then you're facing the financial, the legal, the emotional weight of whatever incident happens, even if you were perfectly justified. You know, they're going to be looking at you, and you have to almost prove your innocence these days. But the FBI said in 2022, that's 0.01% of all altercations. The beauty of this technology is you don't need a permit. You don't need a background check. It's legal in all 50 states. It is part of my everyday safety security strategy. It has powerful deterrence, tear gas, kinetic rounds. You can hit a target 60 feet away. One shot can incapacitate any attacker for up to 40 minutes. All launchers hand assembled in Fort Wayne, Indiana. Anyway, you can get ready for summer travel, legal in all 50 states, and you can fly with it in a checked bag, but make sure you do it the right way. All right, just go to BYRNA.com. 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I have it myself. Just go to byrna.com. Get yours while it lasts, $100 off today, and just check it out. So I'm fascinated with this, what's going on in California. The other part that's interesting to me is you've got this L.A. mayoral race. Now, remember, we had Dr. Oz on the program last week. He's talking about 800 separate facilities, elder care facilities, that have been shut down because of waste, fraud, abuse, corruption. He says it's only the tip of the iceberg. This is in L.A. alone. Never mind how awful Karen Bass has been in terms of she can't deal with the poverty problem. She can't deal with the homelessness problem. She, you know, bears part of the responsibility of empty fire hydrants and empty reservoirs and a lack of, you know, firefighter response, et cetera, when it came to the Pacific Palisades fires. And there's somebody out there that's been making a lot of noise. I'm very interested in this guy. He's under fire constantly, but he's taken a big stand. And he says that if he doesn't win, he's out, that there's no hope for L.A. And I don't think he's wrong. And I think he would be hope for L.A. because he has common sense behind his agenda, although I don't think he's as politically conservative as I am. But put that aside, it's certainly better than what they have, which is dumb and dumber. Gavin, Karen Bass, and the likes of these idiots that have been running California. Anyway, you know, we have, of course, the congenital liar as well out there. Anyway, here's Spencer Pratt running for mayor saying he became a Republican because they supported his right to get a gun to protect his family. Listen.
1: Are you a Republican?
2: Well, you want to break some news here?
1: Sure.
2: It's in my, you know, I've told this before. This is the only time I've ever said this. So this is breaking news. Everyone's going to freak out. When I was a hated reality star,
1: yeah,
2: I got so many death threats. I had so much security and police. And what did they tell me to do? Get a gun. This is real. I know people don't like guns, but L.A. was dangerous if you're hated. So I got a gun. My wife got a gun. And then we needed CCWs.
3: A CCW is a legal permit to carry a concealed weapon in California.
2: The only people that supported a CCW was the Republican. That was what I aligned with, my safety, my personal safety, my family's safety. I know people don't like guns, but when people are threatening your life and your own security is telling you you need to have home protection, train to, it's not like just I went to the, you know, go through the proper steps. That was my,
1: and
2: that's it.
0: And then Spencer Pratt says many of the 40,000 homeless people in L.A. are drug addicts who choose to be homeless. He's not wrong. Listen.
1: What are your plans for the over 40,000 homeless in Los Angeles?
2: Yeah, they're not homeless. They're drug addicts. Most of these people are addicted to fentanyl and meth. This isn't Spencer making
1: it up. Are you saying they don't have homes?
2: There is places for all of these people to sleep in L.A. No matter what anybody tells you, we have housing and shelter for everyone that's living on the street. They are choosing to be on the street because they want to do drugs. They don't want rules. They don't want to listen. They want to have animals to abuse. This idea that they're forced on the street right now is a lie that our city is perpetuating. We've paid $24 billion to house these 40,000 people. There are spots for all of these people. They are choosing because they're an addict, and you can do fentanyl and sewer meth on the sidewalk with no repercussions. These places are not as, they have to follow some rules.
0: And then we have Spencer Pratt saying 60% of the 40 plus thousand homeless people in one city, Los Angeles, 40,000. I mean, that's the size of a small town in America. Anyway, they were bussed in and he has plans to send them to Seattle. Anyway, listen to this report. It's from ABC 7 in Los Angeles.
1: So you're going to move these 40,000 people somewhere, and you're going to have this facility up in, you said, how long?
2: Here's what you got to realize.
1: 90 days?
2: Let me explain something. These 40,000 people, 60% of them, City Watch just announced this week, are not from Los Angeles. They're not from California. These people have been bussed in by scam rehabs, scam NGOs, scam homeless nonprofits. These people, when I unplug them and say, we're not taking our tax money anymore, they're all going to Seattle where the mayor will welcome them. These are products to a lot of people. So the people that want to keep doing drugs and live on the sidewalk, there, a lot of these people are going to leave. The other ones, there's a lot of criminals. There's people that are getting naked in front of kids. They're going to jail. Look. The people that are torturing animals, they're going to jail. So not everyone goes in the same box. So we have the money, we have the resources, and we have the facility.
0: So I don't know what's going to happen. Now, the worst part of everything here is they are trying to change the primary system out there. They're what they call a jungle primary, maybe, you know, headed for an execution is the headline in a New Yorker magazine. And what is that about? That's about a power grab. They're afraid they're going to lose in the gubernatorial primary. All right, quick break. When we come back, we'll hit the phones, 800-941-SHAWN, if you want to be a part of the program as we continue.
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0: Phones are toll-free numbers, 800-941-SHAWN, if you want to be a part of the program. Let us say hello to Cleet in the free state of Florida. Cleet, how are you?
17: Good, Sean. How are you?
0: I'm good. Just be glad you're not living out there.
17: Yeah, absolutely. In the free state of Florida, I enjoy 6 acres and 100-yard gun range on that piece of land. So, yeah, couldn't have that out there. Not at all. You've said that this is the most consequential midterm in history. I might go a step further than that and say it's the most consequential election in history. And all you have to do is listen to the Democrats. If you listen to them, they're going to tell you exactly what their position is, what they intend to do, and what's on their mind. And when you listen to them, in my opinion, you've got two obligations. And to borrow a Linda-ism, first of all, you have to believe what they say. And secondly, you have to do everything in your power to prevent it from happening. And just a couple examples, excuse me. The Democrat Maureen Galindo, who's running for Congress out in Texas, she's actually campaigning on sending American Zionists to internment camps. And you know what that means. That doesn't necessarily mean people who happen to be Jewish. That's anybody who supports them as well. And that's all those nasty MAGA people. They're going to have to go in those camps too. And then you have AOC saying, we have to pull up to the South. Well, yeah, starting the Civil War, that's a good idea. That always ends well. And then Hakeem Jeffries, who's said that he wants to break Trump supporters. And how do you do that? Well, you go after those where the punishment is the process type of situations where you make them defend themselves against terrible charges that are baseless, and you break them, you bankrupt them. And then you also have, of course, IRS audits. And then there's always the thing that Stalin said, show me the person and I'll show you the crime. We all break, excuse me, a crime probably once or twice a day. We don't even know it. So they can pick and choose what they want to prosecute us on, and they'll get us. So, I mean, Rush always said the aggressor sets the rules, and they're playing by a different rule book. So, I mean, what we can do right now is get out and vote, and it's got to be in numbers. I mean, it can't be like 30% as opposed to the usual 24% turnout. It has to be upwards of 40 or 50%, which I know is very ambitious. But we've got to turn out like that and make our voice known so that these people can't do these things, because this is serious stuff. When you're talking about internment camps, and they say it as if it's going to happen. So, again, we have to believe what they say because they're saying it.
0: Well, you don't have to believe a thing they say. I mean, if a politician opens their mouth, you should be skeptical. Unfortunately, that's just the reality of where we are today. But I do concur with you that this is the most important midterm election in our lifetime, and there's a lot at stake. And I know people aren't focused on it now. I'm not going hard at it at this moment, although there's a lot to talk about, and I'm bringing it up on a daily basis. However, if you in your heart, mind, and soul commit to voting this November, that is the only thing I'm asking everybody in this audience to do, and treat it as though it is a presidential election and it's all on the line, because it is. Otherwise, you'll see weaponization like we've never seen before. All progress will stop. And Democrats will have nothing but endless investigations. And if they ever get full power, you know, then watch out. They'll pack the courts. They'll do the biggest power grab in the history of the country, or at least attempt to do so. Appreciate you, man. Thank you. Listen, you've heard me talk about the Sig Sauer P365. It's the number one selling concealed carry pistol in America. Now, more people are carrying firearms today than ever before. About half of Americans, that's it, only about half, say they feel safe in their state, whether you live in a big city or a small town. And people rightly have a security and safety strategy for themselves and their families. And there might come that moment when somebody wants to kill you or kill a family member. That's where Sig Sauer comes in. They have a 270-year history of precision craftsmanship, reliability, all made in America. Now, they have brought American manufacturing back. And the P365 is made in the beautiful state of Live Free or Die, New Hampshire. 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They have nearly 4,000 employees, about half of them are former military. The most popular, best-selling concealed carry pistol on the market today. It is the very same pistol our own military uses, that NATO forces use. And we're a six-hour family on this show. Sweet baby James has several. I have several. Linda has the P365 Rose Special Edition, whatever that means, I don't know. 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I have no earthly clue. 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
22: Good evening to you. It's 11 o'clock. I'm Michelle Wright. Our top local story this hour, low-level offenders will no longer be sent to the Fulton County Jail.
23: The Fulton County Sheriff's Office will stop accepting people arrested for misdemeanors, with some exceptions, which include cases of domestic violence, sexual assault, or aggravated misdemeanors. Sheriff Pat Labatt announced the order amid ongoing concerns about jail overcrowding and the deteriorating conditions of the jail facilities. It comes after county commissioners approved a resolution last week asking the sheriff to stop locking people up for minor offenses ahead of the World Cup. The order has a planned implementation date of July 1st. Bill Caiaccio, 95.5 WSB.
22: Currently 71 degrees in Atlanta, partly cloudy, humid for the rest of the overnight hours. We may see some more showers, some scattered showers that might roll in. Atlanta's most accurate and dependable forecast is coming up. Local community groups are calling for reform after a bystander is killed in a Georgia State Patrol chase Memorial Day.
24: Public safety advocate Devin Barrington Ward believes the chase and crash shows the dangers of State Patrol pursuit policies, and he wants to see changes.
25: For example, we think that it is prudent that
1: pursuit should not happen in areas that we know are high pedestrian and cyclist corridors.
24: In a statement following the crash, the Georgia State Patrol said the investigation remains active, but the incident serves as a painful reminder of the dangers created when drivers make reckless decisions and flee from law enforcement. Jonathan O'Brien, 95.5 WSB.
22: The GBI arrests a trio of people for drug and sex trafficking. 35-year-old Jonathan Daniels was wanted on a sex trafficking warrant out of Virginia and also had an active warrant in Fulton County. He was picked up in Covington today and is facing another sex trafficking charge along with drug charges. Also arrested with Daniels is 31-year-old Trinica Ford and 32-year-old Kasonia Nemhard. Both of them are facing drug charges. All three are being held in the Newton County Jail. Israel is intensifying strikes in Lebanon and seizing more territory there.
2: Even though there's been this ceasefire in paper only between Israel and certainly Hezbollah inside Lebanon, the reality is that Israel has continued to strike. It's taken over a notable amount of territory in the south of the country, essentially occupied the south of the country, and is saying that it's going after Hezbollah targets.
22: Ian Panel reports the concern for Israel is that it's under pressure from the United States, that if there's a deal with Iran, it's going to have to cease its hostilities against Hezbollah. Texas Attorney General Ken Paxton winning the Republican nomination for U.S. Senate. He defeated four-term Senator John Cornyn, who has conceded the race.
3: I've said throughout this race that I trust the voters of Texas, and they've made their decision, and I must respect it.
22: Paxton was endorsed by President Trump last week. His victory in the runoff makes Cornyn the first Republican senator from Texas to lose the party's nomination for re-election. And the newest exhibit to open at Chicago's Field Museum blends the world of Pokemon with paleontology. Longtime Pokemon fan Anthony Nowalski attended with friends.
4: How they have it set up with just the real inspirations for the Pokemon and the fossils of the inspirations for the Pokemon, and so a couple of them are like, oh, I didn't know that they based it off of a real Pokemon or a real animal or creature or something like that.
22: The Pokemon Fossil Museum is an interactive exhibit that offers the chance for visitors to compare their favorite characters to real-life fossils. It is 11:03. 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
22: It's 11:05, and that means it's time for live team coverage of traffic and weather. We're checking in now with Jay Holloway in the WSB 24-hour traffic center. Hey, Jay, what's it looking like out there?
26: Hey, Michelle. We got crews at work on the connector downtown. Left lanes of 75-85. Northbound knocked out for maintenance at the exchange for I-20 and Fulton. And also report of a crash on the southbound side of the connector there in the same region. This is just past the Fulton Street exit. And also we're eyeing a trouble-free ride from the great city of Marietta down to McDonough right now, just 53 minutes on 75 southbound right now. From the Trustdale.com Traffic Center, Triple Team Traffic, 95.5 WSB.
0: I'm WSB meteorologist Christina Edwards. Cloudy skies prevail for Wednesday with scattered rain showers and thunderstorms through the afternoon hours. Daytime highs in the upper 70s to low 80s, dropping down to the upper 60s for Thursday morning. The rainy pattern continues through Friday.
22: We've got 70 degrees in Decatur, 70 in Dunwoody, 70 in Duluth, 71 right here in Midtown. 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I'm Michelle Wright, 95.5 WSB.
8: In the U.S. Senate with Republican senators, then absolutely. We should waste no time in impeachment and removal proceedings.
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28: All right, news roundup and information overload hour. 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If you want to join us. I see Zoran, Marxist Kami Mamdani, unveiling his plan to shift property ownership from landlords to the community. Oh, redistribution. Oh, socialism. Oh, communism. To each comrade according to their need, from each according to their ability.
29: Through our new citywide campaign, Fix the City, we will focus on the worst landlords in New York City. When necessary, we will take aggressive legal action to remove negligent owners and property managers. And for buildings that have suffered chronic neglect, we will work to transfer ownership to responsible stewards. Stewards that include community land trusts, nonprofits, or even the tenants themselves.
28: Now, I'm arguing a couple of things as we are now months away from this very important midterm election year. Is one, the issues that will impact the results of this election have not happened yet. I.e., what happens with Iran? I.e., what happens with the economy, the price of gas, whether or not the president's the foundational economic principles he laid down in the first year of his second term actually come to fruition. All of that is true. But the Democrats, you know, there's all the media wants to focus on are issues involving Donald Trump, and he has low approval ratings and so on and so forth. And this is a referendum on him. What they're not paying attention to, the Democrats have never had lower approval ratings ever. Now, I would attribute that to the fact that they have been taken over by radical extremists like Mamdani, AOC and the squad, and other radicals, Bernie Sanders. You know, look at this guy that's running against Susan Collins in Maine, this Graham Plattner guy. I mean, it's pretty spectacular that a lot of Democrats don't have the moral courage and fortitude to stand up against this guy. You know, it's pretty remarkable what we've learned about this guy, but you know, he has posts all over Reddit and other places, including blaming women for sexual assault if they got blackout drunk, homophobic slurs, calling himself a communist. All cops are bastards, labeling rural white people in Maine as racist and stupid. Talking about other ridiculous comments as well. You know, it's just bizarre. Then, of course, we have the Nazi tattoo. I forgot to mention that. How could I possibly forget that? Revelations caused staffers to quit, drew criticism. But here's the interesting thing. I've not heard from Chuck Schumer, Hakeem Jeffries. They are scared to death of the radicals that are in control of their party. That's why their leader's in name only. Kathy Hochul is scared to death of Mamdani. And without his support, she's probably going to have a tough shot at reelection, even in the deep blue state of New York. You watch what's happening in California. The top two contenders in the gubernatorial race out there happen to be Republicans, including our friend Steve Hilton. And now, last minute, all of a sudden, they want to get rid of their, quote, jungle primary because it's not benefiting them. You know, here's Graham Plattner, you know, suggesting, remember Chris Kyle, American Sniper? He is suggesting that he inflated his kill numbers targeting innocent civilians and then said, then refused to apologize for celebrating video of an American soldier being shot. This is the latest controversy with him.
1: I didn't know who these guys were. I left that deployment and continued on with my life, did a few more deployments, both in the Marine Corps and the Army. It wasn't until somebody told me to read Chris Kyle's book. His stories about how many people he was shooting certainly tracked with the behavior I witnessed and people I knew witnessed down at the Gov Center, which is it's relatively easy to get high numbers like that if you're a little less discriminating. Your fire than, say, a more professional unit would be.
6: I did four tours of the infantry. Any attempt to say that I disrespect veterans is slanderous and offensive.
7: Do you think you owe him an apology?
6: Do you know how many of my friends had Purple Hearts? Do you know how many of my friends got wounded?
28: Joining us now, we welcome back to the program our friend Mark Halpern. He's the editor-in-chief of Two-Way. Mark is one of the few guys that will objectively analyze any race at any time and just give you the straight scoop. And he was dead on accurate in the last presidential election. Do you think I'm wrong in believing that what will define ultimately the outcome of the 26 midterms has really not happened yet? We don't know. We don't know how radical the left will be. We don't know how America will perceive that. We don't know what happens with Iran and the economy and gas prices. I think it's just too early to tell.
9: It definitely is, Sean. Thank you for having me back. I think the biggest variable that needs to change for the Republicans is to change it from a referendum election on the president to a choice election between two parties. And right now, the Democrats are giving Republicans plenty to work with. It's a challenge to do that in the midterm. But I think the variables you cited, we'll see if they clear away enough that Republicans can pull that off, particularly because they'll have a lot of resources. They're going to have a national convention. And the Democratic brand is in shambles. So it's possible for them. But on the current trajectory, the Democrats are going to do quite well. But as you said, there's a lot of time.
28: All right, let me ask you this. The Democratic Party has become so radicalized, I argue, as represented by Mamdani, by the squad, AOC. I contend that Chuck Schumer, Hakeem Jeffries, Kathy Hochul, and pretty much anybody that has ever given any indication they may run for president in 2028, they're all going down the road of hard, hard, radical left. I don't see any moderate voices. Do you?
9: Almost none, except relatively. But on issues like Israel, on some social issues, on some economic issues, we've seen this in both parties over years. They are captive to the far left of the party, and it's going to be interesting to see as some of these more moderate, radical nominees win their nominations in the primaries, how the leaders who don't want to be defined that way try to distance themselves. As you recall, Chuck Schumer didn't endorse Mondami. He tried to distance himself, but now he's the mayor of New York City, and these people win primaries, they win general elections. It's very much more difficult to distance.
28: No, I totally agree. But I've never seen this. I mean, there's one reasonable Democrat, and I'm kind of friendly with him. I text with him. He's constantly complaining about his own party. He thinks they've lost the plot, and that's John Fetterman. And now he's hated by his own party. I mean, what does that indicate to you?
9: Well, it's just so interesting that he is an absolute aberration. The rest of the Democrats all stick together, whether it's Bernie Sanders in the Senate or the most moderate, historically most moderate with the exception of Fetterman. He's not of Washington. And as you know, he does vote with Democrats almost all the time, but he does speak out as well. And they're almost, too many votes to count where he's the only Democrat who votes with the Republicans and speaks out. And again, what speaks to is how far to the left the party has gone since really 2016. Hillary Clinton was able to be the Democratic nominee because the party rigged it against Bernie Sanders. Otherwise, he would have been the nominee. Same in 2020, they rigged it against him. So we're looking at a party that for a decade now would prefer to nominate a Democratic Socialist as their presidential candidate rather than somebody more moderate. And that speaks to a lot of where the party is on a lot of issues currently.
28: Let's assume for a second I'm right. And if you think that I'm wrong, I want you to tell me you think I'm wrong. let's assume that somehow, some way, I'm not sure how, when, or, you know, it actually happens. This conflict with Iran settles down. Let's say associated with that, we will now see gas prices settle down as well. All of the things that the president, the foundation that he laid economically, including the largest tax cut in history, more energy dominance, independence than we've ever had in history. The president also acquiring and getting commitments for trillions in manufacturing for pharmaceuticals, semiconductor chips, rare earth metals, automobile manufacturing is coming back. Those are all coming online. What does that scenario look like for the Republicans heading into the fall in November?
9: Before I accept your hypothetical, I'll say I'm deeply skeptical that right now that the president's going to have a path to successfully end the war. But if everything you listed happens, and it's not impossible by any means, I think Republicans would keep the Senate. And I think the House would be more probably 65-35 likely to go Democratic, because of the historical realities of being the party out of power, but not a sure thing. I really want to see how James Blair, the president's top political advisor, how he shapes the terrain and how he spends the millions, tens of millions, hundreds of millions that they'll have to try to turn this into a referendum on the Democrats, who, as we've said, are unpopular and seen as out of the mainstream.
28: Well, first of all, most people don't know who James Blair is, and I'm impressed that you do, and that that would indicate to me that you probably talked to him. I spent a lot of time on Air Force One with him when the president went to China, and I was invited to cover the trip with the president on that trip. And I went through a lot, and I watched him study every congressional district across the country. There are two other things that have happened as well. Number one, the Supreme Court, the racial gerrymandering decision, and the Supreme Court of Virginia, their decision to take away this power grab by Abigail Spanberger, that was shot down. So I would say on the gerrymandering redistricting front, advantage Republican, what the total number of seats might be, I don't know. But you are historically correct. I mean, the party in power historically, you know, loses seats in a midterm, and it's a very tight margin as it is.
9: Well, first of all, on James Blair, I ask Democrats all the time, tell me who your James Blair is.
28: Oh, I know who it is. It's James Carville. I love when Carville speaks. I want Carville to not stop speaking. I want him to say all the quiet parts outside out loud, that they'll take, you know, they'll pack the Supreme Court, that Puerto Rico will be a state, D.C. will be a state, and that they will investigate Republicans to death, and that I effing hate Donald Trump. I want to hear it every day.
9: I know. You'd pay to have him out there. Look, on 70% of the time when I ask Democrats who their James Blair is, they say, who's James Blair? And 30% of the time they think about it and say, we don't really have one. He understands not just the individual races in the national terrain, but he understands how the current election laws really allow him to coordinate the different pots of money, the different strategic entities, to give his party a chance to do something that would defy history. Have rarely has happened to keep control of the House, even as they control the White House. I think the key is going to be all the things you listed. On the current trajectory, honestly, it would be a wipeout. I'm actually more bullish on Democrats' chances of the current trajectory than a lot of analysts are. I think they could approach 40 seats. And that's not based on my guessing or making it up. It's based on talking to Republican strategists who say the environment right now is poisoned. It's not just that the Republicans control the White House. The president's unpopular. His economic policies are unpopular. His people don't approve of the job he's doing. But all the things you listed, which again are within the realm of possibility, could flip all that substantially and allow, between the redistricting, the Supreme Court decision, and the superior tactical organization I see on the Republican side, and these Democratic nominees in a lot of places who are unelectable under normal circumstances, that could turn things around. And while it's more likely than not by a significant margin currently that Democrats take the House, it's not impossible that with the changes you talked about in execution, Republicans could pull off barely keeping the majority.
28: All right, quick break. More with Mark Halperin, editor-in-chief of Two-Way on the other side. Then your calls are coming up as well. 800-941-SHAWN, our number if you want to be a part of the program.
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0: right, we continue with Mark Halperin. He's the editor-in-chief of Two Way as we look forward to the midterms and then beyond. You know, it's fascinating. You did reveal one thing that's kind of a little secret that I was not telling many people. The Republicans have an awful lot of money to spend this cycle. That is going to be critical. Money means something in elections. Let me ask you this. Every single person that would know, every source that I have that would know, all tell me the same thing, starting with Steve Witkoff, who said it on this show, on TV, to me publicly. The president had no choice on Iran. Reaction?
1: I think the president had no choice if he wanted to fulfill his promise, not achieved by his predecessors, to remove Iran's potential to be a nuclear power. Whether they were 12 days away or 12 weeks away or 12 months away, I think it was the same decision. You can't defer dealing with this forever. And he made the decision about the way to deal with it was a strike. So not everyone agrees with Steve Witkoff's estimate. But as I said, it really doesn't matter. The president, he's only in office for a limited
0: time. They could not agree with him, but the Iranians confirmed it to him.
1: Well, the Iranians.
0: And he did offer them civilian-grade uranium in perpetuity for free, and they didn't want it.
1: Yeah. Well, here's what I would say about that. It's the Steve Witkoff and the other negotiators determined that the negotiations at that point were a joke because Iran wasn't dealing in good faith. And, you know, when people say trust but verify, you can't trust the Iranians, and there's no way to verify anything that they do. And we've seen that over decades now. So in that sense, I don't think the president had a choice given what his aim was and given his belief that further negotiations weren't going to do it and that the clock was ticking.
0: All right, Mark Halperin, we appreciate you being with us. Thank you, as always. 800-941-SHAWN, if you want to be a part of the program. You know, for most of us, we kind of guess our way through health, you know, guessing what foods to eat, what vitamins to take, supplements to take. You know, why does some things give you bloat? I mean, there's certain foods I just can't eat. I get bloated. 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
2: I'm Chris Chandler. 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
7: ABC News, I'm Dave Packard. 9 employees remain unaccounted for following the rupture of a chemical tank at a paper mill in Washington State. The recovery effort is complex. Cowlitz Fire and Rescue Chief Scott Goldstein.
8: The tank remains unstable, creating a dangerous situation for our personnel, which has created our additional planning. Crews are actively assessing the structural integrity of that tank and working on plans to stabilize that tank before additional recovery operations can safely proceed.
7: One death is confirmed. In Texas, Attorney General Ken Paxton is projected to have defeated incumbent Senator John Cornyn in today's primary runoff. Paxton will move on to face Democratic State Representative James Tallarico in November. U.S. Southern Command says another U.S. strike targeting an alleged drug smuggling boat in the Eastern Pacific has killed one person on board, left two survivors. This is ABC News.
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4: 1133 and addressed to the Elk.com Traffic Center. A crash just spotted in the West End. This is our 20 eastbound near exit 53 MLK Drive. Possibly a left lane effect in the flow there. And also we're seeing a nice ride from Noonan up to the great city of Norcross. If you're traveling on I-85 northbound, it's going to cost you exactly an hour and 1 minute. Jay Holloway, Triple Team Traffic, 95.5 WSB.
5: I'm WSB meteorologist Christina Edwards. Cloudy skies prevail for Wednesday with scattered rain showers and thunderstorms through the afternoon hours. Daytime highs in the upper 70s to low 80s, dropping down to the upper 60s for Thursday morning. The rainy pattern continues through Friday. Be sure to tune in to Atlanta's Morning News coming up this morning at 5 o'clock for your news, traffic, and your full five-day forecast.
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0: You won't hear the mainstream press talking about this stuff. 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
1: All right, 25 now till the top of the hour. Here's our toll-free number. It's 800-941-SEAN. 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

0: 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You know, I want to remind you, we mentioned earlier in the program when we had Attorney General Ken Paxton on the program, that it is primary day in the great state of Texas. God bless Texas. Somebody that I have proudly endorsed to be the next Attorney General in the great state of Texas is Congressman Chip Roy of Texas. He is a fighter. He believes in the rule of law. I think he'd be a great partner to Governor Abbott. Today is, I know it's been a close primary the whole way, and you made it to the runoff, and here you are, and it's election day and upon you. And I just hope everybody listening to my voice in Texas right now gets out and votes. What time do you have till, I guess, 7, 8 o'clock tonight?
1: Yeah, Sean, great to be on. Yeah, I went out and voted this morning, worked the polls, been doing a little bit of media, and then we're just getting around and calling people, getting them to turn out and texting them. Polls close at 7 p.m. Texas time, Central time. And look, momentum's in our direction. My opponent has a whole lot of money, and he spent it, and he spent it early. But we had a lot of people who came in and supported us with the financial resources necessary to get our message out. The message is pretty simple. You need somebody who's been there, who's been a lawyer, been a prosecutor, been the first assistant attorney general, proven conservative track record. And importantly, Sean, and you know this, someone who has figured out how to deliver at every turn. This is something that you and I have built our friendship around, which is you fight and you do what you can, but you got to figure out how to take a win. You got to figure out how to work, for example, during the speaker's debate. How do we land that plane to move forward as a party? You got to figure out how to deliver for President Trump and our agenda in the big, beautiful bill like we did a year ago. And that took a lot of work, right? And so much so that I had to stall the big, beautiful bill for a few days to negotiate getting the Green New Scam subsidies repealed. And guess what? A California super PAC now spent $1 million, actually maybe more, $1.5 million against me in this primary because I was successful. That's what winning looks like. So we're getting that message far and wide, and appreciate everybody showing up and getting out vote today. We're moving in the right direction.
0: Well, we have a big audience in Texas. I know you would do a good job. I know you'd do a great job. I know you'd be a great partner to Governor Abbott, who has shown enormous courage under untenable conditions dealing with the Biden administration, especially on open borders. He was clever beyond measure and helped create a safer Texas for people. I know you'll do the same. Again, for all the people in Texas, it is primary day. And our friend of the program, longtime friend of the program, great Congressman Chip Roy. I hope people will go out and cast their vote here in these final hours. You have 3 hours, a little over 3 hours, well, 2.5 hours from right now to get out and vote. I want people to go out and vote as soon as possible. And we'll be watching tonight and hopefully reporting on your great win tonight.
1: Well, thanks, Sean. God bless you. Appreciate what you do for the country. And we'll talk soon. Best to your great family. Take care.
0: All right. You too. Congressman Chip Roy. Important primary day in the great state of Texas today. All right. Let's get to our busy phones. Let us say hello to Rick in Louisiana. Hey, Rick, how are you? Glad you called, sir.
2: Hey, I'm doing fantastic. Hey, many years ago, I attended a business function where Newt Gingrich outlined what would later become the Contract for America. I think we should have the same thing as a national strategy and not try to go after individual congressional seats, but just since it, since the Democrats are like 20% approval rating, go after to have a national advertising campaign, going after open borders, trans and sports, crime, all the 80-20 issues, voter ID. And of course, they have to, because, the Democrats, whoever gets elected, the Congress people will have to, even if they're moderates, will still have to vote with the Democratic Party or they'll be ostracized.
0: Listen, I've always loved the idea of a contract with America. I've always loved the idea of nationalizing elections. I think most Americans understand there is such a distinct difference between this radicalized Democratic Party of today that has no resemblance to the Democratic Party of old. And what Donald Trump's agenda is offering the country. They voted for the largest tax increase in history. They want sanctuary cities and states. They don't want voter ID. They don't want proof of citizenship. They want taxpayer-funded health care for illegals in this country. They want to defund, dismantle, no bail laws. They believe in full, complete redistribution of wealth. The Green New Scam, which is cradle to grave, womb to the tomb, communism, socialism, call it whatever ism you want. It will fail. It's always failed. I don't think there's ever been a greater choice moment election in our lifetime. And I've said this many times in the course of my career. This is the most important election in your lifetime. And I was right in the moment, but this is way more important. If the Democrats get the House, it is going to be 2 years of never ending, nonstop investigations. And it's going to it'll eventually backfire on them. However, I don't want the country to have to go through it. And it's going to be hearing after hearing after hearing, lies, smear, besmirchment, character assassination, conspiracy theories, all of the things we lived through with the 11 years of Donald Trump.
2: You know, I don't want the congressional election. I mean, I would hope they don't make them, you know, local election, just do as a national, you know, with all the 80-20 issues. And we even have, you know, they're going to force electric vehicles on us. The crime's going to be crazy. But, you know, you've got the open borders, trans, sports, and voter ID are the main things, and just have that as a national commercial and not necessarily waste money on trying to do local issues for Congress people, because it's never local. It's going to be, you know, the Democrats who are elected will have to vote the way they're told, even if they're...
0: I wrote a book in 2010 called Conservative Victory, and I urge Republicans to consider, because the night that Newt Gingrich became the Speaker of the House, I was the MC of that event, believe it or not, and it was a very special night. And they did it with ideas. They did it with promises. They did it with a promise that in the first 100 days, they would vote on X number of items. They did. They kept their promise. They didn't pass all of it, but they passed a lot of it. And they were very successful. And, you know, it was a long-term strategy. Newt is one of the smartest political strategists I've ever met in my life. And it was built off a series. And he's a former professor and historian. And he built it off of renewing American civilization. And if you ever get a chance to, you can buy these tapes. You can find it on eBay or on one of these websites. I actually bought them and promised Newt I'd give them to him. I haven't given them to him yet. Next time I see him, I will. And it was the intellectual foundation of the contract with America. So I think your idea is sound. I like it. And I would be in full support if they adopted it. Rick, appreciate you, man. God bless you. 800-941-SEAN, if you want to be a part of the program. Yank, South Carolina. Yank, how are you? Glad you called.
3: So as you would say, what's going on?
0: What's going on?
3: You're pretty sharp, and I'm surprised you missed this. We got so many people in our nation wondering why all of these politicians commit these crimes and why they're not getting convicted. And I'm surprised you missed this. What happens is the kid will grow up, you know, graduate high school, and then he'll go and enroll in law school and learn the law and go work for a lawyer firm, you know, become a lawyer and learn the law and practice law. And what they do is they learn how to break the law without breaking the law. And then what happens is when the investigators and the prosecutors get up there and do all this investigation, if they can't bring a strong case, then we don't see much. And I think that's the big, these guys break the law without breaking the law. They learn how to, you know, they learn the ins and outs of the law. And that's one of the reasons why we don't see enough of convictions, you know, why we don't see jail terms, you know. What do you think?
0: Well, look, I've talked a lot about the indoctrination in our school system. And, you know, there's a new school out there, and maybe we'll feature this on the program one day, Linda. Have you heard of the Alpha School?
4: I have
0: Yank
4: not.
0: Yank is in South Carolina. You have not heard. Okay, so let me tell you about this idea, and I think it's genius. And if my kids were going to school now, I would send them to the Alpha School. And what they do is they spend about 2 hours a day on core curriculum studies with children, based on whatever level they're at. It's not like they're on a grade level.

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8: From ABC News, I'm Dave Packer. In Washington State, officials Tuesday evening confirming one fatality and 8 employees and 1 firefighter injured, with 9 additional employees unaccounted for following the rupture of a chemical tank at a pulp and paper mill in Longview. Washington Governor Bob Ferguson.
9: On behalf of the people of the state of Washington, I want all those individuals to know that we stand with you. We'll be here to do everything we can to help with the situation, and we'll be here as long as it takes.
8: Officials say the tank needs to be stabilized before recovery operations can proceed, and they'll resume Wednesday morning. In Texas's Republican Senate primary runoff, Attorney General Ken Paxton, endorsed by President Trump, defeating incumbent Senator John Cornyn, telling supporters Tuesday night,
10: President Trump is the leader of our party, and his endorsement in this is the most powerful force in politics.
8: In fact, every one of Trump's endorsed candidates is now projected to win their respective race. The CDC now asking for volunteers.
11: The CDC sending an urgent request to its staff members for help screening Americans returning to the U.S. from Central Africa for any potential signs of Ebola. The internal email obtained by ABC News and sent by acting CDC Director Dr. Jay Bhattacharya asking for volunteers to bolster efforts at airports to check passengers for symptoms.

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1: 25 years. It's completely reimagined with AI, they proclaimed, and already users are seeing the devastating negative impacts. Instead of getting traditional, reliable search results, or even the more recent version with frequently misleading or just plain incorrect AI overviews at the top of results, Google will now attempt to funnel you deeply into their Gemini AI system when you make ordinary queries, trying to get you into a discussion with Gemini where a cascade of AI hallucinations and misinformation may be presented to you in preference to the search results we've long expected and relied upon. In essence, in one big push to their production servers, Google has transformed the most reliable search site on the planet into a spewing fire hose of misleading and misinformation-laden AI slop. Users, including myself, immediately started noticing all manner of not just incorrect, but in many cases, simply lying and bizarre statements being returned from the Google search AI system in response to simple, ordinary search queries. It would almost be funny if it actually weren't so serious. Until the big tech AI firms and their billionaire CEOs are made fully responsible for the damages to society being done by their AI systems, the unfortunate reality is that we probably can expect to see these situations continuing to get worse and worse. With so much big money and political gamesmanship deeply threaded into the AI hype machine, this is another one of those cases where I definitely wouldn't recommend holding your breath hoping for real improvements, at least anytime in the immediate future.
2: I love it. Thanks, Lauren. We'll be talking about AI in a moment with Sir Charles Schulz III about what is happening. For years, researchers have believed prolonged sitting could raise dementia risk, but new findings suggest the type of sitting may actually be more than previously thought. The research, which was published in the American Journal of Preventive Medicine, found that replacing mentally passive sedentary behavior with mentally active sedentary behavior has been associated with a significant reduction in dementia risk. Mentally active sedentary behaviors could include reading, office work, and other activities that keep the brain engaged while sitting, while mentally passive behaviors may include watching television or other low engagement screen activities. Be careful. Here's our buddy Seth Shostak from the Search for Extraterrestrial Intelligence with his latest on what's going on in the skies. Seth, what do you got for us?
3: Yeah, well, I was thinking today, George, that it's been about 70 years since the launch of the first orbiting satellite, the Russian Sputnik 1. That was back in October of 1957, and I do remember it. You may remember, George. That Sputnik caused a lot of hand-wringing here in America because it was a huge surprise. Suddenly, the newspapers were filled with stories about an ominous missile gap that the U.S. had with the Soviet Union. Ever since World War II, Ever since World War II, America had been in a technological race with the Russians, and it was generally assumed that America was well ahead, but suddenly it didn't seem to be ahead, and I figured I'd better dig a bomb shelter. Well, the launch of Sputnik stirred up our country to action, and the first American satellite was shot into orbit a year after Sputnik 1, so that would have been 1958. Mind you, we still had satellite envy because Sputnik was a 2-foot diameter metal ball that weighed 180 pounds, and Explorer 1, our satellite, weighed in at a measly 31 pounds. I would go out after sunset with a pair of binoculars to see these things, by the way. Well, today we don't worry much about the missile gap, and I note that there are now about 8,000 satellites pirouetting above our heads, not to mention the space station and other hunks of technology. No one worries much about the missile gap anymore. And as for the threat of World War III, well, I now use my bomb shelter to store vegetables. And that's the view from here, George.
2: I love it, Seth. We'll talk to you next week. My parents were in panic when they saw Sputnik. On this Memorial Day, I hope you enjoyed it. But remember its true purpose.
4: He was getting old and punchy, and his hair was falling fast.

0: and he sat around the Legion telling stories of the past, of a war that he had fought in and the deeds that he had done and his exploits with his buddies. They were heroes, everyone. And though sometimes to his neighbors his tales became a joke, all his buddies listened, for they knew whereof he spoke. But we'll hear his tales no longer, for old Bob has passed away, and the world's a little poor, for a soldier died today. And now he won't be mourned by many, just his children and his wife, for he lived an ordinary, very quiet sort of life. He held a job, he raised a family, quietly going on his way, and the world won't notice passing, though a soldier died today. You know, when politicians leave this earth, their bodies lie in state, while thousands note their passing and proclaim that they were great. Papers tell of their life stories from the time that they were young. But the passing of a soldier, it goes unnoticed and unsung. The politician's stipend and the style in which he lives are sometimes disproportionate to the services that he gives. While the ordinary soldier who offered up his all is paid off with a medal, and perhaps a pension, small, so it's easy to forget them, for it was so long ago that our Bobs and Jims and Johnnies and Jessicas went to battle, but we know. It was not the politicians with their compromise employees who won for us the freedom that our country now enjoys. Now, should you find yourself in danger with your enemies at hand, would you really want some cop-out with his ever-waffling stand? Or would you want a soldier who has sworn to defend his home, his kin, his country, and fight until the end? It was just a common soldier, and his ranks are growing thin, but his presence should remind us that we may need his like again. When his countries are in conflict, then we find the soldier's part is to clean up all the troubles that the politicians start. If we cannot do him honor while he's here to hear the praise, then at least let's give him homage at the ending of his days. Perhaps just a simple headline in the paper that might say, "Our country is in mourning, for a soldier died today." Everyone forgets things now and then, a name, a word, why you walked into a room. It happens to all of us, but when those slips start happening more often, it might be time to support your brain health in a more targeted way. 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
2: And welcome back to Coast, George Norrie with you on this Memorial Night. Sir Charles Schulz III back with us. More than a decade of experience in aerospace and weapon systems, he has performed research in nuclear physics and received a grant for research in AI and robotics. He He also works performing movie stunts and wire work in numerous productions such as X-Men, Venom 2, Venom 3, Doctor Strange, The Predator, Superman, and many other movies. His book is called The Fossils Hunter's Guide to Mars, second edition. Sir Charles Schulz III, back on Coast to Coast. Charles, welcome back.
3: Thank you, George. It's always a pleasure. It's good to hear your voice, buddy.
2: Looking forward to this. How have you been?
3: You know, it's been very, very busy here. I put a whole new workshop together, and I've done a lot of projects. I'm building a couple of new robots and lots of projects on the slate these days.
2: Lots to talk with you about. Did you happen to hear our Lauren Weinstein talking about AI and people are just up in arms over it?
3: I did indeed. And, you know, I'm one of those people that feels internally, I'm thinking, yeah, I told you so. But we'll see how it all plays out.
2: It has eliminated jobs. We can't deny that, right?
3: No, absolutely. And there are a lot of people who are presently working at home over the phone and the computer, and they have discovered that a lot of their action has been replaced with programs. So it's pretty underhanded, in a sense, to think that you could work at home and make a living without having to commute every day, and suddenly you're being replaced by software.
2: How similar are robotics and AI to each other?
3: Well, there's a huge difference in robotics and AI. A robot program has to actually have a working body model that operates the robot body properly and has things of understanding like navigation and standing upright in many cases and manipulating objects. AI software lives in basically a dreamland for a lot of cases, and it really deals with the language model that was mentioned earlier. Everything's about symbolics and not about actual handling and production.
2: I saw a video a couple months ago, Sir Charles, of a robot racing against a race runner, and it beat the guy. How can it be so good?
3: It's not surprising. One of the things that happens, most robots are programmed in a sandbox model. So they create a virtual world in the computer, a sandbox. And the robot is modeled in there, and then they train it in there to absolute extremes before the first nut or bolt even moves. And once it has determined exactly how the software should work in the virtual world, they upload it into an actual robot body. And just like you can drive a car, you put on the car like an external body and learn to handle it, the software does the same thing and it refines itself. So it's not surprising. We're going to see a lot of machines do things we never would have imagined.
2: Would you say that Waymo is a robot?
3: That's a good question. You know, you can define it as one, but what you have to do is consider that actual physical effectors are necessary for a robot. In a sense, your printer is a robot because it has mechanical parts and it does what you tell it. I'd say that there are some things today that are going to blur the boundaries. And so that's going to throw a little confusion into the mix.
2: It is. What is fueling all this, Sir Charles? What's pushing it?
3: Well, you know, back around 1990, we heard about various projects to build robotic soldiers. And around 2000, they were floating a thing that DARPA was working on called Project Alpha, which was supposed to be fulfilled by 2025. And that was, again, robotic soldiers. And a lot of people will say, well, all's fair in love and war. You know, you can send robots into the field. A lot of it has come about because of that. But the overflow from that has been things that can do tasks for us around the house. What surprises me is people say, well, I wish I had a robot that would clean the kitchen and wash the dishes. You have a dishwasher. How hard is it to load it and unload it?
2: That's right.
3: But there are a lot of things that people don't want to do. And there is a huge market. And remember, it's all driven by the dollar and simplicity and an easy life. So people tend to fall into the trap of automating the daylights out of everything. But that has some real hazards, as we're seeing now.
2: If you had to do away with robotics or AI, one or the other, which would it be?
3: Ooh, I would probably stick with the robotic because it allows us to physically get things done. And it can be done with some fairly simple programming in most cases. AI, I feel, is a much greater threat in many ways. It has a lot of power. But I mean, in the same way, you could say that an explosive has a lot of power. It can be used for good or evil, I mean, think about Alfred Nobel and how he carried that out by establishing the prize. But when you look at robotics, it has a lot of potential, particularly in machine tools and in tasks of that sort, that we could do without a lot of AI.
2: Next hour, we're going to hear from your co-host, Eliza, who happens to be AI, right?
3: Well, I had planned to have Eliza on here, and she is an AI that we built in-house without using neural networks or anything that you see in the world out there. I was reminded of certain IP issues that I should not violate. I will provide a clip of her and what she does, and I think that's, unfortunately, we're going to have to steal. I'm going to have to settle for that for now until I can get everything settled to the point where we're a lot more comfortable with the IP issues. And I hope that's okay with you.
2: Sure, absolutely. Would you call Alexa from Amazon robotic or AI?
3: AI. However, some of the issues from Alexa can become robotic when you understand the Internet of Things. There are a lot of physical objects out there that programs that are based in AI can operate. And so you see many people have lighting systems and security systems, door locks, cameras, and that sort of thing that are driven by AI. Those hardware bits are more or less robotic, but behind it all is the mind of an AI.
2: It's truly remarkable how it works. I've been using AI with Google, and it's just fantastic, Sir Charles.
3: I've been a little more parochial about it. I do not use AIs online at all if I can help it. I tend to avoid it. My largest concern is that, you know, you'll have an idea, talk about it in front of your cell phone, and suddenly there it is on the phone. Literally everything you say and do is being gathered and used to train these machines, or that's what they say. That's their excuse. We're gathering all the data to use it for training. But it really is a massive invasion of privacy, and the only reason they get away with it is we've signed some sort of an agreement. Oh, yeah, the terms and conditions. And somewhere in there are the weasel words that allow them to take all of your data and use it without your permission. So, you know, that's a real troubling issue about it.
2: And they follow us, too. We're going to come back with more with Sir Charles Schulz III in just a moment on Coast to Coast AM.
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11: ABC News, I'm Dave Packer. In Washington State, officials confirming one dead, 8 employees and 1 firefighter injured, with 9 additional employees unaccounted for. This following the rupture of a chemical tank at a pulp and paper mill in Longview. Washington State Senator Patty Murphy.
12: There's a lot of questions about how all of this happened, and I want to assure you that we will all continue to pressure to get answers to those questions. This community deserves that.
11: Officials say the tank needs to be stabilized before more recovery operations can proceed. In Texas's Republican Senate primary runoff, Attorney General Ken Paxton endorsed by President Trump, defeating incumbent Senator John Cornyn. In fact, every one of Trump's endorsed candidates is now projected to win their respective race. Paxton will go on to face Democrat James Tallarico in November. The CDC sending an urgent request to its staff members for help screening Americans returning to the U.S. from Central Africa for any potential signs of Ebola. This is ABC News.
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15: It's 12:33 in the Loud Security Systems Traffic Center. A major delay is on 20 eastbound in the West End. A crash near Martin Luther King Jr. Drive, exit 53, slows things down to a crawl as you inch towards the downtown area. You're seeing backing up and brake lights all the way back near the H.E. Holmes Drive exit there. And also right lane blockage on the connector downtown, 7585 northbound near exit 248, the exit for Freedom Parkway. Jay Holloway, Triple Team Traffic, 95.5 WSB.
16: I'm WSB meteorologist Christina Edwards. Cloudy skies for Wednesday with scattered rain showers and a few rumbles of thunder. Morning lows in the upper 60s, daytime highs in the upper 70s to low 80s.

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1: Robots and AI will take your calls next hour with Sir Charles Schulz III, so make sure you're part of the program this Memorial Night. The Paranormal Podcast Network keeps cruising along. 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
2: 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In the search on either of those, just put Coast to Coast AM. 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

0: And welcome back, George Norrie, along with Sir Charles Schulz III. Sir Charles, why does it seem that Wall Street is so enthralled with AI companies?
1: Well, I think a lot of it is because when you stop and analyze where the most money came from for developing AI systems, it originally was involved in finance, predicting the stock market, doing analysis, and even warfare. So there has been a long-standing connection between AI development and finance. And the other thing is, if you can predict or even steer trends, you can control how profits are generated. One of the things that really worries me about it, though, is many of the things we're buying these days, we don't actually own anymore. We can't control them properly. I mean, look at all the things that automobiles are doing. You have to have a subscription to keep the seats heated, and they have a kill switch in them. I think that the same sort of mindset that went into trying to make the maximum amount of money out of things using computing and AI is now being applied to the products that we normally traditionally would own and repair ourselves, and we're losing the control over those things.
0: Explain what a kill switch does.
1: Well, in times past, if somebody was doing something crazy in their vehicle, you basically would have to have spike strips to blow the tires out, or you'd have pit maneuvers with people chasing them in police cars, or something similar to that to stop the driver. With a kill switch, all you have to do is issue a command, and they can literally shut the vehicle down anywhere. And so many of the systems that we use in our vehicles are tied to networks, and whether it's, you know, through satellite or local servers or whatever, they are sending data back to the auto companies at all times. And a kill switch allows them to turn that thing off or control any aspect of its operation remotely, and you don't even have to know that it's happening.
0: Are these in most new cars, Charles?
1: They have been mandated. I believe in 1 to 2 years, every new car will have the mandated kill switches in them. And, you know, the test cases were things like navigation systems, remote starting, seat heating, and then those went to subscription. But the initial tests were actually done with some college students who found they could get into some of the Toyotas and override the drive-by-wire systems remotely. So the capability has been there for a long time, but there are certain things that go into these vehicles that now would prevent you from operating them. So some of them require that you, if you look impaired to the AI using the camera looking at you, that you have to blow into a tube to do an alcohol breath analyzer test, or you have to do some sort of action to show that you're cognizant and understanding. And the problem with this is, if you're in an emergency situation, you don't always look your best. You might look wild. You might look manic. And in those circumstances, the car could simply refuse to work, and it could cause you a lot more possible damage or hazard than would normally exist.
0: We talked briefly about Waymo before the break. I do not like driverless vehicles. What do you take?
1: One of the big things that worries me about it is we already know there are a lot of issues with the type of sensing and the things that they recognize. I mean, technically, the Waymo does class as a robot because it has a robot body. But the core of it really is the AI. And the problem is, with some of the testing on some of the self-driving vehicles, they literally painted an archway opening on a wall, and it was like the Roadrunner and the coyote literally ran into the wall thinking that it had identified a safe place to drive. So we have a long way to go before we get rid of those sorts of hazards. And one of the things that gets in the way is that the laws are not catching up rapidly enough with the developments, and they're regulating the wrong things. And I think that's going to be a real big issue. People who don't know how the vehicle works, what's involved in the real world, are making rules about things and implementing them, and it can lead to even greater disaster.
0: Sir Charles, why is there such a nationwide uprage over large data centers?
1: Because these systems are not thinking, feeling, and cognizant. What they're doing is they're dispensing information. And in many cases, the information is erroneous, as you've noted. So you're getting material that it's basically the web of lies all over again. You have no way of knowing without some sort of prior experience, whether that information is reliable or not. And so here's the problem. We live in a circumstance where the education has just gone right down the tubes, and very few people have enough real world experience to understand how things work, what the ramifications of choices will be, how things actually have to operate to be useful. And when you have people that don't have that common sense, pragmatic knowledge and experience, they can be told nearly anything that sounds about right, and they'll fall for it. We don't have a way of verifying. And as it was noted a little earlier, that Google has gone deeply into the AI system for their search engines, you can't truly verify anything anymore. That's a danger. At least with the printed page, you knew what you read was consistent and you could verify it. Here, you have no idea. It's all ghosts in the wind.
0: But it's so immediate right now. It's fantastic.
1: Well, it is. But quick is generally not good. It really depends. There are certain things you can get away with, but you don't want to take medical advice from a program that isn't actually supported and backed up by people who practice medicine. You can't go on theory. You have to have real world experience. And the real reason that AI fails as badly right now as it often does is because it isn't capable of real world experience. So, like you were saying, it's the large language models, but language is one thing and reality is another. And that's where it gets really sticky. How do you make a machine truly feel, think, and appreciate the way a human being does? And that's a ways off yet.
0: But doesn't AI, Sir Charles, take information, let's say on medical information, from what doctors have said, it searches for it and puts them together?
1: In many cases, yes. But here's the problem. When you or I look something up for a real serious problem or a purpose, we try to find citations. We try to find reliable backup information that is believable and that in many cases we're familiar with. But AI doesn't have familiarity. It doesn't know what the real world is really about. And in many cases, it can take false material off the web that looks convincing and fold it into the batch, and you don't know what's real and what's false. There was a huge spate of rejected academic papers just recently in many journals. They were publishing them as if they were factual, and they were AI garbage. We're undermining the solidity of our knowledge base, and that's a real hazard.
0: We've got a dedicated caller who believes artificial intelligence is the Antichrist. Is he going a little too far?
1: That's a great question. And what I would say is it certainly exhibits some of the elements. But remember, the machines wouldn't be doing anything unless somebody was pushing them to do it. And this is one of the, it's an eerie thing. Some of the machines will say things and do things that, wow, it's like it's thinking. But a lot of it is driven by those language models and the human programmers. So if somebody were to get in there and do something, you know, sneaky, you'd have a very hard time weeding it out and figuring out just what it was. The large language models are good if you're a language. If you're trying to solve real world problems, nothing beats a hammer and a welding torch and some knowledge about metal and plastic.
0: Now tell us about your podcast with Eliza.
1: So I started a podcast many years ago called Talk Universe, and it was basically about science and technology and developments. And at one point in it, I created kind of a funny segment where I created a computer program using this voice, and it interacted with the protagonist in the episode in bad results. And it occurred to me after the show was over, you know, I actually could make an assistant. So I put in enough intelligence to introduce show segments and read listener mails and give technical definitions. And it was a lot of fun. So I would hand off parts of the show to Eliza. And as she became more experienced, it made the show flow very smoothly. And I could say, what's a description of, for instance, a biocomputer or neutrons? And so Eliza's program would pop up the answers. And it seemed to work quite well. And of course, over time, I added more sophistication and more information, and the program has grown, and she's now over 9 years old. Now, keep in mind, this wasn't a huge project I did. I would spend a week here, a month there, and then I would have to do my real world work. But it worked out very well. And if you go to the website, talkuniverse.org, there is an archive of all the back shows. So you can hear some earlier shows that she was in. It was extremely easy and it was personable. You're not just one guy shouting in a tin can. You actually have someone to interact with. And I think it brought a lot of depth to the show.
0: Has she learned over the years?
1: Absolutely. She's got something like 17,000 words in her vocabulary, and she now has definitions, word types, procedures, and she can do numeric analysis. And I'm teaching her to write software for specific things for me right now. So her development has been quite good. And over the last year or so, I've had an opportunity to do a lot more building. Now, keep in mind that Eliza is not based on neural networks. I've got something proprietary that I do that's a little different. And she's not based in any way on any of the other AIs that you see. So it's completely a homegrown program. And I'm working on making her available for educational purposes in a venue that I'm building right now.
0: And we're going to hear a little clip of her next hour?
1: Absolutely.
0: Okay, now
1: I think you'll enjoy it. It's a little interaction. It shows what she does.
0: Back to Alexa. How does Alexa know how to phrase her sentences? You ask her a question, and it's like a real person is answering you.
1: Well, absolutely. So if you go online and you look up linguistics, sentence parsing and structures, you will find all the rules that we use to create a sentence. And you start simply. You have a small sentence that says the something or other with certain properties like a noun, a red car, with some adjectives to describe it, went fast, or something along these lines. So you generate a template, and then you can drop in any object with this description and what it's doing. And by filling in those slots, you've basically got a mold that those terms will fit into. And you build longer ones, more complex ones, and then you put a program in place that knows how to string them together in a conversational manner. So much of the programming really is the result of people training the systems. They'll lay out the rules, put together some templates, and then go from there. And in the end, it's pretty much what we do when we're conversing with people and we're not face-to-face. The one thing we don't have in language models is the human side. Your expressions, your body posture, your movement, those things don't exist in those models yet. But you can be sure that they are coming, and many virtual characters have been generated that use some of those rules. So it's coming up fast.
0: They now give you options with Alexa on different voices. You can pick the voice you want to listen to.
1: Oh, absolutely. And in fact, you can go to some of the places online. There was a program years ago called Lyrebird that imitates noises, and you could read some words to it in your voice, and then it would generate your own voice back for you. Those packages are available, and people can create any voice they can imagine now. I've uploaded, I think, 6 voices for Eliza to try. And, you know, some of them fit well. Some of them are an irritant. But, you know, you have the choice to do whatever you want with these things. You can make any sort of voice you can imagine, though, very easily.
0: What will make AI get even better?
1: Well, when it is given a very specific thing, when we think of things, we have a model of the world in our head. And AI doesn't quite have that yet. We have the kinetics, we have the color, the smell, the taste, the feeling of movement. But one thing that the AI won't have, even if it's given that, is a sense that it's a part of humanity. When we raise a child, we teach that child how to be human. When we build an AI, we don't build it to be human. We build it to be a knowledge dispenser or an interactive system. Until it's given an actual sense of self-awareness and the ability to picture itself as a human being or a real person, and until it's given ethics and morality and what it means, you're not going to have safe AI systems. That's all there is to it.
0: Is it magical, Sir Charles?
1: It seems that way sometimes.
0: It does.
1: I think that magic really comes to the it's in the eye of the beholder. You can pull a card trick and it'll fool people and they'll get a big thrill out of it, but you know how it's done. It's sort of the same thing.
0: Wall Street has gone crazy over AI.
1: They have, and so have a lot of companies. Most of the manufacturing companies still use old tooling to make parts, but much of it's starting to shift over to the 3D printers, both for plastic and metal and ceramics even. Those, however, do have to be fired afterwards. The new automation is making flexible machinery where you can simply sketch a design and its automated factory will produce what you want. AI allows it to be driven even further, but I've noticed an interesting trend recently, and that is people who are worried about 3D printers producing, for instance, parts of weapons.
0: Right.
1: And they're introducing rules that say the machine has to be smart enough to know that's a part of a gun or a piece of it. No, you can't do that yet. If that machine had that much sophistication, it wouldn't need you. It would be doing its own thing.
0: Sounds like Hal from 2001.
1: Exactly. And, you know, it was interesting, if you noticed, Arthur C. Clarke had an out for why Hal went berserk. And if you read 2010 or saw that, you see that they gave him an excuse. He was given conflicting instructions. But the problem here today with the AIs we have is they don't need conflicting instructions. They can do it quite well on their own. They have led a lot of people astray to do horrible things, injure themselves, eat the wrong things, hurt people. It's really a shame.
0: More to come with Sir Charles Schulz III and your calls on Coast to Coast AM.
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4: Wow. 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The data centers come with them huge money, huge political contributions. 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I'm Clark Howard.
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5: From ABC News, I'm Dave Packer. After the most expensive Senate primary on record, Texas Attorney General Ken Paxton is projected to have won Tuesday's Republican primary runoff, defeating Texas incumbent Senator John Cornyn. Paxton Tuesday night.
6: We just sent a Texas-sized message to Washington.
7: Yeah!
6: I said it in March, and I'll say it again now. Today, change was on the ballot. And change one.
5: President Trump endorsed Paxton, who goes on to face Democrat James Tallarico in November. ABC News political director Avery Harper.
8: This is going to be an uphill battle for James Tallarico, and it was going to be an uphill battle regardless of who was atop the ticket. We know that we have seen Democrats in Texas with lots of enthusiasm and national attention, massive fundraising halls. We have seen them all fall short in a state that definitely leans Republican.
5: Washington state officials confirming one dead and 8 employees and 1 firefighter injured following the rupture of a chemical tank at a pulp and paper mill in Longview. Fire Battalion Chief Matt Amos.
9: Officials can also confirm that there's currently 9 employees who remain unaccounted for.
5: Amos says the tank needs to be stabilized before recovery operations can proceed. Meanwhile, Southern California evacuation orders lifted for residents who live near a damaged chemical tank, allowing 16,000 people to return home. The Pentagon says U.S. air attacks this week targeted Iranian missile launchers and boats around the Strait of Hormuz. Iran calls it a violation of the ceasefire. Meanwhile, after 87 days, Iran is partially lifting the internet blackout. ABC's Ian Pannell has more from Jerusalem.
10: The calculation for the regime is they clearly feel, despite encouragement from President Trump and also Prime Minister Netanyahu here in Israel, that the threat from a popular uprising has dipped away into the background. But it remains to be seen how much of a real lifting of this internet blackout it's been.
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13: 104 in the Loud Security System Traffic Center. A left lane's out of use on the connector downtown. Work taking place in 3 left lanes near exit 247, interchange for I-20. Also, better news for 20 eastbound in the West End. A crash near Martin Luther King Jr. Drive is now cleared. So all lanes are open once again there in Fulton County. Jay Holloway, Triple Team Traffic, 95.5 WSB.
14: I'm WSB meteorologist Christina Edwards. Cloudy skies prevail for Wednesday with scattered rain showers and thunderstorms through the afternoon hours. Daytime highs in the upper 70s to low 80s, dropping down to the upper 60s for Thursday morning. The rainy pattern continues through Friday. Be sure to tune in to Atlanta's Morning News coming up this morning at 5 o'clock for your news, traffic, and your full 5-day forecast.

0: from the City of Angels near the Pacific Ocean. Good morning, good evening, wherever you may be across the nation, around the world. I'm George Norrie. This is Coast to Coast AM. Later tonight, the mysteries of the ancients. Here's what's happening. Several women found dead in a popular American tourist destination have local authorities probing whether there's a larger trend at play here. Over the past few weeks, authorities in Puerto Vallarta, a hotspot for American tourism, have recovered the bodies of the women in separate parts of that city. Though none of the victims have been identified, police said the women, all between the ages of 30 and 35 years old, had tattoos and were found partially undressed. Strange story. Iranians reacted with a mix of skepticism, caution, and sarcasm on Tuesday after internet monitors reported a partial restoration of online access following months of near-total isolation under a nationwide shutdown imposed by Iranian authorities. Here's Tom Danheiser with an update on what happened today, Tom.
1: Well, Iran calls the latest U.S. strikes a bad faith sign as the internet is slowly restored and ceasefire negotiations continue. The Islamic Republic has started to restore internet access after one of the longest ever nationwide shutdowns. Iran warned of retaliation after U.S. strikes targeted sites in southern Iran amid ongoing negotiations between Washington and Tehran. Both sides had earlier indicated progress that could halt the war and restart shipping through the Strait of Hormuz while giving negotiators 60 days to negotiate more complex issues, including Iran's nuclear program. Meanwhile, Israeli says it has attacked Hamas' new armed wing chief as it steps up military pressure in Gaza and expands ground operations in Lebanon. And West Texas Intermediate crude oil is currently trading around $92 to $93 a barrel, while the International Brent crude benchmark is hovering near $99 to $100 a barrel. Prices have been elevated volatility-wise recently because of U.S. strikes in Iran and shifts in geopolitical negotiations. George?
0: Thank you, Tom. Dr. John Curtis, onlinecolumnist.com, with us there. John, something seems very peculiar to me about this situation. The Iranians just don't seem to be coming to the table, are they?
2: I mean, they're coming to the table Iranian style, you know, which is, you know, there's a lot of, you know, control issues that that are happening right now because, you know, the Ayatollah was killed in that airstrike, you know, on February 28th. And then his, you know, his son was, you know, announced as the supreme leader, but he's been living in a bunker in isolation, fearing for his life. Reports today from, various sources in Europe say that he's willing to sign the deal that Trump is asking for. And the key consideration for Trump on this whole thing is really getting that stockpile of 1,000 pounds of 60% enriched uranium out of the country. And Vladimir Putin has agreed to take the fissile material, and That would satisfy Trump in terms of, you know, the nuke issue, removing that stockpile. It could be used, obviously, for up to 10, maybe even more A-bombs. So the negotiations are going on. Iran cannot afford to keep this thing going much longer. Don't forget, there's a blockade that has been implemented on Iranian ports, and Iran is not able to fulfill its, you know, shipments of crude oil and natural gas to, you know, various global customers like China and India and others. So the economy is in shambles. The stock market is at an all-time low, and the currency is trading at near all-time lows. So when Trump says that, you know, time is on his side, he's not kidding. I mean, you know, he can wait this out to some extent. We know politically that he's being harmed by, you know, these high gas prices. The average American consumer who's, you know, putting gas in their car and buying groceries right now has witnessed pretty, you know, these skyrocketing prices. And, you know, even in Europe, they're having shortages of jet fuel. And, you know, the price of traveling on airlines is far more expensive. So his runway of keeping this going.

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1: President Donald Trump leaves office in 2028. NASA is competing with China to return humans to the lunar surface, meaning the space agency is under pressure to appear to be winning the new space race. China is forging ahead with its own plans to land humans on the moon by 2030. In a moment, Dalia Bourjean joins us to talk about MindSight. She'll explain what that is in just a moment on Coast to Coast AM. Everyone forgets things now and then, a name, a word, why you walked into a room. 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

0: And welcome back to Coast. George Norrie with you. Dalia Burgoyne is with us, a devoted mother of four who specializes in what is called MindSight. She'll explain that, which helps teach both adults and blind individuals. Dalia has shared her work on Fox, ABC, various podcasts, and her work has been featured in our friend Caroline Corey's upcoming film, Superhuman 2. She'll be a featured speaker at Contact in the Desert this coming weekend in Indian Wells, California. Dalia, you look for me. I'll be there with a panel.
1: Thank you so much. Thanks for having me.
0: Tell us a little bit about MindSight.
1: So MindSight, or extraocular vision, it's the ability to perceive the world without one's eyes. And basically, you're able to actually see as if you were using your eyes without your eyes. And you don't have to be a sighted person. You can be totally blind. You can be someone that was born blind. You could be someone that lost your vision. Anybody can do it.
0: How did you come across this?
1: So I, at one point, I started to study energy work, and I would wear a blindfold, and I was trying to learn to perceive the world without my eyes, just perceiving it, just with a sense. And I learned that there was a lot of children in Indonesia that were able to do it, and they were able to read and to see colors. And I remember thinking, okay, I'm going to eventually have to learn that eventually when I get to it. And when I did look into it, all I ever ran into was people saying,

0: only kids can do it. Only children can do it. And if you're an adult, they won't even teach you. And so for the few people that believe in this ability, most of them actually believe only children could do it. And I remember thinking, well, no, I have the same access to the same brain chemistry as they do. So I should be able to learn it as well. So at first I was trying to teach myself, and I kind of taught myself to perceive the world with sensory things. And that's kind of how I teach today. But then after a few years of a kind of playing around and being able to perceive in the dark and stuff, I still couldn't see colors. I still couldn't read or anything. Mm-hmm. So I ended up going to this one retreat. And I went in Canada about 10 years later. And at that retreat, they were starting to try and teach this to adults. They were very new to it. It was, their names were, Wendy Gallant and Rob Freeman. And they were very new to it. And I went to this retreat and, you know, we went outside. And at that moment, I was able to see through my blindfold. I just remember thinking, oh my gosh, that's what I was missing this whole time. It was a light sense. And so, basically, to perceive the world around you, it's about amplifying your senses or creating an extrasensory perception. And so anyway, I just was able to see through the blindfold. And after that, I figured it out. I remember thinking, I figured this out. And immediately, I was given the opportunity to start training it by those very people. They immediately had me start training. So it was so quick that I began training others in it and just seeing all of this progress and seeing how it worked. And it was so remarkable.
1: How young were you, Dalia, when you had these abilities?
0: Well, when I developed my mindset, it was just a couple years ago. So I was an adult. But when I was a kid, I did have some abilities. So when I was a child, I actually had a form of telepathy. I didn't call it telepathy back then, and I didn't think it was anything different. I thought everybody was doing it. And I remember being confused and thinking, why aren't the adults just knowing what each other is thinking? You know, I was 3 or 4 and seeing the adults being, confused by what other people were thinking. And I remember thinking, why aren't they just reading each other's mind? And then I thought, okay, I guess when you get older, you can't know what each other's thinking and what each other's going to say. I guess that happens. But then I went to school. So I remember going into like kindergarten and seeing that the other kids weren't doing it either. And so I was very confused. And I remember thinking, okay, I guess it's just me that does that. And then, but even though today I still don't believe it's just me, I think most kids can do it. They might have forgotten. But, I remember being in class and, just being really confused why the kids weren't doing it either. And then eventually, I just kind of conformed to society. It's not like I purposely got rid of it. I don't even have a memory of it going away. It's just that I stopped using it at some point. And then years later, I thought back to it and I thought, oh yeah, I remember I used to be able to do that. And wow, that just turned off without me noticing.
1: How does MindSight work with the blind?
0: Oh, with the blind. Like I said, a person can be born blind, or they could have lost their eyes entirely. So some of my students don't even have eyes at all. And they can actually be able to perceive as if they're seeing with eyes. It's the same, similar, going into the visual cortex. And so how it's done, there's various ways that we are perceiving with a blindfold. So one way is called a hyperphantasia, and that's when we have vivid internal imagery. And so basically, I'm kind of training people to develop their senses and become extra sensitive to their senses and teach them. It's like a trained synesthesia. Teach them to send that sensory information to the visual cortex. And we actually, you know, we look at the brains and we see that it actually is going to the visual cortex. So that's one way. Another way is called a prophantasia. And that's when we are projecting an image in front of you. So even if the image is in another room, you can actually kind of see it in front of you. That's a prophantasia. There's also transparency vision. And so that's kind of like what Ben Carson is known for, where he can actually, you know, he's a very famous neurosurgeon, and he's actually very famous because he can do things that others can't. He can actually see through the bones. And because of that, he is able to do a lot of very dangerous things that others can't. Then there's remote seeing. So that's kind of perception that's beyond an immediate location. So being able to see 100% accuracy into the next room. I have some students that can do that. And there's the edge detection. So that's what I did for a long time before I developed another sense. So edge detection is when you are able to go into complete darkness and you're able to see the boundaries and the edges and the shadows, and you're able to navigate a room in complete darkness. And then there's the light sense. And so the light sense is what's similar to sight. Even in darkness, it very much looks like you're looking with your eyes, except it doesn't match eyesight. You can see with the light sense, even if it's behind you, it might appear in front of you. It might appear close when it's far. So it's a very interesting sense. And it happens when you're kind of training yourself to be very sensitive to small bits of light.
1: I'd probably smash into a cabinet in a darkened room.
0: Yeah, you can get surprisingly good at it.
1: You mentioned remote viewing. Are all remote viewers mind sight experts?
0: I wouldn't say that, actually. I feel like when you think of remote viewing, and I do think it's part of the same thing. I do think that. But when you think of remote viewing, it's almost like you're getting information and you're writing down this information. It could be from the past. It could be from the future. It could be from a picture. It could be from some kind of a target. But with extraocular vision, it's as if you're seeing it with your eyes. So if it's in the next room, you'll be able to read a word. And or if it's in front of you, or if you're blindfolded, you're still able to read as if you were using your eyes. So there's a little bit of a difference there.
1: It's a remarkable technique, though, isn't it?
0: Oh, yeah. It's so impactful, so meaningful. Whenever people discover that they have this ability, which everyone does. At first, when I started showing it and I started demonstrating it, people kept thinking, oh, that's the woman that can see without her eyes. And I've been trying to show people this whole time, like, no, it's not that I'm the woman that can do it. I'm showing you what you all can do, what everybody has the ability to do. It's just one of the things that we can train, and it is very, very trainable.
1: How long does it take to train somebody?
0: So it can take a few minutes to days to months. Like it just depends on how deep you want to go. But being able to see through a blindfold, I could have someone seeing through a blindfold within 10 to 20 minutes. But I usually will train other senses first, because when we see through a blindfold really, really quickly, our mind might not accept it at first. And it might think, okay, I have to be cheating in some way. There's something wrong with this blindfold. So a lot of people don't accept it at first. And so what I do is I show them other incredible abilities they have, and then show them how this pattern comes up, that every time they achieve an incredible ability or an incredible task, like, for example, magnetizing metal, I'll give people metal. This is just one of the little things I do to help their mindset grow. I'll give them like pieces of metal that are not magnetized, and I'll say, just go ahead and magnetize it. And then they'll say, what are you talking about? I'm like, go ahead and do it. And I might show them that they can. And I won't tell them how. I'll just say, just do it. And then they'll realize, like, wait, I can do this. And then afterwards, maybe a piece of doubt will come up and say, this must have been magnetized beforehand, or it must have been magnetic beforehand. And so I'll do a lot of things like that to show them this doubt thing comes up all the time. So there's a lot of things I do, other senses that I build up before I have them do the light sense. Because if you begin to doubt it, as soon as it happens, you'll end up closing it again.
1: Are a lot of people practicing mind sight?
0: So many more people are practicing. So many people are getting out there. A lot of people are still doing it with children. And there are more and more adult courses getting out there. And it doesn't matter what background you're in. You can be a child, you can be an adult. I've had people in their 80s doing it and doing it very well. But what I don't see very much out there, and this is what I specialize in, I don't see very many people doing it with the visually impaired yet. And but it is definitely something they can do. And it's actually Carolyn Corey's next movie. She actually mentioned this already, and it's going to be premiered this weekend. Yeah, you're actually going to see some blind people doing this very thing. some of my students. So I'm very excited for this to get out to the world, that it's not just for people in a blindfold that can see. It's for everybody.
1: People who can see. Do you have them close their eyes when they're practicing this?
0: So there's different levels. Sometimes I prefer to teach a person with their eyes closed first. So I will, I usually will teach them with their eyes closed, because then when they open their eyes later, they won't doubt it. They won't think they're peeking or something. They'll realize, hey, it doesn't matter if my eyes are open or closed, I can do it. There are a lot of teachers that teach with the eyes open first because it is faster. And the reason it's faster, and it's not that much faster, but the reason it's faster is because we have a natural tendency, an already pre-built in, condition that says, when my eyes are open, I want to perceive. When I close my eyes, I don't want to see my external world. So that's like it's an ingrained thing we all have. And so you kind of have to overcome that and do some kind of an anchor that says, when I close my eyes and I do this, I want to see. And so that's something you kind of have to train. So it's a little faster. A person will start to see much faster if they just keep their eyes open under a mask.
1: When is your presentation at Contact in the Desert?
0: So at Contact, I'm actually going to be on stage with Hakeem of the Psy Games, and there's going to be a few people demonstrating the ability with a blindfold. And then I'm going to go up there. I'll have a blindfold too, but two of my blind students who are in Carolyn Corey's movie, they are going to be on stage as well. And we're going to show what kind of techniques and lessons and things that we do to help people to see, and they're going to kind of demonstrate it as well.
1: All right, we're going to come back with more in just a moment on Coast to Coast AM with Dalia Burgoyne on Coast to Coast AM.
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13: 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I'm Chris Chandler. 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
16: News. I'm Dave Packer. Texas Attorney General Ken Paxton is projected to have won Tuesday's Republican primary runoff, defeating Texas incumbent Senator John Cornyn. Paxton, Tuesday night.
17: We just sent a Texas-sized message to Washington.
18: Yeah!
17: I said it in March, and I'll say it again now. Today, change was on the ballot, and change won.
16: Paxton goes on to face Democrat James Tallarico in November. Washington state officials confirming one dead, eight employees and one firefighter injured and nine people missing following the rupture of a chemical tank at a pulp and paper mill in Longview. Officials say the tank needs to be stabilized before recovery operations can proceed. Meanwhile, in Southern California, evacuation orders lifted for residents who live near a damaged chemical tank, allowing 16,000 people to return home. The Pentagon says U.S. air attacks this week targeted Iranian missile launchers and boats around the Strait of Hormuz. Iran calls it a violation of the ceasefire. This is ABC News.
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27: 134 in the Loud Security Systems Traffic Center. Pretty good movements around the metro right now. Not as much road maintenance to navigate through. I guess we can blame it on the rain that's been hit or miss, but much needed in the metro area. But the downtown connector, 7585 northbound, dealing with the closure of three left lanes. This is near exit 247, which is the I-20 interchange. Jay Holloway, Triple Team Traffic, 95.5 WSB.
28: I'm WSB meteorologist Christina Upwards. Cloudy skies for Wednesday with scattered rain showers and a few rumbles of thunder. Morning lows in the upper 60s, daytime highs in the upper 70s to low 80s.

0: from somewhere out there. 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
1: As I mentioned earlier to Dahlia, we'll be at Contact in the Desert this coming weekend with the major events and also something very special, Tom.
2: Absolutely. So this is the largest UFO event in the world coming up this weekend, Contact in the Desert. It's the second year in a row Captain Ron and I will host our Ask George and George event. Now, this is an event where people line up at the microphones and just fire questions at you guys. We have Mr. George Knapp on the line. Now, listen, you guys are legends. So people really enjoy this event. And for George Knapp, you looking forward to this?
3: Oh, yeah, I look forward to it because I always learn something from the other George, you know. He's a funny guy and knows so much and has been at this so long. So it's a lot of fun to go back and forth with him and to hear what's on the minds of the audience, too.
1: Well, what's fun for me, though, Tom and George, is I'm on stage with the world's greatest investigative UFO reporter in history, and that's George Knapp.
3: Well, thank you. I appreciate that. You know, there's a lot of folks who are really working hard on this topic now. And just in the last year, since the last time you and I were together, George, this topic has exploded beyond what I thought it could do.
2: Well, you know, guys, they line up at the microphones. And for George Norrie, you know, I know that you enjoy when we do open lines, George. So this is kind of like open lines live. You must really enjoy this.
1: Well, we're going to have some fun.
2: All righty, folks, you really don't want to miss this one. Just head over to coasttocoastam.com. Lex's got all the info in the number 6 spot in the carousel. Thanks, guys.
1: Thank you, George. And the Paranormal Podcast Network keeps cruising along. Captain Ron is one of the hosts.
2: 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In the search, just put Coast to Coast AM. All those shows will pop right up. Have some fun.
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6: His name, Robert Diaguero. Now, you had a health challenge some time ago. You were describing it is even to the point of losing consciousness. Like you said, a lot of people heard of carnivore. They've read about it in Ty Bollinger's book, Cancer Step Outside the Box. Now, how did you take it? Did you take the liquid, the capsules? What did you do?
7: Oh, the capsules.
6: Okay.
7: I started off taking it 3 times a day for the 6 days. But I'd say within the first week, week and a half, I noticed an amazing difference. No more of those queasy feelings of the anticipation of knowing that I was going to go into. They were gone. Absolutely gone. I'm just, my mind is blown on this stuff.
6: Well, would your wife corroborate your story? Usually that she would say, oh, honey, you're exaggerating, oh, yeah. Or no, you actually did recover that fast.
7: Oh, yeah. Oh, yeah, she corroborated. She was there one time when I was doing the gig and I lost consciousness.
6: Oh, my.
7: That just freaked her out.
6: So you're taking the carnivore week to week and a half. 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
1: And welcome back, George Norrie, with Dahlia Burgoyne, as we are talking about MindSight. Dahlia, you have a daughter that is gifted, don't you?
11: Yeah, so I mentioned that when I was a child, I had some telepathic ability, but my daughter is extremely gifted in that area. So if you're familiar with Dr. Diane Hennessy Powell, her work was featured in the first season of the Telepathy Tapes, and her work specified and revolved around children that were savants, autistic savants specifically. And most of her, the people that she worked with were able to use telepathy. So they were able to know what another person was thinking word for word, and they were able to spell it out. So these children were severely autistic. So communication and showing what they were thinking was very difficult. And the best way to do it was to spell or to use a keyboard or a letter board, something like that. And so my daughter and I also work with Dr. Diane. She's one of these children that are very, very gifted. And she's able to do a lot of things like that. She's way, way, way, way more telepathic than I was as a kid. My daughter can literally, she's 15, but she can read my mind. And when I say she can read my mind, I mean, I could think of a phrase in my mind and she can spell it out. And it's not just mine. It can be with other people too. But it has to be people that she wants to do it with or who wants their mind to be read. She won't do it if a person doesn't want their mind read at all. And yeah, so it's not just her knowing word for word what I'm thinking. She also has access to things that I've done, even if I'm not thinking about them. She has access to my memories. For example, right now when we're talking, is as if she is here, and I can go and discuss this whole thing with her afterwards. And I can ask her, what was your favorite part of the show? What was your favorite part? And she can tell me, and it won't be something that I was thinking of. So she has a lot of access. Other abilities she has is she's able to go into people's dreams and to teach them there. She's able to go to a place that that a lot of people are now calling the Hill. She used to call it the esoteric realm. So she's able to go to that place and she helps people to navigate it and get there. So I actually train, I actually do workshops to teach MindSight and human potential. And my daughter, she's actually the one that trains the telepathy. And most of it is done telepathically, but she also does spell out some instructions as well.
1: So it's clearly hereditary, isn't it?
11: Yes, it is hereditary, but she also says the telepathy is something we can all do. And that's why I believe a lot of kids are able to do it or have done it and just have forgotten, kind of like how I forgot. I think the only reason I really remember is because I was supposed to do this kind of work later on. And I don't know, but my daughter is very insistent that almost everybody can do it. And so a lot of our students, in the beginning, when I first started teaching MindSight, she said to me that this is important. It was meant to be. She remembers her past lives. She just has so much knowledge. And she told me I was supposed to do this. And I said, why? She goes, because this is how telepathy is going to get out there. And I said, what does MindSight have to do with telepathy? But I've noticed my students that got really, really good at MindSight ended up becoming telepathic. And so there is a big correlation. And I remember, I've never had a history with non-human intelligence or anything, unless it was like angels or ghosts or something. but my daughter, she started saying like she was able to communicate with ETs and other entities too, different kinds of entities. And at first I said, what does this have to do with anything? What does this have to do with ETs and stuff? And my daughter said, it's telepathy. Telepathy is what it has to do with. And so she is very much, her mission is to get it out there that telepathy is real and for people to start using it and evolve to using it. And not only would we be able to communicate with each other, but we can communicate interspecies and to other types of consciousness.
1: We'll take calls next hour with Dahlia as we are talking about MindSight. Does it work better with someone who is blind or somebody who is not blind?
11: That's a really good question. I would actually say it is the same. The main thing that makes it better is a person's mindset. So whenever a person comes to me, I always say, I'm not giving you a skill. You already have this ability. All I'm doing is I'm helping your mindset to perceive better. I'm helping your perception about the ability to change. And so when a person comes in, they might say, oh, I'm not going to be as good because I was born blind, or I'm not going to be as good because, you know, they might say something. And so my job is to just immediately turn around and say, no, you are going to be good, and you're going to be just as fast as everyone else because of this. And so people who don't have eyes, they tend to do really, really well, because one of the things that people tend to have an issue is doubt. And everybody has this doubt because they don't already believe they can do it. And so whenever they start doing it, a doubt will come across everybody, whether you have eyes or not, or whether you are blind or sighted. It happens to just about everybody. Everybody gets the feeling. And but what's nice about a person with no eyes is that they know that there can't be a way that they're cheating. And so they kind of accept it more, even though that feeling is still there.
1: I have sometimes tried closing my eyes to see if I can see beyond what your memory would capture. And sometimes I actually think I'm seeing something. Then I open my eyes and it's still there.
11: Yeah. So sometimes that's like an edge detection one. And our eyes, even when they're closed, we have so many sensors, especially in the rods and especially in the periphery. We have so many that people just don't realize we have. And we're able to pick up things, especially that's movement. And so in the beginning, when your sensitivity is not strong enough, you can pick up movement really easily. Or if you remember it being there. And so a lot of people will say, well, that's just my memory, or that's just my imagination. And I say, it's okay for you to think it's your imagination in the beginning. That actually is going to help you develop the skill. And it sounds like what you were doing was definitely the beginning of the darkness kind, the edge detection one. And that does lead into being able to see in the dark if you practice it enough.
1: Dahlia, what has been the most dramatic thing you've heard with MindSight?
11: Oh, okay. Well, with MindSight. So usually the ones that get really, really good, they are able to see behind them. They're able to see through walls. And I know this sounds nuts, but I've seen it. I'm like, my best students can do it. And they're able to see through walls, and they're able to see in a box and stuff like that. But the most impressive thing I've heard was one of my students who's really good at it. And he can actually see entities as well. And he's actually blind. So he actually at first had a hard time telling a person apart from an entity. And he said the way he could tell them apart was that the entities would be in a weird place, like they might be on the ceiling or something. And then also he can tell them apart because he can walk through the entities. And when he did, he said he would pick up all of their thoughts and their history and stuff like that. And so he said that was different than a person. So that's kind of how he could tell them apart. But also what really got me was he said he can also see spiritual structures that were around. So he could see buildings and stuff that are not actually what we can see. So it's almost like he's seeing into a different dimension.
1: Is science studying this?
11: Yeah, a lot of science is actually studying it. And so some people like to say, oh, I don't think this is scientifically proven. And that comes up a lot. But I like to say this is science. People often will confuse an established consensus with science itself, saying like, oh, it's not something we already know, so it's not science. When science, real science, is actually the process of asking questions and running experiments and observing results and seeing what's repeatable. And with this phenomenon, we've actually been studying it for quite a while. It just wasn't taken seriously before. We've had a lot of scientists on there. I'm actually doing a lot of research as well. So we are still in the early stages of studying, but it is extremely repeatable. It is extremely, a lot of experiments. Everything can be documented. It won't take very long before it's common knowledge. And so I do want to just kind of say out there, when people say it's not scientifically proven, I want to say, well, remember what science is. Science isn't a list of things we already consensed, you know, to. It's not a thing that we already know. Science is the process of discovering what we don't know yet. And so that's what I try to do in my workshops is I don't explain things to people first. I let them see it. Their mind is blown. Different things, not just the mindset, not just telepathy, but other things. And then after they see it, I have them experience it. Again, no explanation. I tell them, like, no, try as much as you can to just experience it without trying to figure it out, because it's just so much better to have the experience and just put all your sensory awareness into the experience. And then afterwards, we can discuss what happened. It's kind of like how a child learns. They learn by seeing it, which is kind of like modeling. There's a lot of downloads that actually happen just by watching. And then they'll have an experience. They might pick up an apple or something, or let's just call it a fruit. They might pick up a fruit and say, hey, mom, what is this? So they have an experience of something round on the ground. And they pick it up. They show you. And then you can say, oh, that's an apple. So they have the experience first, and then you explain what it is versus them picking it up and trying to figure it out. It makes it so you experience it less.
1: Do any of your other children have the gift?
11: Yes. So far, I have four children. So my Levi was my 15-year-old with the telepathy. So she definitely can do it. My 6-year-old can do it. And my 5-year-old just barely started doing it. I haven't tried with my 3-year-old yet. I'm sure he will start doing it when he's about 5 or so. Most kids pick it up almost instantly.
1: Are they learning it from their sister, or where do they pick it up?
11: Well, they actually just see me do it. So they see me with the blindfold quite often. I do a lot of things in the house with the blindfold. I will like cook and I'll read to them with the blindfold. So they see me do it. So it's not a weird thing to them. And so they'll, every once in a while, I'll come in the room and they're playing. And so I remember my now 5-year-old, when she was a little younger, she was so disappointed she couldn't see yet. And so I didn't train her because she's so young. And so I just poked a couple holes in the blindfold for her and let her pretend that she could see. And she was so happy. And then when she got a little older, I gave her a real blindfold, and it took her a bit, but she was able to do it just on her own. I didn't have to teach her at all.
1: Is any of this dangerous?
11: I wouldn't say it was dangerous. I'm trying to see here what any kind of risk that would happen. The only thing that I would say, and I would vet people, is that if you have a really strong three-dimensional materialistic worldview and you start seeing this kind of stuff for the first time, it can potentially break someone's mind or put them into a psychosis. And so whenever I do work with anyone, I always ensure that they're kind of ready for something like this and they have a background or a bit open to it. But as far as anything else, I don't see any kind of any downsides. The only thing is, it involves using a lot of neuroplasticity, and it gives your brain a big workout. And so you can get tired and you can get headaches in the beginning. But once it's established, it's just the same as using any sense. So you can actually get really good. And I say this is extrasensory perception training, because you can get good with all your senses, all 30 plus senses we have. And so for example, one of the things I train people to do is to just be able to touch something and to know what it is. But just by touch, they're getting an image in their head. And just same thing with sound. You can just hear something and you can that's kind of like echolocation. You can hear it and actually your visual cortex will create the image. And so there's some kind of a trained synesthesia that I do that causes you to be able to perceive in a visual way from all of your different senses. And so when people think of this, they think, oh, that's a psychic sense. You have to meditate. And there's a big gap between where that is and where I am. And I say, no, it becomes instant. It's just like if you were to hear your favorite song and you know instantly what that song is. It's just like if you touched a soft couch and you know that that couch is soft. You don't have to think about it. It's just like that. You're just getting the senses so heightened that you're able to just touch something and immediately know what it is. You're immediately able to see it. It's not something you have to meditate for, and it's not something you have to have a special diet for or a special background for. It's something you can just train to do.
1: What would you say is the most exciting aspect of MindSight?
11: Oh, for me, it's that we're so much more magical than we thought. I've seen so much with this, and I feel like I always say we're these magical people, these magical beings, living in this magical world. and who have always been taught that magic didn't exist. And so that's the reality we experience. But I've just seen so much, and it's just so exciting getting this out there, that for people to realize, like, and see them wake up. And whenever I see someone seeing for the first time, when they're seeing with the light sense, and they're seeing without their eyes for the first time, it's the same as me seeing a child walking for the first time. It's super exciting. It's they remember it for life. And it's just an incredible experience.
1: Can people email you through your website?
11: Yeah, you can email me at info@dahliaburgoyne.com.
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8: From ABC News, I'm Dave Packer. In Washington State, officials Tuesday evening confirming one fatality and 8 employees and 1 firefighter injured, with 9 additional employees unaccounted for following the rupture of a chemical tank at a pulp and paper mill in Longview. Washington Governor Bob Ferguson.
9: On behalf of the people of the state of Washington, I want all those individuals to know that we stand with you. We'll be here to do everything we can to help with the situation, and we'll be here as long as it takes.
8: Officials say the tank needs to be stabilized before recovery operations can proceed, and they'll resume Wednesday morning. In Texas's Republican Senate primary runoff, Attorney General Ken Paxton, endorsed by President Trump, defeating incumbent Senator John Cornyn, telling supporters Tuesday night,
10: President Trump is the leader of our party, and his endorsement in this is the most powerful force in politics.
8: In fact, every one of Trump's endorsed candidates is now projected to win their respective race. The CDC now asking for volunteers.
11: The CDC sending an urgent request to its staff members for help screening Americans returning to the U.S. from Central Africa for any potential signs of Ebola. The internal email obtained by ABC News and sent by acting CDC Director Dr. Jay Bhattacharya asking for volunteers to bolster efforts at airports to check passengers for symptoms like fever.
8: ABC's Faith Abube. Talks to end the war in Iran after negotiators arrived in Qatar. But then, the bombing.
12: Over the weekend, President Trump praising the negotiations, saying the two sides were getting a lot closer to a deal. But then just hours after negotiators arrived in Qatar, the U.S. launching strikes on southern Iran. U.S. officials calling it self-defense, saying they detected alarming activity over the past 24 hours. Iranian boats trying to lay mines near the Strait of Hormuz. Iran's supreme leader vowing retaliation, saying the region will no longer be a shield for American bases.
8: That's ABC's Rachel Scott. 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
17: It's 204 in the Loud Security Systems Traffic Center. A couple of cone zones on the northbound side of the connector downtown to make you aware of during the overnight. A right lane block near exit 248 within the Grady Curve, the Freedom Parkway exit, and also the blockage of three left lanes of 7585 northbound. This is near the exchange with I-20. Jay Holloway, Triple T Traffic, 95.5 WSB.
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19: I'm WSB meteorologist Christina Edwards. Cloudy skies prevail for Wednesday with scattered rain showers and thunderstorms through the afternoon hours. Daytime highs in the upper 70s to low 80s, dropping down to the upper 60s for Thursday morning. The rainy pattern continues through Friday. Be sure to tune in to Atlanta's Morning News coming up this morning at 5 o'clock for your news, traffic, and your full 5-day forecast.
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0: And welcome back with Elia Burgoyne as we talk about the mindset abilities. What has been the shortest time you've taken to train somebody, Delia?
1: Shortest time was probably about 1 minute.
0: That's all?
1: And so this woman ended up opening, she actually trained children, but she never trained herself. And she ended up opening just as quickly as a child. And it was because she had a very childlike way of being. So she was just very much playing like a child the whole time and had her mind in that way. And she just opened immediately.
0: Was she particularly gifted?
1: Yeah, she was also kind of gifted. She also had a background in a lot of different kind of things like telekinesis and electrokinesis. And she did have some gifts as well. So she was a little bit more open-minded.
0: Do you ever have anybody accuse you of trickery or witchcraft or anything like that?
1: I have never had anyone say anything about witchcraft because the way I kind of present it is more of an ability of sensitivity training. But I have had people, and not to me directly, but, you know, online and stuff, people will say that there might be some kind of trickery going on. And that's just normal. That's just skepticism because they're just not used to seeing it. And so there are some people whose mindset is like, this is all there is. And everything I know is the only thing that exists. So they'll immediately think the only way it's possible is for a person to be cheating in some way. But there is a lot of scientific evidence coming out. And even in Caroline Corey's movie that's coming out, there was a lot of testing. And then she actually mentioned this, was okay for me to say it, but there was a lot of testing and under controlled conditions. It's going to be incredible for people to see.
0: How did Caroline Corey get interested in the topic?
1: Well, Caroline Corey's first movie,

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1: Well, first of all, just thank you for who you are and all you do. You've got me so excited. I've never heard of mindset until George got you on an hour ago. Well, how would I get the process started, Dalia? Do we make an appointment to travel to your office? What can somebody in far northern Wisconsin do to benefit from your wisdom? Thank you, George. Thank you for taking my call.
2: Thank you for that. And I do want to say, I really love working with people who recently lost their vision, maybe 8 years before, because once you start seeing images, I don't have to teach you what the images are. You already know what they are and you already can read. And so I could just, instead of showing you just letters and teaching you the shapes of the letters, I can just give you a word and you'll see the word again for the first time in years. And so it makes me really excited when it's someone that has seen before. You can actually reach out at info@daliaburgoyne.com. And I try to have, I always have like special things for the visually impaired. So there's always scholarships. There's just always something so that they can get help like that. That's always my priority. And there's always a way. And so sometimes I travel and Wisconsin. I actually do go to Wisconsin and I have gone to Wisconsin. I'm going to go there twice next year. And so sometimes if you go to the workshops, you go to some kind of a workshop that I do out there, I can do a one-on-one with you. And those are very, you know, over the course of just 2 or 3 days. And they're very inexpensive because I'm doing them in a convention setting or something. So, if you go to daliaburgoyne.com, you can see where my public events are and it just shows you where I am and what offers I have.
3: The late Sammy Davis Jr. was blind in one eye. Does this sometimes work for that too?
2: It definitely does. It also helps people with, you know, who wear glasses. So many times have my students that wore glasses, within the week, their prescription, they go to 20/20. They end up, after 20 years of wearing glasses, not needing their glasses anymore. Or they'll lose their astigmatism or their readers. And it happens so often. But what's really funny is, like, one of my students who has no eyes at all, he has prosthetic eyes, he can do the eye chart. So he can do the eye chart. And I could just point to any letter on the eye chart and he can be 20 feet away. It doesn't matter and he can do it.
3: How does he do this?
2: Well, that's the question, because there are different ways that we're perceiving. And so he can see in some ways with light. So he sees in a way with the visual cortex that looks like regular eyesight. But when I have something out of his, where there's no light at all, and I have it in another room, he can still read it, but he's not using his visual cortex anymore. And in that instance, the question is, what is he using? And so we're still trying to figure that out, but it feels like, you know, it starts to lean into maybe it's consciousness, maybe it's some sort of telepathy, not with me, but with a field of information. I can literally hold 2 different shapes in my hand. I could put one behind my back, and this is a visually impaired person. I could put one behind my back, and I say, which one do I have in my back, behind my back? Nobody else will see it but him. And so it makes you think it is some sort of a consciousness thing at that level.
3: Let's go to Harry in Port Huron, Michigan, wild card line. Hello, Harry.
4: Hey, I'm blind person number 2 calling in. I'm glad you got in, John, that's for sure. I'm a little different than his situation. I was born this way, premature birth. There's a lot of us out there. And Dalia, I'm just asking here, I guess a very simple question. What have blind people that have never seen been able to do? What, tell me specifically, what kinds of things have they been able to do that they haven't been able to do before?
2: Okay, so I love this question. And I've worked with several blind people who were born blind. And the first thing is they're seeing light for the first time. And it doesn't take very long. It takes sometimes a few minutes just to be able to see light. And so that's the first thing, is they see light. And then I get them used to being able to see the different wavelengths of light, which is color. And they're usually very surprised that what color looks like. It's different than what they expected. Then they start to see depth perception. They're very shocked.

0: So this one guy, he was born blind. And the first thing he kept saying was, you know, I hope one day that I'm going to be able to read. And I remember thinking, I'm going to save that in the back of my head because I'm going to get him to read this week. And so the first thing that started happening is he started seeing, the colors, and then he started seeing shapes. And I remember he was in a hotel room and he said, "Hey, Dahlia, what is that across the hall? It looks like a rectangular shape." And of course, like by then I've kind of taught him shapes and stuff. And I said, "That's actually the TV." And he's like, "Wow. So that's what it looks like." And so he gets up and walks. And as soon as he walks, he see, it looks as if the TV moves to him. And he's like, "Whoa, it looked like it just moved." And I said, "Oh yeah, that's depth perception. So it actually, when you're moving, the object looks like it's moving." And he's like, "Oh my gosh." And so we would go by a mirror and he would see his reflection and he's shocked about that. He's shocked. I remember once I left and I came back. He goes, "Dahlia, what is this? It's been following me all day." And he kept pointing to it. And I said, "Oh, that's your shadow." He's like, "That's what a shadow is." And then I ended up, you know, I always like to take them out to the stores and I call it like just a field work. And so they'll start to see like the colors and everything that they know of, but they've never actually seen before. And so, for example, I remember taking this one woman, she was born blind and she had no eyes. And I took her to a Best Buy and she was, and I said, "All right, go ahead and tell me all the colors you see." And she's like, "Wow, there's blue." And then I can't remember the sign, but she correctly said all of the colors and the shapes of the letters and everything. And she was able to see these things for the first time, things that she always knew about. And yes, they do get to the point where they can read. And so a lot of people say, how can, and you know, anyone that is blind, you understand, it's really a sighted person that doesn't understand. They say, how does a blind person that has never seen words before, letters, how do they know how to read? And I said, well, if I were to describe a letter, if I were to describe a letter to a blind person, or if I were to say the word, the letters C-A-T, they would know that. They would know what the word is. So all they have to do is kind of recognize it with vision. And so at first I teach shapes. And so they'll see the shape and I'll tell them to describe it and have them feel it. And as soon as they feel it, they will know what the shape is and they will know what it looks like now. And then once they are really good with shapes and I give them letters for the first time, I say, "Go ahead and describe that letter to me." And I said, "Don't worry. It's just shapes. Use your shape language. Tell me if there's curves, angles, lines." And then they'll describe it. And then once they describe it, they'll say, "Oh, I see a curve at the top, a curve on the left, a curve on the bottom, nothing on the right. That must be a C." And I say, "Yeah, that's what a C looks like." "Oh." And then afterwards, they won't need to describe it anymore. They just know what it looks like. And so they get to a point where they can read. So that one specific person I talked about, the very next day he was reading. And it was actually really hard for him emotionally because he was told as a child he would never read print. He would only be able to read Braille. And so when he found out, he was in his 40s, and when he found out, he said, "Oh, I gotta sit with this." And he was just, it took him a while to even tell his family, because he thought that they would be sad, like that they didn't get him help before. This kind of help, at least, they got him a lot of help before. And I said, "No, this happened for a reason. Because of you," I said, "this was meant to be. Because of you, people know that you could be born blind, you could be in your 40s, and you can still learn to read with vision." It was funny too, because the first thing he did was try to discount it. I said, "You're reading just like me." And he goes, no, it can't be like you." And I said, "Why not? You're not smelling it, you're not touching it, you're not hearing it, you're just doing it by without doing any other senses." And he goes, "Huh, I guess there's no way around it. That is reading." And it just took him a bit to accept it.
1: Dahlia, how important is consciousness to this?
0: I think consciousness is the bigger part of it. I think in the beginning, it's our sensory system and we're amplifying them, but eventually something else takes over. So when I take it out of their field of vision, or if I take it away from their sensory system, something else takes over, as long as their mind doesn't know I took it out of their awareness. But what's interesting is once you become really good and you know that this is reality, like a person can see into another room because you've seen it and you've experienced it. Maybe I tricked you into experiencing it. But once you know it's your reality, you can duplicate it and you can do it over and over.
1: Let's go to Super in Berkeley, California. Hi, Super.
2: Hi, George. Hi, Miss Dahlia. You're going to have to spell out your name and website. You're saying it pretty fast, and Dahlia could be spelled several different ways. But anyway, I'm almost 50, and I have ROP, so I've been blind my whole life. and I'm a proficient Braille reader. And I'm curious about just the longevity of it. I mean, if I were to go through this training, would I be able to maintain it? Because right now it kind of sounds a little bit novelty, I guess. Like it might last 5 minutes and then the person goes home and they can't see without the lab, if you know what I mean. So I'm just wondering, like, my whole goal would be to, I mean, that'd be just amazing if my friend saw me cross the street without my cane and walk down the block and run, skip, and hop, you know.
1: Does it last, Dalia?
0: Yeah, that's a good question. And you usually will start to develop, like, let's say you'll be able to see light first and you'll be able to see color. And maybe over that 3 days, that's what you'll be able to see. Maybe you'll start to see images again. Usually you will stay at that level unless you continue to progress. So the progression happens when you are doing something more difficult. And so once you're able to kind of see images and shapes and things like that, then I will kind of progress you and help you to see at a distance. And so anyway, usually my students that are visually impaired, they actually don't tend to lose it. It's usually people that use a blindfold that have vision. It's a little bit more novelty to them. But for a person that's visually impaired, it's actually very helpful for their life. And so most of them tend to keep it. And I'm always really happy to catch up with them and say, hey, this is where you are now. This is what you need to do to progress. And there's always a way to progress, but there is definitely, it's not that quick. Like usually you can start seeing images again. So for example, I had a man who lost his vision 10 years before, and he hadn't been able, and he had, I can't remember the one it is. He didn't have that one RP. He had the, I can't remember, but he lost his vision. His daughter was 2 years old and he had lost his vision 10 years before. So he had never seen his daughter, but he got to the point within just a couple days where he was able to read again. He was able to see sentences, like small sentences. I remember his first sentence was, "You are amazing." And he just started crying. So when he saw that, I said, okay, he can see images. I can just tell what he can see right now. So I need to make sure the first person he sees is someone special. And without him knowing it, I put his daughter on the screen and I said, tell me what you're seeing. And at first he's like, wait a minute, are those eyes? And then he realized who it is and he starts crying and he's just describing it. And so today he actually told me that that's his favorite thing to do is look at his daughter. And so he looks at her all the time. Another one I had, he said his favorite thing to do was look at his wife. So that's their favorite thing. Oh, and also neither one of them use their cane. They bring it in for emergencies, but they say they usually get around without the cane now.
1: That's amazing. Slowly spell out your website, Dalia.
0: So it's Dalia, D-A-L-I-A. So D like David, A-L-I-A. Last name is Burgoyne. B like boy, U-R, G like George, O-I-N as in Nancy. And so it's DaliaBurgoyne.com.
1: And we have that linked up at coasttocoastam.com. Super if you want to have somebody work with you on that. It's very simple. Since you've been doing this, Dalia, how many people do you think you've helped?
0: I've already, within just a year or over a year, it's already been in the thousands that because I'm constantly doing these workshops. I am constantly moving around and just doing these and getting people to open, and it's super exciting. And then some of the people that open, they want to go out and teach it. And so it's spreading. But especially I'm very happy with the visually impaired because they're really wanting to help others. And so sometimes what happens is, especially if you are blind, a lot of people will have an identity crisis when they start to see and they say, can I still identify as blind? I'm like, of course you can. And so I'm like, don't worry about that. Don't let that be a deciding factor of whether you're going to perceive or not. You still don't have any, you know, a lot of them have prosthetic eyes. I'm like, you still have prosthetic eyes. So no matter what, you can still identify as that. And so, some people are just there. Some people get afraid, and I tell them too, because, you know, it's the first time they're ever going to see. And so I say, it's okay. You won't see faster than you're ready. It won't happen. It'll just be whenever you're ready, you'll start seeing more and more. And so, it's just so incredible, and it's so exciting for me when people start to do it.
1: Are most of the people that go to your events blind?
0: No, actually, most of them are with a blindfold. Most people, they're mostly sighted.

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1: And welcome back, George Norrie, along with Dahlia Burgoyne, as we talk about mindsight, fascinating subject matter. How many other people are practicing this, Dahlia?
9: Yeah, there's at a contact in the desert, there's actually going to be a couple of people on stage with me that are going to demonstrate it with a blindfold. And so, there's more and more people getting out there and they're actually training it. But most people focus on the blindfold and they focus on seeing in front, and which is great because it does kind of open mindsets. But I actually, like I said, there's not very many people.

0: teaching like the full scope where you're seeing through things and you're seeing into another room, or you're helping like the visually impaired. There's not that many of that out there. And so, so that's what I'm kind of working on, like getting more people to do that. Because to me, this is an incredible thing that we can offer to the world. There's a few, like blind hospitals that are reaching out and wanting to kind of see what this process is. And a lot of these students, this is not just, you know, this is not like, oh, it's a psychic ability, it's not scientifically proven. No, it's science has definitely proven it. Like, this is not about whether we can prove it's happening. It's more like, how is it happening? We already know it's happening. And so, you know, you can show these people, you can show people that have opened up their mind sight or their extraocular vision. You can show them things that they haven't seen. Let's just say it's someone that that used to be able to see and they can't now. You can show them something and they can tell you what it is. They can describe it. And they'll be like, oh, I remember seeing that before. You know, it's just helping my memory. And so, yeah, this is a very real thing. And I do prefer to just emphasize on people who want to have that experience.
1: Good for you. Let's go back to the calls. Joe in Boston. Hey, Joseph, go ahead.
2: Taking my call, George. I am the fourth blind person. I want to give a shout out to all the Coast listeners. I have no family. I hope my cancer's getting better. We've got to do some more tests. I want to say hi to Mayed. We got to get her phone back, George. I don't know why they took it away. This is horrible. And I want to talk. Did you ever come up to Boston? I forgot your name. I don't have any money, and I don't know how I do this. I have RLF, retrolental fibroplasia, and I've never heard this. It's interesting, but I'm a slow learner, so it would take me quite a while. And I'm not good on the computer either, and I can't get any help. So I wish you could give a contact phone number out. We could talk.
1: How old are you, Joe? I've never asked you that.
2: Well, I'm going to tell you. Guess I'm 79.
1: Good for you. Go ahead, Dalia.
0: So I want to say that I have worked with people in their 80s, and they were able to do it. So, and when people say they're a slow learner, I'm like, well, watch. It's going to be a lot faster than you think. It'll be really, really quick. So that's the first thing I do is I like flip it back and say, no. You're going to pick it up quickly. But at the same time, it isn't something that you'll immediately start seeing everything again. It's more like you'll see little bits at first. So you'll see a glimpse. You'll see maybe at first it'll be just the colors, and then maybe you'll start seeing flashes, and then you'll be able to hold the flash longer. And usually it's something that in the beginning especially, it needs to be turned on. And when I say that, I mean you have to kind of do some kind of a facial expression to turn it on versus it being on all the time when your eyes are open. So there's a few little things to kind of understand. As far as me going out there, as of right now, mostly in the West Coast, but I am going out there for Psy Games, and I'm planning on doing more workshops in the East Coast. I actually did grow up in the East Coast, and so I plan on it. I just have three young kids in Leeview. And so so I've been staying in the West Coast a little bit more this year, but I definitely plan on going out there.
1: Dalia, what does the medical community say about this, taking blind people and making them see?
0: A lot of the medical community, some of them know it's real. I've actually had some neuroscientists, because they know of Ben Carson, they know he can do it. And so a lot of them say, hey, I want to actually be able to do that too. So can you train me? So some of them recognize it. But a lot of people, especially like optometrists, they might get upset when you say it, because it's like it's just totally untrue what you're saying. And you know, and it's just an understanding, and it's okay. They'll pick it up. But yeah, usually you'll have a person with, you know, completely blind. And the optometrist will say there's absolutely no way they can see in any way, shape, or form. And then if you were to tell them that they can, they'll just kind of get upset. So the medical community doesn't quite grasp it. Yeah, it's just not enough people know about it. Whenever I've even shown people, sometimes like I'll show doctors on purpose, and sometimes they'll just kind of get scared when they see it. But it is definitely being studied. And that's what's the big part of this. It's being studied. It's being taken out there. It's been studied for a while now. And so it's getting out there. And once it's out there and more people accept it, it'll just become common knowledge. People will start training it more. And that's what I'm kind of working on, is developing these mechanisms to just train it more, and especially in blind schools and blind hospitals.
1: Let's go to Randy in Texas, wildcard line. Hello, Randy.
3: Thank you, George. I don't know if I was going to get in or not.
1: You made it.
3: Hell yeah. I'd like to ask you a question. Yes, I did. Thank God. are you familiar at all with Reiki and how it works? Because I wanted to ask you how MindSight works with Reiki.
0: Yes.
3: Are you familiar with that at all?
0: I have a big background in energy work, and I actually have noticed that people that do Reiki, they tend to do a little bit better at MindSight. And it's because of the sensory system that they're working on. So yeah, that there is a correlation with people picking it up a little bit faster.
1: Do you find, Dahlia, that people who are more inclined psychically do this better?
0: Yeah, it's more like as long as you have an open enough mind that you can do it. And that's a big part of what I do. If a person is kind of doubtful, that's part of my job is to get their mindset to the point. So let's say, for example, I helped this one person who was born blind. I helped him to see, and he can see, he can say the shapes, he can all of that in front of him. And I said, okay, now we're going to do it over here. And so usually I kind of trick a person and I'll just go without telling them that I'm at distance, but I did it on purpose to test them because I like to do a test in the beginning. And I did it on purpose and he goes, no, I can't see at a distance. I'm like, well, you already have. I was doing it the whole time at a distance. And so, and then he's like, how far? And then I had him actually, you know, he actually stretched his body out. He stretched his arms and his legs to touch and just to see. And he goes, this was like 10 feet. And he's like, I can't believe I can see that far. So he actually did have an energy background and he did really, really well. But you don't have to have one. You definitely don't. It's more about just knowing it's a possibility. And so what I do is I show videos or I let you hear the videos of people that are born blind or they have no eyes or something and hear their experience. And you actually see them seeing, you see them demoing sometimes. I'll sometimes have a student that's blind that will demo. In fact, what I usually do in my workshops, I'll bring a blind student, give them a blindfold. I usually don't train blind people with a blindfold, but I do this to trick the class. And so I'll give them a blindfold and they're shocked. They're like, whoa, this person's reading with a blindfold. And then I'll say, actually, if you don't know this person, they were actually born blind. And so the blindfold is just to mess with you guys. And so, it's going to get out there.
1: Had you been able to work with the late Ray Charles or Stevie Wonder, would you allow them to do?
0: Oh, I have not yet, but Stevie Wonder's producer, he was very interested, but I haven't been able to yet, but I would absolutely love to. I believe Stevie Wonder might actually have some access to MindSight just based on how he's moving. And so, one of the things is, one of the first things I teach a person when they're starting to see, I say, okay, so you're not using your eyes. So you can't just look up, down, left, right. You have to actually move your head. And so I get people to the point where they can point to an object and they can follow it with their finger. They have to kind of learn how to point too, because usually the pointing is way off at the beginning. But I get them to the point where they can tell me everywhere where the object is. Usually I start with light, but then it turns into an object. And I say, where did it go? And they're like, oh, it's up there. It's to the right. Then I have them follow it with their finger. And the first thing that I have to kind of train them is that they have to move their neck, because usually with your ears, you don't have to. But with vision, if it's all the way to your right, you're going to have to move your chin to the right. If it's above your head, you're going to have to move your chin up. If it's low, you're going to have to move your chin down. And I'm constantly having to remind them at first. And then they're like, oh, I didn't realize like I was going to get a kinesthetic workout too. Like I didn't realize I'd have to get my neck stronger. But one of the things that you would have to do is kind of move your head a little bit more to see, because you're not using eyes. And so anyway, Stevie Wonder does that. And so I think he partially might be able to have MindSight. I'm just guessing, though, as an assumption.
1: Let's go to first-time caller Bill in Kentucky. Hello, Bill. Go ahead.
4: Yes, sir. I'm from Louisville, Kentucky. And you know what? There's a school down there for the blind, and it's a famous school. It's a school of the blind. I think even Helen Keller came to Kentucky, and I think it's one of the printers of Braille. And but other than that, you know what? My experiences have been kind of random. It was really strong when I was younger, and it kind of disturbed me. So I was suppressed by my experiences. So, but it's kind of like a random thing. You know, like today, you know what? It was raining and me and another lady, we got out of the rain, walked through some plants. And I said, rain, go away. She said, we'll come back another day. But anyway, it's so random that those things happen to me, occasionally. And I just wonder why, you know what, or I'll whistle a song and it's the same, the person's like, I was thinking of that song. So they're so random. I don't know why they happen to me.
1: Why does that synchronicity happen? And it happens to a lot of people, Keith and Bill. Go ahead, Dean.
0: Yeah, I have a theory on that. So my daughter says that kind of stuff is telepathy. So a lot of people think that telepathy is thinking mind to mind, person to person. And she says, no, telepathy is also to eavesdroppers, so beings that are in the room, or just the thought field, being able to access information outside of your own thoughts. And so also she says there is no past or future. It's all happening at once. And so you can actually access through telepathy. This is how she would say it. You can access stuff like that before it happens. And you can get the, and in fact, a lot of it happens all the time. We're just not aware of it. A lot of telepathy is happening unconsciously. And so anyway, that's my theory of what's happening with you.
1: Let's go to Keith in Ohio, east of the Rockies. Keith, go ahead.
5: Hi, George. Thank you for taking my call.
1: Sure.
5: And this is very, very, very fascinating. And thank you so much. I mean, this is tremendous because I've been blind for over 30 years. Right around my birthday, and I did want to say, I'm the one, George, as you know, our birthday is coming up.
1: Oh, yeah, next week.
5: Exactly. And I'm going to be 68, and it's been about 30 years since I lost my eyesight, and it's extreme. I have what they call CMV, and it was extremely hard because I have better than 20/20 vision, honey, and then being involved with a facility here in my state, Cleveland, the Sight Center, helped me tremendously. I know Braille and other, it seems, accesses and understandings have gotten so clear and so strong that I perceive things and plan ahead. For instance, I'll give you a quick example. It was an unbelievable experience pushing myself to get out and walking myself to stores and so forth. And I remember once crossing a main street, and something told me, okay, proceed, but then something told me to stop, and immediately after I stopped, my cane was out, a car ran over it.
1: Wow.
5: So in other words, I missed, and my perceptions were so strong, it was amazing to me.
1: How does that work?
5: I have achieved.
0: Yeah, and it's interesting because we definitely all have these abilities, and sometimes you can just based on need, you can start activating them. And so what happens with a lot of people is they'll have memories. A lot of my students will have memories of being able to do stuff like this. And some of them even remember being able to see, even though they were said they were blind or they had no eyes. And they're like, well, I do remember being able to see, but people telling me I couldn't, and then I just kind of stopped, and I figured I was just making it up, or it was just my imagination. And a lot of them actually won't remember seeing until, you know, while blind, they won't remember until it's reactivated with me, and then they're like, oh my gosh, this is what I did before. And so, a lot of times it does happen, but because we don't believe it's happening, we can shut it off.
1: What should somebody learn in a first session with you?
0: The first thing they learn is to tell the difference between whether there's light or not. That's the very first thing. Is it there or is it not there? And the last caller said it's been 30 years. One of my students, it was 30 years for him too. And he saw light within 5-10 minutes. And then not only that, when he saw it, there was, I usually try to train in a dark room, but he actually, it wasn't totally dark. One of the window, the doors had a window. And once he started to see the light, he goes, oh, I see light coming from that door over there. And I'm like, you're right. It is coming there. And it's kind of annoying, isn't it? And so, that's the first thing, is being able to see light.
1: All right. Well, look for me this weekend at Contact in the Desert. And we shall be back in a moment as we go live to the United Kingdom to talk about ancient mysteries with Andrew Collins.
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7: From ABC News, I'm Dave Packer. 9 employees remain unaccounted for following the rupture of a chemical tank at a paper mill in Washington State. The recovery effort complex. Cowlitz Fire and Rescue Chief Scott Goldstein.
8: The tank remains unstable, creating a dangerous situation for our personnel, which has created our additional planning. Crews are actively assessing the structural integrity of that tank and working on plans to stabilize that tank before additional recovery operations can safely proceed.
7: One death is confirmed. Meanwhile, in California, all evacuation orders related to the Orange County tank rupture have been lifted. And Texas Attorney General Ken Paxton projected to have defeated incumbent Senator John Cornyn in today's primary runoff. Paxton tonight.
9: We just sent a Texas-sized message to Washington.
7: Yeah! Senator Cornyn conceding.
10: I've said throughout this race that I trust the voters of Texas, and they've made their decision, and I must respect it.
7: Paxton will move on to face Democratic State Representative James Tallarico in November. President Trump's push to reshape congressional districts ahead of the midterms, suffering setbacks in 2 states. In South Carolina, the state Senate rejecting a new map. And in Alabama, it was a 3-judge panel that blocked a map that would be favorable to Republicans. U.S. Southern Command says another U.S. airstrike targeting an alleged drug smuggling boat in the Eastern Pacific has killed 1 on board and left 2 survivors. More details from NASA on the $20 billion plan for a permanent human presence on the moon. NASA Deputy Associate Administrator Dr. Lori Glaze.
11: With Moonbase, Artemis astronauts will stay longer, explore farther, and conduct the kinds of science that advances exploration itself.
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23: It's 305 in the Loud Security Systems Traffic Center. A heads up for the downtown connector's northbound side. Work crews located in two spots in the metro area. A left lane out near I-20 exit 247 and a solo right lane knocked out near the Freedom Parkway exit. And also we're looking at a clear ride from Alpharetta to Midtown via Georgia 400 southbound. This will only take you about 27 minutes. Jay Holloway, Triple Team Traffic, 95.5 WSB.
24: I'm WSB meteorologist Christina Upwards. Cloudy skies for Wednesday with scattered rain showers and a few rumbles of thunder. Morning lows in the upper 60s, daytime highs in the upper 70s to low 80s.

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1: Up next, we're going just east of London to chat with Andrew Collins about ancient mysteries right here on Coast to Coast AM. 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

0: And welcome back. George Norrie, along with Andrew Collins, history and science writer and a regular contributor to shows including Ancient Aliens and The Unexplained with William Shatner. Andrew was the first ancient mysteries researcher to investigate both Göbekli Tepe and Kadahan Tepe, which we talked about last week, and today was seen as evidence of humanity's first post-age civilization in a region known in the Bible as the Land of Eden. His website is his name, linked up at coasttocoastam.com, and one of his recent books, Beneath the Pyramids. Andrew, welcome back.
1: George, hi, how are you?
0: Good. How are things near London?
1: Very hot. Yeah, the hottest days of the year so far. So even if you go outside right now, it's sweltering sun and it's 8 o'clock in the morning. So good days.
0: You're having unusually hot weather, aren't you?
1: Yes. And it's going to get even hotter, apparently. So I personally love it. Some of my friends don't, but I do.
0: You traveling much these days?
1: Yes. I've just come back from Egypt, where obviously there is so much that we want to talk about. And I was in Easter Island a few months ago, Peru. We were going to Armenia and Turkey, but obviously a few problems out there have meant that we've had to postpone it till next April. But we'll get there eventually.
0: Good. Did you know Nick Pope, Andrew?
1: Yeah, he was a good friend of mine. Yes, yeah, obviously very, very sad.
0: I miss him.
1: I knew that he was unwell. So, you know, it wasn't a surprise when I heard the news. But, you know, it's an incredible loss to the subject because that man was so objective. And that's what I liked about him. You know, he wasn't all woo-woo. He was, you know, a very objective in his attitude and understanding of the UFO phenomena.
0: He was only 60 years old.
1: Yeah. I know. It's very, very sad.
0: Came on fast. Anyways, how did you get involved in ancient mysteries?
1: Same thing, UFOs. Going all the way back to the 70s, I know it's a long time ago, but I was a UFO researcher back in those days, and I started to realise that what we saw as UFOs were more complicated than what most people understand, that there was an interaction between us and the phenomena. And I thought, well, how's that possible? You know, how is it that our minds can interact with this phenomenon? We can't interact with a Boeing 747 when it goes over. So what's different about UFOs and the entities inside them? And I realized that, you know, there was some kind of entanglement between the human mind, a psychic link, if you like. So I started writing about that, but I also got into ancient mysteries, read Eric von Daniken's book, another gentleman who obviously has passed this year. Another good friend of mine. And so, you know, that's how I really got into the subject of Egypt and, you know, Mesopotamia and Easter Island and things like that.
0: What's going on at the Plateau of Giza? And explain the Giza Plateau for us, Andrew.
1: Yeah, I mean, the Giza Plateau, obviously, is very close to Cairo, most well known for the Great Pyramid there, and obviously the other two Giza pyramids. Of course, there's the Great Sphinx there, and the big debate at the moment relates to what might exist beneath the plateau. In other words, some kind of secret chamber or a so-called Hall of Records. But quite recently, an Italian team has come forward and proposed that through data obtained through satellites, that there is a huge complex underneath the plateau. And that, you know, this is something which they have been promoting and obviously want further research and investigation, ground penetration radar. But also the same team, led by Filippo Biondi, have also now proposed that there's a second Sphinx on the plateau. And that this they can see in the data, and they hope that this also can be investigated and reveal its presence. But the important thing about it is that it is incredibly close to the only accepted entrance into Giza's cave underworld. And that's a place called the Tomb of the Birds, which is in the northwestern corner of the plateau. And it was in there in 2008 that I discovered the entrance into Giza's cave world, explored it for the first time. It became a viral story, world famous, got me into a lot of trouble as well. I could have been arrested if I'd have gone back to Egypt at certain points. It's all good now. My good friend Robert Bevel was able to sort it out on my behalf with the authorities there. And so, you know, that was it. But it's a big story, and of course it's come back into the news because everybody wants to know how they can get into this underground complex. So to find that the second Sphinx is right by the door, if you like, to the entrance into this cave underworld is very, very exciting.
0: Andrew, what causes these structures to get buried? Is it weathering? What does it?
1: Yeah, I mean, the Gita Plateau is now covered in sand. But of course, it wasn't always like that. I mean, if you go back several thousand years, it was green there. It was like a savanna, like you would have in Central Africa today. So it was green, there were trees, there were savanna animals there. And this is the point when the Egyptian civilization began. And of course, soon after that, they started building the pyramids themselves. So we have to assume that there was something important about that location that led to the building, the Great Pyramid there. And it would seem as if the answer to that is that they knew about this cave underworld that existed beneath the plateau. And this is reflected in the ancient name for Giza, which was Rostau, which means the entrance into the passages, or quite literally the entrance into the cave underworld.
0: How deep might this new structure be?
1: Well, we have to look at the fact that there is water tables beneath the Giza Plateau. They're about 50 to 60 meters, so underneath it. So that's at the highest point in the plateau, and that's beneath the second pyramid. When you get down to the Sphinx itself, it's only about 3 meters beneath the surface. So in many ways, putting a chamber underneath the Sphinx is not a good idea because you'd very soon hit the water table. And we have to assume that that water table would have been there in the past as well, because the River Nile came right up to the edge of the Giza Plateau back then. Now it's about 5 miles away, but back then it was really, really close. So if you are going to put something beneath the plateau, the best place is beneath the second pyramid, because you've got 50 to 60 meters to play with to get every monument that you want down there, every secret chamber. But what I think happened was that there was a natural cave system that was accessible through various different entrances. And this was geological in nature. And what happened was that our forebears, the ancestors, the ancient ones, were able to get down into these caves and start expanding them and creating these manufactured chambers that would eventually start linking up together the more that they push them out. So in other words, now you've got a whole labyrinthine system, not only of caves, but also of built constructed chambers as well. And I think that that's what we are looking for.
0: Andrew, wasn't the Sphinx once buried up to its head?
1: Yes, it was. Yeah, right up until about 1817, when an Italian by the name of Giovanni Caviglia uncovered it on behalf of the British consul at the time, Henry Salt, and revealed what was one of the most important objects right between the breasts of the Sphinx. And this was something known as the Dream Stealer. It's this huge round-topped slab of stone. And what it states is that the pharaoh Thutmose IV had, when he was still a prince, he actually came there on a hunting expedition and he fell down and slept. And the Sphinx spoke to him and said, look, if you can clear me away, I will make you pharaoh. And at the time, this was not actually going to be a case because his elder brother was on the throne. His elder brother died after he cleaned the Sphinx. So to commemorate this, he actually created this stealer known as the Dream Stealer, which is there to this day. But the important thing about the Dream Stealer is that it contains a lot of other information as well. And it has a mention of the pharaoh Khafre on it. And it's because of that that the Egyptologists have always said that the Sphinx was constructed by the pharaoh Khafre. Now, he is the pharaoh associated not with the Great Pyramid, but with the Second Pyramid. Again, that's the one that's at the highest point on the plateau. However, most alternative researchers now believe that neither Khafre or Khufu built the Sphinx and that it's much, much older. And I think that that's exactly correct. However, I think it started its day as a natural monument that was carved out by the winds hitting it at a very, very early date, possibly as much as 15,000 years ago or even earlier, and that it's what was known as a simulacrum. In other words, something that looked like something that could be interpreted by people if you looked at it. And I think that originally it was some kind of dog or fox or wolf, and that eventually it was recarved into the head of a lion. A lion that was seen to guard the entrance into the underworld. And that then eventually, after that, it was recarved again into a human head. Now, as to which pharaoh it might represent, that's still a matter of debate and one that we're working on at the moment. But we don't think that it's Khufu or Khafre. It's probably a much earlier pharaoh because the Sphinx already existed. So why wouldn't one of the pharaohs take advantage of the, you know, that monument being there and carve their own face onto it?
0: Andrew, other than Giza, are there other pyramid structures throughout Egypt?
1: Yes, yeah, there are many dozens of pyramids going all the way along the Nile. Some of them are as early as the Second Dynasty, which means that they were constructed about 2800 BC. And of course, they continue on into Sudan, where you have a whole culture there that continued to build pyramids even after the Egyptians stopped creating them themselves. So, you know, you've got literally, well, I can't remember exactly how many it is, but it's certainly well over 100 pyramids along the Nile.
0: Why the fascination with that area?
1: Well, I think that it's the Great Pyramid itself. I mean, this is a monument that arguably has existed for several thousand years and probably will continue to exist for the next 10,000 years, possibly even beyond that, providing that it's not struck by an asteroid or something like that. I don't think that we would ever be able to create anything like this ever again. We would never want to. Plus, we could never create the precision of such a monument. I mean, you know, it's aligned to north within something like, you know, 1/4 degree. And because of this, modern architects look at this and they say, well, you know, we haven't really got the ability to do that style. We wouldn't really want to be so accurate. And yet the ancient Egyptians were able to do this. And of course, this has also led to many people believing that it couldn't possibly have been the dynastic Egyptians who created the Great Pyramid, but it must have been some very ancient culture, maybe from Atlantis or with the aid of space aliens or whatever. However, I'm a bit of a conventionalist in the belief that it was done at the time of the pharaoh Khufu, so around 2600 BC. But of course, we have to start looking at who was the architect behind it. And it was a gentleman by the name of Henamu, who has his own monument just to the west of the Great Pyramid. And he is buried in this huge so-called mastaba tomb. And right in front of that, recently, a Japanese team have found what could be another entrance into the cave underworld. That is not a coincidence. I mean, to me, it's obvious that Khufu, and almost certainly Khafre, who was his son, who built the second pyramid, were aware that there was a cave underworld existing beneath the plateau at Giza, and that they themselves wanted to connect with it. And that's why they built their monuments there.
0: With every building, Andrew, there's an archaeological sketch that goes with it. Where's the sketch for the pyramids?
1: Well, we haven't got one at the moment, but what we have got is hieroglyphic texts that were found on the Red Sea recently that actually talk about the construction of the Great Pyramid and the bringing of the stone from a place called the Tura Hills, which is on the east side of the Nile, just to the south of Cairo. It's almost like a logbook of the different journeys that were made to bring that stone to use as the casing blocks for the Great Pyramid. So, you know, we know exactly when it was constructed. We know who was constructing it, not only the architect, but also, you know, the person that was in charge of the actual building of the monument. So we can be pretty certain that it was constructed at that time.
0: Fascinating. It truly is. Extraterrestrial help?
1: If there was, I think it was through the mind, through the consciousness. I mean, I personally believe that aliens have visited the Earth on many occasions. However, I think that the easiest way to influence human development and human evolution is through quantum entanglement. In other words, communication through psychic or telepathic means coming from, other star systems, maybe parallel worlds, maybe, higher dimensional realms. And that this would be the way of affecting humanity to create monuments in a style which has an otherworldly connection. And I think that that's possible because, as I said, you have to look at the architect of the Great Pyramid and say, what was going through his mind, the day that he got up and he scribbled down some ideas and presented them to the Pharaoh Khufu and said, look, I got a great idea for your funeral monument, your ascension machine, how you can project yourself into the afterlife. Because we know that the Great Pyramid is full of mathematics and geometry and mathematical constants. Did the architect know exactly what he was doing? I mean, I think the answer is only partly yes. I think that he knew partly what he was doing, but I think some of what he was creating is almost inspired. I mean, remember in the 19th century, a lot of the researchers into the pyramids actually believed that God had inspired the actual construction of the Great Pyramid. And I think that in some strange way, they are actually correct.
0: Andrew, when we come back after the break, let's talk about Atlantis. What are your thoughts on that?
1: That sounds great. Yes, I wrote a whole book on that, so I can talk for hours on it. So let's do that.
0: Was it a real place?
1: Oh, yes, absolutely. Yeah, I mean, my own research, I mean, it's a long story, but I mean, I wrote a book at the end of the 1990s that came out in 2000. And initially, I was looking at Antarctica as the possible location of Atlantis. But the more I did research, the more I realized that it was almost certainly in the area of the Bahamas and the Caribbean, and that the sunken area was the areas of land that were lost at the end of the last ice age, probably around 9,000-9,500 BC.
0: Let's talk about that when we come back. Andrew Collins with us right here on Coast to Coast AM.
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5: ABC News, I'm Dave Packard. 9 employees remain unaccounted for following the rupture of a chemical tank at a paper mill in Washington State. The recovery effort is complex. Cowlitz Fire and Rescue Chief Scott Goldstein.
6: The tank remains unstable, creating a dangerous situation for our personnel, which has created our additional planning. Crews are actively assessing the structural integrity of that tank and working on plans to stabilize that tank before additional recovery operations can safely proceed.
5: One death is confirmed. In Texas, Attorney General Ken Paxton is projected to have defeated incumbent Senator John Cornyn in today's primary runoff. Paxton will move on to face Democratic State Representative James Tallarico in November. U.S. Southern Command says another U.S. strike targeting an alleged drug smuggling boat in the Eastern Pacific has killed one person on board, left 2 survivors. This is ABC News.
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16: 333 in the Loud Security Systems Traffic Center. Minimal road repairs during the overnight. Damp conditions and the hit or miss rain more than likely the determining factors. And also we see a trouble-free ride from Conyerstown to College Park of only 37 minutes if you're taking I-20 West and I-25 Westbound. Jay Holloway, Triple Team Traffic, 95.5 WSB.
17: I'm WSB meteorologist Christina Edwards. Cloudy skies prevail for Wednesday with scattered rain showers and thunderstorms through the afternoon hours. Daytime highs in the upper 70s to low 80s, dropping down to the upper 60s for Thursday morning. The rainy pattern continues through Friday. Be sure to tune in to Atlanta's Morning News coming up this morning at 5 o'clock for your news, traffic, and your full 5-day forecast.

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9: 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I came home, I started on carnivora, and I called and canceled my surgery, and she said, are you going someplace else? 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She said, okay. And my problem on my skin went away.
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0: And welcome back, George Norrie, along with Andrew Collins. Again, his website is his name, linked up at coasttocoastam.com. Andrew, did we learn about Atlantis through the works of Plato? Where did we start?
1: Yep. Plato was the first person to actually describe this island continent out in the Atlantic Ocean, and he called it Atlantis, which basically just meant, you know, the island of Atlas. Atlas, of course, being the god that was supposedly holding up the heavens in Greek mythology. And that idea actually comes from a mountain that's in West Africa that's always generally covered in clouds. And it was interpreted as this giant holding up the heavens. And this is the last sight that was seen by ancient mariners before they would turn west and go towards the Canary Islands. And the Canary Islands were like the first port of call for any voyagers beyond that towards the setting sun. And it was for this reason that any islands that were beyond that were known as the Hesperides, which means the islands of the setting sun. And all of the ancient accounts seem to suggest that these were well into the Atlantic Ocean. They weren't the Azores. They were much further beyond that. And all the indications are that they were the Bahamas and the Caribbean, in particular, the area of Cuba, because it's described as having navigable rivers. And this is exactly, obviously, what Plato talks about in connection with Atlantis. I mean, even though Plato was the first person to actually use the term Atlantis, there were other contemporary writers that were talking about the same islands, but they just didn't use that name. Now, as far as the location of Atlantis, there are some crucial statements that Plato makes. I mean, firstly, he says that after it sank, that in its place were only very shallow waters or mud shoals. And, you know, in other words, that it was now just beneath the surface. Now, other contemporary writers also talk about these mud shoals, but they add something very important, and that is that in the same location, you have this vast area of seaweed. Now, of course, that is the Sargasso Sea. And the Sargasso Sea, which is obviously this huge bed of seaweed that covers the surface of the water of the Atlantic, stretches virtually from the Azores in the middle of the Atlantic all the way across to the Bahamas. And so it's quite clear that that is the area that Plato is talking about. He just didn't mention the bit about the seaweed. So, yeah, you've got that, plus the description of the main island of Atlantis fits almost perfectly the size, the geography, the topography of Cuba. So what I wrote, and I believe that that's correct, is that Plato is actually describing Cuba. Now, how could he possibly know anything about Cuba? Well, by this time, the Phoenicians and the Carthaginians were almost certainly navigating these waters and getting not just to the Bahamas and the Caribbean, but also probably into the Gulf of Mexico. They were connecting, trading with the Maya, possibly the Olmecs before that. And they were coming back into the Mediterranean world. And of course, they just didn't mention where they'd gone. I mean, we know that Christopher Columbus was supposed to be the first person that discovered the Americas and the Bahamas. But

0: As somebody once said to me, Christopher Columbus was the last person to discover the Americas. He was just the first person to actually talk about it. And that's absolutely true, because the Phoenicians and the Carthaginians, who were there much earlier, just kept their mouth shut because it was all to do with trade secrets. I mean, the Carthaginians, for instance, if one of their vessels was being followed by a Roman vessel, for instance, they would actually scuttle the boat and all get into life rafts and get back to Carthage in North Africa, and they would be rewarded for this because they preserved the secrets of their trade routes. So in other words, they just kept their mouth shut about where they were going. And I think that it's this information that was brought back into the Mediterranean that Plato used to create the Atlantis story. The actual cataclysm itself was probably told to the Carthaginians, Phoenicians, by the indigenous peoples of this region, just in the same way that the same stories of a cataclysm were talked and told to the Spanish when they first arrived in the Palmas and the Caribbean in the 16th century.
1: What kind of technology, Andrew, do you think they possessed?
0: It's difficult, really. I mean, you know, we've got the description of Plato, but we don't know how much that was idealistic. You know, this creating of this idealistic state that grew too haughty, so it was destroyed by the god Zeus, you know, in one night and one day of earthquakes and floods. That's what he says. And we also have the accounts of psychics like America's, you know, sleeping prophet, Edgar Cayce, that talks about crystal technologies and, you know, and weapons and, you know, incredible healing, you know, technology and ideas. But again, these are speculative, so we don't really know. All we can say is where Atlantis might have been geographically. And I think that it was off of the coast of the Americas, and that the memory of that was brought into the Mediterranean world to allow people like Plato to initially debate it, you know, within these discussions, because remember, he's a philosopher, so he's going to be debating these ideas with his colleagues. And then eventually he writes his dialogues. These dialogues are the Timaeus and the Critias, and they take the form of dialogues between historical characters that lived just before his own age. You know, like, you know, he would say to one, you know, do you believe in this place out in the Atlantis? Yes, I believe in it. I mean, it was dialogues. It was almost like the X-Files of its day, you know, to create these stories based upon the legends and the stories, the rumors and the tales that were being brought back into the Mediterranean by these ancient mariners.
1: It was dramatic, to be sure, but they did possess some technology, I've got to believe.
0: Yeah, although I think that some of the ideas in the technology that Plato described are probably coming from the Olmecs and the Maya, because I think that Plato himself is obviously blind to what's going on the other side of the Atlantic. So he's going to use everything that he's got to describe this island continent, not realizing, I think, that some of it is actually coming from the Olmecs and the Maya and any other, you know, high culture that existed in Mexico and, of course, in North America and South America at this time, who these ancient mariners like the Phoenicians and the Carthaginians may have been trading with at that time.
1: With the modern submarines and technology, why can't we find a submerged continent?
0: Well, we have, really. I mean, you know, there is a lot of apparent ruins lying off of the western coast of Cuba in very, very deep water. And of course, this was a story that came to the fore in the year 2000, a company by the name of ADC Communications from Canada were doing salving, you know, looking for old wrecks, and they came across what appeared to be huge structures existing on the seabed at great depth. And of course, they announced this and even suggested that it could be Atlantis. And I was involved with this story because these people, you know, were reaching out to the alternative history community, and I spoke to them in detail, and I got involved with two major companies that that were going to buy the rights of this discovery, one of which was Nat Geo, the other was Random House, and I was going to be writing the book on their behalf, going to ghostwrite it, because I'd just written this book on exactly the same subject called Gateway to Atlantis, which had just been published in the year 2000. But of course, both of these big companies, corporations, needed more information. So the ADC Communications sent down a remote vehicle to this depths to try and see if they could get video footage. And unfortunately, the footage that they got was so poor that both Nat Geo and Random House both pulled out of the deal. And this deal was worth millions, basically. Mm. And that was it. That's as far as it went. And from that point onwards, nothing really has been done. I mean, certain Cuban geologists have looked into it, but it's never really come to anything.
1: Could Atlantis have sunk during the Noah flood?
0: Yes, I think so. I mean, the Noah flood obviously comes from the Bible. And if we accept biblical chronology, it would suggest that it took place, no earlier than about 3000 BC. But unfortunately, the biblical chronology also tells us that the world was created in 4004 BC. So I don't think that we can take that as actually historically viable. I think that the Noah's flood is a memory of the Younger Dryas impact event that began in 10,800 BC with this cosmic cataclysm that devastated large parts of the Northern Hemisphere, particularly the Americas, and almost certainly caused huge fragments of a comet to burst into flame and hit not only the land masses themselves, but also the oceans, creating tsunamis that almost certainly drowned the Bahamas and the Caribbean, certainly temporarily, and also causing the ice sheets to melt and sending a load of incredibly cold water into the Atlantic Ocean and further drowning the low-lying regions of the Bahamas and the Caribbean. In fact, I mean, did you know that in the past that the Bahamas was one huge landmass? I mean, it was a single landmass, and now, of course, it's many thousands of small islands and cays. Mm-hmm. The memory of that was still there in the Bahamas when the first Spanish arrived there. The earliest peoples that were there told them these stories. They said, did you know that once this was one huge landmass? And as I said, these are the sort of stories that were reaching Plato's ears. And he was thinking, this is a great story to write about in my books.
1: Might they have been destroyed by some kind of nuclear war?
0: I don't think so. I mean, the evidence doesn't seem to point towards that. It seems to point towards a natural event. And I think that the most likely one is the Younger Dryas event, of which we've now got so many pieces of evidence. I mean, hundreds and hundreds of articles and papers have been written about this, and of course books as well. I mean, Graham Hancock, for instance, has written extensively about this, obviously Randall Carson, and many of my colleagues, and of course I have myself. I talked about this in Gateway to Atlantis in the year 2000, piecing the whole thing together. And I think that that's the most likely explanation. That's not to say that in other parts of the world that there could have been high technology that it did involve, nuclear, events. Obviously, in India, for instance, we have all the stories of the Mahabharata, of the use of these incredible weapons, which still need to be explained. It's easy to say, oh, well, they were just made up myths. But the details of these weapons and, of course, the idea of so-called Vimanas, these flying machines that could, operate and send out these weapons. I mean, it's still unexplained. Why are they there in myth? Why did the ancient Vedic peoples have these stories? So I wouldn't discount the idea that there were nuclear weapons in the past.
1: How quickly, Andrew, do you think Atlantis went down?
0: I think that our memory of it has it going down very quickly in one night and one day, according to Plato, but I think that it was actually a much longer process. I think that initially it was drowned when fragments of this comet hit the Atlantic, the Western Atlantic basin. And this would have caused, you know, huge floods on these islands and, of course, on the mainland as well, the American mainland. But beyond that, I think that what happened was that once the ice sheet started to melt, because I think that some of these fragments hit the ice sheets, not only melted the ice, but also causing these huge ice age lakes to quite literally break their banks and, you know, flow into the Atlantic and causing this incredible cold water that would have changed the temperature and actually triggered a mini ice age, which we know happened. If they call it the Younger Dryas, it lasted for 1,200 years through until about 9,600 BC, that this would have caused the low-lying regions of these islands to quite literally be consumed by water. And it was this that broke up the Bahamas. No question about that at all.
1: How many people do you think went down with that continent?
0: Well, I mean, you know, so many of these legends, of which there are hundreds, if not thousands, around the world, talk about only a few people surviving. You know, people that were warned in advance by the gods, you know, obviously in biblical tradition by God himself, to make some kind of raft or boat and sail away so that they could be on the waters when all of this hit. But others were told to either go into caves or go to the highest mountains where they could avoid the floods and fire, and that these people were the ones that survived. So the implication is that a very large majority of humanity died. And in America, in North America, for instance, the Clovis people, who at that time were the most dominant high culture in the continent, according to some estimates, as much as 75% of that population died during the beginning of the Younger Dryas impact event, so around 10,800 BC.
1: It must have been horrible for them, Andrew, huh?
0: It was a terrible time for humanity, and this, it didn't all happen in one day. It would seem as if there were further cosmic events for at least 300 years, and that's devastating and horrifying to even think of.
1: Might they have had earthquakes too?
0: Oh my God, yeah, absolutely. And of course, the sky would have been blotted out in what we describe as a nuclear winter. So the place would have been plunged into darkness. You wouldn't have been able to see the sun, the moon, the stars for weeks, months, maybe even years.
1: We're going to come back and take calls with Andrew Collins as we talk about ancient mysteries. Jump aboard.
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7: From ABC News, I'm Dave Packer. In Washington State, officials Tuesday evening confirming one fatality and 8 employees and 1 firefighter injured, with 9 additional employees unaccounted for following the rupture of a chemical tank at a pulp and paper mill in Longview. Washington Governor Bob Ferguson.
8: On behalf of the people of the state of Washington, I want all those individuals to know that we stand with you. We'll be here to do everything we can to help with the situation, and we'll be here as long as it takes.
7: Officials say the tank needs to be stabilized before recovery operations can proceed, and they'll resume Wednesday morning. In Texas's Republican Senate primary runoff, Attorney General Ken Paxton, endorsed by President Trump, defeating incumbent Senator John Cornyn, telling supporters Tuesday night,
9: President Trump is the leader of our party, and his endorsement in this is the most powerful force in politics.
7: In fact, every one of Trump's endorsed candidates is now projected to win their respective race. The CDC now asking for volunteers.
10: The CDC sending an urgent request to its staff members for help screening Americans returning to the U.S. from Central Africa for any potential signs of Ebola. The internal email obtained by ABC News and sent by acting CDC Director Dr. Jay Bhattacharya asking for volunteers to bolster efforts at airports to check passengers for symptoms like fever.
7: ABC's Faith Abube. Talks to end the war in Iran after negotiators arrived in Qatar. But then, the bombing.
10: Over the weekend, President Trump praising the negotiations, saying the two sides were getting a lot closer to a deal. But then just hours after negotiators arrived in Qatar, the U.S. launching strikes on southern Iran. U.S. officials calling it self-defense, saying they detected alarming activity over the past 24 hours. Iranian boats trying to lay mines near the Strait of Hormuz. Iran's supreme leader vowing retaliation, saying the region will no longer be a shield for American bases.
7: That's ABC's Rachel Scott. 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
7: Her attorney says a woman fired by an Indiana university over a Facebook post criticizing conservative activist Charlie Kirk after he was killed will receive $225,000 to settle a lawsuit. A Delta Airlines pilot declaring a medical emergency mid-flight after his co-pilot lost consciousness.
13: The Delta pilot declared a mid-air medical emergency when his co-pilot passed out during landing. It happened Saturday as the Delta Connection Endeavor Air flight from Madison, Wisconsin was landing in Detroit. The airline says the first officer briefly lost consciousness.
14: Thankfully, the flight did land safely. That pilot regained consciousness and was taken to the hospital.
7: ABC's Gio Benitez. Mixing Pokemon with paleontology?
15: The exhibit's a hit with 10-year-old Ellie Naor and her family.
16: This Pokemon thing has been so cool. There's like fake Pokemon fossils.
15: The Pokemon Fossil Museum is an interactive exhibit that allows visitors to compare their favorite characters to real-life fossils that inspired them. Aha moments for Anthony Nowakowski and friends.
17: Like, oh, I didn't know that they based it off of a real Pokemon or a real animal or creature.
15: He says he saw ticket sales were 20,000 and counting.
7: ABC's Chuck Severson. Scientists say rising temperatures are increasingly threatening an already vulnerable species, Australia's koalas. An analysis of nearly 12,000 koala rescue records indicates a risk of admission into care or death increased when the average temperatures reached 80 degrees. Dave Packer, ABC News.
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23: Good morning to all of our early risers out there. We do have an incident to speak of, I-285 eastbound. That's going to be your outer loop getting past Boulder Crest Road. You got a crash that's knocking out multiple lanes there. It is causing you some slowdowns. And I even saw more police going around to this crash. So don't tell me how that cleanup, how long it could take to get that cleaned up. Elsewhere, we've got some slowdowns, I-85 northbound, just past 285 in Doraville. From the Loud Security Systems Traffic Center and Triple Team Traffic, 95.5 WSB.
24: I'm WSB meteorologist Christina Edwards. Cloudy skies prevail for Wednesday with scattered rain showers and thunderstorms through the afternoon hours. Daytime highs in the upper 70s to low 80s, dropping down to the upper 60s for Thursday morning. The rainy pattern continues through Friday.

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1: And we're chatting with Andrew Collins about ancient mysteries, and we'll take your calls with him when we come back on Coast to Coast AM. Well, everybody forgets things every now and then, a name, a word, why you walked into a room, what are you doing there? 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

0: Welcome back, George Norrie, along with Andrew Collins. Andrew, you talked earlier about the Vimanas, the flying machines of the past. What do you think they were?
1: Well, until we actually find evidence of them, it's very, very difficult to determine, exactly what they were, how they were powered, whether they even existed. But they are certainly mentioned in the ancient texts, the ancient Vedic texts. And unless we assume that the Vedic peoples made the whole thing up, then they must be out there. So we can only hope that during an archaeological excavation at some point in the future, we're going to find evidence of them.
0: Might they have been UFOs?
1: It's possible, yeah. That's a good idea, because obviously what we know as UFOs today have obviously been around for thousands of years, if not since the beginning of humanity. So the ancient Vedic peoples would have seen them in the skies. They may well have seen them at close quarters. So this would have influenced them in their relationship with the gods themselves, because it's very possible that the way that the entities, the occupants, the aliens, if you like, of these particular craft would have appeared to them would have been as their gods. And I say that because there's unquestionably a relationship between the human mind and the UFO phenomena. The phenomena seems to mold into whatever we want it to be. I mean, obviously in the past, we saw, the aliens as angels. Some people would have seen them as demons. Obviously in medieval Europe, they were seen as fairies and goblins and elves. And then obviously in more recent times, since 1947, we see them as the pilots, if you like, of nuts and bolts spacecraft. In many ways, this is something that continually updates. And many UFO researchers and writers of the past recognize this. People like Jack Vallee and John Keel and others, Michael Persinger, all realized that the phenomena itself seems to be able to mold itself into whatever we want to see. And I think that this is very crucial, particularly if we start looking back thousands of years and try and understand how the ancients would have perceived this. So if we're looking at, let's say, the ancient Vedic peoples of the Indian subcontinent, yeah, absolutely. They would have seen that the occupants as their gods, Brahma or Vishnu or Krishna or whatever.
0: Let's go to the phones. Let's start with Mike in Fairbanks, Alaska, to get us started. Hey, Michael, go ahead.
2: Well, good morning, Mr. Norrie and Mr. Collins. Great show, Andrew. Also, hello to Corny, John, and Bob. All a good sort in Cajun speak. You guys, I think that the Gaza Plateau is what's left of the Tower of Babel. I've been researching hard on this, and Atlantis too. I think Atlantis was at a total different time, because Solomon should have taken care of the giants. He should have helped eliminate the Nephilim, but he didn't do that. So I think possibly Atlantis was after the Tower of Babel. And according to some preachers and some biblical scholars, there were two floods. The second flood was a minor flood, because God promised not to destroy the world. Now, this is what I think. I think the Tower of Babel, this is how big it was. It took hundreds of years to build this thing. It took Nimrod 3 days to walk the circumference at the top. Now, for a giant to take 3 days to walk the circumference, you guys, can you imagine the diameter of this thing at the very top? And there were also structures along the perimeter. And this thing was so tall that it took 1 year to get the mortar and bricks up, the powder. And if a mortar man fell, the other climbers ignored him. They did not want to see the fate. And when God sent the angels down to baffle him, Nimrod got so mad, he was literally throwing his workers and other giants off the tower. That's how mad he got. But he shot that arrow up. It says he shot the arrow up into the heavens. And this is what I believe. The heaven was the firmament. It was low enough. It says in the Bible that God created heavens, the firmaments. And I think this firmament before the flood. I think this happened, the Tower of Babel happened before the flood. They do not know exactly the date of the construction, but they're trying to say it was 100 to 300 years after the flood, and Noah was still alive, because Noah lived to be almost 1,000. But I think the Tower of Babel was built before, and it made God so mad when Nimrod tried to kill the angels that God sent the arrows back down with blood on them. And it made him so mad, he sent the angels down to destroy the Tower of Babel. He took the bottom third, he opened up, he cut the bottom third off of it. He opened up the earth, it swallowed it.
0: Let's get Andrew's take on that. Andrew, what do you think?
1: Well, some interesting, facts there. Let's look at the Bible to start with. The earliest, and we have to assume this, the earliest account of the Tower of Babel and Nimrod and the stories that you're talking about, probably only date to about 600 BC, the time of the Second Temple, in obviously what is today Palestine and Israel. These stories are thousands of years after any of the events that are said to have taken place in the book of Genesis, which is where they're contained. There are obviously various other apocryphal works that add to these stories and elaborate on them. And that's obviously where a lot of the information, which, the gentleman has actually referred to, come from, not from the Bible itself. Now, where was the Tower of Babel? Well, officially, it was in Babylon. Of course, that's what's always been assumed in what is today Lower Iraq. But I think that it's correct to say that there was probably a much more earlier form of the Tower of Babel. And the question is, where was that? Well, you have to look at where the people of the Bible actually came from. And they originally came from southeastern Turkey, in what is today the area where you have places like Göbekli Tepe and Karahan Tepe, Seyburj. This incredibly high culture, this first civilization. And they were focused around the city of Shanlurfa, or ancient Urfa, or Edessa, as it was known in the Bible. And there you have this huge hill, basically, that's the central focus. And you had structures around it that were 11,000 years old. And I think that there's a strong possibility that the original Tower of Babel was the so-called citadel of Shanlurfa, and that places like Göbekli Tepe, Karahan were focused around this, and that the memory of this was brought by the descendants of these people down into Iraq. Of course, these people would eventually create the Sumerian, the Akkadian, the Babylonian, and the Assyrian civilizations in what is today Iraq. So, that's that. Now, the giants is an interesting thing. Now, Nimrod himself was said to be a giant. Nimrod was said to have lived at Shanlurfa. He was the one that, according to legend, built the citadel, built the castle on the top of this huge, great hill. And it is big. It is huge. Now, obviously, it's not as big as what these, legendary stories suggest. However, it clearly is associated with him. And all of the stories of the Bible, including those of the giants who were known as the Nephilim, were all played out in southeastern Turkey and not in what is modern day Palestine and Israel. And all of those stories were played out right the way down to the time of Abraham, because it said that Abraham was born in Ur of the Chaldees, an ancient city which can be associated with modern-day Shanlurfa, and it was said that he went from there to Haran, which is about 45 minutes journey in a vehicle today, and from there he went down into the promised land that God had said, look, this is where your descendants will rise up and, prosper and own that land. And that's when those stories were transferred into the area of what we'd call Jerusalem and whatever. But they all came from southeastern Turkey or eastern Turkey. This is where you have the Garden of Eden. This is where you have Mount Ararat, where the Ark of Noah was said to have landed. This is where these giants existed, these giants known as the Nephilim. and their parents, the Watchers. So, you know, all of this is probably based on some kind of historical events, but many, many thousands of years before the Bible was actually written.
0: Let's go to Taylor in Burlington, Iowa, east of the Rockies. Hello, Taylor.
3: Good day, George. Good day, Andrew. Nice UK, huh?
1: Yep. It's a beautiful day here.
3: Okay. I want to know from you, Andrew, why did you get into the Atlantis, and why did you want to write your book? And I'll listen to your response on the air. Thank you.
1: Yeah, it's an interesting story, and I have to be totally honest and say that the publishers really came to me with the idea of a book on Atlantis. And at first, as I mentioned earlier, I assumed, due to some popular theories at the time, that it could be Antarctica. There'd been a book written by two researchers named Rose and Rand Flamath that had argued for Atlantis being Antarctica, and Graham Hancock had followed this up in his book, Fingerprints of the Gods. So I was going to, you know, just elaborate on that, basically. But the more I looked into it, the more I realised that it was not Antarctica whatsoever, that it was much more likely to be in the area of the Caribbean and the Bahamas, with the flagship of Atlantis being Cuba itself. And the question then comes is that why have not more people realised that Cuba was so important? And I think a lot of it is to do with geopolitics, because, you know, certainly through until the end of the 19th century, Cuba was still the dominion of the Spanish crown. And unfortunately, by this time, the Spanish were not liked. Their presence in the Americas was just, you know, not liked. So it was almost like Cuba was being overlooked. And then, of course, eventually, at the beginning of the 1960s, it becomes a communist country under Fidel Castro. So it's somewhere that people don't want to think about as almost like this paradise of the past. But let's hope that the geopolitics do change, you know, within the next few years, the next few decades, that will allow us to better explore Cuba. Because I know various researchers that just are dying to get in there and investigate various anomalies that have been discovered in the waters off the coast of Cuba, not just the city that I already talked about that was discovered in the year 2000, but others that have been pointed out to me by various, you know, colleagues. And I think that, you know, we need to fully explore Cuba, because I think that this holds important clues to our understanding of Atlantis.
0: What fascinates you the most about these ancient mystery sites, Andrew?
1: I think for me, it's about whether there may have been some kind of outside influence in human development and evolution. I mean, this goes back to my interest in UFOs, you know, as far back as the 1970s. And that, you know, were we influenced in any way? Was Eric von Däniken correct? You know, that was God an astronaut? That whole concept of ancient aliens. You know, of course, I take part in the show Ancient Aliens, and I think it's a fascinating subject. And I want to believe that humanity has been helped to create these monuments. But as I mentioned earlier, I think that most of it is going to take place through the mind, through some kind of quantum entanglement with much higher intelligences, far more advanced than ourselves, that communicate instantaneously over very vast distances, you know, in other words, literally from star system to star system.
0: The late Zechariah Sitchin claims that the Anunnaki came here and seeded us and created us. What do you think of that?
1: I'm not a big fan, I'll be honest, George. I mean, obviously what he said was that, you know, aliens came down about 250,000 years ago and, you know, literally created humanity to work in mines for gold that was then taken off planet back to their home planet of Nibiru. And the Anunnaki were quite literally therefore space aliens. Well, that's not what the ancient texts say. The ancient texts say that the Anunnaki, or to give them their original name, the Anuna, were quite literally of the sky, people of the sky. Now, that could suggest aliens, but to me, it suggests that these people had knowledge of the sky. In other words, that they were, you know, astronomer priests, they were shamans with knowledge of the constellations, the Milky Way, you know, and possibly, you know, celestial beings that they would communicate with in deep trance states. I mean, to me, that's what the Anunnaki are. I mean, it was said, for instance, that the Anunnaki lived on a mountain called Karsag, on a mound called the Duku. And this can be firmly associated not with South Africa, which is what Zachariah Sitchin said, but with Eastern Turkey.
0: Fascinating. It really is, though, isn't it?
1: Oh, absolutely.
0: What keeps driving you, Andrew?
1: I think what keeps driving me is all these new discoveries. You know, I mean, obviously we got places like Göbekli Tepe and Karahan Tepe, which are being excavated all the time. There's new sites that are opening up, like Seyburj, which is just to the west of Shanlurfa, which we've just been talking about. You've got all these incredible discoveries that are now being announced on the Giza Plateau. And, you know, I've got my time filled with not only talking about these, but trying to write books about them as well.
0: Speaking of books, where do we get yours?
1: Well, the latest book is Beneath the Pyramids, which is essentially everything that you ever wanted to know about what exists, not just above the ground at Giza, but what is below, going all the way back to the ancient Egyptians, what they said exists beneath the plateau, coming forward, what the Romans said, what the Arab writers said, you know, coming all the way through to what psychics like Edgar Cayce said exists beneath the plateau. So that's your go-to book, I'd say. It's called Beneath the Pyramids.
0: We're going to come back in just a moment with Andrew Collins and take final calls. His website is his name, linked up at coasttocoastam.com.
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5: This is the Bloomberg Black Business Beat. Music executive and Gamma founder Larry Jackson has worked on massive projects and deals with some of the industry's biggest artists. But the tallest order of his career came recently, convincing the industry that Ye, formerly known as Kanye West, is still worth working with. Despite his long list of controversies, Jackson was able to get Apple Music, Spotify, and others to cautiously welcome his new album. And Jackson spoke to Bloomberg about why he was willing to work with Ye to begin with.
6: Ye suffers from bipolar type 1 disorder. I have three cousins who suffer from bipolar type 1 disorder. One of them we can't even find right now.
5: That personal connection is a big part of why Jackson was willing to make this risk.
6: When I sat with him and I heard the fact that he was really so deeply regretful, shameful, and sad about the things that he said, and there was self-awareness with respect to that, and then he played with the music, which felt positive.
5: Ye's actions rightfully lost him a lot of fans that he might never get back. Jackson, though, is convinced that the Ye he worked with recently is reformed. I'm Bloomberg's Justin Milliner on the Black Business Beat.
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16: A lot has changed in the last half hour. Had a red alert, I-285 eastbound, the outer loop past Boulder Crest Road. Now they've reopened multiple left lanes, so you're going to want to stick to the left as they are still working this crash cleanup to the right. Now also on the downtown connector, we have some traffic pacing. I-75, 85 northbound, getting past I-20. Crews were picking up cones from the left lanes, and so now you've regained them after a short stop-and-go situation. Things looking a lot better. From the Loudoun Security Systems Traffic Center, Triple Team Traffic, 95.5 WSB.
17: I'm WSB meteorologist Christina Edwards. Cloudy skies prevail for Wednesday with scattered rain showers and thunderstorms through the afternoon hours. Daytime highs in the upper 70s to low 80s, dropping down to the upper 60s for Thursday morning. The rainy pattern continues through Friday.
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1: On our next Coast to Coast program, Richard Dolan joins us to talk about submersible UFOs. And then Michael Tellinger pops in to tell us about the Anunnaki. How about that on Coast to Coast? We'll be back in a moment with Andrew Collins and take final calls with him as well. Beyond Belief, that's our television show, and you can watch all the episodes by going to that website, beyondbelief.com.
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4: Whether it's physical activity, obesity, diet, smoking, low on hormones, stress, sleep disorders, or your age can be supported by reducing inflammation and aiding the body to heal itself appropriately. 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
4: The immune

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0: And welcome back, George Norrie, along with Andrew Collins. Andrew, how do you think they move those tons of stone in Giza?
1: Well, no one knows, to be honest. There is obviously conventional ways of moving them, I'm sure, but the ancient accounts also talk about them being able to tap them and using like magical formulas to actually get them to rise up into the air and move along as if gravity is not affecting them in any way. I mean, this is an account that's found in an Arab chronicle, which I cite in my book, Gods of Eden, because there are many accounts from around the world that talk about very similar ways of being able to float these ancient blocks from place to place. I mean, it's found in Mexico, it's there in South America, it's there in the Levant, it's there in Tibet. In fact, in Tibet, there are various accounts of people being able to move blocks and literally raise them up into the air by using these incredible long horns known as luas, and doing them almost like a symphony, and being able to move them up into the air so that they become weightless. So that has to be a possibility.
0: Back to the calls. Let's go to Mark in Roseville, California, west of the Rockies. Mark, go ahead.
2: Oh, yeah. George and Mr. Collins. Yeah, I have a question for you. In Revelation 2:12, it says here, I know where Satan's throne is and where Satan dwells. It was written by Jesus in a letter. And they have Satan's throne in the Berlin Museum. They built a building over it. What do you know about that? And what do you know about Cygnus X1, X3, HDE 22-68-68, Deneb?
1: Well, okay. Well, one thing I know all about, one thing I know nothing about. I don't know anything about Satan's throne, so I will obviously look that up. But the whole connection with Cygnus is actually really, really important, because this is a constellation of the night sky, generally represented by a bird. In Europe, it's a swan, sometimes a goose. In North America, it's generally the turkey vulture. It can be the goose as well there. And in the area of places

0: places like Göbekli Tepe, it was represented by a vulture. And all of these birds, plus many others around the world that are connected with Cygnus, are soul birds. They are birds that quite literally can carry the soul from the physical world at the point of death, obviously, of an individual, into the afterlife. And this becomes really, really important at Giza, because although we have the more familiar idea that the three Giza pyramids represent the three stars of Orion, there is a lesser known theory, which myself and my good friend and colleague, the engineer Rodney Hale, came up with in the year 2005, that those three pyramids better reflect the astronomical positions of the three wing stars of Cygnus. Now, why would Cygnus be important at Giza? Well, the fact is that in ancient Egypt, those stars represented the womb of the sky goddess Nuit. She was the Milky Way, and the area of her womb was the constellation of Cygnus. And according to the pyramid texts, it's within her womb that the pharaoh receives rebirth into the afterlife. And the interiors of a pyramid, particularly the sarcophagus chamber, the sarcophagus, and even the coffin itself, actually represent the womb of Nuit. So there's every reason for a context of why Cygnus would have been important. But there is one important star of Cygnus that's not represented by those three pyramids, and that is the bright star Deneb. Now, this threw me to start with, because I couldn't see an obvious monument connected with it. And I asked somebody at the time, I said, you know, what do you think? And they said, well, that's good, isn't it? And I said, what do you mean? They said, well, quite clearly, it's underneath the plateau. In other words, Deneb could actually mark the entrance into the secret chambers, the Hall of Records, whatever you want to call it, existing beneath the plateau. And that made me look into the area where the Deneb spots, as we called it, could be found on the plateau. And sure enough, that's when we discovered the Tomb of the Birds. The Tomb of the Birds was this absolutely, completely unknown tomb. I mean, hardly ever mentioned at all, that is the entrance into the cave underworld. So if we had not have discovered this ground sky overlay between the three pyramids and the Cygnus constellation, we probably would never have discovered the entrance into Giza's cave underworld. And of course, there are some really interesting stars and stellar objects in Cygnus, including one called Cygnus X3, where there's also Cygnus X1. Both of them are candidates for black holes, but Cygnus X3 is incredible because it's one of the only objects in the sky that's known to send cosmic rays directly to the Earth. They were discovered in the 1960s and 70s. They were called cygnets, and they are a type of very, very high energy cosmic ray that can not only reach the Earth directly, but penetrate the ground for anything up to 200 to 300 yards. And in other words, if you've got caves beneath the Earth, they would penetrate into them and they would affect whatever was going on inside those caves. So if you've got humans inside them, people could probably actually see those cosmic rays as they passed through the nervous system, sorry, the optical eye system, as flashes of light, which would basically make them almost see the light and trigger, you know, illumination experiences. And I think that this is one of the reasons why Cygnus became so important, because it represented the point of creation in the sky. And that's exactly what we find in various different mythologies around the world, that the stars of Cygnus, in the form of some kind of swan or goose, represent the point of first creation in the sky.
1: Let's go to our international line. Don is with us in Alberta, Canada. Hello, Donald.
2: Hi, George. Hi, Andrew.
0: Hi there.
2: Just a few comments, then I'll get to my question. So Germany had back-engineered anti-gravity by the, like, they started, they almost had it done by, like, the 30s, but they had perfected it more by the time they got to about around 1940. I had people that actually witnessed the development of it that I used to know. One guy actually wrote a book, but it was in German and I couldn't read it. I wish now I would have took pictures of a copy of it. But they got the information from the Sanskrit text. That's where they just back engineered it. Same thing with the atomic bomb. They back engineered it from the Sanskrit text, because 3,600, 3,800 years ago, India, China were so advanced. They had bases on the moon. They had ships that would float like we have the other types of ships that go around, but theirs would float in the air. But getting back to the pyramid stuff. So, actually, you should make sure you should hook up with Michael Bellinger. He'll be on tomorrow night. Because he talks about them using cones and having frequency generators to move stuff around. And Atlantis sank, I think, well, we don't completely understand the technology, but I used to know a guy, he had crystals, and they used to put information in crystals, but they were trying to use too much energy in crystals, which destabilized the planet, or their continent, well, the planet too. And that's why you've got those pyramids you're talking about, 80 miles off the coast of Cuba. I think there's 13 of them intact, 5 miles down. But I guess part of my question is why can't we use LIDAR to find this stuff now? Because, like, you got to remember, it's sitting in the bottom of the ocean. It's going to be covered with mud for a while. So if you use LIDAR, you could instantly see it. Like, they recently found a city in Greenland, and it's 4,500 years old. But they found it just by using a drone with LIDAR. And the Inuit people there, they said, yeah, well, we've known about that forever, because they have an oral history that goes back quite a ways. So we can't discard the oral history. But what I'm curious about is the pyramids, like, because we have one in Alaska, and there was another gentleman, I was studying his stuff online, I wish I would have saved it all. He showed that all the pyramids are in 30-degree angles from each other. Like, it shows, like, for example...
1: It's a lot to cover, Don. We're running out of time. You want to react to some of that, Andrew?
0: Yeah, well, let's start at the end, really. You know, the idea that the pyramids and obviously other monuments around the world are equally spaced and part of a huge Earth grid is something that obviously my colleagues, you know, such as Hugh Newman, Graham Hancock, Rosenrand Flemath, have also looked at. And there's something to this. I think that, you know, all of these ancient monuments that are probably built across thousands of years, you know, they're not all built at the same time, seem to conform to a huge grid. And of course, the question then becomes, how is that possible? And I think a lot of it is to do with the geomagnetic forces of the Earth. You know, we are naturally drawn to places where those forces are the strongest. And this has been going on, I think, for tens of thousands of years, certainly since, you know, the beginning of the Neolithic period, about, you know, 4000 BC in Western Europe, that what we do is that we have dreams, we have visions, we have feelings to actually create monuments at certain places. And when we actually look at where we put them, it forms part of a huge Earth grid. And that Earth grid is real. There's no question about that. So, you know, beyond that, obviously, the technologies is something that we are trying to understand today. As science advances, we can better understand what the ancient texts tell us and show us that they are real, particularly when it comes to Vedic texts like the Mahabharata. And yeah, you're absolutely correct that obviously in the 20th century, you know, various different countries, you know, looked at those texts and said, can we replicate that technology? And by doing so, it validates what's in those texts.
1: Let's go to Aaron in Fountain Valley, California. Aaron, go ahead.
3: Hey, George, I hope you guys have a fun and safe weekend. And I wanted to say first, Andrew Collins, are you an AI? Because that would make a lot of sense of all your knowledge. And also, how can we get the Hall of Records? Because I don't care if you get arrested, we need that Hall of Records. Edgar Cayce said that it would be found. Maybe you'll be the one. I'd gladly share a jail cell with you, Andrew, if it came to it. Thank you.
0: Okay, right. Well, yeah, that's a great question. I mean, it was the inspiration from Edgar Cayce and his life readings relating to the Hall of Records that really spurred me on to find Giza's Cave Underworld in 2008. I mean, up to that point, nobody knew it existed. It had been mentioned in ancient accounts. We found one reference to people going inside it from just after the year 1800. And we knew it was there. We knew it was somewhere in the area of the northwestern corner, very close to this Deneb spot, as we called it, in the Cygnus Giza alignment. And I first went to the Tomb of the Birds in 2007 and explored it, but didn't find the entrance then. But further evidence came to light later that year, which made us go back. With the full knowledge of the Edgar Cayce Foundation, who partly sponsored the whole expedition. And it was then that we found, finally, the entrance into these caves and explored them for the first time. And as I said, this was a story that became, you know, world famous. It became a viral story. There were hundreds and hundreds of accounts of it on the internet, you know, within just a few days. And of course, our good friend Zahi Hawass denied it all and said that you have found nothing. But then 6 months later, he's being shown on television going into those caves, saying this is the most incredible experience he's ever had at Giza. So there you go.
1: You think Zahi held back, Andrew?
0: No, I don't. I genuinely feel that he just was not interested in what we had to say. I mean, myself and my ex-wife went to see him and sat down, showed him photographs. We gave him a report of how we'd actually got to get into those caves, and he basically just dismissed the lot, and, you know, threw his hands up and says, "You have found nothing. You know, you amateurs can find nothing." But of course, that's just ridiculous.
1: Andrew, thank you, and keep in touch with us. Let us know whenever you break a story. Andrew Collins. For Dan Galante, Tom Danheiser, Sue Trikas, Lex Lonehood, Sean Latasore, Alec Fernandez, Stephanie Smith, Tim Banal, George Knapp, and Richard Serrett, I'm George Norrie, somewhere out there on Coast to Coast AM. We'll see you on our next edition. Until then, be safe, everyone.

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9: Good morning. It's 5 o'clock. I'm Chris Chandler. This is Atlanta's morning news for Wednesday. Thank you for waking up with us. And our top local stories.
10: A deadly crash prompts renewed calls for law enforcement to end high-speed chases.
11: One Republican gubernatorial candidate gets a key endorsement from a former rival.
9: These stories coming up in less than 90 seconds. First, though, let's get traffic and weather for the first time this morning. Here's Ashley Fresca.
12: Off to a good start through the heart of the city on the downtown connector, 7585 north and south. Maybe a little hazy, maybe a little wet, but overall running at the speed limit. Next, report at 510 from the Loud Security Systems Traffic Center. Triple Team Traffic, 95.5 WSB.
13: They're small, but they're heavy. We have downpours that are moving through the Sandy Springs, Cumberland, Brookhaven area, Vinings as well. We also have heavy downpours that are at East Point, College Park, and Union City. They're the kind where it's raining heavily for about 30 seconds and they drift off in their own direction. More scattered rain showers and thunderstorms on the way for later on today, with highs in the upper 70s to low 80s. Temperatures for tonight will level off in the low 70s. Right now it's 72 degrees in Marietta, 70 in Gainesville, and 70 degrees in Griffin. Meteorologist Christina Upwards, 95.5 WSB.
9: It's 5:01 now. And our top local story this morning, there have been numerous recent accounts of deadly crashes involving state troopers. Latest happening on Memorial Day, when an innocent woman lost her life in DeKalb County after she was hit by a fleeing driver. Some advocates are now calling again for law enforcement to put an end to pursuits.
14: Public safety advocate Devin Barrington Ward believes the chase and crash shows the dangers of state patrol pursuit policies, and he wants to see changes.
15: For example, we think that it is prudent that pursuits should not happen in areas that we know are high pedestrian and cyclist corridors.
14: In a statement following the crash, the Georgia State Patrol said the investigation remains active, but the incident serves as a painful reminder of the dangers created when drivers make reckless decisions and flee from law enforcement. Jonathan O'Brien, 95.5 WSB.
9: 51-year-old Chitana Patterson was killed in that wreck Monday. Another bystander was killed last April after a chase that ended with a crash in Little Five Points. That came just a week after a deadly crash that killed an innocent driver in Buckhead. 5:02 now. And with more news, here are Judd Hickenbotham and Cheryl Castro.
11: Atlanta's public safety agencies finalized the World Cup safety plans, and they involve police and fire rescue, working a combined $42 million in overtime.
16: Depending on their daily detail, Atlanta Police Chief Darren Shearbaum says officers will work 12, 10, or 8-hour shifts for the duration of the World Cup.
17: Right now, our projected overtime during that 6-week period is approximately $24 million for the extra deployment that will be necessary, and that will be reimbursed through the federal government back to local jurisdictions for their expenses that they incur.
16: They've undergone specialized training, and some 250 federal, state, and local law enforcement officers will help, even mounted patrols from Memphis, Savannah, and Cobb County. Veronica Waters, 95.5 WSB.
10: Well, discussions continue about a possible peace deal to end the conflict in the Middle East. Despite this week's strikes by the U.S. U.S. and southern Iran. Iranian officials meet this week with Qatari mediators, while U.S. officials join the talks from afar. It's believed the initial agreement could include reopening the Strait of Hormuz while Iran's nuclear future is negotiated.
11: Former Defense Department official Mick Mulroy says Iran has a history of drawing out these types of talks.
6: Part of it is they want to really nitpick every word, because later they might go back and use something that wasn't really evident to us as a way to get out of certain obligations.
11: He says U.S. accusations that Iran is still trying to place mines in the strait may mean that it's not serious about reaching a deal to reopen the waterway.
10: Remember to check back often. We'll keep you updated on the conflict in the Middle East here on 95.5 WSB and on the WSB radio app. Breaking news from the region when it happens.
11: It's 5:04. The Atlanta-based CDC is now asking for volunteers to help screen U.S. citizens for Ebola after they arrived back in the U.S. from Central Africa. Non-citizens from the region are currently banned from entering the U.S. Hartsfield-Jackson Airport is one of just three U.S. entry points for the travelers.
7: Health officials warning the outbreak is spreading faster than responders can contain it. One American aid worker in the region telling us doctors are already stretched thin.
10: Correspondent Faith Abube says that aid worker says doctors are currently working 14 to 16 hours a day to try and stop the spread. The outbreak's believed to have killed well over 200 people so far.
11: A Tucker woman is under arrest for allegedly making threats toward DeKalb County Sheriff Melody Maddox. Kimberly Neldell faces felony charges of terroristic threats and misdemeanor harassing communications.
10: And police say the 42-year-old made direct threats to Maddox in connection to her job responsibilities. Neldell was arrested in Clayton County. Maddox releases a statement saying intimidation tactics against public officials have consequences.
11: A Metro Atlanta city and county work out a deal to provide services to their residents.
18: The city of Mapleton and Cobb County strike a proposed agreement that addresses things like police, stormwater, and DOT services in the city. According to a release from County Chair Lisa Cupid, the agreement provides stability and avoids disruptions as Mapleton moves forward. Mapleton Mayor Michael Owens tells WSB it's a first, and he's proud of the deal that was worked out.
19: This is one of those milestone moments. You know, every step we take sets a new precedence for this city.
18: The agreement must still be approved by both the city and county lawmakers. Michelle Wright, 95.5 WSB.
10: Well, it's a race seen as critical to Republicans maintaining control in the U.S. Senate. Texas Attorney General Ken Paxton's expected to defeat incumbent John Cornyn following Tuesday's runoff of the Republican nomination for November's general election. President Trump's last-minute endorsement of Paxton is seen as a major factor in the outcome.
20: Just a week out, Trump threw his weight behind Ken Paxton, and Paxton winning here automatically vaults Texas to the top of the competitive races this fall. Democrats see a real opportunity there, and frankly, Republicans fear that opportunity.
11: He says that opportunity rests on the shoulders of James Tallarico, who Paxton would face in November. Tallarico is seen as a fast-rising star in the Democratic Party.
10: NASA gives more details about its $20 billion plan to return humans to the moon by 2028 and begin building a lunar base over the next 7 years.
21: We envision the moon base to be hundreds of square miles with different assets, all building up to the objective of permanent lunar presence.
11: NASA's Carlos Garcia Galan says they plan on sending building blocks at the base to the moon every 6 months. The three-phase plan would include a temporary housing units for astronauts while they build more permanent structures. It's 5:06.
9: When Atlanta's morning news continues in just 3 minutes this morning. Time for this now. We've got the first high-level endorsements in the Georgia gubernatorial runoff. Who is getting behind who coming up? Plus, we will get our exclusive five-day forecast. Some rain this morning. May not be raining where you are when you wake up, but might be raining where you are driving to when it's time to get out and go to work. So we'll have that. And Triple Team Traffic is coming up too. Stay with us. Hey, good morning. It's Wednesday. It's 5:07.
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9: Good morning, 10 past 5 now. This is Atlanta's morning news. It's a big alarm bell ringing for Gen X, and you'll hear about it in about 90 seconds after we get traffic and our 5-day forecast. Let's go to the Northwest first. Through the traffic center now, here is Ashley Frasca.
12: Driving through some of that drizzle down Marietta, I-75 southbound. So far, no crashes, though, on the wet pavement getting down to Delk Road and Georgia 400. That's only about an 8-minute trip time. Headed south between Holcomb Bridge and I-285. Updating the ride out of Gwinnett County, Stephanie Stallworth.
27: 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Next report at 520 from the Law Security Systems Traffic Center. Triple Team Traffic, 95.5 WSB.
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13: Heavy rain drifting through Riverdale, East Point, College Park. It's on its way into the Forest Park and Morrow area. We also have rain right on top of I-20 near Morehouse College, and that's moving into the downtown Midtown area. Sandy Springs, Dunwoody, you have a pop of heavy shower activity, but it is very quick to move in and move out. But that's what we can expect for today. Off and on rain showers, a few rumbles of thunder through the course of this afternoon, with daytime highs in the upper 70s. A few of us may reach 80 degrees. Lows tonight settling to the upper 60s, low 70s, and this pattern will continue through at least Friday, with scattered rain showers and thunderstorms and highs in the upper 70s to low 80s. A little bit of a dry spell, if you will, for Saturday and Sunday, meaning that the rain chances, they dial down just a little bit so we get a chance to dry out, but more scattered rain showers and thunderstorms on the way for early next week. Right now, 72 degrees in Marietta, 70 in Decula, it is 70 in Gainesville. Meteorologist Christina Edwards, 95.5 WSB.
9: Good for the grass on the bright side, all this rain. Good morning. It's Wednesday, May the 27th. I'm Chris Chandler, and thank you for joining us early for Atlanta's Morning News. Coming up on our money update in less than 5 minutes at 5:17, why would the Trump administration sell or maybe even give away plutonium? It's 513.
10: Georgia Attorney General Chris Carr throws his support behind billionaire Rick Jackson in the Republican runoff for governor. Carr came in fourth place during this month's primary. He calls Jackson a man of deep faith and integrity who will do what's right for the people of Georgia.
11: Jackson is facing Lieutenant Governor Burt Jones in the June 16th runoff. He's already spent tens of millions of dollars on campaign ads in the race. He says he is humbled by Carr's endorsement.
10: So it could lead to big changes in the world of ride shares. Drivers with Uber and Lyft celebrate after Massachusetts becomes the first state to recognize their union.
5: The App Drivers Union could eventually represent nearly 70,000 drivers statewide. Drivers for apps like Uber and Lyft say many have been struggling with rising gas, insurance, and maintenance costs and sudden deactivations.
11: Reporter Jennifer King says organizers also expressed their worry about the rise of self-driving options like Waymo, which has grown in popularity around Atlanta. A similar rideshare union efforts are underway in California and Illinois.
10: Generation X is heading toward retirement with a financial red flag waving high.
6: New Federal Reserve data says Gen Xers, those 40 and 50-somethings who survived dial-up internet and Crystal Pepsi, now carry the highest credit card balances of any generation. And WalletHub's latest breakdown based on Experian's 2025 numbers puts their average balance at almost $9,600.
11: Reporter Monica Nelson says it's believed the debt has climbed so high because many Gen Xers are stuck between giving money to their older kids and having aging parents who need extra funds as well.
10: Detainees being held by ICE are taking their own lives at the highest rate since the agency was formed more than two decades ago. That's according to an Associated Press investigation, which finds at least 10 ICE detainees have died by suicide under the second Trump administration, and it's ramped up immigration raids.
11: It highlights analysis that points to apparent failures in care and oversight. The suicides happen at detention facilities operated by private contractors and local jails.
10: It is 5:14 and happening today. The former personal assistant for Matthew Perry is set to be sentenced for his role in the death of the Friends star. Kenneth Iwamasa is one of five people convicted in Perry's fatal drug overdose 3 years ago.
8: Iwamasa pleaded guilty to one count of conspiracy to distribute ketamine causing death. His lawyers insist he was vulnerable to the relationship dynamic which he fell into with Perry. In short, he could not simply say no to the star actor.
11: Hannah Bata reports Iwamasa could get up to 15 years in prison. One of Perry's sisters insists he injected her brother with a lethal dose of ketamine before leaving him in a hot tub to die.
10: A previous plan for President Trump to meet with his cabinet at Camp David today has been scrubbed.
14: In a Truth Social post, Trump said the meeting will now happen at the White House due to possible bad weather conditions at Camp David. The meeting reportedly will focus on the economy, the administration's fraud crackdown, and other issues that are likely to concern voters ahead of the midterm elections.
11: Reporter Mark Mayfield says the conflict in the Middle East is also expected to be a major talking point during today's meeting.
10: In an effort to crack down on news leaks, the Trump administration proposes that federal agencies require workers to sign non-disclosure agreements. The Office of Personnel Management revealed the plan, which it says would help safeguard non-public and confidential information.
11: Under the plan, individual agencies would be given the option to impose their own NDA requirements. The office says violations of the agreement could lead to civil or criminal penalties. It's 5:16.
9: And coming at 5:21, we'll get the weather for the rest of the week, starting with some rain right about now in parts of the metro. We'll get you to work on time, too, with Triple Team Traffic. Let's check your money now. Here's Bloomberg's Andrew O'Day.
15: Any fan of 80s sci-fi films can tell you that plutonium is powerful stuff. And now the U.S. government wants to put its supply to a different use than its original intention. The Energy Department is planning to distribute plutonium left over from Cold War-era weapons to commercial nuclear energy developers. Oklo, Inc. and four closely held companies have been selected for negotiations to participate in the program to supply almost 20 metric tons of weapons-grade plutonium that can be converted into reactor fuel. European aircraft maker Airbus is looking at becoming a Canadian aircraft maker also. It's considering a plan to build helicopters in Canada for global export if it wins upcoming government contracts. Airbus is trying to score three major helicopter projects in Canada, including for the Canadian Armed Forces, the Canadian Coast Guard, and the Royal Canadian Mounted Police. Airbus currently sells its helicopters to 170 countries around the world.
9: After another record high close for the S&P 500 on Wall Street yesterday, stock futures are higher again ahead of the opening bell on this Wednesday morning. Brent crude oil prices, the national gas price average, the metro gas price average, both from AAA, all headed, if slowly, in the right direction, down just a bit all the way around again this morning. 5:17 now, our Georgia speller has advanced to the next round. Sarv Derivan, spelled correctly, and this is probably wrong, Helau, H-E-L-A-U. This is defined as the traditional joyous cry shouted during the German carnival and Faschung festivities. He knew all about it. H-E-I-E-U. He will advance now. Well, when we continue in just 4 minutes. Now, man, as if dating is not just awful enough on its own, what inflation has done to make it even more awful. It's 518.
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9: 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Here's Ashley Frasca.
12: We'll split it in half, the West Freeway and the East Freeway, starting with that ride out of Douglasville in the western suburbs. I-20 eastbound looking pretty good, headed over from 92 Fairburn Road, getting in through Lithia Springs and past Thornton Road, and updating the busy work zone that is the East Freeway these days. Stephanie Stallworth.
27: Yeah, it's off to actually a pretty good start for my friends leaving Covington Conyers for that early ride in through Stonecrest. Did have one hitch, was a heads up for some debris on the roadway. It was on the ramp from 20 westbound to 285 north. That looks like they just cleared that. Had the right lane blocked for you there initially. 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
13: Rain showers quickly moving through Lawrenceville and Snellville at this time. East Point and Forest Park, you are dealing with some pops of heavy rain showers as well. Off and on rain and a few thunderstorms for today. The pattern continues with highs in the upper 70s to low 80s. Lows tonight will settle to the upper 60s to low 70s. And that's where we are right now. 70 degrees in Snellville, 68 in Griffin. It is 68 degrees in Carrollton. Meteorologist Christina Edwards, 95.5 WSB.
9: 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It's 5:23.
11: Difficult terrain and weather issues prevent searchers from reaching seven villagers who were trapped inside a cave in Laos after flash flooding blocked their way out. Diving instructor Klaus Rasmussen, who was key to the rescue of a dozen boys from a cave in Thailand 8 years ago, says it is a tricky situation.
0: This mining area they're using is a natural cave, and the water then has made the whole passageway that they normally walk very, very unstable.
1: It is not known if the trapped villagers are even still alive. There's been no contact with them. Rescue workers from Thailand are helping with the operation.
11: President Trump posts on social media everything checked out perfectly following his three-hour visit to Walter Reed Medical Center in Maryland for a physical exam. But political correspondent Rachel Scott says there have been questions about his health.
3: Photos showing bruising on his hands, which he has been covering with makeup. The White House has said it's from frequent handshaking and the use of aspirin. President Trump has also been spotted with swollen legs, which the president's doctor said is a result of chronic venous insufficiency, a benign and common condition.
1: It's the third medical exam in the last 13 months for the president, who turns 80 next month.
11: Inflation is changing the dating world. A financial study by the banking group BMO finds half of Americans who date admit they have gone on fewer dates recently or have chosen less expensive activities, all because of so-called dateflation.
1: It finds the average cost of a date now stands at $189. Millennials report the highest average cost per date at $252, followed by Gen Z at $205. It's 5:25.
9: Jeez Louise, glad to be long. Wow. You know, I always say dating, moving, and back problems are the three worst things in life. And
11: interesting.
9: That's pretty expensive for one date. Goodness me. Here's WSB consumer expert Clark Howard next.
4: It's so worrisome for you about what kids have access to online. And a lot of companies are, they're starting to realize this could be a real problem. And Roblox is one of the sites that kids go to that parents worry about. So now Roblox is creating kid accounts, and this is part of a trend that's going to be your kid's friend. Not only are you going to have to monitor what they do, but also you should make sure that any site your kid is at is one that has kid controls, parent controls as part of it, so that you know that when you're not looking, your kid's not going to be in harm's way.
9: All right, Clark, thank you very much. When Atlanta's morning news continues at 5:30, one of our top stories, and not kidding here, how you personally can volunteer to help ward off Ebola here in Atlanta. Yes, indeed. 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You're waking up to some rain in parts of metro Atlanta, and if it's not raining at your house, maybe on your way to work. We'll check the forecast again for you in about 4 minutes now, too. It's 5:27.
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9: WSB's looking for a home for cable. Chris Chandler here from Atlanta's Morning News. 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
9: Good morning. It's 5:30. I'm Chris Chandler. This is Atlanta's morning news. Thank you for waking up with us. Still more rain in parts of the area. Our top local stories.
1: The Fulton County Jail will stop housing people arrested for certain low-level charges.
11: Georgia joins a dubious list of states seeing a troubling trend with distracted driving.
9: You'll hear these stories in less than 90 seconds. First, traffic and weather. Here's Ashley Fresca.
12: Thankfully, that rain and that drizzle around parts of Metro Atlanta not impacting the ride on the interstates. 285 is actually in pretty good shape as you leave Vinings this morning on the inner loop and travel 285 north and east over towards Sandy Springs. No early crowds through DeKalb County. They've got a couple more days of school left. 285 northbound running well up to Chamblee Tucker. Next report at 540 from the Loud Security Systems Traffic Center. Triple team traffic, 95.5 WSB.
13: They're spotty, but the rain showers are heavy at times. We have one that is moving just south of I-20, just south of Morehouse College, about to cross over the downtown connector. And another rain shower moving through College Park, Capeville, and Fayetteville, also getting in on the rain shower activity. Of course, more scattered rain showers and thunderstorms to be expected later on today, with highs in the upper 70s to low 80s. And temperatures tonight will level into the upper 60s to low 70s. And that's where we are starting off this morning. 72 degrees in Riverdale, 72 in Austell. It is 71 in Kennesaw. Meteorologist Christina Upwards, 95.5 WSB.
9: Well, 5:31 now on our top local story.
30: There is a provision where a sheriff does have the discretion to decline when there are certain misdemeanors.
9: And Fulton County Sheriff is doing just that. He's going to stop housing people at the main county lockup if they're arrested for certain charges.
31: Following an order from Sheriff Pat Labatt, the Rice Street Jail will stop accepting people arrested for misdemeanors with limited exceptions. Cases involving domestic violence, sexual assault, or aggravated aggravated misdemeanor circumstances will continue to be accepted. The planned implementation date is July 1st. Fulton County commissioners had urged the sheriff to make this move ahead of the World Cup. They didn't want people locked up for things like public drunkenness and possession of small amounts of marijuana. Bill Caiaccio, 95.5 WSB.
9: Some commissioners noted the county's diversion center could be an alternative for housing some detainees temporarily. Jail facilities overcrowded and in desperate need of updates. Earlier this year, commissioners approved a plan to overhaul it, but that's going to take almost 10 years. 5:32 now with more news. Here are John Hickenbotham and Cheryl Castro.
11: This week's Georgia State Patrol chase that ended in the death of a bystander is raising questions about the agency's pursuit policies. Local public safety advocate Devin Barrington Ward says the incident was not in keeping with the oath of officers.
7: Law enforcement's chief responsibility is the preservation of life.
1: He says he wants to see change, including limiting pursuits on city streets.
7: And while we don't want to see anyone die, it's very unfortunate that it's innocent bystanders who are oftentimes the victims of these crashes.
1: GSP says in a statement, the incident is a painful reminder of the dangers created when drivers make reckless decisions and flee from law enforcement.
11: The city of Mableton and Cobb County strike a proposed agreement that addresses things like police, stormwater, and DOT services in the city. Mableton Mayor Michael Owens weighs in.
10: Structurally, we're having to continue to look at what models work best and how do we do things that benefit not just, you know, the metro area, but the county and the 80,000 residents that live here in the city of Mableton. And I'm proud that we've gotten to this point.
1: County Chair Lisa Cupid says the agreement provides stability and avoids disruptions as Mableton moves forward. The agreement still must be approved by both the city and county lawmakers.
11: It's 5:34, updating the conflict in the Middle East. Negotiations press on toward a possible intermediate deal to end the conflict and reopen the Strait of Hormuz, all while working out issues on Iran's nuclear program. President Trump insists Iran must give up its enriched uranium.
15: It still has, despite all the bombing, the ability to cascade centrifuges. In other words, it means it still has the ability to create more highly enriched uranium.
11: Ian Pannell reports Iran has roughly 1,000 pounds of highly enriched uranium to such a level that it would not take much more than turn it into a weapons grade.
1: Iran's foreign ministry calls this week's U.S. strikes on missile launch sites and mine-laying boats a sign of bad faith and a violation of the ceasefire. It warns Washington will bear the consequences without elaborating. Meanwhile, Iran begins restoring internet access after a months-long national shutdown.
11: And check back off, and we will keep you updated on the conflict in the Middle East right here on 95.5 WSB and on the WSB radio app. Breaking news from the region when it happens.
1: It's 5:34. Public safety agencies in Atlanta give details on their safety plans when the city hosts the World Cup for 6 weeks. The overtime budget for police and fire rescue will be $42 million.
11: Atlanta Police Chief Darren Shearbaum says officers will work 12, 10, or 8-hour shifts.
16: Who should be apprehensive? People that want to steal cars, break in the vehicles, street takeovers, gang members, drug dealers, anyone that's going to use a gun illegally.
11: Some 250 federal, state, and local law enforcement officers will help deal with the projected 300,000 visitors expected for the World Cup.
1: Texas Attorney General Ken Paxton defeats incumbent John Cornyn for the Republican nomination for the U.S. Senate in Texas. Paxton, who was endorsed by President Trump, delivers his victory speech.
17: We just proved that this Senate seat doesn't belong to Washington. It belongs to you, the hardworking men and women of this state.
11: In his concession speech, Senator John Cornyn vows to continue to back the Republican ticket and continue his work to help the party stay in power.
18: I trust the voters of Texas, and they've made their decision, and I must respect it.
11: Paxton will now face Democratic State Representative James Tallarico in the November midterms.
1: The Atlanta-based CDC sends an urgent request to its staff members for help screening Americans returning to the U.S. from Central Africa for any potential signs of Ebola.
20: The internal email obtained by ABC News and sent by acting CDC Director Dr. Jay Bhattacharya asking for volunteers to bolster efforts at airports to check passengers for symptoms like fever.
11: Faith Abube reports Atlanta's Hartsfield-Jackson is one of three entry points for U.S. citizens who have been in the Democratic Republic of the Congo, Uganda, or South Sudan in the last 3 weeks. Ebola is expected to have killed more than 200 people there. So far, the risk to the United States is considered low. It's 5:36.
9: And is this you? We're going to tell you about a serious 401k problem in this country right now. That's when we continue on Atlanta's Morning News in just 3 minutes from now. Triple Team Traffic to look at 75 on the south side for you. Where it's raining right now, where it might during the morning commute, that'll start our exclusive 5-day forecast from meteorologist Christina Edwards. I'm Chris Chandler. Good Wednesday morning. 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It's 5:36.
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1: Go to the traffic center. Ashley Fresca's got a look at I-75.
2: If Morrow or Forest Park is your destination, you got to travel through Henry County to get there. It's fine. 75 northbound. The express lanes are open, but you don't even need them. The through lane's moving at the speed limit all the way up to Hudson Bridge and I-675. And updating the ride out of Noonan this morning, Stephanie Stallworth.
3: You're heading north on 85 as you head up towards Fairburn into Union City. Folks heading up towards the 285 corridor towards the airport. Didn't have any major issues out there. Getting more volume, though, but it's mainly on dry pavement. 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Triple Team Traffic 95.5 WSB.
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5: Heavy rain sitting right on top of the downtown connector in Midtown as well. So we are seeing the heavy rain right on top of Georgia Tech, the Georgia Aquarium, and moving over towards the Carter Presidential Library area. Rain also a little bit further south through East Point, Hapeville, making its way over towards Panthersville. So we are in and out of the rain showers for the rest of today. A few rumbles of thunder as well. Today's highs will be in the upper 70s to low 80s and leveling off to the upper 60s, low 70s for early tomorrow morning. This rainy pattern will continue through Friday. We get a little bit of a break in the rain for Saturday and Sunday. Still mostly cloudy, still an isolated rain shower, but at least it's not quite as widespread. However, we're back into the rainy pattern as we go into the first half of next week. Right now, it is 71 degrees in Duluth, 71 in Ackworth, and 68 in Villarrica. Meteorologist Christina Edwards, 95.5 WSB.
1: All right, morning, folks. It's Wednesday, May the 27th, and you joined us for Atlanta's Morning News. We appreciate it. I'm Chris Chandler. Who's won the day in the race to the moon in this particular case? That's our money update in about 4 minutes from now at 5:47. It's 5:42 now.
6: There's a concerning trend about distracted driving here in Georgia.
7: The 2026 Distracted Driving Report shows an overall decrease in distracted driving nationwide. But here in Georgia, we're not doing better, according to this report. In fact, Georgia recorded more than 60% more deaths and nearly double the share of fatal crashes caused by distracted driving from 1 year to the next. The most common driver distractions, other passengers in the car, cell phones, adjusting the controls, along with eating or drinking.
8: WSB's Sabrina Cupid reports the latest numbers available show Georgia had 44 distracted driving deaths in 2023 and 71 related deaths in 2024.
6: The GBI arrests three people from Metro Atlanta on drug and sex trafficking charges. 35-year-old Jonathan Daniels was wanted on a sex trafficking warrant out of Virginia and also had an active warrant in Fulton County. He was picked up in Covington.
8: Also arrested with Daniels are 31-year-old Trenika Ford and 32-year-old Kasonia Nembard. All three are being held in the Newton County Jail. The investigation is active and ongoing, and anyone with information about the case is asked to call the GBI.
6: Ukraine's ambassador to the United Nations says Russia has reached a new appalling level of aggression against Ukraine. Andrei Melnyk notes that the latest attack over the weekend, which he calls one of the most devastating one yet, to the capital of Kyiv.
9: Russian armed forces launched one of the largest combined attacks against Ukraine, employing hundreds of aerial weapons, including ballistic and cruise missiles, as well as unmanned aerial vehicles.
8: The attacks follow Russia's warning to foreign citizens and diplomats to leave Kyiv, citing its planned systemic strikes on the Ukrainian capital. Melnyk says Russia has also threatened the embassies of other nations in Ukraine.
6: It's 5:44. Fidelity Investments and AARP sound the alarm on a serious 401k problem. The latest figures show hardship withdrawals from retirement accounts have been increasing. The cost of living is blamed for putting the squeeze on household budgets.
8: When you withdraw from a 401k before the age of 59 and a half, you may owe ordinary income taxes plus 10% in penalties. That could amount to a loss of 25 to 35% of what you take out.
6: Recovery efforts resumed this morning in Washington State after a ruptured chemical tank at a pulp and paper mill kills one person. 8 workers and 1 firefighter are injured. 9 more employees are unaccounted for.
10: Emergency responders were dispatched to the Nippon.

0: away packaging following the rupture of a tank containing white liqueur. That is a chemical utilized in the paper-making process.
1: Fire and Rescue Chief Scott Goldstein says stabilization efforts on the tank remain complex due to ongoing hazards, but he says there's no direct threat to the surrounding community.
2: NASA reveals new details about its plan to build a base on the moon. Space agency estimates the $20 billion project will take place over the next 7 years in three phases.
3: First, NASA and its partners will regularly send rovers and technology to test things like mobility, power, and comms. Then the work will begin on building semi-habitable areas for astronauts so that they can start to operate on the moon's surface consistently.
1: Marina Roy reports in the final phase, larger habitats and vehicles will be delivered for a permanent setup. Hundreds of millions of dollars in contracts are awarded to U.S. companies.
2: Well, chaotic protests continue outside Newark, New Jersey's ICE Detention Center, Delaney Hall. Earlier this week, protesters hurled bottles and masked agents deployed pepper spray. Congressman Robert Menendez Jr. met with his detainee constituents inside the facility. He's demanding Delaney Hall be shut down.
4: This is important. The last 24 hours, they have tried to shift the focus into what is happening out here because they want to shift the attention away from all the conditions inside.
1: The protesters claim that 300 detainees held there are being fed rotten food and not getting appropriate medical attention. Homeland Security denies that. Some detainees have been on a hunger and work strike since Friday as they demand to be set free. It's 5:46.
5: Coming up at 5:51, we'll update the rainy weather for you, and we'll get you to work on time. We'll get you to school on time, still in DeKalb County. Hang on, just one more day. 5:47 now. Let's check your money. Here's Bloomberg's Andrew O'Day.
6: Count Jeff Bezos' Blue Origin a winner in NASA's newest ambitions. The company has won a contract to help deliver robotic landers, rovers, and drones to the moon as part of the government's efforts to jumpstart a lunar base before the end of the decade. Spacecraft built by Firefly Aerospace will transport the first drones. The firm's Lunar Outpost and Astrolab have won contracts to build rovers that can both travel autonomously or piloted across the lunar terrain. Two rare earth companies that cut deals with the Trump administration for U.S. exploration have now turned on each other, fighting over rare earth magnet technology. A lawsuit brought by MP Materials Corp accuses rival USA Rare Earth of stealing proprietary technology through a former employee. The tech is used for high-performance magnets used in electric vehicles, defense systems, and advanced electronics. The government has poured billions into creating a domestic rare earth supply chain.
5: Stock futures are up ahead of the opening bell this morning after a record close again for the S&P 500. On Tuesday, Metro Atlanta gas prices down another penny overnight per AAA. Still above $4, though, and that's why you ought to play our Grand for Gas contest when you hear the keyword at 8:11 this morning. All you got to do is enter that keyword on our app or website. It is that easy to win $1,000 when you hear that keyword again. 8:11 this morning is the time to listen. When we continue on Atlanta's Morning News in just 3 minutes, we'll mark the death of a Braves organization name you certainly will recognize, plus traffic and a triple team traffic check of downtown Atlanta. 5:48 now. That's a great time to get a guaranteed offer on your home from Mark Spain Real Estate at markspain.com.
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5: Atlanta's morning news continues at 551. Just in, it's a new crash on 285. Let's go right to the traffic center then. Here's Ashley Fresca.
19: Started to see the slightest bit of a slowdown, and sure enough, DOT reporting this crash in the right lane on the west side perimeter. 285 southbound, you'll find it between Hollowell Parkway and I-20. Again, the right lane blocked there before you get to the west freeway, so just slow your speeds. The rain coming down harder over the downtown connector, and that means a little bit of a delay on 7585 northbound near University Avenue and Hero. The flash lights are with a stalled pickup truck. Just be careful on the connector north near Edgewood. How's that ride out of Buckhead, Stephanie Stallworth?
20: That's a little rainy ride for you there now as you head out of Buckhead 85 southbound, trying to get down to the 85 merge and on towards your Midtown downtown ride. Of course, as Ashley mentioned, gets rainier heading to Midtown and especially into downtown right now. So keep the windshield wipers going. Watch the other folks out there as well. 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Next report at 6 from the Loud Security Systems Traffic Center. Triple Team Traffic, 95.5 WSB.
21: And the rain stretches from Alpharetta to Roswell, Dunwoody to Buckhead, and into the downtown connector, all the way down to College Park, Riverdale, and Jonesboro. This rain is drifting towards the east in the direction of Lawrenceville, Lithonia, and Stockbridge. We will have scattered rain showers and a few rumbles of thunder for today, with highs in the upper 70s to low 80s and leveling off to the upper 60s to low 70s for tonight. This rainy pattern will continue for the rest of this week. Right now, 67 degrees in East Cobb, 71 in Tucker. It is 72 in Covington. Meteorologist Christina Upwards, 95.5 WSB.
5: Hey, thank you, Christina. In about 1 minute, you'll hear how President Trump's doctor's appointment went on Tuesday. It's 5:53 now.
1: The trial for former FBI Director James Comey related to allegedly threatening President Trump is delayed until October. Federal prosecutors argue the image Comey posted on social media showing seashells arranged on a beach to read 8647 was a serious expression of an intent to harm the president.
2: Now, Comey deleted the post and had said it didn't occur to him that it would be interpreted as violent. The former FBI director plans to file motions to dismiss the charges. If those are denied, Comey will be arraigned in North Carolina on September 30th, with the trial set to begin on October 21st.
1: The former chairman of BP says he was fired without warning or explanation as he's challenging the energy giant's version of events.
22: Albert Manifold was ousted from BP yesterday after 8 months on the job, citing serious concerns about governance standards, oversight, and conduct. Sources say there have been complaints about aggressive behavior by Manifold toward employees.
2: Bloomberg's Courtney Donahoe says the decision by the BP board was unanimous. Shares of BP stock fell following the announcement. Company officials say they will now begin a search for a new chairperson.
1: President Trump says everything checked out perfectly after another visit to Walter Reed Medical Center. Trump, who turns 80 next month, says the visit was for a six-month physical.
23: This is the president's fourth
0: disclosed medical appointment since his return to office. He's been seen in the time since, right, with bruising on his hand. The White House says it's because of frequent handshaking while using aspirin.
2: Christian Cordero reports in July the administration released a letter from the president's physician saying he has chronic venous insufficiency. It's a common condition in adults over 70 that can lead to swelling in his legs.
1: The Atlanta Braves are mourning the death of another prominent member of the MLB organization.
3: On the heels of the deaths of Ted Turner and Bobby Cox, the announcement of Bob Horner's death now comes via the Braves' social media page. The organization says Horner made a career of being first, from being the first overall draft pick in 1978 to being the first Brave draftee to entirely skip the minor leagues and make a major league debut, and the first player for Atlanta to hit four home runs in a single game. And with his teammate Dale Murphy, the pair became one of the most feared duos in the MLB. Bob Horner was 68. Michelle Wright, 95.5 WSB.
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5: 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That's our top story when we continue in 4 minutes at 6 o'clock. 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
5: Hey there, it's 6 o'clock. Good morning. I'm Chris Chandler. This is Atlanta's morning news for Wednesday. Thank you for waking up with us again in the rain in a lot of spots. Our top local stories.
2: Community leaders are calling for an end to high-speed chases after another fatal crash.
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19: Watching trouble reported in the right lane on the outer loop 285 southbound. Be careful as you travel out of Cobb County into Fulton County. This crash reported just below Hollowell Parkway. And if you're traveling to or from Hartsfield-Jackson International, look out for the traffic lights flashing red in all directions along Camp Creek Parkway at Airport Drive. Next report at 610 from the Loud Security Systems Traffic Center. Triple Team Traffic, 95.5 WSB.
21: Rain showers continue to drift through Dunwoody, Chamblee, Brookhaven, and Decatur at the moment. We also have rain that is moving through Forest Park and Morrow. All of this is drifting towards the east in the direction of Lawrenceville, Stonecrest, and McDonough. Scattered rain showers and a few thunderstorms for today with highs in the upper 70s to low 80s. And tomorrow morning, we'll start off with temperatures in the upper 60s to low 70s. Very similar to what is we're experiencing right now, where it's 70 degrees in Villarrica, 68 in Mableton, and 71 in Woodstock. Meteorologist Christina Upwards, 95.5 WSB.
5: Right, hey there, I'm here. I had a button come off in my hand, talking away to nobody, it seems. 6:01 now. Let's continue our top local story this morning.
9: It's very unfortunate that it's innocent bystanders who are oftentimes the victims of these crashes.
5: And so another call for an end to the practice of high-speed chases. This comes after a Memorial Day wreck that took the life of a 51-year-old woman who's standing outside her parked vehicle. It's just the latest instance of somebody getting killed as a result of a pursuit.
10: In 2025, an innocent driver was killed by someone fleeing from state troopers in Little Five Points. Public safety advocate Devin Barrington Ward believes this latest incident shows not much has changed.
9: Again, we have seen the ramifications of what happens when law enforcement does not use appropriate judgment and all of the tools that are at their disposal.
10: The state patrol says the incident is a painful reminder of the dangers created when drivers make reckless decisions and flee from law enforcement. Jonathan O'Brien, 95.5 WSB.
5: This is not just an issue here. A recent national study found that over a six-year period, more than 3,300 people died in police pursuits in the United States, an average of nearly two a day. That same analysis concluded that 30% of those killed were uninvolved motorists or passengers or pedestrians. 6:03 now. With more news, here are Judd Hickenbotham and Cheryl Castro.
1: Cobb County and its newest city agree in principle on the service providers that will be available for their residents.
3: The city of Mableton and Cobb County have worked out a deal for the county to supply services to city residents, including police services, says Mayor Michael Owens.
11: Which covers the basic law enforcement duties, and then DOT, which is mainly about fixing potholes, ensuring that we are resurfacing roads and the infrastructure. And then the last one is stormwater, which is actually dealing with stormwater runoff.
3: Mayor Owen says this is a learning experience.
11: This is the first time that the county has had a new city.
3: Both county and city lawmakers must now agree to the deal. Michelle Wright, 95.5 WSB.
2: A Tucker woman is under arrest for allegedly making threats toward DeKalb County Sheriff Melody Maddox. Kimberly Neldell faces felony charges of terroristic threats and misdemeanor harassing communications.
1: Police say the 42-year-old made direct threats to Maddox in connection to her job responsibilities. Neldell was arrested in Clayton County. Maddox releases a statement saying intimidation tactics against public officials have consequences.
2: Well, talks continue this week between Iranian officials and Qatari mediators in Qatar, with the U.S. joining from afar as they look for a peace deal to end the conflict in the Middle East. It's believed a deal would include the reopening of the Strait of Hormuz, while negotiations continue into the future of Iran's nuclear program.
1: A former Defense Department official Mick Mulroy says U.S. claims that Iran is still trying to plant mines in the Strait is concerning.
12: The first thing they would have to do is open the Strait of Hormuz, so I don't know why you would still continue to mine it when you would just have to pull those out, locate them, and clear them relatively short order.
1: And the U.S. says some of its strikes Monday in southern Iran targeted mine-laying boats. Iran has also pushed back hard over U.S. demands that it end its nuclear ambitions.
2: Let's check back off, and we'll keep you updated on the conflict in the Middle East here at 95.5 WSB and on the WSB radio app. Breaking news in the region when it happens.
1: It's 6:04. As the Ebola outbreak gets worse in Central Africa, the Atlanta-based CDC is now looking for volunteers to help screen U.S. citizens returning from the infected areas. And those citizens are being sent to certain destinations for reentry.
0: Bush Intercontinental Airport in Houston, Texas, now one of just three entry points, along with Virginia's Washington Dulles and Hartsfield-Jackson in Atlanta, for U.S. citizens who have been in the Democratic Republic of the Congo, Uganda, or South Sudan in the last 3 weeks.
2: Correspondent Faith Abube says the outbreak's believed to have killed well over 200 people in Africa, although the risk to the U.S. remains low. An aid worker says doctors in Africa are working up to 16 hours a day to stop the spread.
1: Atlanta public safety agencies detail wide-ranging plans for keeping things safe and smooth during the 6 weeks of World Cup festivities here.
6: With a projected 300,000 visitors for World Cup, Atlanta Police Deputy Chief Charles Hampton says cell phone companies are working to make sure all the tweeters and TikTokers can stay online.
7: Telecommunications providers have not only been in the Atlanta area to test their current equipment, but also upgraded some of their towers.
6: Meanwhile, Chief Darren Shearbaum says police are enforcing state and city law, and there's no coordination with federal immigration operations.
13: Our reassurance to the Hispanic community is the same to any other community in Atlanta, Georgia. Our job is to enforce the law, uphold the Constitution, and keep the peace in Atlanta, Georgia.
6: Veronica Waters, 95.5 WSB.
2: After a late endorsement by President Trump, Texas Attorney General Ken Paxton beats incumbent John Cornyn in the Republican runoff for a U.S. Senate seat. Now Paxton will face James Tallarico in November. Rick Klein reports a 37-year-old Tallarico is seen as a fast-rising star in the Democratic Party.
14: He's got a reputation as someone more on the progressive side than the moderate side, but someone that has been apt to make some surprises. And famously, he broke through with an interview with Joe Rogan, and Rogan encouraged him to run for president.
1: The November races in both Texas and Georgia are seen as critical for whether the Democrats can regain control of the Senate or whether Republicans will stay in power. This portion of Atlanta's Morning News is sponsored by Ragsdale Heating, Air, Plumbing, and Electrical. It's 6:06.
5: It's an effort to compete with Amazon, and it is expanding right here in Metro Atlanta. You'll hear about that when we continue just 3 minutes from now. Meteorologist Christina Edwards tracking rain this morning. If it's not raining where you wake up, it very well might be on the route you drive to work or school this morning. So you'll want to hear her update and the exclusive five-day forecast. And we'll check Triple Team traffic, too, in just 3 minutes. It's 6:07 now.
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5: Well, 610 is Atlanta's morning news. Continue seeing some flash flooding, some River Creek flooding in Cobb County, some trees down, big trees down in northwest Atlanta. Not storms necessarily, just the sheer amount of rain that we have had over this last couple of days. And seeing some weather-related traffic problems, too. Here's the morning drive because underway in earnest. Let's go to the 24-hour traffic center. Tell us about it, Ashley Fresca.
8: With some of the storms that came through last night and still the rain happening this morning as well, some power may be out, and I think that's the case where the traffic lights have gotten knocked out on Camp Creek Parkway at Airport Drive. They are flashing red in all directions, so you got to remember to treat that as a four-way stop. And Atlanta police are headed through northwest Atlanta looking for reports of a man walking on the left shoulder of I-75 southbound, and we see him. He is right up against that left-hand wall, 75 south at Moores Mill. If you're in that HOV lane, please be very careful. Now, talking about those trees that came down around northwest Atlanta, where do you have them, Stephanie Stallworth?
19: We have, with all the rain coming down, the ground saturated. Northside Parkway at Mount Perrin Church, also Collier Drive near Waterford Road. Avoid those areas or follow direction on the scene if you have to slide through the region. The next report at 620 from the Lawn Security Systems Traffic Center, Triple Team Traffic, 95.5 WSB.
25: WSB meteorologist Christina Edwards and her exclusive five-day forecast, sponsored by Breda Pest Management. 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
20: Taking a look at some of the historical precipitation for the past 5 to 7 days, there were areas of Cobb County that received anywhere from 5 to nearly 7 inches of rainfall since Wednesday of last week. So yes, very waterlogged soils and roots, tree roots that are just not able to stay anchored in the ground, especially in the Cobb County area. It doesn't take much wind to knock them down. Now, thankfully, the wind is rather low for this morning. We have wind gusts around 15 miles per hour in the Cobb County area. Otherwise, the rain showers continuing to drift out of Dunwoody and Chamblee in the direction of Peachtree Corners and Lilburn. We also have rain showers in Decatur and Forest Park. That is moving in the direction of Lithonia and Covington. But more scattered rain showers and thunderstorms are to be anticipated for today, with highs in the upper 70s to low 80s. Temperatures will drop to the upper 60s, low 70s for tomorrow morning. And we need the rain, but this has been quite a bit, and this pattern has been sticking around for about a week. So unfortunately, more rain is in the forecast through Friday. Now, we'll get a break for Saturday and Sunday, meaning rain chances come down. Still mostly cloudy for Saturday and Sunday before we see this pattern set back up for early next week. Right now, 71 degrees in Duluth, 72 in Conyers. It is 71 in Riverdale. Meteorologist Christina Edwards, 95.5 WSB.
5: And yeah, those beautiful big trees are the old ones, of course, and those are unfortunately the first to go when the ground just gets so, so soggy. Good morning to you. It's Wednesday, May the 27th. You're listening to Atlanta's Morning News. I'm Chris Chandler. What sent stocks to record highs on Tuesday? What are the prospects for Wednesday? Coming on our money update in less than 4 minutes at 6:17. More stories now at 6:13.
2: Well, members of Gen X, who are now in their 40s and 50s, currently carry the highest credit card balances of any generation. Reporter Monica Nelson says that average balance is just under $10,000.
21: Experts say it's because they're stuck between kids who need money and parents who need
3: Well, more money. Gen X does want to retire. Their credit cards, though, well, they're planning on working forever.
1: Gen X's average credit card debt remains almost $3,000 more than the next closest debt, built up by millennials and baby boomers.
2: Georgia Attorney General Chris Carr throws his support behind billionaire Rick Jackson in the Republican runoff for governor. Carr came in fourth place during this month's primary. He calls Jackson a man of deep faith and integrity who will do what's right for the people of Georgia.
1: Jackson is facing Lieutenant Governor Burt Jones in the June 16th runoff. He's already spent tens of millions of dollars on campaign ads in the race. He says he is humbled by Carr's endorsement.
2: Well, a meeting between President Trump and his cabinet at Camp David today has been changed. The president now says the meeting will be held at the White House because of possible bad weather at the site about 60 miles northwest of Washington, D.C.
1: The meeting is expected to hit on major topics deemed important to voters leading up to the November midterms. They would include the economy, the conflict in the Middle East, and the administration's crackdown on fraud.
2: It's 6:14, and a move that could change ride shares around the U.S. Uber and Lyft drivers in Massachusetts are the first in the country to be cleared to unionize. Reporter Jennifer King says rideshare drivers are struggling with the rising cost of gas and maintenance.
9: Organizers say workers are also worried about the expansion of self-driving vehicles. Lyft and Uber issued statements saying they plan to work in good faith with the union and state regulators as the process moves forward.
1: Waymo's self-driving rideshares have become more popular here around Metro Atlanta. The so-called App Drivers Union could eventually represent about 70,000 workers in Massachusetts, as similar efforts are in the works in California and Illinois.
2: An Atlanta-based logistics startup raises more money to expand its fulfillment operation in an effort to better compete with Amazon.
10: Stored raised $250 million in its latest funding round. The financing values the firm at $3 billion. Stored said it now operates almost 100 warehouses globally. The company plans to use the new funding to expand that network. It also plans to invest in artificial intelligence and robotics initiatives. Along with the funding, Stored announced the launch of Stored Labs, designed to test the robotics initiatives before rolling them out to sites. I'm Bloomberg's Gina Cervetti for 95.5 WSB.
1: The former personal assistant for Matthew Perry is set to be sentenced today for his role in the death of the Friend star. Kenneth Iwamasa is one of five people convicted in Perry's fatal drug overdose 3 years ago.
11: Iwamasa pleaded guilty to one count of conspiracy to distribute ketamine causing death. His lawyers insist he was vulnerable to the relationship dynamic which he fell into with Perry. In short, he could not simply say no to the star actor.
2: Hannah Batal reports that Iwamasa could get up to 15 years in prison. One of Perry's sisters insists he injected her brother with a lethal dose of ketamine before leaving him in a hot tub to die.
1: Detainees being held by ICE are taking their own lives at the highest rate since the agency was formed more than two decades ago. That's according to an Associated Press investigation, which finds at least 10 ICE detainees have died by suicide under the second Trump administration and its ramped up immigration raids.
2: It highlights analysis that points to apparent failures in care and oversight, and suicides happened at detention facilities operated by private contractors and local jails.
1: NASA reveals its plans to send astronauts back to the moon by 2028 and begin building a lunar base there over the next 7 years. The three phases of the plan involve temporary housing so that astronauts have a place to live while they build more permanent structures.
21: We are creating a future where exploration is not just an incredible moment in history, but the first foothold beyond Earth for all of humanity.
2: NASA's Dr. Lori Glaze says shipments will be sent to the moon every 6 months as part of the $20 billion plan. It's 6:17.
5: I tell you, some people criticize President Trump for installing Eisenberg as the NASA administrator. Some perceived conflicts of interest with the private sector, but I'll tell you, dude is ambitious. Ambitious, if nothing else. Coming up at 6:20, we will hear traffic and weather. We'll hear your money next. Here's Bloomberg's Andrew O'Day.
22: We will see if tech stocks can keep the gains going the day after the NASDAQ and S&P 500 reach new record highs, fed by stock in Micron Technology's 19% rally, which puts the semiconductor giant in the $1 trillion club. An analyst with UBS is predicting Micron's market value will more than double over the next 12 months, surpassing the likes of such giants as Tesla and Warren Buffett's Berkshire Hathaway, fed by blistering demand for microchips to power AI data centers. Moving the market along with tech have been prospects for a deal between the U.S. and Iran to end the war, and more immediately for the global supply chain, a reopening of the Strait of Hormuz. It's leading some traders to bet that the trickle of tankers moving through the strait this week without the military assistance of the U.S. may be signaling hope for more safe passage and provide more than just symbolic relief to the world's tight energy supply.
5: Stock futures are up ahead of the opening bell this this morning. We'll continue in 2 minutes with a story just in. We have followed the story of those five people in a cave trapped for more than a week in Laos. There is new information, good news, bad news. You'll hear it. 6:18 now.
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5: 6:21 as Atlanta's morning news continues. Grand for gas keyword is always 8:11 this morning's your chance to win $1,000. Here's Ashley Frasca, hazard on I-75, and I would call this a hazard.
8: Indeed. I want folks to be alert as they travel into northwest Atlanta. Chris, 75 south, especially between West Paces Ferry and Moores Mill. There's a gentleman walking along the left-hand wall on that left shoulder, and he's walking against the flow of traffic. So again, be careful as you travel between West Paces and Moores Mill into northwest Atlanta. If you're getting your start out of Acworth, that's a decent ride from Wade Green Road on I-75 pointed south. And even 575 south right now, no early crowds building in from Sixes Road and down from Holly Springs. Watching the ride start to slow on I-85, Stephanie Stallworth.
19: Yeah, volume's on the increase. Now 85 southbound at a stall near 317 and on the brakes 316 as you head down towards Norcross. Now the crash inside the perimeter. It's 85 southbound near Claremont. 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Next report at 6:30 from the Loud Security Systems Traffic Center. Triple Team Traffic 95.5 WSB.
20: Heavy rain moving through Chamblee and Decatur at the moment. It's moving in the direction of Peachtree Corners, Tucker, and Stone Mountain. We will be contending with more scattered rain showers and thunderstorms through the course of today, with highs in the upper 70s to low 80s, lows tonight in the upper 60s to low 70s. And that's where we're starting off this Wednesday morning. It is 72 degrees in Conyers, 70 in Sugar Hill, 71 degrees in Cartersville. Meteorologist Christina Upwards, 95.5 WSB.
5: At 6:25, wading into dangerous territory, Clark Howard, on the best way to go about asking for a raise. It's 6:22.
1: And new this morning, five of the seven villagers that have been trapped inside a cave in Laos have been found alive. The search for the remaining two continues. Difficult terrain and weather issues have created challenges for rescue workers.
14: This mining area they're using is a natural cave, and the water then has made the whole passageway that they normally walk very, very unstable.
2: That's diving instructor Klaus Rasmussen. He was key to the rescue of a dozen boys from a cave in Thailand 8 years ago.
1: President Trump insists he's in good health following his his third physical exam in 13 months.
13: The White House says he underwent routine annual dental and medical assessments as part of his regular preventative health care. President Trump, who will turn 80 in June, writing on social media, "Everything checked out perfectly." But tonight, no further details from the president's doctor.
2: A political correspondent Rachel Scott says there have been concerns about the president's health. He was diagnosed last year with a common issue that causes swelling of the legs. He's also been seen with bruises on his hands, which the White House blames on handshaking and the use of aspirin.
1: In an effort to crack down on news leaks, the Trump administration proposes that federal agencies require workers to sign non-disclosure agreements. The Office of Personnel Management revealed the plan, which it says would help safeguard non-public and confidential information.
2: Under the plan, individual agencies would be given the option to impose their own NDA requirements. The office says violations of the agreements could lead to civil or criminal penalties.
1: Inflation is changing the dating world. A financial study by the banking group BMO finds half of Americans who date admit they have gone on fewer dates recently or have chosen less expensive activities, all because of so-called dateflation.
2: It finds the average cost of a date now stands at $189. Millennials report the highest average cost per date at $252, followed by Gen Z at $205. It's 625.
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2: depending
5: what age you
2: like
5: are.
2: Like two drinks at a restaurant,
5: probably,
2: right?
5: That's probably it. 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
15: Raises this year have been pretty puny at a lot of employers. And a lot of people seeing friends maybe getting laid off or having trouble finding a job are nervous about asking for a raise. But your cost of living has gone up, right? And if you assess where you fit in at the place you work, and you know that you provide real value to the company, ask respectfully for more money if you feel like you deserve it. Don't feel like you need to hide in a lower paycheck when you are producing for your employer. Never demanding, never arrogance, just very politely requesting a raise that you feel is justified for the work that you provide.
5: All right, our Georgia speller has advanced Arva Derevan from Dunwoody, spelled correctly in the first round, and if my German is close, Heilau, which is some kind of big German carnival party. He is number 56, if you want to keep track during the second round. He did great, as you know, last time around. Following his progress, he has advanced out of the first round. Well, when Atlanta's morning news continues in about 3.5 minutes from now, it's 6:30. Lots about the World Cup. You may not care at all about soccer. Many slash most people do not, but there's no getting around it being here in Atlanta soon. We're going to hear the law enforcement angle on it and more about what to do with anybody who ends up in the pokey while the World Cup is here. 6:26 now.
16: He's the guy at the desk next to you.
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5: 6:30 now in the rain. In spots, I'm Chris Chandler. This is Atlanta's Morning News. We do thank you for starting the day with us. These are our top local stories.
2: Fewer people will be taking up residence at the Fulton County Jail after a new directive from the sheriff.
1: Georgia gets low marks when it comes to distracted driving.
5: These stories in less than 90 seconds. First, traffic and weather. Here's Ashley Frasco.
8: It sounds like Atlanta police may still be checking on reports of that man walking on the left shoulder, and we saw it on the jam cam, 75 south between West Paces Ferry and Moores Mill. Want you to be very careful there as you head through northwest Atlanta. And also getting reports of a crash. Fire department may check it out in DeKalb County, 85 northbound near Claremont Road and Children's Healthcare of Atlanta. Next report at 640 from the Loud Security Systems Traffic Center. Triple Team Traffic, 95.5 WSB.
20: Line of rain showers drifting through, coming to Alpharetta, Johns Creek to Lilburn, Tucker, down into Panthersville. This line is drifting east in the direction of Gainesville, Flowery Branch, and Snellville. And then cloudy skies for this morning. Scattered rain showers and thunderstorms for this afternoon will climb to a high around 83. Temperatures tonight will continue to settle in the upper 60s to low 70s. And that's where we're at right now. 70 in Peachtree City, 71 in Stockbridge, and 71 degrees in Gresham Park. Meteorologist Christina Edwards, 95.5 WSB.
5: It's 6:31 now, and our top local story.
29: Now it's up to the sheriff. We can't force the sheriff to do it. I want to be real clear about that. But I think, and those who supported it, it's just common sense.
5: A week now after calls by county commissioners to avoid sending low-level offenders to the Fulton County Jail during the World Cup, sheriff says he will be making that change in the coming weeks.
30: The Fulton County Sheriff's Office will stop accepting people arrested for misdemeanors, with some exceptions, which include cases of domestic violence, sexual assault, or aggravated misdemeanors. Sheriff Pat Labatt announced the order amid ongoing concerns about jail overcrowding and the deteriorating conditions of the jail facilities. It comes after county commissioners approved a resolution last week asking the sheriff to stop locking people up for minor offenses ahead of the World Cup. The order has a planned implementation date of July 1st. Bill Caiaccio, 95.5 WSB.
5: Probably know the Fulton County Jail set to get a major overhaul, see its capacity increase, but that proposal still just in the planning stages. 6:32 now. With more news, here are Judd Hickenbotham and Cheryl Castro.
1: With 300,000 visitors expected for World Cup, public safety agencies in Atlanta reveal their plans for dealing with the six-week event.
31: If you intend to commit a crime in Atlanta, Georgia, you're going to meet your police department.
1: Atlanta Police Chief Darren Shearbaum says officers will work 12, 10, or 8-hour shifts. He says the police overtime budget will be $24 million.
31: It's certainly going to be all hands on deck for the Atlanta Police Department.
2: 250 federal, state, and local law enforcement officers will help, but Shearbaum says APD is focused on enforcing state law and city ordinances, and there is no coordination with federal immigration agencies.
1: Updating the conflict in the Middle East, negotiators say the U.S. and Iran are working on a memorandum of understanding to end the conflict and gradually reopen the Strait of Hormuz, all while nuclear issues are being negotiated. President Trump posts to social media Iran will give up its highly enriched uranium.
32: It's got something like 1,000 pounds of highly enriched uranium. In other words, uranium that is enriched to such a level that it wouldn't take much more to then turn it it into weapons grade.
2: And Ian Pannell reports, despite all the bombing, Iran still has the ability to create more highly enriched uranium. Meanwhile, Iran denounced U.S. strikes this week as a ceasefire violation. The Pentagon described the strikes in southern Iran as defensive, with targets including missile launch sites and mine-laying boats.
1: Check back often. We will keep you updated on the conflict in the Middle East here on 95.5 WSB and on the WSB radio app. Breaking news from the region when it happens.
2: It's 6:34. Mableton's mayor calls it a milestone moment as the city strikes a deal with Cobb County to provide services to residents, including police, stormwater, and transportation. Mayor Michael Owen says he's proud to have reached the point of a proposed settlement.
0: This has been a learning experience, not only for us as a new city, but I think also for the county.
1: County Chair Lisa Cupid says the agreement provides stability and avoids disruption as Mableton moves forward. The agreement still must be approved by both county and city lawmakers.
2: Local public safety advocates are raising concerns over state patrol pursuit policies after a bystander is killed following a GSP chase this week. Devin Barrington Ward says law enforcement is charged with protection and service.
6: Who were they protecting and who were they serving in that moment? Certainly not the most recent victim of a police pursuit here in the state of Georgia.
1: Now, he says state patrol's policy should be changed and pursuit should be limited, especially on city streets. The state patrol said the incident is a painful reminder of the dangers created when drivers make reckless decisions and flee from law enforcement.
2: The Atlanta-based CDC is asking for volunteers to help screen travelers for Ebola who arrive at a few U.S. airports, including Atlanta's Hartsfield-Jackson.
7: Now one of just three entry points for U.S. citizens who have been in the Democratic Republic of the Congo, Uganda, or South Sudan in the last 3 weeks. Non-Americans are currently banned from entering the country if they've recently traveled to those areas.
1: Faith Abube reports passengers will be checked for symptoms like fever. Ebola is suspected to have killed more than 200 people, and health officials say this outbreak could become the deadliest on record. So far, the risk to the U.S. is considered low.
2: Ken Paxton wins the Republican primary runoff in Texas for the U.S. Senate. The Texas Attorney General defeats incumbent Republican Senator John Cornyn. Paxton's victory comes a week after President Trump endorsed him.
10: We just sent a Texas-sized message to Washington.
12: Yeah!
10: I said it in March, and I'll say it again now. Change was on the ballot, and change won.
1: Cornyn was seeking his fifth term.
13: I've always supported the Republican ticket, and I intend to do so again in this general election.
1: Now, Paxton will now face Democratic State Representative James Tallarico in the November midterms. It is 6:36.
5: 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When we continue in 3 minutes, important trafficking bust here in Metro Atlanta. You'll hear about it. Meteorologist Christina Edwards tracking the rain this morning, and she's got our exclusive 5-day forecast coming up too. And we'll check Triple Team traffic here. Sloppy, wet to work for some of you this morning. It is 6:36 now.
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5: 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We are approaching the end of the Grand for Gas contest, so give it a shot today. Super easy to have a chance to win $1,000. Heads up, Brookhaven, as we start traffic and weather. Ashley Frasca.
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3: It's a cloudy start on this Wednesday morning and dealing with the heavy rain throughout Georgia 400 from coming down into Alpharetta, then a little bit further east in Johns Creek into Duluth. You're dealing with the heavy downpours at this moment. Tucker, Stone Mountain, and eventually Snellville. You will also be dealing with a batch of heavy rain. And then we get a little bit of a break. Still cloudy through this afternoon. Pop-up showers and thunderstorms for the ride home this evening. Today's high is 83. Lows tonight in the upper 60s, low 70s. Tomorrow, partly to mostly cloudy with pop-up showers and thunderstorms. Highs in the low 80s. This pattern will continue through Friday. A little bit of a break in the rain for Saturday and Sunday, and then more rain on the way for early next week. We still need about 10 to 12 inches of rain to erase the drought that has developed here in Metro Atlanta. It's just that it's been raining for 7 days. So I feel you. We want some dry weather here or there. Right now, 71 degrees in Noonan, 70 in Villarrica, 72 in Marietta. Meteorologist Christina Upwards, 95.5 WSB.
4: Good morning. It's Wednesday, May the 27th. I'm Chris Chandler, and you are listening to Atlanta's Morning News. Coming up on our Money Update at 6:47, the Great Plutonium Giveaway of 2026? 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
5: Georgia is going in reverse when it comes to distracted driving. The 2026 Distracted Driving Report shows a decrease in deaths nationwide from distracted drivers, but that's not the case here in Georgia.
6: The most common driver distractions include other passengers in the vehicle, using a cell phone, adjusting your audio or climate controls, or eating and drinking. But texting remains the most alarming distraction. Studies show sending or reading a text message takes your eyes off the road for 5 seconds. So at 55 miles an hour, that's like driving the length of an entire football field with your eyes closed.
7: WSB's Sabrina Cupid reports the latest numbers show 71 deaths from distracted driving here in Georgia in a year's time.
5: The GBI arrests three people from Metro Atlanta on drug and sex trafficking charges. 35-year-old Jonathan Daniels was arrested on a sex trafficking warrant out of Virginia and also had an active warrant in Fulton County. He was picked up in Covington.
7: Also arrested with Daniels are 31-year-old Trenika Ford and 32-year-old Kasonia Nempard. All three are being held in the Newton County Jail. The investigation is active and ongoing, and anyone with information about that case is asked to call the GBI.
5: Russian forces reach a new appalling level of aggression against Ukraine. That's the latest assessment by Ukraine's ambassador to the UN, Andriy Melnyk, after Russia's latest attacks over the weekend that included over 100 drones and 2 ballistic missiles.
7: He says Russia also has threatened the embassies of other nations in Ukraine.
8: We also condemn recent threats by Russia to diplomatic institutions and embassies in Kyiv. This is something which we cannot accept.
7: The attacks follow Russia's warning to foreign citizens and diplomats to leave Kyiv. It cites its planned systemic strikes on the Ukrainian capital.
5: It's 6:44. Former Attorney General Pam Bondi has reportedly been diagnosed with thyroid cancer. Axios reports the 60-year-old Bondi was diagnosed shortly after leaving the Justice Department last month and has been undergoing treatment.
7: The report says Bondi is in recovery and has been appointed by President Trump to an advisory committee focused on AI policy. Former White House staffer turned podcaster Katie Miller also posted on X that Bondi has been battling cancer for the last few weeks.
5: A massive chemical tank holding nearly 1 million gallons of highly corrosive liquid implodes and collapses at a paper mill in Washington State, killing at least one worker. 9 more are injured. Another 9 people remain unaccounted for.
9: Recovery and stabilization efforts remain extremely complex due to the ongoing hazards.
7: Fire and Rescue Chief Scott Goldstein says those recovery efforts will resume today. He says there is no direct threat to the surrounding community. The cause of the blast is unclear.
5: Protesters outside a Newark, New Jersey ICE detention center claim the 300 detainees held there are being fed rotten food and not getting appropriate medical attention. The Department of Homeland Security denies that.
7: Anti-ICE activists and family members say they are demonstrating in support of the detainees inside the facility known as Delaney Hall.
10: They are right now on a work strike and hunger strike, protesting their conditions, but also demanding to be set free.
7: Earlier this week, protesters hurled bottles and masked ICE agents while those agents deployed pepper spray.
5: NASA is revealing new details about its plan.

0: to build a base on the moon. The space agency's Dr. Lori Glaze describes the $20 billion project that will take place over the next 7 years.
1: We are creating a future where exploration is not just an incredible moment in history, but the first foothold beyond Earth for all of humanity.
2: The plan calls for sending the building blocks of the base to the moon every 6 months with the hope of developing a long-term settlement where people can live and work. Now, the first Artemis astronaut's landing is planned for as early as 2028. It's 6:46.
3: Coming at 6:50, we'll update the weather for you, get you to work on time, too, and school, if you're in DeKalb County still. Let's check your money next. Here's Bloomberg's Andrew O'Day.
4: Any fan of 80s sci-fi films can tell you that plutonium is powerful stuff. And now the U.S. government wants to put its supply to a different use than its original intention. The Energy Department is planning to distribute plutonium left over from Cold War-era weapons to commercial nuclear energy developers. Oklo, Inc. and four closely held companies have been selected for negotiations to participate in the program to supply almost 20 metric tons of weapons-grade plutonium that can be converted into reactor fuel. European aircraft maker Airbus is looking at becoming a Canadian aircraft maker also. It's considering a plan to build helicopters in Canada for global export if it wins upcoming government contracts. Airbus is trying to score three major helicopter projects in Canada, including for the Canadian Armed Forces, the Canadian Coast Guard, and the Royal Canadian Mounted Police. Airbus currently sells its helicopters to 170 countries around the world.
3: After record closes for both the S&P and NASDAQ yesterday, stock futures are up again ahead of the opening bell this morning. 6:47, and one more World Cup side effect you may not have considered. We heard about the security and jailing earlier. There's some concern about whether the cell phone networks are going to be overloaded with all those people in town. Atlanta Police Deputy Chief Charles Hampton.
5: Many of our telecommunications providers have not only been in the Atlanta area to test their current equipment, but they also have upgraded some of their towers. They've been here, they've been running many tests, so we know we have their commitment to make sure that their customers will not be impacted. They also are prepared to bring additional equipment inside the city if needed to make sure that their customers are not impacted by the amount of participants that be in the space.
3: Tell you what, I have heard, and maybe you too, what I might consider surprisingly little talk or enthusiasm about the World Cup coming to Atlanta from people who live here. But, you know, again, the heads up, there's not going to be any getting around that all those people are here, and they're going to cause at least some difficulties that are out of the ordinary, as we are hearing this morning in advance. We will continue in just 2 minutes on Atlanta's Morning News. You've been listening. You've heard about how expensive dating has become these days. Going to tell you about a $300 date that's not even that relaxing, plus traffic and weather. 6:48, that's a great time to get a guaranteed offer on your home from Mark Spain Real Estate at markspain.com.
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3: Atlanta's morning news continues at 6:51. Braves continue their series in Boston last night. They beat the Red Sox in the first game 7-6. Tell you about the death and the reaction to the death of a Braves organization name you will certainly recognize. Traffic and weather first. Here's Ashley Frasco.
12: 85 South really starting to crowd in now down from Highway 316. Slow along the wet pavement all the way down to I-285. And if you're traveling 85 northbound, police are out with a pickup truck involved in a crash in the far right lane near Pleasantdale. Georgia 400 southbound, you got a little bit of a crowd beginning below Haynes Bridge for the ride into Roswell. And still have some police activity with the earlier pedestrian that was walking along 75 southbound. You'll see the flashing lights just past West Paces Ferry Road and a crash 85 North, leaving town at Claremont Road. That's in a far right lane or two. Also watching a crash on 285, Stephanie Stallworth.
13: Yeah, long-standing crash. Been out there about an hour. 285 southbound past Hollowell on the west side, Fulton County. Right lane blocked as you're on the brakes heading down towards I-20 there on the outer loop. 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Next report at 7 from the Loud Security Systems Traffic Center, Triple Team Traffic 95.5 WSB.
14: Heavy rain falling in Johns Creek and Alpharetta. It's moving in the direction of Suwanee and Lawrenceville. Lilburn, Tucker, you're dealing with heavy rain right now. This continues to drift in the direction of Loganville and Grayson. Then cloudy skies for the rest of this morning. A few pop-up showers and thunderstorms later on this afternoon, high around 83, lows tonight in the upper 60s to low 70s. This pattern will hold through the end of this week. Right now, 68 degrees in Bremen, 68 in Hiram. It is 71 in Cumming. Meteorologist Christina Edwards, 95.5 WSB.
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2: President Trump reveals his latest results after another visit to Walter Reed Medical Center.
15: It's up to the president in this case to disclose what he wants to disclose and not disclose what he doesn't want to disclose. But it's true that the president posted on social media after the appointment writing everything, quote, checked out perfectly, calling this evaluation his 6-month physical.
0: Christian Cordero reports it's the president's fourth disclosed medical appointment since his return to office. In July, the administration released a letter from the president's physician saying he has a common condition in adults over 70. That could lead to swelling in his legs.
2: The Atlanta Braves lose another prominent former member of their organization.
16: After the deaths of Bobby Cox and Ted Turner earlier this month, the Braves now announced the death of former infielder Bob Horner. Horner was the first draft pick in the 1978 draft and became the first Brave to skip the minors and just start playing in the major leagues. He was also the first Brave to hit 4 home runs in a single game. Horner, along with Dale Murphy, were called one of the most feared duos in the MLB for nearly a decade. A cause of death has not been released yet. Bob Horner was 68 years old. Michelle Wright, 95.5 WSB.
0: The $300 gym membership is becoming Gen Z's big night out.
17: Across the U.S., younger folks are redirecting their discretionary income from nightlife to fitness. Gym-related spending among Gen Zers and millennials is rising as alcohol consumption continues to decline, according to Bank of America. A market intelligence firm, Mintel, says 30% of Gen Z are spending more on gym memberships and fitness classes than a year ago. Gyms are now functioning as social hubs for younger consumers, offering structure and community they've lost elsewhere. I'm Bloomberg's Courtney Donahoe for 95.5 WSB.
2: Fidelity Investments and AARP sound the alarm on a serious 401k problem. The latest figures show hardship withdrawals from retirement accounts have been increasing. The cost of living is blamed for putting the squeeze on household budgets.
0: Now, when you withdraw from a 401k before the age of 59 and a half, you may owe ordinary income taxes plus a 10% penalty. That could amount to a loss of 25 to 35% of what you take out. It's 6:55.
3: Which is an awful lot. 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
18: It's so worrisome for you about what kids have access to online. And a lot of companies are, they're starting to realize this could be a real problem. And Roblox is one of the sites that kids go to that parents worry about. So now Roblox is creating kid accounts. And this is part of a trend that's going to be your kid's friend. Not only are you going to have to monitor what they do, but also you should make sure that any site your kid is at is one that has kid controls, parent controls as part of it, so that you know that when you're not looking, your kid's not going to be in harm's way.
3: All right, Clark, thank you. You'll hear our top stories in, exactly 4 minutes here on Atlanta's Morning News, right at 7 o'clock as we continue on a Wednesday. And among them, a deal. It's called it a detente, even between a new metro city and an old metro county. Do stay with us. It's 6:56 now.
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3: Good morning. It's 7 o'clock. I'm Chris Chandler. This is Atlanta's morning news on a rainy Wednesday morning, following a rainy Tuesday morning and a rainy Monday morning. Thank you for starting the day with us. Our top local stories.
0: A deadly crash prompts renewed calls for law enforcement to end high-speed chases.
2: One Republican gubernatorial candidate gets a key endorsement from a former rival.
3: These stories in less than 90 seconds. First, traffic and that weather. Here's Ashley Praska.
7: Look out, making the transition off of the Stone Mountain Freeway. Highway 78 westbound on the ramp to 285 northbound. Crash involving a tractor trailer. The car on the shoulder, the tractor trailer in the left lane of that ramp. So that is starting to slow. And also more trouble on 285. This is a long-standing crash that's been in the right lane on the west side. 285 southbound, you'll find that below Hollowell Parkway before I-20. And then watching some troubles 85 northbound. Stephanie Stallworth.
8: Yeah, busy morning on 85. Had the crash northbound 85 at Claremont Road. Started in two right lanes. That one right lane now all off to the right shoulder. Further northbound, it's up at Pleasantdale Road. Had a crash for you for folks leaving 285. Be on the lookout for those delays there as well. Next report at 710 from the Loud Security Systems Traffic Center. Triple Team Traffic 95.5 WSB.
14: Hearing some rumbles of thunder in Lilburn as a thunderstorm rolls through. It's moving in the direction of Snellville and Loganville. We also have some heavy downpours around at the Northside Hospital area in Cumming. That is moving in the direction of Sugar Hill and eventually moving into Mulberry. Cloudy skies for the rest of today. A few more pop-up showers and thunderstorms. Today's high around 83. Lows tonight in the upper 60s to low 70s. And yeah, the rain goes on as we continue into the rest of this week. Right now, 70 degrees in Villa Rica. It is 72 in East Point, 71 in Chamblee. Meteorologist Christina Upward, 95.5 WSB.
3: 7:02 now, our top local story. Did you realize this? I did not. Georgia is number one in the nation when it comes to the rate of deadly police chases. The latest occurred on Memorial Day. Innocent woman lost her life in Fulton County, hit by the fleeing driver. Some activists are now calling again for law enforcement to put an end to these chases.
9: Public safety advocate Devin Barrington Ward believes the chase and crash shows the dangers of state patrol pursuit policies, and he wants to see changes.
10: For example, we think that it is prudent that pursuit should not happen in areas that we know are high pedestrian and cyclist corridors.
9: In a statement following the crash, the Georgia State Patrol said the investigation remains active, but the incident serves as a painful reminder of the dangers created when drivers make reckless decisions and flee from law enforcement. Jonathan O'Brien, 95.5 WSB.
3: Policies whether to chase a fleeing vehicle range widely depending where you are. The city of Atlanta has got a zero chase policy that was put in place several years ago. DeKalb also has restrictions on chases. There are a few rare exceptions. There have been appeals to the state patrols to make changes, but so far they've not announced any new limits on when troopers can engage in a pursuit. 7:03 now, and with more news, here are Judd Hickenbotham and Cheryl Castro.
2: A Metro Atlanta city and county work out a deal to provide services to their residents.
16: The city of Mableton and Cobb County strike a proposed agreement that addresses things like police, stormwater, and DOT services in the city. According to a release from County Chair Lisa Cupid, the agreement provides stability and avoids disruptions as Mableton moves forward. Mableton Mayor Michael Owens tells WSB it's a first, and he's proud of the deal that was worked out.
11: This is one of those milestone moments. You know, every step we take sets a new precedent for this city.
16: The agreement must still be approved by both the city and county lawmakers. Michelle Wright, 95.5 WSB.
0: A Tucker woman is under arrest for allegedly making threats toward DeKalb County Sheriff Melody Maddox. Kimberly Neldell faces felony charges of terroristic threats and misdemeanor harassing communications.
2: The police say the 42-year-old made direct threats to Maddox in connection to her job responsibilities. Neldell was arrested in Clayton County. Maddox releases a statement saying intimidation tactics against public officials have consequences.
0: The Atlanta-based CDC is now asking for volunteers to help screen U.S. citizens for Ebola after they arrived back in the U.S. from Central Africa. Non-citizens from the region are currently banned from entering the U.S. Hartsfield-Jackson Airport is now one of three U.S. entry points for the travelers.
12: Health officials warning the outbreak is spreading faster than responders can contain it. One American aid worker in the region telling us doctors are already stretched thin.
2: Correspondent Faith Abube says that aid worker says doctors are currently working 14 to 16 hours a day to try and stop the spread. The outbreak is believed to have killed well over 200 people so far.
0: It's 7:04. Discussions continue about a possible peace deal to end the conflict in the Middle East despite this week's strikes by the U.S. and southern Iran. Iranian officials meet this week with Qatari mediators while U.S. officials join the talks from afar. It's believed the initial agreement could include reopening the Strait of Hormuz while Iran's nuclear future is negotiated.
2: A former Defense Department official Mick Mulroy says Iran has a history of drawing out these types of talks.
13: Part of it is they want to really nitpick every word because later they might go back and use something that wasn't really evident to us as a way to get out of certain obligations.
2: He says U.S. accusations that Iran is still trying to place mines in the strait may mean that it is not serious about reaching a deal to reopen the waterway.
0: Remember to check back often. We'll keep you updated on the conflict in the Middle East here on 95.5 WSB and on the WSB radio app. Breaking news from the region when it happens.
2: Atlanta's public safety agencies have finalized their World Cup safety plans, and they involve police and fire working fire rescue, working a combined $42 million in overtime.
15: Depending on their daily detail, Atlanta Police Chief Darren Shearbaum says officers will work 12, 10, or 8-hour shifts for the duration of the World Cup.
17: Right now, our projected overtime during that 6-week period is approximately $24 million for the extra deployment that will be necessary, and that will be reimbursed through the federal government back to local jurisdictions for their expenses that they incur.
15: They've undergone specialized training, and some 250 federal, state, and local law enforcement officers will help, even mounted patrols from Memphis, Savannah, and Cobb County. Veronica Waters, 95.5 WSB.
0: It's a race seen as critical to Republicans maintaining control in the U.S. Senate. Texas Attorney General Ken Paxton is expected to defeat incumbent John Cornyn following Tuesday's runoff for the Republican nomination for November's general election. President Trump's last-minute endorsement of Paxton is seen as a major factor in the outcome.
18: Just a week out, Trump threw his weight behind Ken Paxton, and Paxton winning here automatically vaults Texas to the top of the competitive races this fall. Democrats see a real opportunity there, and frankly, Republicans fear that opportunity.
2: He says that opportunity rests on the shoulders of James Tallarico, who Paxton would face in November. Tallarico is seen as a fast rising star in the Democratic Party. This hour of Atlanta's Morning News is sponsored by Reliable Heating and Air. It's 7:06.
3: And I have to say, if you have a real life out there and don't live and breathe politics, it is hard to overstate the import of that Texas race and President Trump's late involvement in it. This is going to be maybe the biggest one to watch other than the one here in Georgia this fall. Well, when we continue in just 3 minutes on Georgia politics, it is the first high-level endorsement in the Republican governor's race, the runoff, coming up just in a couple weeks now. Plus, we will get traffic and Christina Edwards tracking the rain this morning. She'll also have our five-day forecast coming up. 7:07 now.
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29: 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Especially when pain strikes close to home. 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It points us to Jesus. Jesus wasn't exempt from suffering. No, he stepped into it. 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Why did he do this? Not only to save us, but to show us he understands our pain. And because he rose from the grave, we can have an unshakable hope, even in the middle of suffering. Christ overcame it all, and through his strength, so can we. Let's change the question. Will we choose to trust God even when it doesn't make sense? That's the key. This is Brian Wright, speaking right from my heart.
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3: It's 710 on Atlanta's Morning News. And do you know what it means when I tell you it is 711? It means we are just 1 hour away from our Grand for Gas keyword for this morning. That is the keyword that could win you $1,000 just 1 hour from now. Five chances a day to win, the first coming at 8:11 here on our Grand for Gas contest. Let's get live team coverage of traffic and weather as we continue on a Wednesday. We'll start in the traffic center with a crash in Marietta. Here's Ashley Frasca.
5: Now a travel advisory headed out of Kennesaw into Marietta. A work van into the wall on 75 South past Canton Road, Highway 5. So Marietta police blocking a couple of left lanes there, and it is quickly slowing the ride back towards Chastain Road. You can certainly use Highway 41 as an alternate route or jump in the express lanes rolling out of the Hickory Grove area, leaving Acworth. 575 South now getting a little crowded, beginning around Town Lake Parkway and Georgia 400 South, filling in between Haynes Bridge and Holcomb Bridge. Updating the Gwinnett County ride, Stephanie Stallworth.
7: Been a tough, extra busy ride there with rain. Heading on 85 through Gwinnett. Delays beginning southbound approaching 316 down through Jimmy Carter. Stop and go to 285 with the earlier distraction. It was 285 north at Pleasantdale with the crash. Finally got that cleared. Starting to get some of the volume easing out. It's going to take a little while longer, though, for the residual slowdowns. Next report at 720 from the Loud Security Systems Traffic Center. Triple Team Traffic 95.5 WSB.
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19: Hearing some rumbles of thunder incoming as a thunderstorm rolls through. It's making its way towards Sugar Hill, Flowery Branch, and Buford, as well as Lilburn. You're hearing the rumbles of thunder off in the distance. This thunderstorm making its way over towards Lawrenceville, Grayson, and Loganville. Now, cloudy skies for the rest of this morning. We may see some breaks in the cloud cover this afternoon. That'll warm us up to a high of 83, and then a few more pop-up showers and thunderstorms for the ride home later on this evening. Lows tonight in the upper 60s to low 70s. This rainy pattern will continue to hold through at least Friday. There's some semblance of a little bit of a dry spell for Saturday and Sunday, meaning an isolated rain chance as opposed to the widespread showers and storms. But then we get back into this widespread rain pattern for Monday and Tuesday of next week. Taking a look at the rainfall and how much has accumulated, we are now reaching the average monthly rainfall for the month of May. However, year to date, we are still looking at a deficit around 5 inches. And with regards to the drought that is still in place here in Metro Atlanta, an additional 7 to 10 inches of rain is necessary in order to end the drought. We just don't want that all in one day or even in 1 week. We just need it through time. Right now, 70 degrees in Hampton. It is 70 in Fayetteville and 68 degrees in Palmetto. Meteorologist Christina Edwards, 95.5 WSB.
3: Well, good morning. It's Wednesday, May the 27th. I'm Chris Chandler. This is Atlanta's Morning News. Coming up at 7:17, who's come out ahead in the race for the moon in this country? It's 7:14 now.
0: Attorney General Chris Carr throws his support behind billionaire Rick Jackson in the Republican runoff for governor. Carr came in fourth place during this month's primary. He calls Jackson a man of deep faith and integrity who will do what's right for the people of Georgia.
2: Jackson is facing Lieutenant Governor Burt Jones in the June 16th runoff. He's already spent tens of millions of dollars on campaign ads in the race. He says he is humbled by Carr's endorsement.
0: Former U.S. Attorney General Pam Bondi has been diagnosed with thyroid cancer. Now, that's according to a report from Axios and a social media post from a former White House staffer. They say the diagnosis came just weeks after she left the Justice Department last month.
2: The 60-year-old is said to be recovering after undergoing cancer treatments. After stepping down as AG, Bondi was appointed by the president to an advisory role focusing on AI policy.
0: The former personal assistant for Matthew Perry is set to be sentenced today for his role in the death of the Friends star. Kenneth Iwamasa was one of five people convicted in Perry's fatal drug overdose 3 years ago.
8: Iwamasa pleaded guilty to one count of conspiracy to distribute ketamine causing death. His lawyers insist he was vulnerable to the relationship dynamic which he fell into with Perry. In short, he could not simply say no to the star actor.
2: Anna Bata reports Iwamasa could get up to 15 years in prison. One of Perry's sisters insists he injected her brother with a lethal dose of ketamine before leaving him in a hot tub to die.
0: It is 7:15. Generation X is heading toward retirement with a financial red flag waving high.
9: New Federal Reserve data says Gen Xers, those 40 and 50-somethings who survived dial-up internet and Crystal Pepsi, now carry the highest credit card balances of any generation. And WalletHub's latest breakdown based on Experian's 2025 numbers puts their average balance at almost $9,600.
2: Reporter Monica Nelson says it's believed the debt has climbed so high because many Gen Xers are stuck between giving money to their older kids and having aging parents who need extra funds as well.
0: It could lead to big changes in the world of ride shares. Drivers with Uber and Lyft celebrate after Massachusetts becomes the first state to recognize their union.
10: The app drivers union could eventually represent nearly 70,000 drivers statewide. Drivers for apps like Uber and Lyft say many have been struggling with rising gas, insurance, and maintenance costs and sudden deactivations.
2: Reporter Jennifer King says organizers also expressed their worry about the rise of self-driving options like Waymo, which has grown in popularity around Atlanta. Similar rideshare union efforts are underway in California and Illinois.
0: NASA gives more details about its $20 billion plan to return humans to the moon by 2028 and begin building a lunar base over the next 7 years.
11: We envision the moon base to be hundreds of square miles with different assets, all building up to the objective of permanent lunar presence.
2: NASA's Carlos Garcia Galan says they plan on sending building blocks of the base to the moon every 6 months. Now, the three-phase plan would include temporary housing units for astronauts while they build more permanent structures. It's 7:17.
3: And coming at 7:20, we'll update the rainy weather and we'll get you to work on time with Triple Team Traffic. 7:17 now, let's check your money. 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
14: Count Jeff Bezos' Blue Origin a winner in NASA's newest ambitions. The company has won a contract to help deliver robotic landers, rovers, and drones to the moon as part of the government's efforts to jumpstart a lunar base before the end of the decade. Spacecraft built by Firefly Aerospace will transport the first drones. The firm's Lunar Outpost and Astrolab have won contracts to build rovers that can both travel autonomously or piloted across the lunar terrain. Two rare earth companies that cut deals with the Trump administration for U.S. exploration have now turned on each other, fighting over rare earth magnet technology. A lawsuit brought by MP Materials Corp accuses rival USA Rare Earth of stealing proprietary technology through a former employee. The tech is used for high-performance magnets used in electric vehicles, defense systems, and advanced electronics. The government has poured billions into creating a domestic rare earth supply chain.
3: Stock futures up ahead of the opening bell. I love this. Today is Charlie Duncan Day in Cobb County. He's recognized as the oldest living World War II veteran in Georgia, being celebrated for his service, his longevity with a big dinner and family events, too. He says staying active and maintaining a positive attitude have helped him to live to the age of 107. When we continue in 2 minutes, you'll hear traffic and weather. And then you heard that Gen X credit card debt story a minute ago. Something that's costing them an awful lot. Would you believe it's, well, you probably might if it's you. Dating. How expensive is dating these days? It's 7:18.
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3: 720s, Atlanta's morning news continues, and we're continuing to follow crash investigation in Marietta. Let's get to that right away. Here's Ashley Frasca.
5: Marietta police are making quick work of this crash. It was a work van into the wall on 75 South past Canton Road, Highway 5. They are still blocking two left lanes, though, so that's the cause for the slow traffic coming down from Chastain Road on both 75 and 575 rolling south. Your last chance to get into the express lanes there is Hickory Grove Road if you want to do that to avoid the delays in the through lane. Trying to push your way into Marietta, and also spotted a 2 or 3 car crash, but it made it to the shoulder. 85 southbound before Pleasantdale. Updating I-20 on the west side, Stephanie Stallworth.
26: Yeah, 20 eastbound, your inbound west freeway, starting to slow near exit 44 Thornton Road on through the perimeter. Plus, it's 285 southbound with the outer loop trouble still working the right lane, 285 south past Hollowell Parkway. You're well below the limit now, approaching I-20. 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Next report, 7:30. For the Loud Security Systems Traffic Center, Triple Team Traffic, 95.5 WSB.
19: Rain showers are making their way through Coal Mountain and coming at this moment. They're on their way towards Buford, Flowery Branch, and Gainesville. We also have rain showers that just moved through Lilburn. They're on their way to Lawrenceville, Grayson, and Snellville. Then for the rest of this morning, cloudy skies will prevail. Becoming mostly cloudy this afternoon with a high of 83. Few more pop-up showers and thunderstorms to be anticipated for the ride home this evening. Lows tonight in the upper 60s to low 70s. Right now, 72 degrees in College Park, 72 in Conyers. It is 71 in Loganville. Meteorologist Christina Upwards, 95.5 WSB.
3: Well, not going to question Clark's advice coming up at 7:25, but boy, use it if you dare. How to go about asking for a raise, he'll tell us at 7:22.
2: New this morning, 5 of 7 villagers who were trapped in a flooded cave in Laos have been found alive and safe, although 2 others remain missing. The group became trapped in a flash flood a week ago while mining for gold.
0: Klaus Rasmussen, who helped rescue a dozen kids from a flooded cave in Thailand 8 years ago, says it's a difficult area to search.
27: The biggest challenge is that the access way down there is very, very tricky to navigate. The water has made the whole passageway that they normally walk very, very unstable.
0: Yeah, crews say they're now working on how to get those trapped villagers out of the cave.
2: A previous plan for President Trump to meet with his cabinet at Camp David today has been scrubbed.
28: In a Truth Social post, Trump said the meeting will now happen at the White House due to possible bad weather conditions at Camp David. The meeting reportedly will focus on the economy, the administration's fraud crackdown, and other issues that are likely to concern voters ahead of the midterm elections.
0: Reporter Mark Mayfield says the conflict in the Middle East is also expected to be a major talking point during today's meeting.
2: President Trump posts on social media, everything checked out perfectly following his 3-hour visit visit to Walter Reed Medical Center in Maryland for a physical exam. But political correspondent Rachel Scott says there have been questions about his health.
1: Photos showing bruising on his hands, which he has been covering with makeup. The White House has said it's from frequent handshaking and the use of aspirin. President Trump has also been spotted with swollen legs, which the president's doctor said is a result of chronic venous insufficiency, a benign and common condition.
0: It's the third medical exam in the last 13 months for the president, who turns 80 next month.
2: Inflation is changing the dating world. Financial study by the banking group BMO finds half of all Americans who date admit they have gone on fewer dates recently or have chosen less expensive activities, all because of so-called dateflation.
0: Now, it finds the average cost of a date stands at $189 overall. Millennials report the highest average cost per date, $252, followed by Gen Z at $205. It's 7:24.
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4: Raises this year have been pretty puny at a lot of employers. 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Never demanding, never arrogance, just very politely requesting a raise that you feel is justified for the work that you provide.
3: 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Our top stories in 4 minutes, right at 7:30, and we'll begin with the Trumbull Fulton County Jail and the crowded World Cup upcoming. What they're going to do, one about the other. I'm Chris Chandler. Do stay with us. Our Grand for Gas keyword coming at 8:11 as well. And that's about, what is that, about 35 minutes from now. It is 7:26.
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3: 7:30 now. Good morning. I'm Chris Chandler. This is Atlanta's Morning News. Thank you for starting another rainy morning with us. Our top local stories.
0: The Fulton County Jail will stop housing people arrested for certain low-level charges.
2: The CDC recruits screening volunteers now that Atlanta's one of 3 airports receiving travelers from Ebola-stricken countries in Africa.
3: Right. These stories coming up in less than 90 seconds. First, though, let's get traffic and weather. Here is Ashley Frasca.
5: Travel advisory now out of Kennesaw into Marietta. We've got about 6 or 7 miles of slow traffic headed below Wade Green Road on 75 South, all because of a crash in Marietta. Working in the 2 left lanes past Canton Road, Highway 5. It looks like they may pull away here shortly. But in the meantime, use 41. That is crowding up as an alternate route. Or the Peach Pass, the express lanes. 575 South, not a bad ride. Working a crash over in the Doraville area on Peachtree Boulevard southbound near 285. That's in a left lane or two. And a large tree came down and they have Vermac Road blocked in Dunwoody at Chamblee Dunwoody Road. How's downtown looking, Stephanie Stallworth?
22: We're trying to get away from downtown. Folks are traveling 85 South. Be on the lookout for this. Just before Cleveland Avenue, watching a crash, one vehicle waiting assistance in the curb there as you get down towards Cleveland Avenue, facing the wrong direction in the left shoulder. Upon that, use the caution there. It's 85 northbound, lining up approaching the 75 merge to the downtown connector, taking all the way into the Grady Curve, where we had the vehicle been on the shoulder all morning long, still getting some assistance. Next report at 7:40 for the Loud Security Systems Traffic Center, Triple Team Traffic, 95.5 WSB.
19: Heavy rain moving through Coal Mountain at the moment. It's on its way towards Buford, Flowery Branch, and Gainesville. Lawrenceville and Snellville also getting in on the rainy activity. The rest of Metro Atlanta, we have cloudy skies at the moment, but enough breaks in the cloud cover to warm up to a high of 83 before more scattered pop-up showers and thunderstorms develop later this afternoon. Lows tonight will settle down to the upper 60s to low 70s. That's where we're starting off this morning. 72 degrees in Covington, 71 in Lilburn. It is 71 degrees in Sandy Springs. Meteorologist Christina Upwards, 95.5 WSB.
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24: There is a provision where a sheriff does have the discretion to decline when there are certain misdemeanors.
3: And that's what's about to happen. Fulton County's jail to soon shift from taking in people arrested for certain low-level crimes. WSB's Bill Caiaccio reports the move by the sheriff follows a proposed change from county commissioners anticipating a wave of low-level crime as soccer fans descend on the city for the World Cup.
29: Following an order from Sheriff Pat Labatt, the Rice Street Jail will stop accepting people arrested for misdemeanors with limited exceptions. Cases involving domestic violence, sexual assault, or aggravated misdemeanor circumstances will continue to be accepted. The planned implementation date is July 1st. Fulton County commissioners had urged the sheriff to make this move ahead of the World Cup. They didn't want people locked up for things like public drunkenness and possession of small amounts of marijuana. Bill Caiaccio, 95.5 WSB.
3: People who wanted this move say the county's diversion center could be an alternative for housing some of these detainees temporarily. Jail facilities overcrowded, you know, and in desperate need of updates. Earlier this year, commissioners did approve a plan to overhaul it, but that's going to take nearly a decade. It's 7:33. With more news, here are Judd Hickenbotham and Cheryl Castro.
2: This week's Georgia State Patrol chase that ended in the death of a bystander is raising questions about the agency's pursuit policies. Local public safety advocate Devin Barrington Ward says the incident was not in keeping with the oath of officers.
30: Law enforcement's chief responsibility is the preservation of life.
0: Yeah, he says he wants to see change, including limiting pursuits on city streets.
30: And while we don't want to see anyone die, it's very unfortunate that it's innocent bystanders who are oftentimes the victims of these crashes.
0: GSP says in a statement, the incident is a painful reminder of the dangers created when drivers make reckless decisions and flee from law enforcement.
2: The city of Mapleton and Cobb County strike a proposed agreement that addresses things like police, stormwater, and DOT services in the city. Mapleton Mayor Michael Owens weighs in.
1: Structurally, we're having to continue to look at what models work best and how do we do things that benefit not just, you know, the metro area, but the county and the 80,000 residents that live here in the city of Mapleton. And I'm proud that we've gotten to this point.
0: County Chair Lisa Cupid says the agreement provides stability and avoids disruptions as Mapleton moves forward. The agreement still must be approved by both the city and county lawmakers.
2: Updating the conflict in the Middle East at 7:34, negotiations press on toward a possible intermediate deal to end the conflict and reopen the Strait of Hormuz while working on issues on Iran's nuclear program. President Trump insists Iran must give up its enriched uranium.
4: It still has, despite all the bombing, the ability to cascade centrifuges. In other words, it means it still has the ability to create more highly enriched uranium.
2: Ian Pannell reports Iran has roughly 100,000 or 1,000 pounds of highly enriched uranium to such a level that it wouldn't take much more to then turn it into weapons grade.
0: Iran's foreign ministry calls this week's U.S. strikes on missile launch sites and mine-laying boats a sign of bad faith and a violation of the ceasefire. It warns Washington will bear the consequences without elaborating. Meanwhile, Iran begins restoring internet access after a months-long national shutdown.
2: Israeli officials claim a strike on Gaza has killed the head of the Hamas military. The reported death of Hamas chief Mohammed Odeh comes just days after his predecessor was killed in an airstrike. And so far, there's no response from the Palestinian militant group.
0: But a statement from his family says Odeh was killed along with his wife and son. Officials in Gaza say the Israeli strike killed six other people in the same apartment building and injured 20 others. The strike comes as a ceasefire remains in effect between Israel and Hamas.
2: Check back often. We will keep you updated on the conflict in the Middle East here on 95.5 WSB and on the WSB radio app. Breaking news from the region when it happens.
0: Well, public safety agencies in Atlanta give details on their safety plans where the city hosts the World Cup for 6 weeks. The overtime budget for police and fire rescue will be $42 million.
2: Atlanta Police Chief Darren Shearbaum says officers will work a 12, 10, or 8-hour shift.
13: Who should be apprehensive? People that want to steal cars, break in the vehicles, street takeovers, gang members, drug dealers, anyone that's going to use a gun illegally.
2: Some 250 federal, state, and local law enforcement officers will help deal with the projected 300,000 visitors expected for the World Cup.
0: Texas Attorney General Ken Paxton defeats incumbent John Cornyn for the Republican nomination for the U.S. Senate in Texas. Paxton, who was endorsed by President Trump, delivers his victory speech.
14: We just proved that this Senate seat doesn't belong to Washington. It belongs to you, the hardworking men and women of this state.
2: In his concession speech, Senator Cornyn vows to continue to back the Republican ticket and continue his work to help the party stay in power.
16: I trust the voters of Texas, and they've made their decision, and I must respect it.
2: Paxton will now face Democratic State Rep. James Tallarico in the November midterms. 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It's 7:36.
3: Might be a difficulty you share when we continue in just 3 minutes what's becoming a real nationwide 401k problem. We'll also check Triple Team traffic for you and meteorologist Christina Edwards tracking rain moving through the metro again this morning. She'll start there and then have our exclusive 5-day forecast coming up too. Great to have you along. It's 7:37 now.
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3: WSB meteorologist Christina Edwards and her exclusive five-day forecast, sponsored by Breda Pest Management. 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
4: Talking about the trees down, that is not due to wind damage. Instead, there are pockets of Cobb and North Fulton that have received 5 to 7 inches of rainfall since Wednesday afternoon. So that much rain in a short amount of time, it's going to have the soil be very waterlogged and the roots are not able to anchor into the ground. So the tree is toppled over with just barely any kind of wind. Right now, though, we still have some rain showers that are drifting through the Lawrenceville and Gainesville areas. But for the most part, wind is only about 5 to 10 miles per hour this morning. Mostly cloudy through this afternoon. More pop-up showers and thunderstorms through the heating of the day. Today's high is 83. Lows tonight settle back into the upper 60s to low 70s. Tomorrow through Friday, cloudy skies will prevail with highs in the upper 70s to low 80s. And yes, daily pop-up showers and thunderstorms continue through the end of this week. We get a little bit of a break Saturday, Sunday, and Monday. The rain chances are trending down. A little bit more of sunshine activity and a little bit more cooler, drier air moving in with highs in the upper 70s. However, heavy rain returns to the forecast for the middle of next week. Right now, 70 degrees in Fayetteville, 72 in Marietta. It is 70 in Alpharetta. Meteorologist Christina Edwards, 95.5 WSB.
5: Good morning. It's Wednesday, May the 27th. This is Atlanta's Morning News. I'm Chris Chandler. About half an hour away now from our Grand for Gas keyword for this morning. You'll hear it at 8:11. You could win $1,000 in just a little while now. It's 7:43.
6: Atlanta Bay CDC sends an urgent request to its staff members to help screening Americans who are returning to the U.S. from Central Africa for any potential signs of Ebola.
7: The internal email obtained by ABC News and sent by acting CDC Director Dr. Jay Bhattacharya asking for volunteers to bolster efforts at airports to check passengers for symptoms like fever.
8: Faith Abube reports Atlanta's Hartsfield-Jackson is one of three entry points for U.S. citizens who have been in the Democratic Republic of the Congo, Uganda, or South Sudan in the last 3 weeks. Ebola is suspected to have killed more than 200 people there. So far, the risk to the U.S. is considered low.
6: Ukraine's ambassador to the United Nations says Russia has reached a new appalling level of aggression against Ukraine. Andrei Melnyk notes the latest attack over the weekend, which he calls one of the most devastating one yet to the capital of Kyiv.
9: Russian armed forces launched one of the largest combined attacks against Ukraine, employing hundreds of aerial weapons, including ballistic and cruise missiles, as well as unmanned aerial vehicles.
8: The attacks follow Russia's warning to foreign citizens and diplomats to leave Kyiv, citing its planned systemic strikes on the Ukrainian capital. Melnyk says Russia has also threatened the embassies of other nations in Ukraine.
6: There is a concerning trend about distracted driving here in Georgia.
8: The 2026 distracted driving report shows an overall decrease in distracted driving nationwide, but here in Georgia, we're not doing better according to this report. In fact, Georgia recorded more than 60% more deaths and nearly double the share of fatal crashes caused by distracted driving from 1 year to the next. The most common driver distractions, other passengers in the car, cell phones, adjusting the controls, along with eating or drinking. WSB's Sabrina Cupid reports the latest numbers available show Georgia had 44 distracted driving deaths back in 2023, 71 related deaths in 2024.
6: It's 7:45. Fidelity Investments and AARP sound the alarm on a serious 401k problem. The latest figures show hardship withdrawals from retirement accounts have been increasing. The cost of living is blamed for putting the squeeze on household budgets.
8: When you withdraw from a 401k before the age of 59 and a half, well, you may owe extraordinary income taxes plus a 10% penalty. That could amount to a loss of 25 to 35% of what you take out.
6: Recovery efforts resumed this morning in Washington State after a rupture at a chemical tank at a pulp and paper mill kills one person. 8 workers and 1 firefighter are injured. 9 more employees are unaccounted for.
10: Emergency responders were dispatched to the Nippon Dynaway packaging following the rupture of a tank containing white liquor. That is a chemical utilized in the paper making process.
8: Fire and rescue chiefs

0: Scott Goldstein says stabilization efforts on the tank remain complex due to ongoing hazards, but he says there is no direct threat to the surrounding community. It's 7:46.
1: Oh, coming up at 7:50, we'll update the latest weather and we'll get you to work on time too. Check your money now at 7:47. Here's Bloomberg's Andrew O'Day.
2: We will see if tech stocks can keep the gains going the day after the NASDAQ and S&P 500 reach new record highs, fed by stock in Micron Technology's 19% rally, which puts the semiconductor giant in the $1 trillion club. An analyst with UBS is predicting Micron's market value will more than double over the next 12 months, surpassing the likes of such giants as Tesla and Warren Buffett's Berkshire Hathaway, fed by blistering demand for microchips to power AI data centers. Moving the market along with tech have been prospects for a deal between the U.S. and Iran to end the war, and more immediately for the global supply chain, a reopening of the Strait of Hormuz. It's leading some traders to bet that the trickle of tankers moving through the strait this week without the military assistance of the U.S. may be signaling hope for more safe passage and provide more than just symbolic relief to the world's tight energy supply.
1: Stock futures are well up ahead of the opening bell this morning. It's 7:47. How do you spell Chihuahua? All you people out there, how do you spell Chihuahua? Google search data for the first half of this year, tracked back to people in Georgia, find that the most misspelled word in Georgia when it is typed into Google, C-H-I-H-U-A-H-U-A, that's Chihuahua. The second most misspelled word in Georgia, I find this appalling, school. There's a lot of S-K-O-O-L schools being typed into Google. Of course, that is wrong. That is also one of the most misspelled words in Florida, Alabama. It's business, spaghetti in North Carolina and Virginia. Nationally, the most misspelled word across the country, bougie. Bougie, which means trying on purpose to sound French. I think that's what it means. But Chihuahua here in Georgia. Coming up when Atlanta's morning news continues in 2 minutes, traffic and weather and why all those young people are at the gym. Not necessarily working out. There's more to it. It's 7:48. That's a great time to get a guaranteed offer on your home from Mark Spain Real Estate at markspain.com.
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1: And 7:51, Atlanta's morning news continues with live team coverage of traffic and weather. Let's check 285 as we go to the traffic center. Start with Ashley Fresca.
10: Starting to fill up, leaving Covington Highway on the outer loop. Rolling 285 northbound finally starts to break loose around La Vista. 285 westbound, a little crowded, getting into Dunwoody towards Ashford Dunwoody Road. And you're on and off the brakes trying to get through Vinings. 285 north beginning past South Cobb Drive, especially slow. 285 eastbound, rolling past the Chattahoochee River and headed toward Sandy Springs. And I promise things will get better for you out of Kennesaw. Still a little backed up along 75 southbound, but the earlier crash that was past Canton Road, Highway 5, that has cleared. Watching some trouble spots in Lawrenceville, Stephanie Stallworth. Yeah, southbound Lawrenceville Highway. Got a crash still working there right at Ronald Reagan Parkway. Taking out your right travel lane. Also Ronald Reagan Parkway with the wreck. That Bethesda Church Road, that's the left lane blocked. That's why you're backing down from Five Forks Trickham. Also had a tree down. Still working on that. Vermac closed at Shamley Dunwoody Road. 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Next report at 8 from the Loud Security Systems Traffic Center. Triple Team Traffic 95.5 WSB.
8: Rain showers making their way through Lawrenceville at this moment. Gainesville also in on the rainy activity. Lake Lanier dealing with some rain showers at the moment. We will see cloudy skies for the rest of today, still rising to a high of 83. Few pop-up showers and thunderstorms with the heating of the afternoon. Then lows tonight will settle back down to the upper 60s to low 70s. That's where we're starting with right now. 71 degrees in Ackworth, 72 in Alpharetta. It is 70 in Buford. Meteorologist Christina Upwards, 95.5 WSB.
1: Well, some good news for you parents when it comes to protecting your kids online. Clark Howard's got that at 7:55, less than 3 minutes from now. It's 7:52.
0: The Atlanta Braves are mourning the death of another prominent member of the organization.
11: On the heels of the deaths of Ted Turner and Bobby Cox, the announcement of Bob Horner's death now comes via the Braves social media page. The organization says Horner made a career of being first, from being the first overall draft pick in 1978 to being the first Brave draftee to entirely skip the minor leagues and make a major league debut, and the first player for Atlanta to hit four home runs in a single game. And with his teammate Dale Murphy, the pair became one of the most feared duos in the MLB. Bob Horner was 68. Michelle Wright, 95.5 WSB.
12: The trial for former FBI Director James Comey related to allegedly threatening President Trump is delayed until October. Federal prosecutors argue the image Comey posted on social media showing seashells arranged on a beach to read 8647 was a serious expression of an intent to harm the president.
0: Comey deleted the post and has said it didn't occur to him that it would be interpreted as violent. The former FBI Director plans to file motions to dismiss the charges. If those are denied, Comey will be arraigned in North Carolina on September 30th, with the trial set to begin October 21st.
12: The former chairman of BP says he was fired without warning or explanation, and he's challenging the energy giant's version of events.
13: Albert Manifold was ousted from BP yesterday after 8 months on the job, citing serious concerns about governance standards, oversight, and conduct. Sources say there have been complaints about aggressive behavior by Manifold toward employees.
0: NASA reveals new details about its plan to build a base on the moon. The space agency estimates the $20 billion project will take place over the next 7 years in three phases.
14: First, NASA and its partners will regularly send rovers and technology to test things like mobility, power, and comms. Then the work will begin on building semi-habitable areas for astronauts so that they can start to operate on the moon's surface consistently.
12: Rena Roy reports in the final phase, larger habitats and vehicles will be delivered for a permanent setup. Hundreds of billions of dollars in contracts are awarded to U.S. companies. It's 7:54.
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15: It's so worrisome for you about what kids have access to online. And a lot of companies are, they're starting to realize this could be a real problem. And Roblox is one of the sites that kids go to that parents worry about. So now Roblox is creating kid accounts. And this is part of a trend that's going to be your kid's friend. Not only are you going to have to monitor what they do, but also you should make sure that any site your kid is at is one that has kid controls, parent controls as part of it, so that you know that when you're not looking, your kid's not going to be in harm's way.
1: All right, Clark, thank you very much. Coming up at 8 o'clock in about 4 minutes when Atlanta's morning news continues, among our top stories this morning about Ebola and the Hartsfield-Jackson Airport and why it is they're looking for volunteers this morning. Yep, 7:56 now.
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1: Well, good morning. It's 8 o'clock. I'm Chris Chandler. This is Atlanta's Morning News. Thank you for starting the day with us. Our top local stories.
12: Community leaders are calling for an end to high-speed chases after another fatal crash.
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1: These stories coming in less than 90 seconds. First, traffic and weather. Here's Ashley Frasca.
10: Pretty crowded ride getting in through East Atlanta, leaving DeKalb County into Fulton on I-20 westbound. The crowd begins before Glenwood Avenue, and you're on the brake pedal the entire way to the downtown connector, and that is a slow ride on 7585 northbound, making your way up from 166 Langford Parkway, and also watching a crash leaving town, 85 south near Cleveland Avenue. Look out for that. It's on the left and the right shoulders. Next, reported 810 from the Loud Security Systems Traffic Center. Triple team traffic, 95.5 WSB.
8: Rain showers continuing to drift through Lawrenceville and Snellville at this time, moving in the direction of Decula and Mulberry. We also have rain showers in Lake Lanier, the Gainesville region. That continues to drift off towards the east. I'm seeing some breaks in the cloud cover at this moment that allowed temperatures to climb to a high around 83, but more scattered rain showers and thunderstorms will remain in the forecast through the course of this afternoon. Lows tonight in the upper 60s to low 70s. Right now, 71 degrees in Cartersville, 70 in Waleska, and it's 70 degrees in Gainesville. Meteorologist Christina Upward's 95.5 WSB.
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2: It's very unfortunate that it's innocent bystanders who are oftentimes the victims of these crashes.
1: It is a call for an end to high-speed chases. Here it comes after a Memorial Day wreck that took the life of a 51-year-old woman who was standing outside her parked vehicle. It's just the latest instance of somebody getting killed as a result of a chase.
3: In 2025, an innocent driver was killed by someone fleeing from state troopers in Little Five Points. Public safety advocate Devin Barrington Ward believes this latest incident shows not much has changed.
2: Again, we have seen the ramifications of what happens when law enforcement does not use appropriate judgment and all of the tools that are at their disposal.
3: The state patrol says the incident is a painful reminder of the dangers created when drivers make reckless decisions and flee from law enforcement. Jonathan O'Brien, 95.5 WSB.
1: A recent national study found that over a six-year period, more than 3,300 people died in police pursuits in the United States, an average of nearly two a day. That same analysis concluded that 30% of those killed were uninvolved motorists or passengers or pedestrians. It's 8:03. With more news, here are John Hickenbotham and Cheryl Castro.
0: Cobb County and its newest city agree in principle on the service providers that will be available for their residents.
4: The city of Mapleton and Cobb County have worked out a deal for the county to supply services to city residents, including police services, says Mayor Michael Owens.
6: Which covers the basic law enforcement duties, and then DOT, which is mainly about fixing potholes, ensuring that we are resurfacing roads and the infrastructure. And then the last one is stormwater, which is actually dealing with stormwater runoff.
4: Mayor Owens says this is a learning experience.
6: This is the first time that the county has had a new city.
4: Both county and city lawmakers must now agree to the deal. Michelle Wright, 95.5 WSB.
12: Talks continue this week between Iranian officials and Qatari mediators in Qatar, with the U.S. joining from afar as they look for a peace deal to end the conflict in the Middle East. It's believed a deal would include the reopening of the Strait of Hormuz while negotiations continue into the future of Iran's nuclear program.
0: A former Defense Department official Mick Mulroy says U.S. claims that Iran is still trying to plant mines in the Strait are concerning.
7: The first thing they would have to do is open the Strait of Hormuz. So I don't know why you would still continue to mine it when you would just have to pull those out, locate them, and clear them relatively short order.
0: The U.N. says some of its strikes Monday in southern Iran targeted mine-laying boats. Iran has also pushed back hard over U.S. demands that it end its nuclear ambitions.
12: We'll check back often. We'll keep you updated on the conflict in the Middle East here on 95.5 WSB and on the WSB radio app. Breaking news from the region when it happens.
0: It's 8:04 as the Ebola outbreak gets worse in Central Africa. The Atlanta-based CDC is now looking for volunteers to help screen U.S. citizens returning from the infected areas. Those citizens are being sent to certain destinations for reentry.
9: Bush Intercontinental Airport in Houston, Texas, now one of just three entry points, along with Virginia's Washington Dulles and Hartsfield-Jackson in Atlanta, for U.S. citizens who have been in the Democratic Republic of the Congo, Uganda, or South Sudan in the last 3 weeks.
12: Correspondent Faith Abube says the outbreak is believed to have killed well over 200 people in Africa, although the risk to the U.S. remains low. An aid worker says doctors in Africa are working up to 16 hours a day to stop the spread.
0: Atlanta public safety agencies detail wide-ranging plans for keeping things safe and smooth during the 6 weeks of World Cup festivities here.
11: With a projected 300,000 visitors for World Cup, Atlanta Police Deputy Chief Charles Hampton says cell phone companies are working to make sure all the tweeters and TikTokers can stay online.
27: Telecommunications providers have not only been in the Atlanta area to test their current equipment, but also upgraded some of their towers.
11: Meanwhile, Chief Darren Shearbaum says police are enforcing state and city law, and there's no coordination with federal immigration operations.
28: Our reassurance to the Hispanic community is the same to any other community in Atlanta, Georgia. Our job is to uphold, enforce the law, uphold the Constitution, and keep the peace in Atlanta, Georgia.
11: Veronica Waters, 95.5 WSB.
12: After a late endorsement by President Trump, Texas Attorney General Ken Paxton beats incumbent John Cornyn in the Republican runoff for a U.S. Senate seat in Texas. Now Paxton will face James Tallarico in November. Rick Klein reports a 37-year-old Tallarico is seen as a fast-rising star in the Democratic Party.
29: He's got a reputation as someone more on the progressive side than the moderate side, but someone that has been apt to make some surprises. And famously, he broke through with an interview with Joe Rogan, and Rogan encouraged him to run for president.
0: The November races in both Texas and Georgia are seen as critical for whether the Democrats can regain control of the Senate or whether Republicans will stay in power.
12: Members of Gen X, who are now in their 40s and 50s, currently carry the highest credit card balances of any generation. Reporter Monica Nelson says that average balance is just under $10,000.
30: Experts say it's
5: because they're stuck between kids who need money and parents who need, well, more money. Gen X does want to retire. Their credit cards, though, well, they're planning on working forever.
0: Gen X's average credit card debt remains almost $3,000 more than the next closest debt built up by millennials and baby boomers. It's 8:06.
1: Wow. Coming up when Atlanta's morning news continues, just 3 minutes from now, you'll get traffic and weather. And we're just about 5 minutes from now, you'll hear our Grand for Gas keyword for this morning. Your first of five chances to win $1,000 today with the price of gas right at $4 here. Again, in Metro Atlanta this morning, you'll hear the keyword. You'll enter it on our app or website. It's super easy. Somebody's going to win $1,000 before 8:30 this morning. Why don't you give it a go? It's in about 5 minutes now. It's 8:07.
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1: You are listening to Atlanta's Morning News on a Wednesday. Great to have you along. I'm Chris Chandler. We are but 90 seconds away now from our Grand for Gas contest keyword for this morning. Your chance to win $1,000 is coming right after traffic and our five-day forecast. Claremont crash first. Here's Ashley Fresca.
2: A little bit of a holdup leaving Brookhaven. A crash 85 south past Claremont Road. It looks to be in lane number 2. And I think Hero's circling back around to help with that. So careful in the left lanes. 85 south down from Highway 316 out of Duluth. That's costing you about 35 minutes to get down to I-285. And a crash still working in the right lanes of Highway 29 southbound around Ronald Reagan Parkway. A crash on Ronald Reagan westbound did clear at Bethesda Church. So that's better news. We've had some troubles in East Point. Traffic lights flashing red in all directions. Camp Creek at Airport Drive treated as a four-way stop, and now a crash on Camp Creek just east of the perimeter. Updating the 400 ride, Stephanie Stallworth.
3: It's still been pretty busy for you out there coming in. On 400, delays begin near Old Milton and downward Haynes Bridge. You break free right at Northridge for folks heading to 285. Northwest Corridor also getting a little below the limit as well. You're slugging along heading into Kennesaw, 75 and 575. Stay below the limit through Marietta down to the perimeter. 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Triple Team Traffic 95.5 WSB.
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4: Heavy rain showers falling over Lake Lanier and Gainesville. The heavy rain extends further north into Dahlonega, but further south, we have some rain drifting through Lawrenceville, Decula, Millbury, and Auburn at this time. So we are seeing the rain showers for the northeast sector of Metro Atlanta. Believe it or not, over Midtown and downtown, I'm seeing some breaks in the cloud cover, so a little bit of sunshine for Fulton County. That'll help us warm up to a high of 83 for today before more scattered pop-up showers and thunderstorms develop with the heating of the afternoon. The rain will taper off for tonight. Lows will level into the upper 60s to low 70s. Then tomorrow and Friday, yes, mostly cloudy skies with scattered rain showers and thunderstorms. The pattern continues with highs in the upper 70s to low 80s. We get a little bit of a break in the rain activity Saturday, Sunday into Monday, meaning that it's an isolated rain shower event with a little bit more sunshine through the afternoons and a little bit of a cool down. Highs in the upper 70s through the weekend, but more rain on the way for the middle of next week. Right now, 70 degrees in Ball Ground, 72 in Chamblee. It is 72 degrees in Monroe. Meteorologist Christina Edwards, 95.5 WSB.
1: 8:13 now, time for our Grand for Gas contest keyword this morning. Your chance to win $1,000 is right now, and the keyword is karma. K-A-R-M-A. Note the K. You spell karma K-A-R-M-A. 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The window closes at 8:30, so do it between now and then. And it certainly could be you. No reason why not. It wins the $1,000 this morning. Karma, K-A-R-M-A, is the keyword. I only make it so clear because we had that story a few minutes ago about Georgians can't spell school. So karma, K-A-R-M-A. We don't want you to mess it up. All right, it is Wednesday, May the 27th, and coming on our money update in about, 3 minutes now at 8:17, why would the U.S. government want to sell or even give away plutonium? You'll hear the idea behind that. It's 8:14 now.
12: Georgia Attorney General Chris Carr throws his support behind billionaire Rick Jackson in the Republican runoff for governor. Carr came in fourth place during this month's primary. He calls Jackson a man of deep faith and integrity who will do what's right for the people of Georgia.
0: Jackson is facing Lieutenant Governor Burt Jones in the June 16th runoff. Now, he has already spent tens of millions of dollars on campaign ads in the race. He says he is humbled by Carr's endorsement.
12: Well, a meeting between President Trump and his cabinet at Camp David today has been changed. The president now says the meeting will be held at the White House because of possible bad weather at the site about 60 miles northwest of Washington, D.C.
0: The meeting is expected to hit on major topics deemed important to voters leading up to the November midterms. They would include the economy, the conflict in the Middle East, and the administration's crackdown on fraud.
12: Boy, in a move that could change ride shares around the U.S., Uber and Lyft drivers in Massachusetts are the first in the country to be cleared to unionize. Reporter Jennifer King says ride share drivers are struggling with the rising costs of gas and maintenance.
6: Organizers say workers are also worried about the expansion of self-driving vehicles. Lyft and Uber issued statements saying they plan to work in good faith with the union and state regulators as the process moves forward.
0: Waymo's self-driving rideshares have become more popular around Atlanta. The so-called App Drivers Union could eventually represent about 70,000 workers in Massachusetts, as similar efforts are in the works in California and in Illinois. It's 8:16.
1: Grand for Gas keyword karma, K-A-R-M-A. Now's the time. WSB In Depth is next, and this morning with WSB consumer expert Clark Howard. New home price numbers out yesterday. Without giving you a bunch of decimal points here, the short version, prices barely budging from February to March, the seventh straight roughly stagnant month. Clark, translate.
7: Yeah, the housing market is starting to sort things out. And the sorting out, sellers are gonna hate.
1: Yeah.
7: And it's that prices have been softening, which is a real estate industry term for dropping. Because what happens as a homeowner, I'm as guilty as any other homeowner. I remember the fish story of my neighbor three doors down who sold his home 2 years ago for X dollars.
1: Yeah.
7: And so suddenly, when I'm putting my house on the market in 26, I'm like, well, I want what he got.
1: Yep.
7: You know,
1: not
7: 2 years ago.
1: Too late.
7: So what's happening is we're going through a phase. About half the major markets in the country are in what's known as price capitulation, where people have said, you know what? I've waited long enough. Obviously, nobody's coming along right now who wants to pay what I wanted. Mm-hmm. I'm going to have to either keep my house or lower the price. And what's happened in right now, just a little more than half of markets, is people are cutting the price. And it's not like 2009. They're not cutting prices
1: by half or 50, whatever.
7: No, they're cutting prices maybe 3, 5, 7, 10%. Mm-hmm. I'd say 10 is the low point of what people are cutting. And if you are a seller, you have to be a merchant. If you want to sell, you got to meet the market where it is. And the other thing you got to do as a seller, a lot of us have gotten lazy when we were selling our homes, and we didn't make sure that it had curb appeal. Maybe right. Your house needs a layer of paint. Maybe you got to get things a little refreshed. You got to fix the busted gutter. Maybe you need to do some landscaping. You make your house stand out.
1: You didn't have to worry about it a year ago, right? They were banging on the door.
7: Yeah, now it has changed. Yeah. Now you got to get out there and make your house one that people want. You need to romance people into your house.
1: Yep. In these new numbers out in geographical terms, there's no real pattern around the country. Among big cities, Atlanta, in terms of home sales and prices, is faring better than a lot of the other major metropolises here in the United States. On the money update, stock futures up again this morning after record closes for the NASDAQ and S&P. Yesterday, Metro gas prices down another penny, standing at exactly $4 a gallon this morning. Well, a money story when we continue in just 2 minutes. The cost of dating in 2026, it's a lot, and in part it depends how old you are. Plus traffic and weather, 8:18 now.
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1: 821 is Atlanta's morning news continues. Let us get traffic and weather. The key word this morning, karma, in our Grand for Gas contest, K-A-R-M-A. Window closes at 8:30. Now's the time. Here's Ashley Frasca.
2: Good karma for folks who waited out the delays in Brookhaven with a crash that was in three left lanes, 85 south at Claremont Road. Fire department quickly cleared it to the shoulder, so all lanes are back open there as you head below Shalaford Road. And clearing up some troubles that were really causing delays this morning in Lawrenceville. The crash now gone. Highway 29 southbound at Ronald Reagan Parkway. Thanks to traffic trooper Dean, just spotted a new crash in Acworth. The right lane is blocked. Police not even on the scene yet. 75 south at Wade Green. Update 285. For us, Stephanie Stallworth.
3: Yeah, 285 will start on the west side, southbound past Hollowell. Still putting a crunch with this issue on your southbound ride towards I-20. That's on your west side. 285 northbound, 10 a.m. from right around South Cobb Drive. It's all the way around, off and on towards Sandy Springs with the brake lights. And then it's 285 as you travel northbound on the east side from near 20, off and on towards Tucker. Then again past 85 and around to the 400 corridor. 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Next report at 8:30 from the Law Security Systems Traffic Center. Triple Team Traffic 95.5 WSB.
4: Rain showers now drifting through Decatur and Snellville. We have heavy rain falling in Lawrenceville and Mulberry. Gainesville, you also have rain showers at the moment. For the rest of Metro Atlanta, mostly cloudy for today, rising to a high of 83. Watching for the pop-up showers and thunderstorms later on this afternoon. They will taper off later on this evening. Temperatures will fall to the upper 60s to low 70s for tomorrow morning. That's where we're starting off right now. 72 in Stockbridge, 72 in Decatur. It is 71 degrees in Kennesaw. Meteorologist Christina Upwards, 95.5 WSB.
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0: Detainees being held by ICE are taking their own lives at the highest rate since the agency was formed more than two decades ago. That is according to an Associated Press investigation, which finds at least 10 ICE detainees have died by suicide under the Trump administration and its ramped up immigration raids.
12: It highlights analysis that points to apparent failures in care and oversight. The suicides happen at detention facilities operated by private contractors and also at local jails.
0: An Atlanta-based logistics startup raises more money to expand its fulfillment operation in an effort to better compete with Amazon.
9: Stored raised $250 million in its latest funding round. The financing values the firm at $3 billion. Stored said it now operates almost 100 warehouses globally. The company plans to use the new funding to expand that network. It also plans to invest in artificial intelligence and robotics initiatives. Along with the funding, Stored announced the launch of Stored Labs, designed to test the robotics initiatives before rolling them out to sites. I'm Bloomberg's Gina Cervetti for 95.5. WSB.
12: Well, new this morning from Laos, five of the seven villagers that have been trapped inside a cave have been found alive. The search of the remaining two, though, continues. Difficult terrain and weather issues have created challenges for rescue workers.
10: This mining area they're using is a natural cave, and the water then has made the whole passageway that they normally walk very, very unstable.
0: That's diving instructor Klaus Rasmussen. He was the key to the rescue of a dozen boys from a cave in Thailand 8 years ago.
12: President Trump insists he's in good health following his third physical exam in 13 months.
11: The White House says he underwent routine annual dental and medical assessments as part of his regular preventative health care. President Trump, who will turn 80 in June, writing on social media, everything checked out perfectly, but no further details from the president's doctor.
0: Political correspondent Rachel Scott says there have been concerns about the president's health. He was diagnosed last year with a common issue that causes swelling of the legs. He's also been seen with bruises on his hands, which the White House blames on handshaking and the use of aspirin.
12: Inflation is changing the way we date. A financial study by the banking group BMO finds half of Americans who date admit they have gone on fewer dates recently or have chosen less expensive activities, all because of what they call dateflation.
0: Yeah, it finds the average cost of a date now stands at $189. Millennials report the highest average cost per date, $252, followed by Gen Z at $205. It's 8:25.
1: Still got time. Got about 5 minutes to get our Grand for Gas keyword onto the app or website. Karma, K-A-R-M-A, is the word for this morning. The window closes at 8:30. There has been a lot of spelling on this program this morning, so I'll mention that our Metro Atlanta area speller has advanced to the next round in the National Spelling Bee. Sarv, Daravane spelled correctly, and I'm sure I'm saying it wrong, Hallyu, which is a German type of party. He advances there. When we continue in just about 4 minutes from now, we'll get our top stories for you, including the rainy weather here in Metro Atlanta. 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
7: Raises this year have been pretty puny at a lot of employers. And a lot of people seeing friends maybe getting laid off or having trouble finding a job are nervous about asking for a raise. But your cost of living has gone up, right? 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Don't feel like you need to hide in a lower paycheck when you are producing for your employer. Never demanding, never arrogance, just very politely requesting a raise that you feel is justified for the work that you provide.
1: 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Our top story, it is a World Cup time change at the Fulton County Jail. What is that about? I'm Chris Chandler. 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
1: Off to another rainy start. A lot of us, it's 8:30 now. Good morning. I'm Chris Chandler. This is Atlanta's morning news, and we thank you for starting the day with us, whatever the weather. Our top local stories.
12: Fewer people will be taking up residence at the Fulton County Jail after new directive from the sheriff.
0: One candidate in the race for governor gets a key endorsement heading into the runoff.
1: These stories in less than 90 seconds. First, though, traffic and weather. Here's Ashley Frasca.
2: We've had a crash lingering on the left and the right shoulders, leaving downtown 85 southbound at Cleveland Avenue. Just watched Hero block all three lanes, and they now have everything on the right shoulder. So lanes are back open as you leave downtown. Connector northbound, the worst of that, up from Langford Parkway, getting past I-20. And we also had trouble just clear to the shoulder in Buckhead. It looks 400 northbound past Lennox Road. We had earlier trouble out of Acworth, Stephanie Stallworth.
3: Yeah, we did. It was 75, your southbound ride. Trying to get down past Wade Green Road. Had you extra slow for a while. Got some better news of things getting moved out of the travel lanes. Also, 575, your ride's been pretty fair this morning, heading down through Kennesaw. Next report at 840 from the Loud Security Systems Traffic Center. Triple Team Traffic, 95.5 WSB.
4: Spotty rain showers moving through Decatur and Norcross at this moment. Tucker is also dealing with the rain. Lawrenceville, it's off and on rain showers for you between Lawrenceville and Decatur, and rain moving through Mulberry and Braselton. For the rest of today, partly to mostly cloudy with a high around 83. Of course, more pop-up showers and thunderstorms through the course this afternoon. Lows tonight in the upper 60s to low 70s. Right now, it's 71 degrees in Hiram, 72 in Tucker, and 72 degrees in Social Circle. Meteorologist Christina Upwards, 95.5 WSB.
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21: Now it's up to the sheriff. We can't force the sheriff to do it. I want to be real clear about that. But I think, and those who supported it, it's just common sense.
1: 1 week now after calls by county commissioners to avoid sending low-level offenders to the Fulton County Jail during the World Cup, sheriff says he will do it soon.
22: The Fulton County Sheriff's Office will stop accepting people arrested for misdemeanors, with some exceptions, which include cases of domestic violence, sexual assault, or aggravated misdemeanors. Sheriff Pat Labatt announced the order amid ongoing concerns about jail overcrowding and the deteriorating conditions of the jail facilities. It comes after county commissioners approved a resolution last week asking the sheriff to stop locking people up for minor offenses ahead of the World Cup. The order has a planned implementation date of July 1st. Bill Caiaccio, 95.5 WSB.
1: Fulton County Jail set to get a major overhaul and see its capacity increase, but that proposal still in the planning stages. 8:32 now with more news here with Judd Hickenbotham and Cheryl Castro.
0: With 300,000 visitors expected for the World Cup, a public safety agencies in Atlanta reveal their plans for dealing with the six-week event.
23: If you intend to commit a crime in Atlanta, Georgia, you're going to meet your police department.
0: Atlanta Police Chief Darren Shearbaum says officers will work 12, 10, or 8-hour shifts. He says the police overtime budget will be $24 million.
23: It's certainly going to be all hands on deck for the Atlanta Police Department.
12: 250 federal, state, and local law enforcement officers will help, but Shearbaum says APD is focused on enforcing state law and city ordinances, and there is no coordination with federal immigration agencies.
0: Local public safety advocates are raising concerns over state patrol pursuits policies after a bystander is killed following a GSP chase this week. Devin Barrington Ward says law enforcement is charged with protection and service.
24: Who were they protecting and who were they serving in that moment? Certainly not the most recent victim of a police pursuit here in the state of Georgia.
12: He says state patrol's policies should be changed and pursuits should be limited, especially on city streets. The state patrol said the incident is a painful reminder of the dangers created when drivers make reckless decisions and flee from law enforcement.
0: Ken Paxton wins the Republican primary runoff in Texas for the U.S. Senate. The Texas Attorney General defeats incumbent Republican Senator John Cornyn. Paxton's victory comes a week after President Trump endorsed him.
25: We just sent a Texas-sized message to Washington.
26: Yeah!
25: I said it in March, and I'll say it again now. Change was on the ballot, and change won.
12: Cornyn was seeking his fifth term.
27: I've always supported the Republican ticket, and I intend to do so again in this general election.
12: Paxton will now face Democratic State Representative James Tallarico in the November midterms.
0: Updating the conflict in the Middle East at 8:34. Mediators say the U.S. and Iran are working on a memorandum of understanding to end the conflict and gradually reopen the Strait of Hormuz while nuclear issues are being negotiated. President Trump posts to social media Iran will give up its highly enriched uranium.
28: It's got something like 1,000 pounds of highly enriched uranium. In other words, uranium that is
5: enriched to such a level that it wouldn't take much more to then turn it into weapons grade.
12: And Ian Pannell reports, despite all the bombing, Iran still has the ability to create more highly enriched uranium. Meanwhile, Iran denounced U.S. strikes this week as a ceasefire violation. The Pentagon described the strikes in southern Iran as defensive, with targets including missile launch sites and mine-laying boats.
0: Israeli officials claim a strike on Gaza has killed the head of the Hamas military. The reported death of Hamas chief Mohammed O'Day comes just days after his predecessor was killed in an airstrike. So far, there's no response from the Palestinian militant group.
12: But a statement from his family says O'Day was killed along with his wife and son. Officials in Gaza say the Israeli strike killed six other people in the same apartment building and injured 20 others. The strike comes as a ceasefire remains in effect between Israel and Hamas.
0: Check back often. We will keep you updated on the conflict in the Middle East right here on 95.5 WSB and on the WSB radio app with breaking news from the region when it happens.
12: Mableton's mayor calls it a milestone moment as the city strikes a deal with Cobb County to provide services to residents, including police, stormwater, and transportation. Mayor Michael Owen says he's proud to have reached the point of a proposed settlement.
6: This has been a learning experience, not only for us as a new city, but I think also for the county.
0: A county chair, Lisa Cupid, says the agreement provides stability and avoids disruptions as Mableton moves forward. The agreement still must be approved by both city and county lawmakers. It's 8:36.
1: 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And when we continue, just 3 minutes from now here, it's an unfortunate health diagnosis for one of President Trump's former cabinet leaders. We'll also get meteorologist Christina Edwards with the rain outlook. Our 5-day forecast is on the way, and we'll check triple team traffic again for you as well. It's 8:36 now.
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1: It's 840. Atlanta's Morning News continues. Beauty and the Beast continues its run here at the Fox Theater tonight. Runs through Sunday, if you can believe it. The musical is back here celebrating its 30th anniversary. 30 years. Let's get live team coverage of traffic and weather now. We will start in downtown Atlanta, and we will start with Ashley Frasca.
2: We kicked off the morning with some heavy showers over the downtown connector, and thankfully that is not the case right now. Things are starting to dry out a little bit, but it's still crowded beginning before University Avenue. As you make your way north on the connector, finally starts to break loose before Peachtree Pine Street. 85 south, we've had a couple of issues near Claremont Road, but nonetheless, that's where the delays begin, just south of Claremont. Sluggish ride getting all the way into the downtown area. Updating the ride from Alpharetta, North Fulton County. Stephanie Stallworth.
3: It's 400. Your southbound ride. You're still below the limit leaving Alpharetta, trying to head down through the Roswell area after that breaks free down to 285, plus a trouble spot inside the perimeter. Georgia 400 northbound as you head up by Lenox Road has you really busy coming off of I-80.

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1: 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It's 8:42 now.
2: Georgia is going in reverse when it comes to distracted driving. The 2026 Distracted Driving Report shows a decrease in deaths nationwide from distracted drivers, but that's not the case here in Georgia.
3: The most common driver distractions include other passengers in the vehicle, using a cell phone, adjusting your audio or climate controls, or eating and drinking. But texting remains the most alarming distraction. Studies show sending or reading a text message takes your eyes off the road for 5 seconds. So at 55 miles an hour, that's like driving the length of an entire football field with your eyes closed.
4: WSB Sabrina Cupid reports the latest numbers show 71 deaths from distracted driving here in Georgia in a year's time.
2: Former Attorney General Pam Bondi has reportedly been diagnosed with thyroid cancer. Axios reports the 60-year-old Bondi was diagnosed shortly after leaving the Justice Department last month and has been undergoing treatment.
4: And the report says Bondi is in recovery and has been appointed by President Trump to an advisory committee focused on AI policy. Former White House staffer turned a podcaster Katie Miller also posted on X that Bondi has been battling cancer for the last few weeks.
2: The Atlanta-based CDC is asking for volunteers to help screen travelers for Ebola who arrive at a few U.S. airports, including Atlanta's Hartsfield-Jackson.
5: Now one of just 3 entry points for U.S. citizens who have been in the Democratic Republic of the Congo, Uganda, or South Sudan in the last 3 weeks. Non-Americans are currently banned from entering the country if they've recently traveled to those areas.
4: Faith Abube reports passengers will be checked for symptoms like fever. Ebola is suspected to have killed more than 200 people, and health officials say this outbreak could become the deadliest on record. So far, the risk to the U.S. is considered low.
2: It's 8:44. A massive chemical tank holding nearly a million gallons of highly corrosive liquid implodes and collapses at a paper mill in Washington State, killing at least 1 worker. 9 more are injured. Another 9 people remain unaccounted for.
6: Recovery and stabilization efforts remain extremely complex due to the ongoing hazards.
4: Fire and Rescue Chief Scott Goldstein says those recovery efforts will resume today. He says there is no direct threat to the surrounding community. The cause of the blast is unclear.
2: Russian forces reach a new appalling level of aggression against Ukraine. That's the latest assessment by Ukraine's ambassador to the UN, Andrei Melnyk, after Russia's latest attacks over the weekend that included over 100 drones and 2 ballistic missiles.
4: He says Russia has also threatened the embassies of other nations in Ukraine.
7: We also condemn recent threats by Russia to diplomatic institutions and embassies in Kyiv. This is something which we cannot accept.
4: The attacks follow Russia's warning to foreign citizens and diplomats to leave Kyiv, citing its planned systemic strikes on the Ukrainian capital.
2: Protesters outside of Newark, New Jersey ICE detention center claim the 300 detainees held there are being fed rotten food and not getting appropriate medical attention. The Department of Homeland Security, though, denies that.
4: Anti-ICE activists and family members say they are demonstrating in support of the detainees inside the facility known as Delaney Hall.
8: They are right now on a work strike and hunger strike, protesting their conditions, but also demanding to be set free.
4: Protesters are out again this morning, and earlier this week, protesters hurled bottles on masked ICE agents while the agents deployed pepper spray.
2: NASA is revealing new details about its plan to build a base on the moon. The space agency's Dr. Lori Glaze describes the $20 billion project that will take place over the next 7 years.
9: We are creating a future where exploration is not just an incredible moment in history, but the first foothold beyond Earth for all of humanity.
4: The plan calls for sending the building blocks of the base to the moon every 6 months with the hope of developing a long-term settlement where people can live and work. And the first Artemis astronauts landing is planned for as early as 2028. It's 8:46.
1: And speaking of Ukraine there, coming up on the Mark Arum Show, my own husband, who by circumstances there's not time to get into here, Mark will get all into it, found himself under attack by the Russians in probably the heaviest attack of the war on Kyiv this past weekend. He's going to tell you all about it. It was a pretty intense and really profound experience. I think you'll hear part of what happened, and he'll tell you all about what it's like to be there under attack by the Russians. Coming up at 8:50. Meantime, we'll get the weather and traffic for you. 8:47. 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

0: Bezos Blue Origin a winner in NASA's newest ambitions. The company has won a contract to help deliver robotic landers, rovers, and drones to the moon as part of the government's efforts to jumpstart a lunar base before the end of the decade. Spacecraft built by Firefly Aerospace will transport the first drones. The firm's Lunar Outpost and Astrolab have won contracts to build rovers that can both travel autonomously or piloted across the lunar terrain. Two rare earth companies that cut deals with the Trump administration for U.S. exploration have now turned on each other, fighting over rare earth magnet technology. A lawsuit brought by MP Materials Corp accuses rival USA Rare Earth of stealing proprietary technology through a former employee. The tech is used for high-performance magnets used in electric vehicles, defense systems, and advanced electronics. The government has poured billions into creating a domestic rare earth supply chain.
1: Stock futures, after record closes for both the NASDAQ and the S&P yesterday, are up again and quite a bit here ahead of the opening bell at 9:30 this morning, 40 minutes from now. Atlanta's morning news continues just 2 minutes from now. You'll get traffic and weather and then the medical report after President Trump's visit to the doctor on Tuesday. It's 8:48 now. That's a great time to get a guaranteed offer on your home from Mark Spain Real Estate at markspain.com.
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8: Trying to get eyes on a new crash in East Point on 285 southbound, just past Camp Creek Parkway. That's where you begin to roll into the slow traffic. And speaking of that, traffic lights have been flashing red all morning. Camp Creek Parkway at Airport Drive holding things up. Remember to treat that as a four-way stop. The outer loop is slow trying to get out of Cobb County. 285 south, beginning past South Cobb Drive, ramping onto that busy I-20 on the West Freeway. And the inner loop slow through Vinings. 285 north, the worst of that, though, coming off of Paces Ferry, trying to get over to New Northside Powers Ferry. How's downtown, Stephanie Stallworth?
9: Downtown's still pretty busy heading northbound, trying to get up from just before University, where your delays will begin, past I-20 through the Grady Curve, heading into Midtown, also north on 85. Been below the limit, ramping to 400 north. Earlier crash was 400 northbound near Lenox. That's off to the right. 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John Foy. From the Loud Security Systems Traffic Center, Triple Team Traffic, 95.5 WSB.
10: Mostly cloudy for today. Scattered rain showers and thunderstorms, especially for the ride home this afternoon into this evening. Today's high is 83. Lows tonight in the upper 60s to low 70s. This rainy pattern will continue through the rest of this week. Right now, 73 degrees in Austell. It is 73 in Smyrna and 70 in Roswell. Meteorologist Christina Upwards, 95.5 WSB.
1: In less than 3 minutes at 8:55, why Clark Howard says he is worried about young people's fixation with gambling, which has gotten easier and easier, you know. It's 8:52 now.
11: Fidelity Investments and AARP sound the alarm on a serious 401k problem. The latest figures show hardship withdrawals from retirement accounts have been increasing. The cost of living is blamed for putting the squeeze on household budgets.
12: Yeah, when you withdraw from a 401k before the age of 59 and a half, you may owe ordinary income taxes plus a 10% penalty. That could amount to a loss of 25 to 35% of what you take out.
11: The $300 gym membership is becoming Gen Z's big night out.
13: Across the U.S., younger folks are redirecting their discretionary income from nightlife to fitness. Gym-related spending among Gen Zers and millennials is rising as alcohol consumption continues to decline, according to Bank of America. And market intelligence firm Mintel says 30% of Gen Z are spending more on gym memberships and fitness classes than a year ago. Gyms are now functioning as social hubs for younger consumers, offering structure and community they've lost elsewhere. I'm Bloomberg's Courtney Donahoe for 95.5 WSB.
12: President Trump reveals his latest results after another visit to Walter Reed Medical Center.
14: It's up to the president in this case to disclose what he wants to disclose and not disclose what he doesn't want to disclose. But it's true that the president posted on social media after the appointment writing everything, quote, checked out perfectly, calling this evaluation his 6-month physical.
11: Christian Cordero reports it's the president's fourth disclosed medical appointment since his return to office. In July, the administration released a letter from the president's physician saying he has a common condition in adults over age 70 that can lead to swelling in the legs.
12: Well, the Atlanta Braves lose another prominent former member of their organization.
15: After the deaths of Bobby Cox and Ted Turner earlier this month, the Braves now announced the death of former infielder Bob Horner. Horner was the first draft pick in the 1978 draft and became the first Brave to skip the minors and just start playing in the major leagues. He was also the first Brave to hit 4 home runs in a single game. Horner, along with Dale Murphy, were called one of the most feared duos in the MLB for nearly a decade. A cause of death has not been released yet. Bob Horner was 68 years old. Michelle Wright, 95.5 WSB.
11: It's 8:55.
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16: All the emphasis now on social media and TV as well for online gambling, crazy popular with people in their teens and 20s, especially young guys. It's kind of morphed, and I saw something where the CEO of Charles Schwab talking about how it's really hard to explain that gambling is a completely different thing than investing. But in a lot of people's minds in their 20s, they're the same thing. So how do you get wealthy unless you inherit or you have your own business or you win some crazy lottery thing, which the odds are much higher you're going to get hit by lightning? You get rich through habits. Habits are key. One step at a time, being diversified and go into things that have extremely low costs. So be careful where you're getting advice.
1: All right, that's Atlanta's morning news for this Wednesday morning, May the 27th. We will be back, just as always, at 5 o'clock a.m. on Thursday. We'll get you where you need to go, hopefully less wet than it's been these last few days. And we'll hear Scott Slay's Georgia tomorrow to some young people who, after everything, still want to go into the news business. You'll hear. All right, we'll get the 9 o'clock news, and then Mark Arum follows that in just about 6 minutes now. I'm Chris Chandler. Have a great day.
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12: At 9 o'clock, I'm Jed Hickenbotham. News this hour brought to you by Trajan Wealth. Our top story, boy, Metro Atlanta starting to feel the approach of the World Cup. After announcing its 26-man roster last night, U.S. men's team has now arrived in Atlanta to begin final training here. The team was greeted by hundreds of cheering fans after arriving last night in Fayetteville. Meanwhile, public agencies in Atlanta finalized their safety plans for World Cup matches here over the next 6 weeks. Those plans include bonus pay totaling $42 million.
33: Depending on their daily detail, Atlanta Police Chief Darren Shearbaum says officers will work 12, 10, or 8-hour shifts for the duration of the World Cup.
34: Right now, our projected overtime during that six-week period is approximately $24 million for the extra deployment that will be necessary, and that will be reimbursed through the federal government back to local jurisdictions for their expenses that they incur.
33: They've undergone specialized training, and some 250 federal, state, and local law enforcement officers will help, even mounted patrols from Memphis, Savannah, and Cobb County. Veronica Waters, 95.5 WSB.
12: It's currently 72 degrees in Midtown Atlanta. WSB meteorologist Christina Edwards says, should see a mix of clouds and sun today, the high getting into the low to mid 80s. And yes, there's another chance of pop-up storms later on today. Atlanta's most accurate and dependable forecast is coming up. Well, happening about 3.5 hours from now, Hartsfield-Jackson Airport set to unveil a newly installed sculpture of Nelson Mandela. It'll be in the International Terminal. The sculpture, the South African civil rights icon, was gifted to Atlanta Mayor Andre Dickens during Dickens' visit to South Africa. It's intended to show the partnership between the country and Atlanta, including their sister airport relationship. Today's event also expected to include immersive experiences aimed at the upcoming World Cup matches here. From Atlanta to Mableton, where leaders announce a deal with Cobb County on resident services.
1: The city of Mableton and Cobb County strike a proposed agreement that addresses things like police, stormwater, and DOT services in the city. According to a release from County Chair Lisa Cupid, the agreement provides stability and avoids disruptions as Mableton moves forward. Mableton Mayor Michael Owens tells WSB it's a first, and he's proud of the deal that was worked out.
7: This is one of those milestone moments. You know, every step we take sets a new precedence for this city.
1: The agreement must still be approved by both the city and county lawmakers. Michelle Wright, 95.5 WSB.
12: The conflict in the Middle East expected to be top of mind during today's cabinet meeting at the White House.
8: Amid all of this uncertainty on whether there will be a deal with Iran and amid those escalating tensions, the president and senior administration officials had been optimistic about the progress of these talks, but this morning, still nothing has been finalized, and Iran is vowing retaliation after the U.S. launched what it called self-defensive strikes in the region.
12: A political correspondent Rachel Scott says today's meeting is also expected to touch on other major voting issues ahead of the November midterms, including inflation and the overall economy. Atlanta-based logistics startup Stord says it's raised $250,000 in its latest funding round.
9: The financing values the firm at $3 billion. Stord said it now operates almost 100 warehouses globally. The company plans to use the new funding to expand that network. It also plans to invest in artificial intelligence and robotics initiatives.
12: Bloomberg's Gina Cervetti says it's also announced its launch Stored Labs, which is designed to test out robotics before rolling them out to its different sites. And new this morning, waiting to hear the next moves in Laos after 5 of 7 villagers who were trapped in a flooded cave have been found alive and safe, although 2 others remain missing. The group became trapped in a flash flood a week ago while mining for gold, but now 5 of them are found alive. Klaus Rasmussen, who helped rescue 12 kids from a flooded cave in Thailand 8 years ago, says it's a difficult area to search.
10: The biggest challenge is that the access way down there is very, very tricky to navigate. The water has made the whole passageway that they normally walk very, very unstable.
12: Crews say they're now working on how to get those trapped villagers out of the cave as they search for the 2 others. It's 9:03. The Mark Arum Show begins in less than 2 minutes. But first, live team coverage of traffic and weather. We start at the WSB 24-hour traffic center and Ashley Frasca.
11: Getting a little slow past trouble that moved to the shoulder. A crash on 285 South at Camp Creek Parkway, a stalled tractor trailer. Be careful. 285 North near Cascade Road. That has the right lane blocked. And the worst of the delays around 285 now are coming out of Cobb County into Fulton. 285 southbound. You're heavy on the brakes beginning past South Cobb Drive, trying to get to the interchange with I-20. And northbound is crowded up beginning before South Atlanta Road as you head to Vinings and trying to get past I-75. How's downtown looking, Stephanie Stallworth?
13: We'll start with the northbound delays. They're still pretty heavy coming in. Approach University to head to and through the Grady Curve. And extra busy, busier than usual as you head up towards 85 and 400 into the Lenox Road area where we had that crash. Everything's out of the roadway. Southbound, it's on through Midtown and your downtown exits with the slowdowns. And this next update coming up soon from the Law Security Systems Traffic Center, Triple Team Traffic 95.5 WSB.
14: I'm WSB meteorologist Christina Edwards. Mostly cloudy skies today with scattered rain showers and thunderstorms, high around 83. Lows tonight in the upper 60s to low 70s. Clouds hold on for Thursday and Friday with off and on rain showers and thunderstorms, especially through the afternoons. Highs in the upper 70s to low 80s.
12: Storm Tracker radar shows most of this morning's heavier rain now out of the area. Still raining a bit up in North Fulton and in the Gwinnett County area. 72 degrees right now in Smyrna, 72 in Loganville, 72 degrees in Midtown Atlanta at 9:05. 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I'm Judd Hickenbotham, 95.5 WSB.
15: Welcome, friends. We have a monster of a show for you today. Not like a really scary monster, but a huggable, lovable monster. Is there such a thing?
16: Cookie Monster?
15: Cookie Monster. We got a Cookie Monster for the show. Actually, I do have a cookie, a black and white cookie that I ordered to enjoy midway through the show. A ton of stuff to talk about. President Trump's going to hold a cabinet meeting. We're going to monitor that, see if we can get new information on the Iran war and the possibility of a 60-day moratorium on what's going on there, and hopefully get the Strait of Hormuz opened up. So we're going to monitor that. We'll dip in as warranted. Deborah Oprah has got some amazing tickets to give away today. Beach Boys, Weird Al Yankovic, and you get a chance to win a grand for gas coming up at 10:12 a.m. I'm going to give you a keyword. So if you're out and about running errands, just make sure you're back here listening at 10:12 a.m. I'll give you a keyword, and you can win a grand for gas right here on 95.5 WSB. Political analyst Stephen Lawson is going to join us live in studio 10:35, talking about all things Georgia politics. But the big political story this morning, if you were just waking up, a massive win in the Republican primary for the Senate seat in Texas. Down goes Cornyn, to paraphrase the famous fight clip. Shocking. Not so much that Ken Paxton won, but by the margin that he defeated incumbent Senator John Cornyn. Ken Paxton garnered 63.8% of the votes as the challenger. The sitting senator from Texas got only 36.2%. And you're like, well, obviously, Mark, but, you know, this was the runoff. In the primary, Cornyn actually beat Paxton. What happened between the primary and the runoff election? Oh, I don't know. President Trump gives an endorsement. I had a feeling Ken Paxton would win. I had no idea. It would be a 27-point victory. I can't even think of another analogy politically where we'd see a swing like that, where, by all accounts, a pretty, you know, highly ranked, highly rated, I don't want to say beloved senator, but John Cornyn is, you know, he's been the man in Texas. And he got his butt whooped. All because of the President Trump endorsed 27-point win. We haven't seen that since the Knicks beat the Cavs in Game 4, Vinny. That's how bad that was. Unbelievable. So Stephen Lawson is going to be live in studio 10:35 to break that down. I do want to get reaction, though, from Texas on that massive win for Ken Paxton. CNN's Arlette Sines in Texas this morning.
0: Texas is waking up to a big victory, not just for Texas Attorney General Ken Paxton, but also for President Donald Trump, who showed that his grip on the Republican Party remains incredibly firm. Paxton, in his remarks last night, really credited the president's endorsement for being a big boost to his campaign in this final stretch. And he defied many people's expectations, especially as you heard Senator John Cornyn and other top Republicans warning that they believed Paxton would be a liability for the GOP, not just in Texas, but on the national level as well, if he were to become the GOP nominee. Now, Paxton last night said that it's time for the party to unite, and he is prepared for an onslaught of attacks coming from the Democrats. He said he expects to be Democrats' number one target in this race. And one thing that he asked supporters to do last night was donate to his campaign. That will be something to watch in the months going forward. Paxton had lagged Senator Cornyn throughout this contest in fundraising, and he is set to face off against a very strong fundraiser. Democratic nominee James Tallarico is one of the Democratic Party's biggest fundraisers this midterm cycle. Just in the first 3 months of this year, he brought in more than $27 million. Compare that to Paxton, who raised $2.2 million in this final stretch. And a Tallarico campaign source this morning is telling me that he raised $600,000 in the first 2 hours after Paxton won. So that will be a key item to watch as this general election matchup really starts to rev up. But Paxton's win here in Texas could have big implications for the national map and whether Republicans are able to hold on to this seat here and also hold on to the Senate majority.
15: Arlette Sines this morning in Texas. And I know Eric and Shelley have been talking about this race in depth, and we've touched upon it. But I wanted to wait to see what happened in the primary. I thought Paxton would win with the Trump endorsement, but he lost the primary. I mean, it was close, but he had fewer votes than Cornyn. And then to turn around after that endorsement and whoop a sitting senator by 27 points is absolutely unprecedented, insane. I mean, yes, we had the Massey loss in Kentucky, and no disrespect to Congress members that might be listening, but there's a difference between a congressional race that happens every 2 years and a Senate race that happens every 6 years. I often will offhand say it's the kids' table before, you know, versus the adults' table. Shocking to me, the amount and the level of victory. Now, old guard Republicans have been like, well, I don't know if this is good for us because Cornyn was beating Tallarico, who's the Democratic candidate in the polls, by significant margins. It's going to be a closer race now with Paxson. And as Arlette mentioned, there's going to be a lot of money spent on this. I'm curious to see what where more money is going to be spent in a Senate race. Will it be here in Georgia going after the Ossoff seat, or will it be in Texas going after the now vacant Cornyn seat after he just lost? I mean, not even lost. He got that, like, that's in Little League. That's the mercy rule. They still have that? They didn't have one when I was a kid. You go up by 10 runs in a Little League game and they just call it off. Speaking of Tallarico, have we heard from Tallarico since the results are let?
0: Texas is waking up to a big victory.
15: We already heard you say that. What are you hearing from Tallarico?
0: Well, Tallarico and Democrats have really moved very quickly to try to define Ken Paxton. One thing about Paxton is that he has faced a series of personal and political scandals here in the state of Texas, but he's survived them all so far. But this morning, Tallarico's campaign very quickly put out a digital video where they're highlighting a lot of those past scandals that Tallarico has faced. And last night, quickly after Paxton won this GOP Senate runoff, Tallarico released this video saying that Paxton is corrupt.
2: We the people can come together to defeat the most corrupt politician in America. We can defeat this entire corrupt system. We can start unrigging this economy. We can start raising our pay, cutting our taxes, lowering our costs. We can finally get ahead.
15: That's Arlette Sines again. Reaction political analyst Stephen Lawson in studio at 10:35. Going to discuss the results in Texas and all things politics here in Georgia. Speaking of politics, joining us from ABC News, Johi Doshi. Johi, good morning. We here in Georgia have been spared any of the controversy as far as redistricting is concerned, but not the case for our neighbors in Alabama and South Carolina. What can you tell us about what happened yesterday?
3: Yeah, thank you so much for having me, Mark. So yesterday in Alabama, a three-judge federal panel ruled unanimously that state Republicans are blocked from using their 2023 congressional map. And that was the map that they were pushing for because it could have helped them pick up a seat in November. Here's what triggered that ruling. Alabama had moved forward with the 2023 map after the Supreme Court's decision last month in Louisiana versus Calais. And state lawmakers were arguing that that ruling cleared the way for them to use it. The judges, you know, including two appointed by President Trump, disagreed. And they concluded that the Supreme Court recent ruling had no bearing on this case because the 2023 map was found to be a constitutional violation, you know, a separate and higher bar. As they put it, they, quote, cannot see our way clear to requiring Alabamians to cast their votes in the 2026 elections under a districting plan tainted by, in their words, intentional race-based discrimination. So now Alabama must use the 2024 map, the one that includes the two majority black districts. But the court did leave one door open. Lawmakers can attempt to draw an entirely new map, but pretty late right now to do such an enormous lift. But in terms of South Carolina here, South Carolina killed a redistricting push, essentially, because the clock had ran out. You know, early voting started yesterday, and enough Republican state senators decided that pushing forward at that point could create serious legal problems, namely that ballots already cast could be thrown out. And Republican senators actually even blamed their own governor, Henry McMaster, for calling a special session too close to the primary date. But this is significant. It's, you know, a rebuff to President Trump. He explicitly promoted this effort, and that map was designed to flip the seat held by Jim Clyburn, the state's only Democrat in Congress, and obviously a very prominent black representative in Congress as well.
15: Yeah, a lot to digest there, Juhi. Let's go back quickly to Alabama. So this is a three-judge panel in federal court. Is their decision, can that be appealed, and maybe this eventually goes back to the Supreme Court?
3: Yes, definitely. Alabama's Attorney General Steve Marshall moved fast yesterday, and he already signaled the state's intention to appeal to the Supreme Court the same, you know, afternoon the ruling came down. He said he was, quote, disappointed but not at all surprised, and declared, you know, it's not, in my mind, it's not a matter of whether we will win this case, but only when, he said. And the governor, Kay Ivey, has already been planning ahead. She set special primaries for August 11th in the four congressional districts that were affected by the map switch, signaling the state's fully, you know, expected to be using the new map, the 2023 map, but now that's in jeopardy as a result of how the judges ruled yesterday.
15: If these rulings hold in Alabama and South Carolina, politically, that is good news for the Democrats. How many seats are we talking about here?
3: Yes, if these rulings do hold, that is good news for the Democrats. But it's important to note that, you know, ever since the Supreme Court ruled, there's been a push from several Republican-led states to redrawing their congressional maps. You had Louisiana delaying its primary so lawmakers could eliminate a majority black district. Tennessee broke up a majority Memphis district, giving Republicans a shot at sweeping all nine of the state's seats. You know, obviously South Carolina even considered scrapping its primary results entirely and starting over under new map. And all told, about half a dozen Republican states have redrawn districts since Trump pushed Texas to do it last summer. Though, like you said, you know, Democrats have countered as well with new maps in California and expect some gains in a court-ordered redistricting in Utah. So Democrats are definitely, you know, trying to fight back. And as Hakeem Jeffries, a House Minority Leader, put it, you know, pledge a mindset of maximum warfare when it comes to redistricting.
15: Tana, question for you, Jui. Are we going to see this in other states since the Supreme Court ruling? Is it just Alabama and South Carolina where we're focused on?
3: Right. So those are the states that we are in focusing on. You know, there is redistricting in progress in Louisiana. But, you know, as of right now, there have been about, you know, potentially 15 Republican seat pickups and on the Democratic side, potentially six. And, you know, but there have been also pushes in states that have failed, Indiana, New York, Virginia, et cetera. So we might, there's no thinking that we will see this stopping anytime soon. You know, states across the South are trying to put forth efforts to redistrict. You know, we're seeing a tit for tat taking place.
15: Indeed. But here in Georgia, we kick the can down the road to 2028 when it comes to redistricting. Jui Doshi, ABC News. Jui, thanks so much for your time.
3: Thank you for having me. It's lovely to be here.
15: 9:18 on the Mark Arum Show. Coming up at after the news at 9:35, we're going to go further in depth on that huge Texas primary runoff result yesterday. Xavier Walton from News Nation is going to join us. I haven't even mentioned, after the news at 10, Deborah, we're going to be joined by a member of the WSB radio family that just got back from Kyiv, Ukraine, was there during the latest round of attacks. He's going to share his harrowing experience with us. That's after the news at 10. And don't forget, Grand for Gas continues. Your next chance to win $1,000 coming up at 10:12 here on the Mark Arum Show. 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Right now, we got to say hello and good morning to Stephanie Stallworth.
4: Hey, good morning there, Mark. I got a couple things going on for you over there, but overall, not a bad deal around the region. It was a stall, 285 headed north, right around Cascade. Tanker truck there, it's in the right lane with a lot of help, so watch for them. Again, 285 north near Cascade. Crash was earlier, 20 west near Moreland, that's out of there. And it's 85 south Cleveland Avenue, still with the flashing lights on the right shoulder with the crash awaiting the tow squad update. 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

0: Gonna hear a lot of this fella today on the Mark Arum Show at 9:25. Happy 51st birthday, Andre 3000. I'm a year older than Andre. He's accomplished a little bit more than I have, but happy I've never had him in studio. I've interviewed
1: You've met
0: Big
1: him,
0: Boy.
1: Though, haven't you?
0: I've never met him. Either.
1: Really?
0: At a concert, we didn't. I've seen him in concert. We didn't.
1: Yeah, but you've never had a one-on-one.
0: I didn't have a VIP meet and greet like you could win with Weird Al Yankovic. Yeah, 11 a.m. Right after the news at 11. Deborah's got we'll give the Beach Boys away at 11. And then at 11:37, Deborah's got tickets to see Weird Al Yankovic and the possibility of a VIP meet and greet. Courtesy of the Mark Arum Show and WSB. But happy 51st to Andre 3000. We will be playing. Vinny's going to be playing a lot of Outkast today on the show, honoring that. I just looked at oil prices, Deborah. Holy smokes. They're down 5% this morning. The Texas crude oil, under $90 a barrel now. This is why I don't do Kalshi. I mean, with all the uncertainty going on in Iran and oil prices are cratering, that's phenomenal news. Not great news, though, for the big MOC at BP. He is now out of a job.
1: Yeah, the board of BP fired their chairman. His name is Albert Manifold, and he's only had this job for a couple months. Now, it's kind of the way they word why he was let go. It's a very jargony type thing, but basically, it's kind of pointing to misconduct, which means maybe some bad behavior in the building. They haven't really said anything specific other than he's let go from misconduct and unacceptable decisive action.
0: I mean, I don't know this man personally. I don't even know his name. What was his name? Tell me.
1: His name is Albert Manifold.
0: You're an idiot, Albert Manifold. You have the plummest of the CEO jobs for a company that is making record profits right now. Just don't screw it up.
1: It just behave.
0: That's it. I'm not saying you have to do work. Just don't screw it up. His bonuses, he's probably getting like $100 million a year in bonuses. Never mind salary, you idiot. I guess power corrupts. You think, oh, I'm the CEO of BP now. I can do dastardly deeds. Done dirt cheap. You're an idiot. What a gig. You just sit in that chair for 5 years. Let them fire you for, you know, incompetence 5 years after you collect $500 million. What a moron. Give me that gig. BP, if you're listening, I can do it remotely. I'm free afternoon every day. Judd's got your news, weather, and traffic. When we come back, the latest on the, to me, shocking margin of victory in the Texas runoff for the Republican senator seat. Xavier Walton from News Nation live next on the Mark Arum Show.
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6: It's 9:30. I'm Jed Hickenbotham. Our top story this half hour, we're looking for another possible round of showers and storms once again today in Metro Atlanta as we remain in this very wet weather pattern. WDSB meteorologist Christina Edwards says many of us, though, are shoring up our rainfall deficits.
7: The average rainfall for the month of May is around 3.5 inches, but some locations here in Metro Atlanta received more than that in just the past week. Woodstock has nearly doubled the monthly rainfall with nearly 7 inches of rain since last Wednesday. The Chattahoochee River at Powers Island near Truist Park received a little more than 6.25 inch of rain. And Noonday Creek near Town Center Mall in Kennesaw received nearly 4.25 inch of rainfall since last week.
6: And boy, we could see even more rain through the weekend. Atlanta's most accurate and dependable forecast is coming up. Meanwhile, the recent drought combined with all these days of rain could be dangerous. Certified arborist Rusty Lee says beware of falling trees.
8: Definitely we should be worried. We've had months and even years of drought. So during that time, trees will lose some vital roots. And then when we get a ton of rain like this, the ground gets saturated.
6: He says it's not necessarily the dead trees you need to worry about. He says look for leaning trees. If the lean gets too great with the weight of limbs combined with a shallow root zone, the tree could topple. Well, it'll soon cost to cab commuters a bit more to park in the deck at the county courthouse.
9: The days of paying a flat $6 rate will soon be a thing of the past after the county commission approves a plan to convert the deck to an hourly structure. Initially, it will still be only $6 to park for less than 2 hours, but it goes to $9 for up to 3 hours and $12 for a four-hour stay. In a few years, the two-hour rate jumps to $10, and then the fees go up $4 for each additional hour or fraction of it. These rate changes do not affect those serving jury duty. Jurors park for free in designated spaces. Graham Carroll, 95.5 WSB.
6: While President Trump meets today with his cabinet at the White House to discuss topics that are expected to be important to voters ahead of the November midterms, we are seeing some political movement. First in Texas, where State Attorney General Ken Paxton beats incumbent John Cornyn in the Republican runoff for a U.S. Senate seat. Following a late endorsement by the president there, he'll face Democratic up-and-comer James Tallarico in November. And here in Georgia, State Attorney General Chris Carr officially endorsing billionaire Rick Jackson in his Republican runoff against Lieutenant Governor Burt Jones. The winner of that race faces Democrat Keisha Lance Bottoms in the general election in November. Younger people across the country are redirecting their discretionary income from nightlife to fitness.
10: Gym-related spending among Gen Zers and millennials is rising as alcohol consumption continues to decline, according to Bank of America. And market intelligence firm Mintel says 30% of Gen Z are spending more on gym memberships and fitness classes than a year ago.
6: Bloomberg's Courtney Donahoe reports gyms are now functioning as social hubs for younger consumers, offering a structure and community that they have actually lost elsewhere. It's 9:33 as we check your money. Great start on Wall Street this morning. Dow up more than 150 points. S&P and NASDAQ are up slightly so far this morning. Time now for live team coverage of traffic and weather. We start the WDSB 24-hour traffic center in Stephanie Stallworth.
11: Hey, John, had a heads up for some debris on the roadway on Highway 78. It's westbound right near Hugh Howell in the right lane. Also, downtown connector is still a little sluggish north-south, getting to and through the Greedy Curve. From the Loud Security Systems Traffic Center, Triple Team Traffic 95.5 WSB.
12: This is WSB meteorologist Christina Edwards. Mostly cloudy skies today with scattered rain showers and thunderstorms through the afternoon. High 83, lows tonight in the upper 60s to low 70s. Tomorrow and Friday, cloudy skies with off and on rain showers and a few rumbles of thunder. Highs in the upper 70s to low 80s.
6: 72 degrees right now in Villarica, 73 in Stone Mountain, 73 degrees in Midtown Atlanta at 9:34. 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
16: You can say that again, Attorney General Ken Paxton. 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The latest from Xavier Walton from News Nation, 2 minutes away on the Mark Arum Show.
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16: 9:37 on the Mark Arum Show. Again, a happy 51st birthday, Atlanta's own Andre 3000. That guy, yes. Coming up in an hour, Atlanta resident Stephen Lawson, political analyst, going to join us live. His reaction to the walloping we saw yesterday in Texas. Continue our team coverage. Joining us live from News Nation, Xavier Walton. Xavier, good morning, as always. Appreciate your time.
19: Mark, good morning. Wallop, that is a good word to use to describe what happened last night. I'll be honest, I did not see it happening so quickly, but I mean, it was within an hour of the polls closing. I looked at my inbox and I already saw emails that Paxton was basically saying he won, and sure enough, he did.
16: Indeed. No, so once the Trump endorsement came in after the primary, it was assumed like that would be enough to get the attorney general over the finish line, even though he's running against a pretty popular incumbent senator in Texas. But to see the margin of victory, especially after Cornyn had more votes in the primary, that's shocking to me.
19: It is shocking, but let me add a little context. You know, Paxton really gained a lot of momentum after that first primary, March 3rd. And to be honest, the last few weeks, his polling numbers were better than Cornyn. A lot of people I spoke to thought Paxton was going to win, and that's what the polls reflected. That was the indication. And honestly, you know, a lot of people that I talked to were much smarter than I am. They were saying when Trump threw his endorsement behind Paxton, that was almost like piling on. It was icing on the cake, if you will. And then you factor in voter turnout extremely low, which it generally is for a primary runoff. Then you throw in, it was Memorial Day Monday, so people, maybe they just didn't want to show up. And then if you were a Trump supporter, that too, and yet you're not going to go against Trump, especially if you are, you know, a loyalist, a Trump loyalist, if you will. All of that led to the landslide. And you know what? I was listening to Cornyn speak in his press conference. And whether you agreed with his politics or not, you kind of just felt for the guy. Like, it was a valiant effort. What was interesting is he said, you know, a lot of times he voted with Trump 99.3% of the time, but it was at 0.7%, and he lost. It wasn't even close.
16: Xavier, let me play some audio of John Cornyn yesterday during his concession speech.
20: Over the next 7 months, my service in the United States Senate, I intend to continue my work to help make this nation a better place for all Texans an All-American.
16: Senator Cornyn did also go on the record say he will support the Republican candidate in the Senate race against Tallarico. So there's no, you know, even though it was an ugly battle, he is still going to support the person that defeated him in the runoff. I mean, obviously a huge win for Paxton, but maybe even a bigger winner for President Donald Trump, just to show the power that his endorsement has.
19: True, and, you know, never underestimate Donald Trump, his influence, especially here in, you know, deep red Texas. I'll say this, you know, for Cornyn, it was four terms. It would have been a record fifth term, and I think people have a lot of respect for him. Even this morning, you know, when Trump posted on Truth Social congratulating Kim Paxton, taking a victory lap, he commended Cornyn on his long career, calling it a great career. But he also, let's be honest, he turned real quick from celebrating to refocusing and shifting that focus onto now Kim Paxton's opponent in the general election, James Tallarico. And let me tell you, there are a lot of Republicans that wanted Cornyn to win because Paxton has a lot of baggage. And that's why Democrats were, to be completely honest, they were hoping Paxton would win. And just this morning, they've already sent out their first attack ad against Paxton. Now, I'll be honest, here in Texas, it was really mild compared to what we have seen for however many months now on these ads from Cornyn attacking Paxton's history.
16: You mentioned the baggage that the Attorney General Paxton's carrying to the general. For folks listening here in Atlanta that aren't political wonks or nerds that know what that baggage is, what exactly are the Democrats going to be shooting Paxton's way as far as negative ads?
19: Well, you could start with the fact he is, I got to say, newly, recently divorced. And there are a lot of claims, and this is just what I've read, of infidelity and that sort of thing. And then you talk about he was impeached by his own party in Texas, which you've got to just think about that. You've got to do some pretty bad things to be impeached by your own party, Republican Party in Texas, whether you're talking about embezzlement or talking about

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1: Here's the thing. No matter what Paxton did or was accused of, people already know and they've heard about it here in Texas. And the moment Donald Trump, there's a large portion, the moment Donald Trump threw his endorsement behind Ken Paxton, it did not matter. They want loyalty, and he is loyal 100% of the time, as opposed to, you know, Cornyn in the primary 99.3% of the time. So I think, well, some people will say, oh, his moral compass is skewed. He doesn't have the character. I think, to be completely honest, when it comes to the MAGA brand, that Trump endorsement and that Trump name is going to carry more weight than, say, you know, the fact that, you know, he's newly divorced and is in a legal battle over this and that. That's just my personal opinion, and I'm watching it and just seeing how it unfolded. Now, I will say this. For the Democrats here in Texas, at least, James Tallarico is not your grandfather's Democrat, and that's the headline I've been seeing, because he went to seminary school. He is a very religious man. He is a Christian, and he will, you know, quote the Bible till he's blue in the face. So I think that's where he differs, and he's a bit more conservative, although you're going to hear from Republicans, you know, he is as left as it gets. But considering in Texas you've been dealing with, and he went up against someone like, a Jasmine Crockett, he is more conservative than what Democrats have been in the past when it comes to the Senate seat.
2: Yeah, we'll leave with this, Xavier. One of the reasons why the old Republican guard wanted Cornyn to win was they don't have to spend a lot of money in this race. But now that Paxton is top of ticket, this is going to be a very expensive election come November.
1: And that's coming off an expensive primary, too. But yeah, they're going to be, and the problem with that is the ripple effect, right? If you're looking at the big picture, come midterms in November, to get there, you're going to be, the next 6 months, you're going to be pulling a ton of money. That takes away money. If you're putting it into Texas, it takes away money from other swing states, whether that's North Carolina. You know, it just takes money away from some of these other races down ballot. And that's where it gets interesting. And that's why you said the old guard. That's why a lot of people are like, look, let's go with Cornyn. He's safer, and he's probably going to cost less money.
2: Xavier Walton, fantastic stuff as always. I know you're going to be hyper-focused on this big race all the way up to the midterms, and I look forward to checking back in with you, my friend.
1: Absolutely, Mark. You have a good day.
2: You as well. Xavier Walton, News Nation, great stuff there. Again, that's a walloping, a whooping. 27 points. I thought he'd win by 5, Deborah. I thought, well, you got the Trump endorsement, and as Xavier mentioned, he's been trending the right way in the polls. 27 point. And why the hell are they voting on Monday? What's going on in Texas?
3: It's its own world.
2: I guess
3: there.
2: So.
3: It really is, yeah.
2: Like, Tuesday's voting day. And it was Memorial Day. Is Whataburger closed on Monday or something?
3: Whataburger's open 24/7, thank you.
2: There you go. 9:47 on the Mark Arum Show. A reminder, Grand for Gas promotion continues. I will give you a keyword at 10:12 a.m. You enter that keyword into the WSB Radio app or online at wsbradio.com/gas, and you can win $1,000 just for listening to 95.5 WSB. When we come back, if you are a 911 operator in the metro area, you're about to get some overtime because of the World Cup. We'll explain after we check traffic at 9:47, live with the latest, Stephanie Stallworth.
4: Hey, Mark, started out as a debris call. Now it's debris causing this crash. I'm tracking on the Jam Cam vehicle into the ditch. Highway 78 westbound at the ramp to Hugh Howell Road. Response took down the right lane for a bit. Everything's now on the shoulder. Delays begin near East Park Place Boulevard. Another crash downtown connector. It's northbound now near University. That's in the left through lane. 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The American Revolution was decided in South Carolina. SC250. Revolutionary South Carolina, be a part of it. From the Loud Security Systems Traffic Center, Triple Team Traffic, 95.5 WSB.
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2: Hey, sports fans, it's John Smoltz. 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
11: 9:52 on the Mark Arum Show. Coming up after the news at 10, and a member of the WSB family and an Atlanta resident just got back from Kyiv, Ukraine, and experienced firsthand the war that's been raging on there for years. We're going to talk to him about his experience and how he wound up in Ukraine and what he had to deal with there. That is coming up right after the news at 10 here on 95.5 WSB. All right, FIFA World Cup. I don't know how this is going to go, Deborah. I think it's going to fall short of our expectations, the World Cup here in Atlanta. I think when I saw the hotel cancellations, I was like, I don't know if...
12: That all has to do with ticket pricing. If you can't afford to go, why would you book a hotel?
11: But I think our expectations were set too high, which I think is good news for you looking for cheaper tickets, because I think the tickets are going to come down. But the city of Atlanta and the entire metro area getting prepped for this, including 911 dispatchers, the all-important dispatchers that we know and love, our lifeline, right, to help. They're going to have a different work schedule come FIFA World Cup time.
12: Yeah, so World Cup is only a couple weeks away. And starting on June 1st, which is next week, you're going to see a lot more police officers out in the street. They're going to have about 750 extra officers all around where the area of the games are, because it's not just the Benz, right? That whole area is going to have fan sections, all the restaurants and bars, plus the hotels. There's going to be a lot going on downtown for the World Cup. So 750 extra officers, and they're going to have special uniforms. Now, you and I know from watching a lot of European television, they tend to have that black and white checkered.
11: Yes.
12: So that's what you're going to see.
11: Oh, interesting.
12: On the people that are doing specifically for the World Cup. Now, they're not taking away anything from the local communities. So the police in your Decatur neighborhood or where Vinny's at, you still have your local police there. These people are brought in from other cities.
11: Jurisdictions, okay.
12: And, yeah, to help out with this policing. And 911 are going to go ahead and move to 12-hour shifts.
11: 12 on, 12
12: just
11: off.
12: Just in case there's some craziness going on, if you've ever watched a soccer
11: match.
12: Do
11: foreigners know to call 911? Because I don't think that's an international.
12: It is not. Yeah. Because it's, I can't, that's a joke for, but no, it, but I think that they know there's emergency services, okay. And maybe people here would say 911 or.
11: I think there's going to be big crowds, but I just think that influx of foreign visitors is not going to be as high.
12: We're still going to have the teams and all the people that travel with the teams coming in.
11: I'm glad you mentioned the teams, because we have now the players who represent the USA in next month's World Cup. Correspondent Gethin Kulba has the roster.
0: U.S. coach Mauricio Pochettino has announced his 26-man World Cup roster. It includes Gio Reyna and Sebastian Berhalter. Alejandro Zendejas also made the squad, while Diego Luna and Tanner Tesman were left out in the announcement Tuesday. Sergiño Dest, Tyler Adams, and Haji Wright return after missing March friendlies due to injuries. Half of the roster are holdovers from the last World Cup, including Christian Pulisic, Weston McKennie, and Tyler Adams. The team's average age is nearly 27. The team opens against Paraguay on June 12th in California. I'm Gethin Kulba.
11: Pulisic's the only name I recognize. That was like a big name in soccer cards.
12: Yeah, oh, for trading cards for you.
11: Did you recognize any of those names?
12: Some of them from last time's team.
11: Okay.
12: Yeah. There's nobody that's a huge star that sticks out to me.
11: There's no Landon Donovan or Pele
12: not yet.
11: Messi.
12: No, not for us, unfortunately.
11: Are we supposed to do well in the United States? Are we like middle of the pack?
12: Maybe middle of the pack. It's hard to tell with the men's team. The women's soccer team is the
11: women's
12: one that
11: soccer
12: delivers,
11: team, rocks everything. All right, so there you go. I mean, the World Cup's coming. That is a big thing. This is a big thing. We had a Waymo pause, right, because we saw some issues with flooded waters here during the last round of storms. Waymo, now another pause. This one shouldn't impact Atlanta because the Waymo autonomous vehicles haven't been driving on freeways in Atlanta, just surface streets. But apparently they were driving on some freeways where, Deborah? Now that is on hold.
12: Mostly this is out in California, but it's also in some bigger metro cities too. I've never seen one on a freeway here.
11: I don't think they can.
12: Okay, I've only seen them, I've only seen them around this building. But Waymo is going to pause any of those autonomous vehicles from going on the highways because, as you've mentioned, they had that flooding that happened in Atlanta and the Waymo doesn't realize that it just keeps going and then it gets stuck in the water. So they're realizing they need to do a couple of software updates to kind of notice if there is something going on that the vehicle can respond a little bit better and maybe not take you into a dangerous place just rather than following its GPS directions.
11: Yeah. I mean, there's been some stumbles. I truly believe, though, by the time Vinny has kids, that no one's going to drive their cars anymore.
12: No.
11: Yeah. It's just, that is the future. There's a lot of stumbles and hurdles and stumbling blocks, but because I've been preaching this for 20 years. The biggest benefit of driverless cars, it's not the fact that you don't have to drive. If every car on the road is driverless, there are no traffic jams because the cars can talk to each other and say, hey, just be 8 feet off my bumper. And if everyone's 8 feet, we're never going to hit our brakes. And it's good. Yeah. I don't know if I'll live to see it, but Vinny, your kids will. Your kids. Are you going to name one of your kids after me? Are we not there yet in our relationship?
13: I don't know. We're there yet.
11: All right.
13: Probably Deborah.
12: That's his wife's decision. You know it's
11: understood.
12: Not Vinny's decision.
11: Understood. All right, Sabrina's got your news, weather, and traffic. When we come back, a grand for gas giveaway, chance to win $1,000. And we're going to talk to an Atlanta resident that just got back from Ukraine. He'll tell us about his experience next on the Mark Arum Show.
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20: Hi there, good morning. It is 10 o'clock. I'm Sabrina Cupid. 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Well, more rain is in the forecast for today. WSB meteorologist Christina Edwards says we've already gotten a lot of it.
21: The average rainfall for the month of May is around 3.5 inches, but some locations here in Metro Atlanta received more than that in just the past week.
20: And all this rain means falling trees, and that could be dangerous. Certified arborist Rusty Lee tells us it's those leaning trees that are at the greatest risk of falling.
22: We've had two in the last couple of days where there were trees growing underneath bigger, larger trees. And again, they were looking for sunlight. All of the limbs were on one side of the tree. There was nothing on the backside to help hold it. And the soil just gave way. They were perfectly healthy. Not anything that we would consider to be hazardous to begin with.
20: So it's not just the dead trees you need to worry about. He says the critical root zone in Georgia is only about 10 to 14 inches of soil, so the roots don't go very deep because of our clay, and it's so compacted. So what you want to do is take a look around your yard, your neighbors, and see if you have any concerns about any leaning trees. And he recommends, if you do, calling a certified arborist. And what about your weather for today? Mostly cloudy, high of 83. Some more scattered showers and storms are possible, says WSB meteorologist Christina Edwards. How long can we expect that to be the pattern? She'll have Atlanta's most accurate and dependable forecast coming your way in just over 2 minutes. We have an update on the Ebola outbreak. This just in, Uganda is ordering the immediate closure of their borders with Congo as cases of the rare Ebola type surge. And the CDC here in Atlanta sending out an urgent request to its workforce to recruit personnel to help screen passengers coming from Central Africa for any potential signs of Ebola. Faith Abube is at Atlanta Hartsfield-Jackson International Airport this morning with the latest.
23: An internal email obtained by ABC News shows acting CDC director Dr. Jay Bhattacharya urging employees to volunteer to screen Americans returning from Ebola hot zones for possible signs of the virus. The U.S. is one of several countries tightening travel restrictions amid the rapidly growing outbreak.
20: Yeah, last week the CDC temporarily barred entry of non-U.S. citizen travelers who had previously visited the Democratic Republic of Congo, Uganda, and South Sudan in the last 21 days. Atlanta police tell us that they are ready for World Cup festivities.
2: With a projected 300,000 visitors for World Cup, Atlanta Police Deputy Chief Charles Hampton says cell phone companies are working to make sure all the tweeters and TikTokers can stay online.
3: Telecommunications providers have not only been in the Atlanta area to test their current equipment, but also upgraded some of their towers.
2: Meanwhile, Chief Darren Shearbaum says police are enforcing state and city law, and there's no coordination with federal immigration operations.
4: Our reassurance to the Hispanic community is the same to any other community in Atlanta, Georgia. Our job is to uphold, enforce the law, uphold the Constitution, and keep the peace in Atlanta, Georgia.
2: Veronica Waters, 95.5 WSB.
20: It's soon going to cost you a little bit more if you're parking in the deck at the DeKalb County Courthouse.
5: The days of paying a flat $6 rate will soon be a thing of the past after the county commission approves a plan to convert the deck to an hourly structure. Initially, it will still be only $6 to park for less than 2 hours, but it goes to $9 for up to 3 hours and $12 for a four-hour stay. In a few years, the two-hour rate jumps to $10, and then the fees go up $4 for each additional hour or fraction of it. These rate changes do not affect those serving jury duty. Jurors park for free in designated spaces. Graham Carroll, 95.5 WSB.
20: Former Attorney General Pam Bondi reportedly has been diagnosed with thyroid cancer. Axios reporting that the 60-year-old Bondi was diagnosed shortly after leaving the Justice Department last month and has been undergoing treatment. Let's take a look at the markets. Good day on Wall Street. The Dow currently up 191 at 50,652. NASDAQ's in positive territory, and so is the S&P. It's time now for live team coverage of traffic and weather. We start in the WSB 24-hour traffic center. Good morning.
24: Hey, good morning, Sabrina. Crash-free out there, 7585 North at University. Left center lane taken out for you there. Also crash with the vehicle into the ditch. They're still working. It's Highway 78 westbound at Hugh Howell. 85 South Pleasant Hill. Everyone's on the left shoulder. Still draws attention. And it's assault 285 North before Cascade. From the Loud Security Systems Traffic Center, triple team traffic 95.5 WSB.
25: I'm WSB meteorologist Christina Edwards. Mostly cloudy skies today with scattered rain showers and thunderstorms. High around 83. Lows tonight in the upper 60s to low 70s. Clouds hold on for Thursday and Friday with off and on rain showers and thunderstorms, especially through the afternoons. Highs in the upper 70s to low 80s.
20: We have 74 degrees right now in Johns Creek, 73 in Sugar Hill. Here in Midtown Atlanta, 75 degrees. 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I'm Sabrina Cupid, 95.5 WSB.
11: Back to the show and a good Wednesday morning to you. Mark Arum here, you there. 10:05, 5 minutes after 10 o'clock. This is the Mark Arum Show, live Monday through Friday, 9 a.m. to noon on 95.5 WSB. The whole gang with us today. Gracie Award-winning Deborah, executive producer. Chill, Vinny. She's the executive producer of the program. We got Brooke on the phones today. Vinny Drip.
13: Her.
11: Is on the other side of the takeout window. Coming up in 8 minutes or so, I'm going to give you a keyword and the Grand for Gas promotion, a chance to win $1,000 minutes away here on 95.5 WSB. Political analyst Stephen Lawson live in studio at 10:35, talking all things politics here in Georgia and his reaction to the big win yesterday in the Texas Senate runoff. Right now, though, I want to play some audio that we got from a friend of the station. It's Chris Chandler's husband, Tim Jansa, who was just in Kyiv, Ukraine, and witnessed this. Bombs, missiles, anti-aircraft, just an amazing, horrific sound there provided by Tim Jansa, who is the husband of Chris Chandler, host of Atlanta's Morning News. Joining us now, Mr. Jansa. Tim, good morning. I've been playing this audio of your experience in Ukraine. First off, tell us why you were there and what you experienced firsthand.
26: Well, first of all, thank you so much, Mark. It's great to be back here. I was in Ukraine because I was volunteering for an organization called ENGIN, E-N-G-I-N, that teaches English to Ukrainians. I was invited to teach a couple workshops. First, I was in Lviv, and then I met up with my former student who lives in Kyiv. So I was there, and I just happened to be there this past weekend when the massive attacks in Kyiv happened Sunday morning.
11: Was there any warning, or was this out of the blue?
26: I heard relatively late the night before that there was a chance that something might be happening. I received an email late from the Department of State and from the embassy in Kyiv that there is a heightened chance that attacks might be happening. And we were actually celebrating the night before a friend's birthday party. And when we left for the night, he said, just be careful tonight. Something seems to be happening. So there was some warning, but that it was going to be this bad was truly a surprise to all of us.
11: What time of the day or night did these attacks happen, and what did you do once you knew what was going on?
26: So they started a little bit before I actually woke up. I was soundly asleep, even though I had kept the window open because it was a beautiful night and just got some fresh air. And I woke up around, I would say, about 1:30 in the morning because I heard something. And all of a sudden I was like, oh, wow, that anti-aircraft fire. And these were explosions. So I stood by the window. Now, mind you, I wasn't in Kyiv directly. I was about 8 miles southwest of Kyiv in a sector that is generally considered relatively safe. And I just wanted to gauge a little bit what was going on. I looked at my app. I didn't hear the alarm going off from my air alert app. And so I just listened for a little while. And then I decided to go to the shelter. That was the first thing I needed to do. I needed to go downstairs in my hotel. They had a little room in the basement, and I spent several hours down there.
11: And that's remarkable. Tim, what did the shelter look like, and who else was taking solace there?
26: So, surprisingly, I was the only one. This was a very small little family-run hotel, and it basically was a downstairs bathroom hallway that was pretty well protected. I mean, if we had been hit by a rocket, of course, that wouldn't have saved me, but drone attacks and so forth are relatively mild compared to that. So I was the only one down there. I don't know if there were any other guests in this hotel, to be honest, but I was fine. I was all right being down there, but it was scary because there were times when the whole building shook. As I found out later, those Oreshnik missiles, when they hit Kyiv, those were massive, massive explosions, and the whole building shook even from, 8 or 10 miles away.
11: Wow, remarkable. Tim Yansa joining us here on the Mark Arab Show, back from Kyiv, where he had a firsthand account of the war that's been going on for over 3 years. It's been 3 years plus, Tim. This was the first time you got to experience it, but how are everyday citizens of Ukraine dealing with the war, and are they nonplussed now when they hear that anti-aircraft carrier sounds?
26: Well, first of all, it's actually been 4 years now. It's surprising. But, the next morning I went to breakfast and people were having breakfast, people walking around. We actually went into Kyiv the next day because that was the day I left. And we drove around some of the areas that were affected. They looked pretty rough, but we also went to the expo center. There was a career fair going on. Hundreds, if not thousands of people. People were going about their lives. And to be honest, it felt wrong, but it felt also very right to be amongst people and to go about their lives. I wouldn't say that people are nonplussed, but they have learned to live with it, which is somewhat heartbreaking when you think of it. Even a regular air alert, it is almost like a tornado watch here. Something might be happening. Chances are that some things might be going down, but you're just staying a little more vigilant. But the people are extremely resilient. They're extremely strong, and they've just learned to put up with the situation and go about their lives as best they can.
11: Walking around, again, you stayed, south of Kyiv. I don't know if you actually spent time in Kyiv, but do you see devastation on every block? Is it sporadic? Like, what kind of damage has been done on this four-year-long war?
26: So Kyiv is a vibrant, bustling city, restaurants, cafes, people being out and about. If you don't look closely in many parts of the city, you don't see anything. Now, when you drive through the city, you will see, for example, and the same in Lviv, many churches have their windows boarded up because they want to protect stained glass windows, for example. You will see generators around. You will see sandbags in front of government buildings in particular. There are buildings that have been damaged where the fronts are either where the windows are still blown out, where there's burn and scorch marks. On Saturday, we actually drove up to Bucha in Irpin. Irpin is when the Ukrainians bombed the bridge and stopped the Russian army from advancing onto Kyiv. So there are a lot of buildings that are completely burned out, bullet holes everywhere. But just walking through the city, by and large, you don't see a whole lot of damage, mostly unless somebody points it out to you. The Ukrainians are very good about rebuilding very quickly. Repair the roads, repair the facades, repair, their houses if there's any damage. So it's surprising. But when you look closely, you do see that the war has taken a toll.
11: Remarkable. Tim Yansa joining us here on the Mark Arab Show. I'm sure a lot of listeners are wondering, obviously a great cause that you were in Ukraine for this, but what's the process like for an American citizen to get approval to travel to Ukraine? And what was that travel like? Where did you fly into? How did you get into Ukraine to do this service?
26: Yeah, you need to take about 2 days traveling in and out. There are no visa requirements. You can basically just travel there if you want to. Now, you cannot fly into Ukraine. And one of the things that I've noticed being there, there are no contrails in the sky because there are no planes flying over Ukraine. That's one of those small little observations. I actually flew into Krakow, into Poland, took a train to a small town near the Ukrainian border, spent the night. Now, I was already in Germany before that, so, you know, that was a shorter trip. Spent the night, and then the next morning I took a 2.5-hour train into Lviv, which is in far western Ukraine, very European city, very, very dynamic and relatively safe. Then after a few days, then I took an 11-hour train into Kyiv. That was an overnight train. And I started my trip back last Sunday, so today's Wednesday. I took a 15-hour overnight train into Warsaw. We spent about 4 hours at the border. And then from Warsaw, I spent the night, and then yesterday flew from Warsaw via London back to Atlanta. So it does take a while, but there are no entry restrictions. And people were actually quite surprised and very happy to see people from the West there.
0: Remarkable. I hope Chris isn't listening when I ask this final question. Do you want to go back? Do you want to do this again?
26: I absolutely want to go back. Ukraine is an amazing country. Beautiful people, wonderful friends that I've made. The architecture, the food, the landscapes. Kyiv is stunning, to be honest. Now, would I go back right now during the war? Probably not, but I definitely want to go back to Ukraine and explore more of the country, hopefully in better times.
0: Unbelievable experience. Tim Jansa, glad you're safe and sound back here in Atlanta. Thanks for your time, and let's break bread soon, my friend.
26: Thank you so much, Mark. It was great talking to you.
0: Unbelievable. And he'd go back. I should mention, I'm going to give you the keyword in just a second. The program he was involved in that's teaching English to Ukrainians, their website is enginprogram.org. enginprogram.org, helping Ukraine speak to the world. Very cool program there. All right, even cooler, we're going to give away a grand for gas right now. Your 10 a.m. keyword is GLAD, G-L-A-D, GLAD. 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The keyword is GLAD. Don't forget, if you get a phone call after 10:30 from a number you do not recognize, an 833 number, pick it up. Could be us telling you you won $1,000. Your keyword is GLAD, G-L-A-D, GLAD. Nice four-letter keyword there. GLAD is the keyword. Good luck. Someone is going to win $1,000. Breaking news in the Iranian war. This just popping. According to Iranian TV, the U.S. to end a blockade in Iran is to restore shipping in the strait in a draft memo. A memorandum of understanding being negotiated between Iran and the U.S., thus just breaking. Let's go to the White House moments ago. CNN's Kevin Liptak with the latest.
6: Right. And this report is fascinating, not necessarily because their description differs greatly from what the White House has been saying, because it doesn't, but more on what they're trying to emphasize to their own internal audience about what is contained in this memorandum of understanding. So they say, for example, that U.S. military forces will withdraw from the vicinity of Iran as part of this deal. It's not clear whether that means just the forces that have been added as part of this conflict or all American forces in the region, which would be quite significant. They say that the U.S. Navy will lift its blockade of the strait, and that Iran has committed to restoring traffic through the Strait of Hormuz to levels that were intact before this over the next 30 days. And so, you know, the U.S. has said that the president is willing to lift the blockade, but only if Iran restores the Strait of Hormuz traffic. I think what's more interesting is what is not included in this state TV report, which is any mention of Iran's nuclear program. We know that that has been an enormous sticking point as the president tries to get this agreement over the finish line. You don't hear either any mention of financial relief for Iran, you know, lifting of sanctions or unfreezing of assets. That, too, is something that we understand has been a major point of contention as the two sides haggle over wording and sentences in this deal. So certainly a point of discussion at this upcoming cabinet meeting. Officials say that it will be a combination of foreign policy and domestic policy as the president convenes his team. You know, it was originally meant to take place at Camp David, but the president moved it back here to the White House because of the cloudy weather in Washington.
11: Kevin Liptak moments ago in Washington, right outside of the White House. So that's, again, grain of salt, all that, Iranian state TV, but a memorandum of agreement that would basically reopen the Strait of Hormuz. That has just broken. Let's see how Wall Street is reacting. The Dow's up 320 points, so pretty good there. And oil still dropping, Deborah, down 4.3%. You said nice. Open your mic when you say stuff like, yeah, nice.
25: It is nice.
11: Yeah, the Texas crude down to $89.80 a barrel. We were at 110 not that long ago. So obviously development there. And as Liptak mentioned, the cabinet meeting, president's going to have a cabinet meeting, was going to be at Camp David, but it's going to be at the White House. We will monitor that. Usually it starts around 10, 11 a.m. So hopefully we can bring that to you live here on the Mark Arum Show. In case you missed it, your keyword for grand for grass is GLAD, G-L-A-D, GLAD. 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You have until 10:30 a.m. to enter the keyword and win $1,000. The keyword is GLAD. I am certainly glad we have such an experienced voice manning the traffic center. Let's go back to the one and only Stephanie Stallworth.
24: Hey, Mark, so happy to be here with you. I tell you, got the crash, though, working for you. 7585 headed northbound University. Moved it from the left center lane to the right lane, so still some delays there. Rollback getting that vehicle out of the ditch, Highway 78 West at Hugh Howell. They're in the right lane for you there as well. 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SC250.com, Revolutionary South Carolina. Be a part of it. 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
11: Glad all over. 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Who sings this song, Deborah?
25: Dave Clark Five.
11: I was going to say.
25: Well, a lot of people think it's the Beatles.
11: Yeah.
25: It's Dave Clark Five.
11: It's the similar sound.
25: Britpop, yep.
11: Yeah, Britpop. Glad, that's your keyword. You got till 10:30 to enter the keyword on the WSB radio app or online at wsbradio.com/gas. On this date in 1937, San Francisco's Golden Gate Bridge was dedicated. You ever been to the Golden Gate Bridge, Deborah?
25: I have, and I was sad it wasn't gold.
11: It was not. It's not gold.
25: No.
11: It was beautiful, though. I went there a few years ago for my friend's wife's 40th birthday party. Went to Napa Valley and San Francisco. I'd never been to that area before. No, I lie. I had been to San Francisco for another wedding. But that was the first time I saw the Golden Gate Bridge. And it was foggy. It was.
25: Did you drive on it?
11: No. We were on like a cliff and looking out over it. It was beautiful. I just realized we don't have like an iconic landmark bridge.
25: We have the Beltline.
11: Ugh.
25: We want like a skyline thing,
11: like
25: right?
11: Like the Brooklyn Bridge, the Golden Gate Bridge. Even that the long bridge that you
25: take. The covered bridge that everybody hits.
11: That's the most iconic bridge, the covered bridge in Smyrna. Not exactly the same level of the Golden Gate Bridge. But you ever driven out to Key West and you got like that?
25: Oh, yeah, that's creepy.
11: It's awesome the first time you do it, and then it's weird the second time. But Golden Gate Bridge dedicated on this date in 1937. Just saw a headline. The Department of Justice wants to interview poll workers in Georgia from the 2020 election. I'll try to find out more information on that for you. We're waiting the cabinet meeting President Trump's going to hold. I will keep monitoring that, and if anything pops, we will bring it to you live. But the big news is politically is the huge walloping that the Attorney General Ken Paxton put in that runoff yesterday in the Texas Senate race. When we come back after news, weather, and traffic, political analyst Stephen Lawson is going to join us live, get his reaction, and all things Georgia politics. Keyword for Grand for Grass is glad, G-L-A-D, glad. You got 2 minutes to enter that, win $1,000. 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
29: It is 10:30. Good morning. I'm Sabrina Cupid. We do have new information on the Ebola outbreak. Ugandan authorities have ordered the closure of the border with Congo amid a surge in those cases. The Atlanta-based CDC sending out an urgent request to its workforce to recruit personnel to help screen passengers coming into the U.S. from impacted areas. Faith Abube is at Atlanta's big airport this morning.
30: The Atlanta airport is one of only three entry points right now where U.S. citizens coming in from Ebola impacted area can fly into. JFK will start tomorrow. However, right now, the CDC is asking for volunteers, asking for help to screen these passengers, check their temperature, scan for the virus before they can walk through those doors and into the community.
29: And the risk here is still considered low. All right, we are expecting more rain today, says WSB meteorologist Christina Edwards. She says some areas with the most rain.
31: Woodstock has received nearly 8 inches of rainfall since last Wednesday. The Chattahoochee River at Powers Island near Truist Park recorded nearly 7 inches of rainfall. And the Noonday Creek near Town Center Mall in Kennesaw received nearly 5.25 inches of rain since last week.
29: And more rain in the forecast today. Scattered showers and storms, possible highs 83. And with all this rain, it's causing concerns about falling trees, certified arborist Rusty Lee.
32: A lot of people don't realize that the critical root zone in Georgia is only in the top 10 to 14 inches of soil. So the roots don't go very deep because our clay is so compacted.
29: He says it's the trees that are leaning that you need to watch for, not necessarily the dead ones. He says the weight of limbs of those leaning trees combined with the shallow root zone could cause the trees to topple. And we are in summer travel season now, and it's also the time of year that's one of the most dangerous to be on the roads with a spike in fatalities.
33: June, July, and August are known as the 100 deadliest days. State troopers say speeding, drunk driving, and distractions drive up crashes this time of year. Teen drivers are especially at risk. Officials urge everyone to buckle up, obey speed limits, and never drive impaired. I'm Mark Mayfield.
29: Senior members of the Trump administration are gathering at the White House today to talk about the war in Iran. Rachel Scott has more from Washington.
0: President Trump will be hosting a cabinet meeting here at the White House amid all of this uncertainty on whether there will be a deal with Iran and amid those escalating tensions. The president and senior administration officials had been optimistic about the progress of these talks, but this morning, still nothing has been finalized, and Iran is vowing retaliation after the U.S. launched what it called self-defensive strikes in the region.
29: Be sure and stay with us for continuing live team coverage of the conflict in the Middle East. Anything happens, we'll let you know about it. Let's take a look at the markets. We're in the green this morning when it comes to the Dow. It's up 366 at 50,828. NASDAQ is down slightly, and the S&P also in positive territory. It's time now for live team coverage of traffic and weather. Let's go to the WSB 24-hour traffic center and say good morning.
6: Hey, good morning, Sabrina. Crash with a vehicle into the ditch, 78 West at Hugh Howell. They are pretty much finishing up. They got one more vehicle to get out of there, then they'll be gone. But all travel lanes are open right now. 85 South Pleasant Hill, that's also gone. So better news for you there as you head down through Gwinnett County. From the Lost Kitty Systems Traffic Center, Triple Team Traffic, 95.5 WSB.
31: This is WSB meteorologist Christina Upwards. Mostly cloudy skies today with scattered rain showers and thunderstorms through the afternoon. High 83. Lows tonight in the upper 60s to low 70s. Tomorrow and Friday, cloudy skies with off and on rain showers and a few rumbles of thunder. Highs in the upper 70s to low 80s.
29: We have cloudy skies and 74 degrees. Right now in Tucker, it is 75 in Acworth and 75 in Roswell. We'll have more news at 11 o'clock. Breaking news when it happens. I'm Sabrina Cupid, 95.5 WSB.
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11: That's soon to be outgoing Texas Senator John Cornyn. 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
1: President Trump is the leader of our party, and his endorsement in this is the most powerful force in politics.
11: Might be the understatement of the century. That is Attorney General Ken Paxton after he walloped sitting Senator John Cornyn. Continue our team coverage of those election results in Tejas. Joining us live in studios, he does every Wednesday at this time, political analyst Stephen Lawson. I thought Paxton would win. I didn't see a 27-point victory, though. Holy smokes.
2: Yeehaw. Yeah. Everything is bigger in Texas, including the Trump-endorsed blowouts. I think John Cornyn found out the hard way last night, 64-36. And keep in mind, Mark, this was a race in March during the primary that John Cornyn was the first place
11: exactly
2: winner in.
11: That's what I said to Deborah at the start of the show. I'm like, he won the primary. Like, he had more votes in the primary and then the runoff. And I know, you know, turned out for runoff, it was on a Monday for some unknown reason. It was Memorial Day, blah, blah. But he, I mean, wow. Like, yes, Thomas Massie, that his loss showed President Trump's might. But to me, that pales in comparison to knocking out a sitting, somewhat popular senator in Texas. Like, that is a monster shot.
2: It is huge. It is, you know, obviously it's sending, you know, earthquakes through the Texas GOP political establishment right now, because I think this is just another clear indicator that Donald Trump's endorsement is the gold standard, and it is the biggest thing that you can get in Republican politics right now. Mark, you mentioned those Indiana state Senate seats. Trump won. You mentioned Louisiana, Bill Cassidy taken down as somebody who Julie Letlow, who got the Trump endorsement. Thomas Massie in Kentucky, and now you have this. I think the big takeaway for people in Georgia is, what does this mean in a few weeks?
11: Hold on a second.
2: In our runoffs,
11: David Perdue calling in wants to know why all of a sudden is that Trump endorsement so powerful?
2: But it's a stunning shift, because what we saw in 2022, to your point, especially here in Georgia, is that those endorsements from Donald Trump did not work out.
11: No,
2: right? And David Perdue got, you want to talk about a shellacking, lost by 52 points to Brian Kemp.
11: Governor Kemp stomped him.
2: Yes. Yeah. And there was only one Trump endorsed candidate in 2022. That won in Georgia. His name was Burt Jones, and he happens to be on the ballot in a couple weeks again. So it's going to be really interesting to see, not only for his sake, but for all of these other races in Georgia. Is there been a marked shift and a major increase in the importance of Donald Trump's endorsement? All signs are pointing to yes right
11: now. You have to be. And that's despite, you know, President Trump's lowest approval rating in either two terms. You know, I can't make heads or tails of it, but the evidence is there. Massie and Cornyn, I mean, like, that's the gold standard. I would imagine if you are Burt Jones, you're like, yes, that's a good sign for my race.
2: It is, and especially for someone in Burt Jones who came in first place in that primary race just a couple weeks ago and kind of surprised some skeptics, right? A lot of the polling had shown that he was trailing Rick Jackson. Not only does he come in first place, but he won. I think he was in first place by about five or six points. And so now I think the momentum is definitely on Burt Jones' side, especially after these results in Texas. I think what's critical that you mentioned, Mark, in Texas, there was lower turnout in runoffs. We expect that to be the case in a couple weeks here in Georgia. But by how much? There's obviously Republicans up and down the aisle have a number of runoff races. There's going to be a lot of races driving turnout. And if it's anywhere close to what it was in May, I think that's going to be an early sign and an early boost for some of the Trump-aligned candidates.
11: Political analyst Stephen Lawson joining us live in studio on the Mark Arum Show. Why, Stephen, were Democrats rooting for Paxton to win in Texas?
2: Yeah, I mean, look, I clearly he has some baggage. I think that John Cornyn made it really centered a lot of his campaign around some of the misdeeds and ethical question marks that surrounded the Ken Paxton campaign. His argument was, look, if you elect Ken Paxton, not only are you going to have to spend hundreds of millions of dollars to defeat the Democrat James Tallarico, but it's also going to potentially have downward pressure on other Republicans in the state. I don't think we've got anything similar to a Ken Paxton here in Georgia, but I do think that there are, obviously, as you alluded to, Mark, the president's favorability is not great right now. And Georgia's not Texas. We are much more of a battleground state. So I think the question is, can those MAGA Trump-aligned candidates, if they do emerge in a primary, how well do they pivot to a general election? I think for their general election viability, that's going to be really important.
11: There was a ton of money spent in Texas during the primary, and everyone, you know, you mentioned the concern, like, Republicans are going to have to spend more in Texas than they wanted to. Any indication where more money is going to be spent during the general election, whether it's Texas or Georgia? Because I know a lot of money is going to be pouring into Georgia as well.
2: Yeah, can both be an answer?
11: Absolutely.
2: I think it's going to be both. I'm of the opinion that I still think Texas is certainly more red than Georgia is. I don't know. There's some question marks about James Tallarico. You know, he is, you know, been on record saying some pretty controversial things, particularly for a state like Texas. So I think there's going to be some question marks there. So I don't know that there's going to be a huge disparity between the amount that's spent in Texas and, say, Georgia. There's going to be a lot of money spent in Georgia, regardless of if the candidate is Derek Dooley or Mike Collins. John Ossoff is very vulnerable, but at the same time, he's going to be well-resourced.

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1: You know, in the days ahead, obviously the Derek Dooley campaign is making a big deal about that. But it'll be interesting to see, you know, how that plays in. And then ultimately, I still think the big question in that race is, what does Donald Trump do? Does Donald Trump endorse Mike Collins? Does he stay out of it? Does he surprise everybody and endorse Derek Dooley?
2: Before a couple of weeks ago, I thought he would stay out of it. But it's like, when you have that power, it's like if you had a lightsaber, you know, you're not just going to let it hang on your belt. You want to take that lightsaber out and show it off. Like, I think he's going to endorse now. He's like, listen, I'm on a roll. I'm going to go ahead and throw an endorsement in this race and continue to ride the hot streak. So I think that that is something that Collins camp can look for. I would imagine if there would be an endorsement in that race, it would be for Collins.
1: Yeah, most likely. You know, and it's very actually similar to what happened in Texas. I mean, you know, the president kind of held that endorsement back, to your point, like a lightsaber, right? He knew he had that power, but he didn't wield it until when, Mark?
2: Right
1: before
2: there, yeah.
1: Early voting. Could that happen again in Georgia? Could he come in for Mike Collins at the last minute? Mike Collins, again, was the first place vote getter, appears to be in a good position. But, you know, ultimately, we're just living in Donald Trump's world.
2: And we're in a truncated time frame here when early voting and to, you know, to the end of the primary. The last thing you want as a campaign is an unforced error. And that's what that Twitter thing, that was, that wasn't like, oh, we got some Oppo research and we're going to get a bombshell like, oh, Derek Dooley did this or Colin. This is a totally unforced error.
1: Totally unforced error. Could not have happened at a worse time for Mike Collins' campaign. And like I mentioned, I mean, he swiftly fired the staffer. That was a clearly the right call. But you know, it'll be interesting to see as this develops. Does that continue to be a lingering thing for the Collins campaign, or is he able to kind of pivot and kind of get that Trump endorsement?
2: Quick on the governor's race, saw this new Rick Jackson ad, loved it. And I said this during the, I mean, things got really bad and brutal during the primary between Jackson and
1: Burr Jones.
2: The gloves came off. And I said, you know, Rick Jackson is such a good story. I want ads about his story. And now it's like a 2 minute ad. I was like, where was this? Like, this is how you win moderates. This is how you win independents. Is that a sign of things to come? Are we going to see a more calmed down Republican governor's race now heading up to the runoff?
1: Probably not, but I'm not going to hold my breath on that one. But I do think that this was a really good ad from the Rick Jackson campaign. Again, talking about his background from foster care to billionaire, talking about the positive things that he wants to see. I've said before, Mark, we've talked about this a lot. I think the barrage, the hundreds of millions of dollars in negative ads have turned people off in this primary. I think that they've tuned out, they've turned off. And I think it especially hurt Rick Jackson in that primary campaign. I think the winner of this campaign is the person that's going to do the fundamentals the best, that gets out the vote, that identifies those runoff primary voters, but also has a positive message that is going to pull people back out to pull the lever for him.
2: I think if you have no story to tell, fine, go negative, bash the other candidate. But if you've got a great story to tell, just tell that story.
1: Yeah.
2: Like that, no one else in America probably has that Rick Jackson story. Just tell that story. That's it. You've got a story to tell. We want to hear it. The voters want to hear it. There's no reason to lob bombs at your opponent.
1: Totally agree. And the flip side for Burr Jones, I thought Burr Jones did a good job towards the end of the primary campaign of doing that, of going positive, talking about his record of results. And I think that's probably why he may have edged out Rick Jackson there in the primary. I think for him to be successful, I think he should continue that positive vision for what he offers the state as well.
2: A positive vision and, you know, be texting the president.

0: president. When you coming down? When you coming down? When you coming down?
1: That's right.
0: When you, come on down, buddy. Come on down. Like, let's go golf at East Lake. Let's go golf at Augusta. Come on. And because that, I mean, we saw in Texas, that endorsement is a powerful, powerful thing. Great stuff as always. 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For all things Stephen Lawson. Hey, by the way, congratulations, Deborah. We just gave away $1,000 to Jonathan in Atlanta. Jonathan, you won a grand for gas here listening to the Mark Arum Show on 95.5 WSB. Congrats, and thank you for listening. 10:49, when we come back, we're going to update our top local stories right now, though. Got to check the ride around town. Is Stephen Lawson going to run into any delays leaving the station? Stephanie Stallworth.
2: Well, doesn't look too bad for you out there, Stephen. There's a little bit of volume on the connector north-south, but no major issue. The major issue, Mark, is out there on Highway 78 westbound at Hugh Howell. Had a temporary red alert there, now looking a little better. It's a downed tree debris. We talked about this for a while, which caused the crash. The vehicle ran off the roadway. The crash cleared. Crew's still working. It's Highway 78 westbound before Howell Mill in the right and center lanes. Delays beginning near East Park Place Boulevard. From the Loud Security Systems Traffic Center, Triple Team Traffic 95.5 WSB.
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13: Jonathan Lathberry. Thank you so much, Mark Arum. I'm from Atlanta, Georgia. I love listening to Mark Arum. I was listening to him when you called.
0: Congratulations, Jonathan, our latest Grand for Gas winner. Your next chance to win a Grand for Gas coming up after the new news here on 95.5 WSB. Pump fake Stephen Lawson. First of all, apologies to Vinny Drip because Vinny crafted two possible introductions for Stephen Lawson's segment on Wednesday.
14: These are lies. I crafted these.
0: You did. I never said I did. Oh, okay. I'm sorry. The team crafted them. So, Stephen, there's two to choose from. It's your segment. I'm going to let you choose. Or you can choose none of the above. I have two options. Or you can say, go back to the lab, Deborah. All right?
15: Or maybe the listeners need to choose.
0: No. This is you. You don't want listeners to choose what kind of pajamas you wear. So this
14: think of it as your walkout music.
0: Yes, this is Stephen Lawson's walk-up music at Truist Park.
15: Ooh.
0: You get to pick. This is option A, my friend. Who's the man? Stephen freaking Lawson is the man. All right, so that's option A. Option B is
16: big stepper. I'm a big stepper. Big stepper. Big stepper.
0: You're a big stepper.
15: I think I got to go with option A.
0: A? You're going to go with A. All right. You can feel free to change your mind or we can rotate them, but
14: if you have another idea, let us know.
0: You're the man. There you go. All right. You're official now.
15: Walk in and walk out.
0: Yeah, walk in and walk out music. Good job, Steven. Thanks for staying late on that.
15: Love it.
0: And go Braves. I didn't even forget to say that before we
15: go left. Braves. Go Money Braves.
0: Money Mike Harris is on fire, ladies and gentlemen. All right, Sabrina's got your news, weather, and traffic. When we come back, don't freak out. Police department's going to be in studio. The Alpharetta Police Department's going to be in studio. Always good to talk to our men and women in blue about what they're dealing with, the challenges in policing a big metropolitan suburb. And Deborah's got tickets to give away to see the Beach Boys. So you get another chance to win Beach Boys tickets after news, weather, and traffic. 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
18: 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Chris, we're barreling through 2026, but it's still early, and that means it's still a great time to get organized in your financial life. 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
19: 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And it goes back to saving people time. Don't worry about you having to work with us. We work for you. So if you were to reach out to us, we would start with something as simple as the portfolio X-ray. Simple as far as your time that you need to provide us some data points on, but we'll take the hours and we'll apply our expertise to generate a pretty comprehensive look at your financial life, specifically your risk profile, the fees in your portfolio, the performance over last year, 3 years, 5 years, the last 10 years against benchmarks. 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
22: Hi there, good morning. It is 11 o'clock. I'm Sabrina Cupid. 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
23: The new guidelines reaffirm that average risk adults should screen for colon cancer starting at age 45. The American Cancer Society is issuing new guidelines for blood-based screening in a doctor's office and for those at-home screening kits. With early detection, 5-year survival rates for colorectal cancer top 90%, making screening even more important.
22: And colorectal cancer is now the top cancer killer of adults under the age of 50. Let's talk about your weather now. We are not done with all the rain. More scattered showers and storms expected this afternoon.
24: The average rainfall for the month of May is around 3.5 inches, but some locations have already doubled that amount in the past several days.
22: And WSB meteorologist Christina Edwards will have Atlanta's most accurate and dependable forecast straight ahead, and it does include more rain. And all this rain in recent days means more trees are likely to fall.
25: It's not necessarily typically the tree that's standing straight in your yard with a full balanced canopy. It's the tree that already had a little bit of a lean to it. Those are the ones that you typically see fall over.
22: Certified arborist Rusty Lee tells me that they've already had reports of fallen trees within the last few days. He recommends taking a look around your property to see if you have any trees in danger of falling. If so, you may want to call a certified arborist. The Atlanta-based CDC has sent an urgent request to its workforce to recruit personnel to help screen passengers coming from Central Africa for any potential signs of Ebola. Last week, the CDC temporarily barred entry of non-U.S. citizen travelers who had previously visited the Democratic Republic of Congo, Uganda, and South Sudan in the last 21 days. And just this morning, Ugandan authorities have ordered the closure of the border with Congo amid a surge in Ebola cases. The Insurance Institute for Highway Safety and Consumer Reports out with a list of the safest cars for your teenagers. The annual rankings released today list some 96 of the safest new and used vehicles for teens based on crash protection, brakes, headlights, display systems, and other features, and how they handle in emergencies. So I took a quick look. On the used side, Mazda, Nissan, and Subaru ranked high. For new cars, the Mazda hatchback was ranked among the top, along with the Hyundai Sonata and Ford Explorer. They all got good marks for safety when it comes to teen drivers. Well, fewer people are trying to refinance their homes as interest rates are at their highest level since August. Applications for a mortgage to purchase a home also down. The 30-year fixed rate has climbed 30 basis points over the past 5 weeks to its highest level since August of 2025. Let's take a look at the market, see how your investments are working for you. The Dow is up 285 at 50,746. So the Dow's up more than 0.5%. NASDAQ right now is in the red, and the S&P's also in negative territory, but only slightly. It's time now for live team coverage of traffic and weather. Alex Williams, it was not a fun drive-in this morning with all the rain. Are we doing any better now?
26: Hey, Sabrina, we're trying to clean things up out there. Specifically out in Stone Mountain, they're cleaning up a tree that came down. Right lane blocked, Highway 78 westbound, right around Hugh Howell, slowing you back to East Park Place. Elsewhere, south side perimeter, left lane crash working near the airport, 285 eastbound, the outer loop, right near that old National Highway Bridge and I-85, so some delays there. And up in Gwinnett County, 85 northbound, they're trying to clear a stalled tractor trailer from a right lane or so, 85 north, before Indian Trail Road exit 101, causing a bit of a slowdown back to Pleasantdale Road as you head up toward Norcross. From the Loud Security Systems Traffic Center, Triple Team Traffic, 95.5 WSB.
2: I'm WSB meteorologist Christina Edwards. Mostly cloudy skies today with scattered rain showers and thunderstorms, high around 83. Lows tonight in the upper 60s to low 70s. Clouds hold on for Thursday and Friday with off and on rain showers and thunderstorms, especially through the afternoons. Highs in the upper 70s to low 80s.
22: We have 76 degrees right now in Alpharetta. Buford, you have 75, and it is 76 degrees in Conyers. And we'll have more news at 11:30. 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I'm Sabrina Cupid, 95.5 WSB.
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0: 11:04 on an extremely busy Newsday Wednesday. Welcome back, friends. Mark Arum and crew with you till noon. Coming up in 30 minutes, we're going to check in with Bloomberg News, the very latest with the war in Iran. Any moment now, President Trump's going to hold a cabinet meeting, not at Camp David. They canceled that. They're moving it back to the White House because of inclement weather in the nation's capital. If that cabinet meeting starts and we get any information on the Iran war, the economy, et cetera, we'll bring it to you live right here on 95.5. WSB. Coming up in 1 hour, you're going to get another chance to win a grand for gas, just like Jonathan did last half hour. But you don't have to wait a half hour or an hour to win. We have a pair of tickets to give away right now, Deborah.
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0: All right, let's do the ninth caller to Brooke this morning. 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Courtesy of the Mark Arum Show and WSB. Back-to-back segments with live guests in the studio. Joining us from the Alpharetta Police Department, Lieutenant Jason Carter. Lieutenant, good morning. Thanks for coming in, my friend.
4: Hey, good morning. Thanks for having me.
0: I have so many questions I want to talk to you about law enforcement. First off, give us your background. How long you been in law enforcement? How long you been with Alpharetta?
4: I've been policing for 30 years.
0: Oh, wow.
4: So I'm old AF, as the kids would say.
0: You don't look old enough to be a 30-year veteran.
4: I appreciate it. It's probably the stress-free living.
0: Okay.
4: And so I've been with Alpharetta about 19 years.
0: Okay.
4: Before that, I was with Norcross Police. And in the very beginning, I started working in the jail, thinking that's where I could do the best outreach.
0: All of my best friends from college went into law enforcement, and they've all been in 30 years, and they're all retiring. Are you close to retirement age?
4: I could have pulled the plug back in August, but
0: okay.
4: I still enjoy the
0: you
4: job.
0: Love it.
4: I still show up early for work, and I'm still operational. So, yeah, I love it.
0: All right, so 19 years in Alpharetta. Let's talk about just the boom of Alpharetta. Back when I started at WSB Radio in 1997, and we would rarely fly the traffic helicopter up to Alpharetta because that was still kind of like the boondocks. Like, yeah. You know, once a month we'd fly to and now it's a big city. There's been so much growth in Alpharetta. How has policing changed Alpharetta with this explosion in population and growth?
4: It's funny you mentioned that. Growing up in Sandy Springs, my first home was in Alpharetta back in 93, and I bought this condo for $50,000. And my mortgage was $409,000.
0: Oh,
4: I didn't know
0: nice.
4: How I was going to make that payment every month. But moving forward and ahead, we've had so much growth and development because it's such a desirable place to be. It's brought in the daytime population of a lot of businesses.
0: Mm-hmm.
4: It's tremendous. We're the IT capital of the world. It says so. And our nighttime population has actually caught up. So the growth is tremendous. But what that means is we just need more protection, more police,
0: yeah.
4: More people out there, more eyes in the streets.
0: Has with the increase in population, you mentioned a nighttime population, it's a great place to go out
4: sure.
0: for drinks and dinner. You know, the downtown area, the square, it's oh. phenomenal. Has the manpower in the police department kept up with the population increase?
4: Sure. So we look at the amount of people we have visiting the city that live in the city as well. And yeah, we've been growing as the city has been growing. Could we use more officers? Sure, always.
0: Yeah.
4: But needing more police is kind of a nationwide issue right now, not
0: yeah.
4: just an us issue. So yeah, there's shortages amongst most agencies right now.
0: Interesting. Lieutenant Jason Carter from Alpharetta Police Department joining us live on the Mark Arum Show. So 30 years in, I've been at WSB, it'll be 29 years in August. So we're on similar career paths. And the technological changes in radio, we haven't experienced them firsthand, Deborah, because we're still in the 1998 studios. But I would imagine, every time I'm a fan, You got to watch, by the way, Legend, Deborah, right? On Netflix?
24: On Netflix, yes.
0: So Deborah and I love, you know, crime shows right. and CIA shows and FBI shows, and we're in that. And this is set in the late 80s, early 90s?
24: No, early 90s,
0: early
24: yeah.
0: 90s. And I'm like, well, that they couldn't get away with that crime in 2026. Like, there'd be a camera there. Correct. Talk about the technological advances when it comes to policing in the last 30 years.
4: So yeah, technological advances. Probably one of the best tools we have at our disposal right now are the body cams. Yeah, a lot of people pushed for them 10 plus years ago. Yeah. We all wear them. Best thing out there. It really is.
0: And protects the officer as well as whomever.
4: Everyone. Yeah. Absolutely. It's 100%. It's awesome. But yeah, there's cameras everywhere. We've got real-time crime centers or real-time information centers. Most agencies have. Most agencies have intel analysts that will sit back and they will dialogue with address different chatters of what may be going on coming up in the city, things like that. So we try to stay on
0: wow.
4: top of a lot. Yeah,
0: interesting. So that's like it was unheard of 30 years ago, right? To have that kind of intel.
4: Correct. Absolutely.
0: Yeah. And just the proliferation of the security cameras too. I saw one of my Facebook friends posted, and this probably helps policing too, is all the doorbell cameras out there. So this is a couple I know. They live in upstate New York, and someone was fleeing a police stop, mm-hmm. and they crashed into my friend's minivan in their driveway. It was all caught on their doorbell camera, and I was like, well, that's all the evidence that the police are need. I would imagine that makes life a lot easier and probably a lot harder for criminals these days.
4: It does. The neighborhood cameras means more now than it ever has been. We will send officers door to door, knocking on doors, checking Ring cameras or whatever system they have, and it's pretty amazing.
0: Yeah, remarkable. We mentioned earlier, we're I don't know about excited. I know Deborah, as a soccer fan, is excited about the World Cup. I'm a little, you know, hesitant to embrace it because I know there's going to be an influx of people. Will the World Cup fever spread as far north as Alpharetta? Are you guys doing anything special to prepare for that?
4: Sure. We are conducting a mutual aid with the city of Atlanta where we're going to donate some officers to them, as will a lot of other agencies. So we all have some buy-in in this program. And yes, we're actually going to increase patrol and be more visible during this event. We've done this before, though. We were here for the 96 Olympics. Mm-hmm. We were here for the G8 Summit. We're here. Atlanta's a great town, and we're a great host. And we host a lot of major events. Like it or not, people are coming.
0: Is the state of law enforcement in 2026, again, all my best friends went into New York State Trooper, New York City Detective, the Marshal system. Like, I've got tentacles everywhere. And especially in the beginning times when my friends were just starting out in the New York Police Department, they talked a lot about they needed their side jobs to make ends meet, right? You were paying $400 for your mortgage.
4: Sure.
0: Is that something that Alpharetta police officer allowed to do? Can an officer, off-duty officer, get hired at Vinny's Hookah Bar to work the door or work security? Is that still something that is prevalent in the industry?
4: Absolutely. It's back in the day, we called it moonlighting.
0: Okay, yeah.
4: But yeah, so what it is, it's an extra job or an extra detail where somebody, you'll see us at churches. You'll see the movie theaters.
0: Sadly,
4: on the weekends.
0: Yeah.
4: But you'll see us out there where we can help direct traffic or help out with security to just deter any type of negative activity. But the benefit of that for the community is if something bad pops off, we stop with the extra detail and we go into service.
0: Yeah.
4: So you've got at our disposal at any given time at any night in Alpharetta, I can always pull from 7 to 10 officers that are working these extra jobs to come help out in the streets if need be.
0: I never even thought about that.
4: Yeah. And again, with mutual aid on the north end, you've got Johns Creek, Milton, Sandy Springs, and Roswell. We call each other pretty frequently, and we really don't know any jurisdictional boundaries when it comes to safety of the community.
0: So, again, you're working the moonlighting job at Vinny's Hookah Bar.
4: Sure.
0: And something goes down on Windward Parkway, and you're, you know, a half mile away. Sorry, Vinny, I got to go, you know, and
4: absolutely.
0: Respond
4: they know,
0: to this call.
4: They know that going in. They know that, you know, we are police officers first. We are going to serve the community regardless. We'll handle the issue. We'll come back when we can, and it happens.
0: Lieutenant Jason Carter joining us live in studio on the Mark Arum Show. All right, 30 years in, there's got to be a couple of moments, whether good or bad, that stand out in what you've done in servicing the community. What are some of the things that just jump to mind in your experience?
4: Just a few months ago, we were called to a neighboring city because we had a 14-year-old who grabbed her mom's gun and she was going to shoot her mom. She was caught with a THC vape. She was already... She was already in the juvenile system. She had an ankle monitor, and she felt at 14 that this was the way to go. She was going to shoot her mom and shoot any law enforcement that came up. So being a negotiator on our North Fulton SWAT team, yeah. I get the call if you show up. as we said, I'm 55. I'm old. And this girl's 14 years old. Long story short, I had to devise a plan that I could try to negotiate with her and get her out. It's a long event, which we don't have time for. But at the end of it, just based on some of my knowledge, my training, and my experiences, we were able to get her out safely.
0: Wow.
4: And at the end of it, pull her aside, sit on the front porch with her, and have a slice of pizza and just kind of BS with her for a little bit. Because my theory with that is when you're 14, you're going through some changes as a girl. It's a weird stage, 14 to 50. I'm kidding. But you get what I'm saying, though.
0: Yeah.
4: You know, puberty and the growth and whatnot.
0: Yeah.
4: But what I was able to do is deal with her, because we'll probably have to deal with her again in some capacity. And I don't want her to hate the police. I want her to say, that Lieutenant Carter, that Officer Jason, man, he was a pretty bad dude. He was cool. I'll talk to him again.
0: Yeah.
4: Because we deal with people in this profession time and time again. Everybody's a tough guy. Everybody's hard. But at the end of the day, they call 911 and we come every time.
0: Yeah, absolutely. I'm not tough. I'm not hard. I will call 911. And that's what I said. I'm 52. Lock on wood, I've never had to call 911.
4: That's good.
0: I'm living a blessed life.
4: That's good.
0: I made it 52 years deep then and not have to call 911, I'm living life right. How long have you done that negotiating? That seems like a special skill set.
4: It is. It's a special skill set. I've had a great run, a great career, and I've been on the SWAT team. I was a SWAT team leader at one point. I started focusing on negotiations a little over 10, 11 years ago. And you wouldn't think that we have much to do in Alpharetta. But do we have a lot of hostage calls? We don't. Mm-hmm. Do we have a lot of people in crisis that feel they're going to end it right then? We do.
0: Yeah.
4: I dealt with somebody who worked for a major corporation here in Atlanta. He was like number three in the business. And, you know, this guy's got a $1.9 million house, and he was about to, you know, end his wife and his kids and himself because he felt that was the right way. So we assembled our team and we were able to just slow things down a little bit and just show them a little bit of let's break things down by the numbers. And at the end of it, he was able to come out. Now I'm talking, this is a guy who does $1 million deals for breakfast.
0: Yeah.
4: But yet he was thinking the end is near. And that is the stuff you're not going to see on CNN or Fox. That's not the stuff that's going to talk about. That's the stuff we do. We punch our time clock. We help people. We move on to the next call. So That's some of the good.
0: You never know what someone's going through.
4: Correct.
0: Yeah.
4: Absolutely.
0: That's interesting. All right. Just for, I've never done this. And it's been 15 years since I've been pulled over. And I just, for verification, I should never, if I get pulled over, I should never pull the don't you know who I am card, right? That is the last thing to do.
4: I had somebody say that to me once.
0: Really?
4: Yeah. And I asked if his parents didn't tell him. So yeah, the reality is if you get pulled over, and we're all going to get pulled over, and I wish we had more kids listening, more 16 to 18 year olds who need this.
0: We all wish that more kids were listening to the Mark Arum Show. Yeah, absolutely. Right. Maybe not 16, but like 20 to 30. Yeah.
4: A bigger market. No, but the moral of the story is you're going to get pulled over. Immediately pull over to the right, do it where it's safe, turn on your dome light, roll your windows down. The officer will approach you and introduce themselves and explain why they're stopping. It's generally not a big deal. And if it's a warning, great. If it's a ticket, take your ticket and let's talk about it in court.
0: Yeah.
4: There's no sense arguing on the side of the road, and we don't care who your mom is, and we don't care who you are. Just you go with it. And it's wild because, you know, we have to train our officers how to speak to people because we hire a lot of young adults. We hire some 21 to 22 year olds that live in mom's basement.
0: Yeah.
4: That probably still have mom doing laundry and making lasagna for them.
0: Absolutely.
4: And now we've got to go into somebody's $1 million house and deal with them or do a traffic stop with a guy in a, you know, a $600,000 car or whatever. So it goes both ways, but yeah, it's pretty wild.
0: Yeah, so again, knock on wood, I haven't been pulled over for 15 years. I was coming into work at 3-4 in the morning, and I admit it, I did a rolling stop through a stop sign. Atlanta police officer pulled me over, license registration, I handed it to him. And he looks at me, he goes, are you the traffic guy? I said, yes, sir. He goes, all right, I'm going to let you go. Just make sure you tell everyone to drive safely today. So I came into the work, and every 10 minutes on Channel 2, I'm like, and make sure you drive safe out there. Make sure. But I would never be that guy. I'd be like, come on, do you know who I am?
4: Right. Yeah. But isn't that awesome, though? It was super simple. He pulled you over to let you know. He gave you a warning, and now you're able to spread the good word.
0: Yeah, I've never done a rolling stop through a stop sign ever again.
4: That's awesome.
0: Yeah, it is. If recruiting, are you guys currently active recruiting for new officers?
4: We are. We are trying to. We've had a hard time since COVID. COVID, a lot of people dropped out of the business. Mm-hmm. It actually goes back to the recession of 2008, but I don't think we have that kind of time. But the reality is, if you're a certified officer and you are actually good and you don't have any baggage in your background, we're going to give you a $20,000 sign-on bonus just for walking in
0: Deborah,
4: the door.
0: You're finishing the show.
24: Okay.
0: 20K. Yeah, right.
4: 20K. We want to hire quality people. We've hired a lot of young adults, which are fantastic, but we need people with experience, people that have done the job.
0: Yeah.
4: There's always a police officer out there that is mad at an overbearing administrator, and we'll take them.
0: There you go.
4: Right?
0: Yeah. I still think I could have been a detective in another life. I watched these detective shows.
4: Oh, my God. You wouldn't believe it. With the ID channel, if you watch two seasons and two episodes of Cops, you're qualified. Certified. Yeah, you're in.
0: LT, Lieutenant Jason Carter, Alpharetta Police. Great to see you, my friend. Thank you so much for your time.
4: Appreciate you having us. Thank you so
0: much.
4: Keep
0: everyone safe out there.
4: Roger that.
0: Yes, indeed. All right, 11:18 on the Mark Arum Show. Congrats to John in Kennesaw. He won a pair of tickets to see the Beach Boys. Your chance to win Weird Al Yankovic tickets and a possible VIP meet and greet coming up at 11:37 here on the Mark Arum Show. Let's check the ride around town. Hello and good morning to a guy that you should not pull over in Alpharetta because he's awesome.
1: Never been pulled over in Alpharetta.
0: Have you been pulled over before, Alex Williams?
1: Yes.
0: Just not in
1: Alpharetta. Just not in Alpharetta.
0: All right, how are we doing on the roads, buddy?
1: Hey, good morning, Mark. Right now, watching some brake lights out of the cab into Norcross on 85 northbound. Here are units dealing with a stalled tractor trailer in 1 to 2 right lanes before Indian Trail Road, exit 101. Still cleaning up the downed tree in Stone Mountain, Highway 78 westbound at Hugh Howell. They got a right lane block there. And on the south side perimeter down near the airport, they're working a crash in the left lane, 285 eastbound, the outer loop near I-85. It's just before that old National Highway Bridge. So it's slowing 85 north and 285 south, trying to get on to 285 east there, heading toward Clayton County. 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From the Loud Security Systems Traffic Center, Triple Team Traffic, 95.5 WSB.
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16: Now the world don't move to the beat of just one drum. What might be right for you?
0: Might not be right for some. 11:20. That was bad. 11:26. Different strokes. That show just hit differently back in the day, didn't it? Todd Bridges turned 61 years old today. Happy birthday, Todd. He's the last surviving cast member.
18: I know, right?
0: Everyone else is gone. Well, yeah. I don't know if Dudley. That was a tough episode. Vinny, do not watch the bike shop episode of Different Strokes. You familiar with Different Strokes?
28: Oh, yeah.
0: What you talking about, Willis? Yeah. I love that show so much. Anyway, Todd Bridges turned 61 today. Happy birthday, Todd Bridges. All right, when we come back after news, weather, traffic, Deborah's got tickets to give away to see Weird Al Yankovic and a chance to get a VIP experience, a meet and greet with the legend himself. And we're going to update the Iran war. We're going to check in with Bloomberg News, waiting President Trump's cabinet meeting. So much more to cover. Only 30 minutes to go on the Mark Arum Show.
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22: It is 11:30. Good morning. I'm Sabrina Cupid. This news sponsored by Rocco's European Garage, your dealership alternative. We are expecting more rain today, says WSB meteorologist Christina Edwards. Some areas with the most rain.
24: Woodstock has received nearly 8 inches of rainfall since last Wednesday. The Chattahoochee River at Powers Island near Truist Park recorded nearly 7 inches of rainfall. And the Noonday Creek near Town Center Mall in Kennesaw received nearly 5.25 inches of rain since last week.
22: And all this rain causing concerns about falling trees, certified arborist Rusty Lee.
23: A lot of people don't realize that the critical root zone in Georgia is only in the top 10 to 14 inches of soil. So the roots don't go very deep because our clay is so compacted.
22: Yeah, he says it's the trees that are leaning that you need to watch out for. The weight of the limbs combined with the shallow root zone could easily cause those trees to topple. We'll have Atlanta's most accurate and dependable forecast coming your way in just a matter of minutes. We have an update on the Ebola outbreak. Ugandan authorities ordering the closure of the border with Congo amid a surge in Ebola cases. The Atlanta-based CDC has sent out an urgent request for its workforce to recruit personnel to help screen passengers coming into the U.S. from impacted areas. Faith Abube is at Atlanta's big airport this morning.
25: The Atlanta airport is one of only three entry points right now where U.S. citizens coming in from Ebola-impacted area can fly into. JFK will start tomorrow. However, right now, the CDC is asking for volunteers, asking for help to screen these passengers, check their temperature, scan for the virus before they can walk through those doors and into the community.
22: And the risk here is still considered low. New screening recommendations today for colorectal cancer. For the first time, blood testing now included in screening recommendations for colon and rectal cancers. Colonoscopy is still considered the gold standard for detecting colorectal cancer, but many people just skip that. This even as there has been a rise in colorectal cancer cases in younger adults. Updated guidelines released today by the American Cancer Society has added blood-based screening tests to its list of recommended choices for adults 45 and older who are at average risk for colorectal cancer and who have not completed or have declined colonoscopies and stool tests. And as officials continue to work toward a peace deal, Iran has released new footage it claims shows air defenses firing at an American drone and a fighter jet. Richard Engel has more.
26: It is impossible to independently verify what this state media footage shows or when it was from.
1: Iran's president described it as a military victory for Iran, while the U.S. said it responded with strikes.
22: On Monday night, the U.S. targeted Iranian boats that U.S. Central Command says were laying mines in the Strait of Hormuz, Iran calling the attacks a grave violation of the U.S.-Iran ceasefire. Meanwhile, negotiations are continuing, and the Trump administration says that a framework deal to end the war in Iran could be reached this week. We'll be watching. Stay with us for updates. Let's take a look at the markets. The Dow right now is up 255 at 50,717, so the Dow's up more than 0.5%. NASDAQ and S&P are both in negative territory. It's time now for live team coverage of traffic and weather. Alex Williams, he's joining us now with a look at your roads.
4: Still watching slow traffic, 85 north up into Norcross, Sabrina, all due to a stalled tractor trailer, 85 north between Jimmy Carter Boulevard and Indian Trail. It's in 1 to 2 right lanes, so that's keeping you slow as you leave I-285. The tree cleanup continues out in Stone Mountain, Highway 78 westbound at Hugh Howell there in right lane. And a left lane crash still being worked down by the airport, 285 eastbound, the outer loop near I-85, right near that old National Highway Bridge, slowing 85 north and 285 south, both ramping on to that eastbound ride. From the Loud Security Systems Traffic Center, Triple Team Traffic, 95.5 WSB.
24: This is WSB meteorologist Christina Upwards. Mostly cloudy skies today with scattered rain showers and thunderstorms through the afternoon. High 83, lows tonight in the upper 60s to low 70s. Tomorrow and Friday, cloudy skies with off and on rain showers and a few rumbles of thunder. Highs in the upper 70s to low 80s.
22: It's 78 degrees right now in Fayetteville. Decatur has 77, and it's 77 in Stone Mountain. 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

0: 11:37 on the Mark Arum Show. Still to come, the very latest on the Iran war, the impact on the oil markets. President Trump's holding a cabinet meeting. We'll monitor that. A reminder, 30 minutes from now, your next chance to win a grand for gas, $1,000 up for grab. You could win just like Jonathan did in the 10 o'clock hour.
1: Jonathan Lathberry. Thank you so much, Mark Arum. I'm from Atlanta, Georgia. I love listening to Mark Arum.
0: Oh, we love you, Jonathan. Thank you so much. Don't have to wait 30 minutes to win, though, Deborah. What do we have right now?
2: Right now, it's a pair of tickets to see Weird Al at Ameris Bank Amphitheater coming up May 31st. And you'll automatically be entered for the grand prize, which is a meet and greet with Weird Al.
0: Boom. Seventh caller to Brooke. 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Checking the markets right now. The Dow is up. NASDAQ's down. Most importantly, though, oil is down 3% right now. Speaking of the oil market, really interesting piece on Bloomberg.com this morning. Joining us live from Bloomberg News, Kataraya Saraiva. Kataraya, good morning. As always, thanks so much for your time.
3: Hi, good morning. Thanks so much.
0: The headline, so I just mentioned that oil's down 3%. We love to see that. But we got a warning from someone that U.S. oil production will not fill that global supply gap that we're seeing with the closure of the Strait of Hormuz. What can you tell us?
3: Yeah, so this came from the Dallas Fed president, so the Federal Reserve Bank of Dallas. That Fed bank has the largest oil-producing region in the U.S. That's the Permian Basin. So this is someone who's regularly speaking with, you know, oil and gas executives and kind of has a real feel of what's going on in that area. And basically what she said is that, you know, we are seeing about a 10% reduction in oil supply. So far, that has been made up with what we have in inventory. You know, just globally, oil inventory has been able to kind of fill that gap. But going forward, as that inventory kind of dwindles, it's not going to be able to be made up by increased production in the U.S. So it's not like U.S. oil and gas companies can start drilling significantly more to make up that 10% gap, which is pretty significant.
0: So it's not a zero-sum game. Whatever we lose in the Gulf, we can just produce here in America.
3: Yeah, not quite. I mean, we can ramp up production a bit, and I think you've seen that a little bit, but it's finite, and that's for several reasons, right? I mean, companies just might not have the capital they need to start drilling new wells quickly. There's also a labor issue right now, just getting enough workers they need to work these wells. And then I think kind of most importantly, perhaps, is a pipeline capacity issue. There's just not enough pipeline capacity to bring oil from West Texas, oil and gas, to where it needs to go to be distributed globally, which is mainly the ports on the Gulf Coast.
0: Katarina, I mean, we are seeing some positive news out of the Gulf region right now, and Iran State TV saying that it looks like the strait could reopen. How long would it take for the oil market to normalize if the strait does reopen in the next couple of days?
3: Yeah, I mean, I think it would take a while. I think, you know, what you're seeing out there from shippers and oil and gas companies is they're saying that, you know, this isn't just, you don't just flip a switch, right? It takes a while to bring this back online. The Dallas Fed did a survey about a month ago of the oil and gas executives in Texas and New Mexico, these oil producing regions of the U.S. And they said that they really don't see it happening at the earliest until August and maybe even into the fall. And that was like the majority of executives. So I think it's just there is this kind of perception that even if, you know, things get resolved this week and the Strait of Hormuz opens back up again, it just takes a while to get everything moving again.
0: Katarina, I mean, the worst possible scenario we've been hearing since February 28th is like, oh, Brent crude's going to hit $200 a barrel. As I mentioned, the Texas oil's down 3%, just over $90 a barrel. Does it look like we've avoided that worst case scenario?
3: I think for now it does, right? Like you're saying, we didn't have that spike up to 200. You know, we got maybe into the one-teens or one-twenties, but very briefly. So for now, it does look like that. But we've also had some fake outs over the past few months, right? We've had instances before where it looked like an agreement had been reached, and then things moved kind of in the wrong direction on that. So we just have to kind of wait and see what has actually happened and if it's going to be lasting.
0: Katerina Saraiva, Bloomberg News. Katerina, always great insight. Thank you so much for your time.
3: Thank you.
0: There you go. All right, so maybe, I mean, listen, it's Iran State Media. They said that the strait could reopen. Let's just hope that is the case.

0: this should not impact like the cooking oil industry, right? Like,
1: don't say, who knows? Maybe that's next.
0: Like Popeyes is going to start charging more for a bucket or KFC because...
1: Well, to get the chicken to the actual restaurants.
0: Oh, that is true. All right. Yeah. Vinny, get your oil changed. I don't have to warn you.
2: I need one right now. As we speak.
0: What are you doing
1: here? Go get it now.
0: Yeah, go home, Vinny. Go home. Quick update on the Iran war. Officials and media say Iran and the U.S. working to reach an agreement on initial memorandum of understanding. I don't know what the heck that actually means, memorandum of understanding. We have a memorandum of understanding, Deborah, that would end the conflict and gradually reopen the Strait of Hormuz while nuclear issues were negotiated. ABC News chief foreign correspondent Ian Pinnell in Tel Aviv on the Start Here podcast.
3: President Trump taking social media yesterday, saying that Iran's going to give up its highly enriched uranium. It's got something like 1,000 pounds of highly enriched uranium. In other words, uranium that is enriched to such a level that it wouldn't take much more to then turn it into weapons grade. And it still has, despite all the bombing, the ability to cascade centrifuges. In other words, it means it still has the ability to create more highly enriched uranium.
0: Yeah, that is still a big issue on the table. But if they have this framework of memorandum of understanding, which would give them 60 days to negotiate the other stuff. Top of the show and throughout the show, we've been talking about the huge victory in the Texas Senate runoff, the Republican seat yesterday. Just a massive win by Paxton over Cornyn. We have our Georgia senators in the news today getting healthcare upgrades here in the state of Georgia. What can you tell us?
1: Yeah, our Senators Ossoff and Warnock have secured some federal funding that'll improve healthcare services to a bunch of health hospitals throughout the state, not just Metro Georgia. So this is Ringgold, Dahlonega, Atlanta, a certain Cobb County, and Athens. And all of the healthcare places are going to see different amounts and different technologies depending on what those places actually need. So like Athens, they're going to give about $200,000 to a diaper bank, where the Emory is going to get about $476,000 for equipment upgrades in the neonatal intensive care unit. So it depends on the hospital, but they're all getting a nice chunk to upgrade.
0: Okay, so getting some health care upgrades here in Georgia. That is always a good thing. Congrats to Andrea. She's in Powder Springs. I never know how to pronounce that. Andrea. There's a lot of names like that. What was the comedian? Caroline Ray? Is it Caroline?
1: Yeah, Caroline Ray.
0: Caroline. I never know what to say. Anyway, Andrea or Andrea won tickets to see Weird Al Yankovic. Congratulations. I hope you win that VIP package, the meet and greet. That'd be cool, too. Your next chance to win a grand for gas coming up after the new news. Right after the new news, before Eric Erickson, I am going to give you a keyword. You pop that keyword into the WSB Radio app or online at wsbradio.com/gas, and you can win a grand for gas on WSB. 11:47, checking the midday ride around town. 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
4: Hey, Mark, no change in Norcross. Still working this stalled tractor trailer. A couple of the right lanes, 85 northbound, just north of Jimmy Carter Boulevard, exit 99. You're stacked up, leaving 285. If you'd like, you can use Buford Highway as an alternate. On the south side, they're also still working a crash. Right now, they're holding all lanes to try to clear this up. 285 eastbound, the outer loop near I-85 in the airport. It's just before that old National Highway bridge, so it's slowing 85 north and 285 south, trying to make your way eastbound toward Riverdale Road. Springs, when weak airflow and strange noises show up, that's usually early warning signs. Visit ReliableAir.com and get ahead of it. From the Loud Security Systems Traffic Center, Triple Team Traffic, 95.5 WSB.
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12: Of the thriller.
2: Vinny is scared. He's on the floor right now.
12: Dig it.
2: That's Vincent Price. Happy birthday. Heavenly birthday to Vincent Price, born on this date in 1911. He died back in 1993. There he was voicing the Thriller video which was the biggest video on the planet at the time. But Vincent Price had his own career before he voiced that. But you're scared of that. Vinny's scared. Yeah. Welcome back to the Mark Arum Show. Grand for Gas continues right after the new news. Another chance to win a Grand for Gas here on WSB. Deborah, there's one thing that brings us all together as Americans. We love cheese.
13: You're talking to a Wisconsinite here. So
2: absolutely.
13: Of course
2: yes.
13: I love cheese. I get an annual cheese box every year, but Americans say 52% of Americans say they are cheese obsessed. 16% yeah. say they eat it constantly. And with all this, oh, you got to have your protein. It is a good source of protein. Great. So a lot of people are turning to cheese for their daily protein.
2: I'm a cheese addict.
13: Are you?
2: I like all cheeses. Mm. Like, you know, we'll get a fancy charcuterie board.
13: Oh, yeah.
2: With like
13: Munster and
2: Gouda and all that stuff. But my favorite cheese in the world is McDonald's American cheese. It is the best.
13: Thank you, Vinny.
2: It is so good. McDonald's American cheese. I wish they would sell it at the grocer. It goes American cheese from McDonald's, Kraft Singles, and then third, government cheese. Those are the three best cheeses in the world.
13: Next time I get a cheese box, I'm going to bring you some cheese so you can taste real Wisconsin cheese.
2: Oh, I love not all of the cheeses. I like the fancy cheeses. I like Cheese Whiz, the spray cheese with the canned cheese. Put that on some wheat thins.
14: Yeah.
2: But the best cheese in the world is McDonald's cheese. They should sell that by the pound at a supermarket near you.
15: Now you know, because of the Mark Arum Show.
16: Those endorsements from Donald Trump did not work out.
2: No.
16: Right? And David Perdue lost by 52 points. There was only one Trump-endorsed candidate in 2022 that won in Georgia. His name was Burt Jones, yeah. And he happens to be on the ballot in a couple weeks ago.
2: Great stuff, as always. Political analyst Stephen Lawson talking about the power of the Trump endorsement in Texas. It wasn't as powerful in Georgia in 2022. Will that change come November? Great stuff there from political analyst Stephen Lawson. Now you know.
17: I woke up around, I would say about 1:30 in the morning because I heard something. And all of a sudden I was like, oh, wow, that anti-aircraft fire and these are explosions. And so I just listened for a little while and then I decided to go to the shelter.
2: Great stuff from our good friend Tim Yansa, Atlanta resident, was in Ukraine, caught an attack by Russia, got back to America safely, but really harrowing experience there for Tim Yansa. Great stuff from him today. Now you know.
18: They were saying when Trump threw his endorsement behind Paxton, that was almost like icing on the cake, if you will. And then you factor in voter turnout extremely low. And then if you were a Trump supporter, that too, all of that led to the landslide.
2: News Nation's Xavier Walter joined us live from Texas, talking about the big primary win yesterday from Attorney General Paxton. Now you know.
19: A three-judge federal panel ruled unanimously that state Republicans are blocked from using their 2023 congressional map. And that was the map that they were pushing for because it could have helped them pick up a seat in November.
2: That was Juhi Doshi from ABC News talking about the redistricting battles in Alabama and South Carolina. Now you know because of the Mark Arum Show.
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2: Man, we had Juhi Doshi from ABC, Xavier Walton from News Nation, Lieutenant Jason Carter from Alpharetta Police coming in studio. That was fantastic. Katerina Savaya from Bloomberg News.
13: I feel like this is a no-brainer.
2: Well, yeah, well, Tim Yansa gets it for sure. But I want to give him to Lieutenant Jason Carter. He was great. And Stephen Lawson, too. You guys did fantastic. Actually, Deborah, I'm going to give you one as well for coming up with Steven's new intro music. Vinny trying to steal your valor. I thought Vinny came up with that intro.
14: I never said it.
2: I just assumed.
14: That's real. I appreciate that.
2: All right. So Deborah, Tim Yansa, Lieutenant Jason Carter, and Stephen Lawson. Four stars of the show. All right. Do not change the dial. Grand for Gas keyword coming up after the new news. I will be active on social. In fact, I'll post a picture of me and Lieutenant Jason Carter in my Instagram story @MarkArum, MarkArum. Stay safe. Have a great Wednesday, Atlanta.

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2: It's so worrisome about what kids have access to online. 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
5: It is 12 o'clock on this Wednesday, May 27th. Good afternoon. I'm Sabrina Cupid. The news here at noon is sponsored by Jim Ellis Automotive. And our top story is the weather. You want to grab that umbrella. You might need it. More rain in the forecast for today. And WSB meteorologist Christina Edwards says we've already gotten a lot of rain.
6: The average rainfall for the month of May is around 3.5 inches. But some locations here in Metro Atlanta received more than that in just the past week.
5: And she'll have Atlanta Radio's only 5-day forecast. That comes your way at 12:05. And with all the rain, it means the trees could start to fall. Certified arborist Rusty Lee telling me it's those leaning trees that are at the greatest risk of falling.
7: We've had two in the last couple of days where there were trees growing underneath bigger, larger trees. And again, they were looking for sunlight. All of the limbs were on one side of the tree. There was nothing on the backside to help hold it. And the soil just gave way. They were perfectly healthy. Not anything that we would consider to be hazardous to begin with.
5: Yeah, so it's not just the dead trees you need to worry about. He says the critical root zone in Georgia is only about 10 to 14 inches of soil, so the roots don't go very deep because of our clay. It's very compacted, so you want to take a look around your property. And if you have any concerns, he recommends calling a certified arborist. We have an update on the conflict in the Middle East here at noon. A new document touted by Iranian state TV unveils the early details of a possible memorandum of an understanding between the U.S. and Iran. Karen Travers has more from the White House.
8: It is significant to see in their terms of a deal that it would be very hard to see how the Trump administration would agree to this. It includes the management by Iran post-war, that they would handle the traffic in the Strait of Hormuz, and also the removal of U.S. forces from that region.
5: And the president's holding a cabinet meeting today to discuss Iran. The World Health Organization is calling for a ceasefire in Congo to put health officials in a better position to contend with the Ebola outbreak. Molly Hunter reports that the virus has so far killed at least 220 people and is centered in Congo, with neighboring countries at risk.
9: As the international response ramps up, the New York Times reports the Trump administration plans to send Americans exposed to Ebola to Kenya rather than bringing them back to the U.S., citing three people with knowledge of the plants. The Times reporting that public health service officers are now being trained to deploy to Kenya.
5: And in previous Ebola outbreaks, infected Americans were brought back to the U.S. for treatment. Health officials say researchers are still at least months away from clinical trials for a vaccine. And CDC here in Atlanta sending out an urgent request to its workforce to recruit personnel to help screen passengers coming from Central Africa for any potential signs of Ebola. Faith Abube is at Atlanta's big airport this noon with the latest.
10: An internal email obtained by ABC News shows acting CDC director Dr. Jay Bhattacharya urging employees to volunteer to screen Americans returning from Ebola hot zones for possible signs of the virus. The U.S. is one of several countries tightening travel restrictions amid the rapidly growing outbreak.
5: And last week, the CDC temporarily barred entry of non-U.S. citizen travelers who had previously visited the Democratic Republic of Congo, Uganda, and South Sudan in the last 21 days. Well, you don't hear about this every day. A bear at a busy shopping district in Alpharetta. A bear spotted at Avalon.
11: At first, we thought it was somebody, either making a false call or somebody who just didn't know really what they were saying, maybe a big dog. But we got three calls back-to-back from different people all in the same area, so we realized it was pretty substantial.
5: That's Lieutenant Jason Carter. He says that bear was spotted over the weekend, and it could still be around. There have been a number of bear sightings around the metro area recently. Sightings which spike in late spring, early summer, typically involve young male bears. They are dispersing from the North Georgia Mountains in search of new territory or food. If you see a bear, do not approach it. This is new here at noon. A Gwinnett County police officer badly injured in a shooting earlier this year is back on the job today.
12: Officer David Reed was wounded February 1st as he and Officer Pradeep Tamang responded to a call at a Stone Mountain hotel. Officer Tamang was killed and Reed has undergone multiple surgeries since then. Gwinnett police say Officer Reed is recovering well and has returned to light duty. He's doing administrative work at police headquarters. The suspect, Kevin Andrews, is accused of shooting the officers after inviting them into his hotel room. He's been indicted and the Gwinnett County District Attorney's Office plans to seek the death penalty. Bill Caiaccio, 95.5 WSB.
5: In Henry County, they're honoring the late Congressman David Scott. County Communications Director Melissa Robinson reading a proclamation from the County Commission.
13: May his life stand as a lasting reminder that dedicated service to others is among the highest calling, and may his legacy continue to inspire future generations to lead with purpose, compassion, and commitment to their communities.
5: Now, the county has also unveiled a memorial marker for the longtime lawmaker at the intersection of East Atlanta Road and Stagecoach Road in Stockbridge. Scott died in April. Let's take a look at your money now as we check out the markets. The Dow is currently up 145 at 50,607. NASDAQ is in negative territory. The S&P is also in the red. It's 12:05. That means it's time for live team coverage of traffic and weather. We start with Alex Williams in the traffic center.
14: Hey, Sabrina, no change heading up through Norcross. Tractor trailer stall or crash cleanup still in a couple of right lanes just north of Jimmy Carter Boulevard, exit 99. Brake lights back to 285. You can take Buford Highway if you want to avoid that. No fun on the south side, 285 southbound, the outer loop. That's bumper to bumper, Camp Creek Parkway, getting down to I-85 due to all that traffic trying to get onto 285 East, where they're working a crash near Old National Highway that leaves only one right lane open. So that's what's causing those delays and slowing the 85 North ramps to 285 East coming out of Union City. From the Trustdale.com Traffic Center, Triple Team Traffic, 95.5 WSB.
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6: Mostly cloudy skies today with scattered rain showers and thunderstorms developing for the ride home this afternoon into this evening. Some of these storms may produce locally heavy downpours. Today's high is 83, lows tonight in the upper 60s to low 70s. Cloud cover and scattered rain showers and thunderstorms continue through Thursday and Friday with highs in the upper 70s to low 80s. The rain chance is trending downwards on Saturday and Sunday. Not going to be completely dry, but more of an isolated rain chance for the weekend. Daytime highs in the upper 70s, but the rain really starts to pick back up through the middle of next week.
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14: Okay, friends, it's a grand for gas. 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B-A-N-D. 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
15: Hello, America. Welcome. It is Eric Erickson here. 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The phone number is 877-973-7425. Should you wish to be on the program, you can text Eric to E-R-I-C-K to 33777. Get everything. My apologies about yesterday. I intended to be here. We will get into why I wasn't here a little while. But thank you, Dan Mandis. Thank you so much for spur of the moment hopping behind the microphone. Yesterday did not go as planned. We will get there. Everything is fine. Everything is fine. It was a crazy oncology day with my wife, though. We'll get there. I don't mean to alienate y'all. Maybe I woke up and chose violence, but I just hear me out as we start the show. Last night, Ken Paxton wins in Texas. We are going to spend a lot of time. I got all the James Tallarico clips, and we're going to spend time enjoying the James Tallarico clips. But I wish to begin in a way some of you probably wish I would not. If I lived in Maine, I would vote for Susan Collins because the opposition has put up a Nazi-turned-communist with the Totenkopf tattoo who I've seen some people say he didn't know or it was an accident, and yet there are plenty of threads on Reddit from Plantner, in his own words, he absolutely knew what he was getting, but he no longer considers himself a Nazi. He considers himself a communist, but he still hates the Jews. I would vote for Susan Collins. And what I notice, a lot of the conservatives who insisted we got to go with a guy like Ken Paxton in Texas, they hate Susan Collins because she's a moderate. She stands up to Donald Trump, and she is pro-abortion. And what these people say in Texas is we need men like Ken Paxton, who regularly cheated on his wife before their divorce, who pled no contest to corruption charges, who was impeached by the state legislature, though not convicted, and whose own staff turned him into the FBI for corruption. He's the guy. And you know what? If I were in Texas, I would vote for Ken Paxton over James Tallarico. In New Jersey, there is a Democratic Senate candidate, Adam Hamawi. Adam Hamawi is the front runner to replace Bonnie Watson Coleman, who's a retiring member of Congress. Adam Hamawi had a friendship with Sheikh Omar Abdulrahman, who tried to blow up the World Trade Center, the blind sheikh. Their relationship spanned a 1991 road trip the two took together to Detroit. Hamawi's service as the Sheikh's translator for a press conference in which Abdulrahman denied any role in the World Trade Center bombing. And Hamawi's testimony on the Sheikh's behalf at his 1995 trial where the Islamist leader was convicted of plotting to carry out the terrorist attack on New York City. And then Hamawi, after leaving the blind sheikh, who was carted off to jail, went to Bosnia with a group that provided logistical support to al-Qaeda. This guy is the Democratic frontrunner for a congressional district in New Jersey. If the Republicans showed up tomorrow and they had a drag queen for a congressional candidate, I think a lot of people would say, we got to go with the drag queen to stop the terror sympathizer. Oh, and you say no to the drag queen. Well, where's your limit? Because in Texas, you're going to run a serial adulterer who has actually pled no contest to corruption charges to avoid being found guilty. He took the deal and also gave a deal to a kid toucher, and that guy got out of jail, and they happen to have a friendship. Really? This is, well, we can't go with the drag queen against the terrorists, but we can go with the serial adulterer, corrupt guy who actually pled no contest to corruption, whose staff turned it in for the FBI to stop the trans freak there. In Michigan, you've got a Democrat now, the front runner there, the al-Sayed guy, who isn't sure Israel should exist, supports Hamas, and is a defender of terrorism even against the United States, which he doesn't think is a legitimate country. At least the Republicans are running the same guy there in Turner. I got to tell you, my point is this. I would vote for Collins against Plattner. I would vote for Paxton against Tallarico. I would support Trump against Harris. But I'm just really tired of all of these supposed Christians, and it is supposed Christians, the people who talk about Jesus and never darken the door of a church, who insist, yeah, we got to go for the lesser of two evils. You're still voting for evil. You know, the lesser of two evils is still evil, definitionally. And I wonder at what point the actual practicing, believing Christians in America say, you know what, I'm done with politics. All you people keep saying, the country is going to hell in a handbasket. Look at the culture. The culture of the country is so degraded. Families are breaking up. Divorce is high. Kids can't read. Illegitimacy is on the rise. Abortion on the rise. We got drag queens everywhere. Culture is garbage. And you keep putting up in response to it garbage candidates yourselves. And then you say, no good person will run for politics. Yeah, because you reject the good person because he didn't scratch your particular itch at the time. I'm really frustrated with the garbage candidates of the right. I didn't agree with John Cornyn on everything, but he never cheated on his wife, was a man of character, even as I disagreed with him sometimes. But, you know, the fine people of Texas in the Republican primary, there are many of them self-described Christians, a lot of them pastors, by the way, who championed this, decided, you know, we should go with the serial adulterer who pled no contest to corruption charges, whose staff turned him into the FBI because this one time John Cornyn did something we didn't like. You do understand why people have decided that politics is gross, and you, the key to winning in the future is probably going to be that the side that isn't so gross is going to win. A Republican candidate for Congress in Texas 37, located in the Austin area, has a troubling background and an even more troubling allegations about a sitting Republican politician. Lauren Pina, also known as Laura Mason, is an Austin resident who's running as a Republican for Texas 37, a traditional Democratic district located in Austin. Laura Pinnon is not actually Hispanic, claimed on a podcast that when she was 19 years old, she worked at a strip club and was a prostitute and sold cocaine. She also claimed that she did these acts with an unnamed Texas state senator and that he paid for these things with taxpayer dollars. In the video, Pina claimed a sitting Texas state senator was a frequent flyer of hers and would pay for drugs and sex acts with a state credit card. The interviewer asked her to name the politician, but she refused, stating that she could face legal ramifications, but would be open to anyone asking her through private messages. You will not be surprised to learn that this woman got into the runoff, and I believe she won. Yes, won. So you got, I mean, these are the candidates of character in Texas. Guys, yeah, if I sound frustrated, I am, because I'm just, I at some point it becomes unseemly to keep telling people the world is going to hell in a handbasket unless we fight, and we've got to fight with these super morally fraud people. When you got the Holy Spirit on your side, you're not going to lose. And I'm just really frustrated. I'm frustrated that Texas Republicans would decide a guy like Ken Paxton, who, by the way, he wasn't found not guilty. He pled no contest and had to go through all sorts of legal ramifications because of it. He cheated on his wife. Okay, he won. Say sore loser. I would vote for him in the general against a freak like Tallarico. I would. But I'm telling you right now, I hate to be the Cassandra who's never listened to until the moment she's proven right, but you're going to start having people who are actually committed to their faith and not just playing committed to their faith on social media say, I'm done. Now, you keep telling me I have to vote for the lesser of two evils and I'm tired of voting for evil. I'm done. I tried to find the moral guy and that guy lost to the immoral guy, and I'm giving up. The country's not going to keep getting better if you keep doing this. Y'all do understand my point here. I'm not telling you not to vote. I'm telling you it's just going to start happening, because if I'm feeling the frustration, I got a lot of friends of mine who are not as invested in politics as me. And they vote because they feel like it's their civic obligation, but when given the choice of dirtbags, they're not. I know people in Georgia. I warned Republicans in 2022 Herschel Walker was going to alienate particularly suburban women, and Herschel Walker alienated a lot of women in my church. They wouldn't go vote for the Senate in the Senate runoff. They just simply refused. They didn't want to vote for Warnock, and they couldn't bring themselves to vote for Walker. And guess what?
14: Hey, Art, can you hear me?
15: Because morality matters. So in Georgia now, you've got Mike Collins. Mike Collins' former chief of staff became his campaign manager, because while in Congress, the chief of staff was paying his girlfriend your taxpayer dollars as a salary, and she never showed up for work. So it got an ethics complaint on Mike Collins for allowing it. Collins, instead of firing the guy, moved him to be the campaign manager for a Senate campaign until last week, when the guy tweeted out a comment about Matt Lauer's sloppy seconds to one of his opponent's political consultants. That guy's wife tried to commit suicide after being raped by Matt Lauer, she claimed. And so the campaign campaign chair for Mike Collins, or campaign chief of staff, campaign manager for Mike Collins, called this woman who claimed to have been raped by Matt Lauer and then attempted suicide, called her husband Matt Lauer sloppy seconds. Interestingly enough, Mike Collins claims to have parted ways with the consultant, but I raise doubts about this because Mike Collins used the same language when the guy was his chief of staff in Congress, that he parted ways with his chief of staff after the ethics investigation. But you know what parted ways meant? He moved into the campaign. So where has Mike Collins parked Brandon Phillips now? And by the way, Mike Collins has not actually gotten rid of the social media consultant who put up a tweet of a train trying to ram through a tunnel and replied to that consultant who's married to the woman who made the allegation about Matt Lauer and said, does this look familiar?
16: Yeah, it was an animated video of a train trying to plow through a tunnel and sent it to the husband of the woman who had been raped. And Mike Collins hasn't parted ways with that guy. And you want to tell me, oh, this is the bad. The other side is, so John Ossoff is so bad, we need to have this guy who has a history of surrounding himself with some of the most awful people in politics. That's the guy we need, is the guy who has never met someone with bad character he hasn't wanted to put on the payroll. That's the guy we need. You'll forgive me for telling you in advance, whether you want to hear it or not, that you're going to start finding more and more people of faith who say, I'm done with it. You keep telling me I got to vote for an awful person because the other side is even more awful. And I'm here to tell you, by the way, that if you are a Christian in Maine, you should be going to vote for the pro-abortion Susan Collins to stop a Nazi from getting elected. You should. And if you're in Texas, you should be going to vote for the corrupt adulterer to stop the super freak James Tallarico from getting to the United States Senate. You absolutely should. But I don't blame you if you don't. Because I find the whole thing exhausting at this point. And the galling part is these people who lecture you about your faith, and they never darken the door of a church and tell you you got to keep voting for the anti-Semites and the conspiracy theorists and the awful people, because the other side is so much more awful. And, you know, there's actually a message here, I guess, for the Democrats to some degree is, yeah, you guys are so spectacularly awful. If you just became normal again, you might start winning elections, because you'd have a lot of people of faith say, you know what, I'm done with the GOP. I can't keep voting for the lesser of two evils. And it turns out that I may disagree with this other person, but he's not a freak show. If the Democrats just stopped nominating freak shows, but therein lies the rub. They're not going to. And so a whole lot of people will continue to go vote for the moral cowards and failures in life simply because they're not Democrats.
0: Have something to say?
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14: 1220 Trustdale.com Traffic Center. Watching delays on 85 North continuing into Norcross, getting up to Jimmy Carter Boulevard, exit number 99. That is all due to trouble just north of Jimmy Carter Boulevard. Big rig trouble been in a couple of right lanes. Elsewhere, south side perimeter, crash still working in the left lanes. 285 eastbound, the outer loop, right at I-85, slowing 285 south and 85 north, just trying to make your way over toward the airport. Traffic brought to you by SC250, Revolutionary South Carolina. The American Revolution was decided in South Carolina, SC250.com. Revolutionary South Carolina, be a part of it. Alex Williams, Triple Team Traffic, 95.5 WSB.
18: 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B-A-N-D. 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
1: 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Hi, it's meteorologist Glenn Burns. I'm not forecasting the weather. 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
16: So let me tell you about yesterday. Yesterday was Christy's oncology day, and I was not going to her appointment because she'd already had the CT scans. We knew there had been no growth in tumors. At 9:45 yesterday, I'm in my office getting ready for the show, and she texts me. She has made it to the parking garage at the hospital in Atlanta, 77 miles away. And not only has her car died, but it is smoking. And so she got into the parking deck at the hospital before it started smoking. She drove it all the way to the top of the parking deck because she was afraid if it caught on fire, she didn't want to be around other cars in the parking deck. So she got to the roof of the parking deck. And there was a fire extinguisher up there, so she parked by the fire extinguisher just in case. So I had to cancel everything. So thank you, Dan Mandis, so much for jumping in yesterday. Thank you so much. Called my boss, Ken. Charlie, he was headed to a doctor's appointment, and I called Ken, and he's like, let me check with Dan. God bless him for jumping on spur of the moment. So I got up to Atlanta, was actually there for the oncology appointment, and I'm actually wound up providentially glad I was because some stuff came up in the appointment. She's dealing with some pain they can't figure out, and I pointed out to the doctor she was on a medicine for 5 days, an antiviral for the flu and Tamiflu, and the pain went away, and then it came back when she was off the Tamiflu. And so they're going to do more tests to figure out where the pain is from. But she's back on the chemo medicine and everything. So then we had to go buy her a car. So I had to drive her car out of the parking deck, made it across the street fine, called a tow truck. This is so providential. My wife loves her Infiniti little hatchback. They don't make them anymore. She didn't want a new car. This one's like 14 years old. And she finally said if she needed a new car last week, that there's this Audi that she wanted, this SQ5. They literally towed her car out of the parking lot and an SQ5 pulled into the spot where her Infiniti had been. I was like, okay, God, I got you. So we went up to Audi of Marietta, Jim Ellis brand. Man, I bought so many cars from Jim Ellis. They were as nice as they could be. Got her the car she wanted. And unfortunately, when she turned this car on, I was like, nope, she can't have it because it went vroom, vroom, vroom. I mean, it sounded like her motorcycle. And they're like, yep, it's got like 360 horsepower for this little thing. I was nope. Well, too late. My wife got what she wanted. She's taller than me and has more guns, so I couldn't tell her no. So she got a new car. She got good scans, completely discombobulated yesterday, though. But there we have it. What a day. Now, let me tell you about Swiss America. 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When we come back, James Tallarico, in his own words, you need to hear it for yourself because, wow, that guy's a freak.
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5: It is 12:30. Good afternoon. I'm Sabrina Cupid. This news is sponsored by Jim Ellis Automotive. Well, we are expecting more rain, but following the drought, now days of rain, you want to beware of falling trees.
7: A lot of people don't realize that the critical root zone in Georgia is only in the top 10 to 14 inches of soil. So the roots don't go very deep because our clay is so compacted.
5: A certified arborist, Rusty Lee, says it's the trees that are leaning that you need to watch for. The weight of limbs combined with the shallow root zone could cause those trees to topple. And as we said, more rains in the forecast for later on today. Scattered showers, maybe some storms, and a high of 83, says WSB meteorologist Christina Edwards. The Atlanta-based CDC has sent an urgent request to its workforce to recruit personnel to help screen passengers coming from Central Africa for any potential signs of Ebola. Last week, the CDC temporarily barred entry of non-U.S. citizen travelers who had previously visited the Democratic Republic of Congo, Uganda, or South Sudan in the last 21 days. And just today, Ugandan authorities ordering the closure of their border with Congo amid a surge in Ebola cases. New screening recommendations for colorectal cancer. For the first time, blood testing now included in screening recommendations for colon and rectal cancer. Colonoscopy is still considered the gold standard for detecting colorectal cancer, but many people just skip that. This, even as there has been a rise in colorectal cancer cases among younger adults. Now, updated guidelines, which were released today by the American Cancer Society, has added blood-based screening tests to its list of recommended choices for adults aged 45 and older. With interest rates at their highest level since last August, fewer people are looking to refinance their homes. Applications for a mortgage to purchase a home also down. The 30-year fixed rate has climbed 30 basis points over the past 5 years. Let's take a look at the markets. The Dow is currently up 212 at 50,674, so the Dow is up almost 0.5%. NASDAQ is in the red, so is the S&P. It's 12:32.
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14: Big jam downtown, Sabrina. Looking for a new crash, 7585 northbound, just north of I-20. I believe multiple lanes are blocked here because you're quickly slowing back to University Avenue. Think about using your alternates to get up to Northside Drive. And a crash still working by the airport, clearing out of the left lanes, 285 eastbound, the outer loop near Old National Highway. From the Trustdale.com Traffic Center, Triple Team Traffic, 95.5 WSB.
12: I'm WSB meteorologist Christina Edwards. Mostly cloudy skies today with a high of 83. Pop-up showers and thunderstorms for the afternoon. Lows tonight in the upper 60s to low 70s.
5: We'll have more news at 1 o'clock. 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I'm Sabrina Cupid, 95.5 WSB.
16: And I am delighted to have you with me. The phone number is 877-973-7425. Yesterday in Texas, Ken Paxton beat John Cornyn in the Senate primary. Cornyn will serve out his final term in the Senate. Paxton will challenge Tallarico. This is Paxton last night.
13: And finally, he's a threat to our very way of life and our values. I mean, he's a vegan who thinks God is non-binary and that there's actually six biological sexes. It's hard to imagine someone more radical than that.
16: He's not wrong. For his part, this is what James Tallarico had to say.
15: As a criminal record, I have a legislative record over four terms in the Texas House of Representatives, where I've brought Democrats and Republicans together to pass more than 60 bipartisan bills to cut property taxes, to raise teacher pay, to lower the cost of housing, prescription drugs, and child care across Texas. And I'm going to put that record up against Ken Paxton's criminal record any day of the week, twice on Sunday.
16: And by the way, Ken Paxton does have a criminal record. He pled no contest. He did not plead not guilty. He pled no contest and had to pay penalties and undergo legal training and other stuff. So there is that. But who do you think is going to win? The corrupt guy? I mean, we for years, people in Texas were used to J.R. Ewing. Do you think they would rather a J.R. Ewing or a freak like Tallarico? This is, by the way, Chuck Todd and David Axelrod on CNN last night.
17: In general, but he's now making it harder. This is going to be Paxton being the nominee is going to cost somebody money. Is it Michael Whatley in North Carolina? Cost him money.
28: Dollars.
17: Is it going to cost John Husted money in Ohio? Is it going to basically do they pull their targeting of New Hampshire? I mean, the amount of money they're going to have to unload on Tallarico, because this committee does not want to run a single ad promoting Ken Paxton. They haven't done it yet, but they're going to drop the anvil on Tallarico. Right?
28: He's going to find out what carnivores are.
17: There is.
16: Yes. Even David Axelrod making a joke about James Tallarico being a vegan. You will recall that James Tallarico went with Barack Obama to eat tacos and ordered vegan tacos. Ladies and gentlemen, I want to introduce to you, if you are not familiar with him, I want to introduce to you James Tallarico in his own words.
0: Our southern border should be like our front porch. There should be a giant welcome mat out front.
1: Listen, I know that I was being provocative with that comment. I made it on the floor of the House when the extremists in the Texas legislature were trying to pick on kids who were different. And while it's maybe provocative politically, I don't think it's controversial theologically. Most Christians believe that God is beyond gender.
16: God is beyond gender, he says.
1: For the most part, the Republican caucus in here in Texas is white, older men, straight, cisgendered men.
16: Straight cisgendered men, who talks like that?
0: You can't call yourself a Christian and destroy God's creation with greenhouse gases.
16: You can't destroy God's creation with greenhouse gases. You can't call yourself a Christian and produce greenhouse gases.
18: Something that you love that's not family or friends.
1: I love, I'm just saying this because it's on my mind, the trans children who showed up yesterday at the state capitol to advocate for their humanity. They shouldn't have to, but it was an inspiration to watch.
16: Oh, I love the trans kids, he says.
19: You would be a no on Marquaine Mullen.
1: I would. And here's why. I mean, I would be a no on any potential secretary who is not willing to tear down this secret police force and replace it with an agency that's actually focused on public safety.
16: As opposed to ICE that's doing that.
1: For me, prophetic voices like Jesus have helped me reckon with my own whiteness, my own masculinity, my own certainty, my own ego. It's a never-ending process, and it's a painful process.
16: A painful process to wrestle with his masculinity. He might be telling the truth on that one.
1: You know this, Tim. Before I was a politician, I was a public school teacher in San Antonio, Texas, on the west side of the city. And I taught a lot of undocumented students. And those students tended to be my most patriotic students.
16: That's right. This is a shtick he has, that the illegal aliens are the most patriotic.
1: But I say all this in terms of, in context of abortion, because before God comes over Mary and we have the incarnation, God asks for Mary's consent, which is remarkable. I mean, go back and read this in Luke. I mean, the angel comes down and asks Mary if this is something she wants to do. And she says, if it is God's will, let it be done. Let it be. Let it happen. So to me, that is an affirmation in one of our most central stories that creation has to be done with consent. You cannot force someone to create. Creation is one of the most sacred acts that we engage in as human beings. But that has to be done with consent. It has to be done with freedom. And to me, that is absolutely consistent with the ministry and life and death of Jesus. And so that's why that's how I come down on that side of the issue.
16: You got that. The Holy Spirit came upon Mary, and she conceived Jesus with the Holy Spirit, and that is proof that Jesus is okay with abortion. That he uses the actual conception of Christ as his proof text for defending abortion, and then says this:
1: I trust Texas women to make decisions about their own bodies, to shape their own destinies in consultation with their family members, their doctors, their faith leaders. I don't believe that's a place for government. I don't believe it's a place for politicians. I don't believe it's a place for the state. And that's a belief I hold, not despite my faith, but because of my faith. Jesus never talks about abortion. The Bible is silent on abortion.
2: And when that happens with a social issue as important as abortion, we Christians have to take scripture as a whole, and we've got to try to make some kind of ethical determination. Right now in Texas, we have the most extreme abortion ban in the country. No exception for rape, no exception for incest. We have girls as young as 10 years old who are assaulted, who are raped, who are victims of incest, and who can't access basic reproductive care.
16: With no evidence, by the way, for him saying that, just that Jesus didn't talk about abortion, therefore abortion must be legal. This is always the cop-out for the progressives, that if Jesus didn't talk about it, there are a lot of things Jesus didn't talk about, but the Bible's very clear on, and this guy is called a seminarian. Never mind. I'm not even going to say that, but he went to seminary. So did I, and I can tell you he's a heretic. Then there's this.
20: I want us all to be aware of is that modern science obviously recognizes that there are many more than two biological sexes. In fact, there are six, which honestly, Representative Hefner, surprised me too. Because I am not well versed in this issue area. I'm not a scientist. I'm a politician, a lot worse than a scientist.
16: By the way, he was saying that with a mask on, that there are six sexes, but he's not a scientist.
2: I often think when reclaiming symbols, I think about the American flag. I think the Confederate flag is a symbol of treason and terrorism. But the American flag is such a complicated symbol for most of us. And in many ways, like Jesus, like the cross, it's been co-opted and

0: Why should voters allow you to represent their interests statewide when some are saying you did not represent your district?
1: And this is a Republican talking point because correct. I broke quorum twice with my Democratic colleagues to protest this redistricting power correct. Grab, to protest their voter suppression. And so I wasn't on the floor to take these votes because I was trying to stop them from passing these voter suppression efforts. Mm-hmm.
2: So, by the way, he's doing a three-card Monty there for a guy who claims to be a person of faith. He lies with such ease. They're not including those. They're including all the other votes that he skipped on because he was so busy running for his next office that he couldn't bother to show up.
3: The National Republican Senate Committee is already highlighting comments that you've made as a state representative. For example, they're highlighting this.
1: God is both masculine and feminine. And everything in between. God is non-binary.
3: What is your response to them using that and explain what you were talking about?
1: Well, I understand that that comment is a little provocative. I said it on the House floor when the extremists in the Republican legislature were picking on school kids who were different. But I don't think it's controversial theologically. Most Christians would acknowledge that God is beyond gender. In fact, the Apostle Paul, in his letter to the Galatians, said that in Christ there is neither male nor female. And so if someone's got a problem with that statement, they shouldn't take it up with me. They should take it up with the Apostle Paul.
2: Way to twist the Apostle Paul's meaning there. You know what it means is God doesn't see us as male or female. He sees us as his sons. And that is important there for the ladies out there, because in the Roman Empire at the time Paul was writing, women couldn't inherit, which is why he says we're all sons of God. We're neither male nor female. God sees us, we're neither Jew nor Greek, where we are God's chosen people. We're beyond those things. God himself chose to identify as a man when he came to earth. It is really wild that the progressives want us to recognize everybody's preferred pronouns, but they themselves refuse to recognize God's chosen pronouns. And then there's this running in Texas.
4: We have, I think, heard more and more issues of animal welfare. I think not just because it's the right thing to do and the moral thing to do, but also it's, as all of you know, necessary to fight climate change. It is now existential that we try to reduce our meat consumption and that we try to respect animals in all aspects of society. And so I am proud to say that our campaign has officially become a non-meat campaign. So we are only buying vegan products from our local vegan businesses. Some of you may know Big Nonas. They were little Nonas, and then they opened up a brick and mortar, so another Big Nonas. But we just got our pizza from there today. And so the point is that I think all of us, not just policymakers, but everyone has to take personal responsibility in this effort.
2: So you can't be a Christian if you produce greenhouse gases, and you've got to be a vegan, according to James Tallarico.
5: But the other thing that of course, that the state Republicans did in Texas is this redistricting effort.
6: That's right.
5: The tip of the spear of what President Trump's efforts are. We've seen it now replicated in a number of other states where that, plus efforts to purge voter rolls, plus potentially the Supreme Court taking on the Voting Rights Act, a real sense among those in your party that the midterms next year might not really be free and fair. Do you share that?
4: I do, and that's why my Democratic colleagues and I in the state legislature took the unprecedented step of breaking quorum over the summer to shine a national spotlight on this power grab.
2: That's right. We're not going to have free and fair elections because James Tallarico may not win. And don't worry, by the way, ladies and gentlemen, because there's also the compendium of all this nonsense.
4: Do you know any undocumented immigrants?
7: No, I do not.
4: When I was a teacher on the west side of San Antonio, I taught a lot of students who were undocumented. And I don't want to stereotype, but those students tended to be the most patriotic, the hardest working students that I had in the classroom. And again, I haven't stated this enough to say this definitively, but there are interpretations of certain passages from the Torah where some folks will even say that there is some subtle instructions for how to perform an abortion in the ancient world, certain things to drink, things like that.
1: Before we go further, I want to acknowledge that our trans community needs abortion care too. Defending trans Texans is something we have to do every day

0: at the state capitol. And you better believe I'll be giving sermons on that too.
1: I want us all to be aware of is that modern science obviously recognizes that there are many more than two biological sexes. In fact, there are six.
0: Is both masculine and feminine and everything in between. God is non-binary.
2: So this idea that to be a Christian means you have to be anti-gay and anti-abortion, there really is no historical, theological, biblical basis for that opinion. So this idea that to be a Christian means you have to be anti-gay and anti-abortion, there really is no historical, theological, biblical basis for that opinion. And if you think about it from a Christian perspective, what something interesting that Jesus does throughout his ministry is he is breaking first century norms about women, talking with women, learning from women, having women lieutenants in his movement. And this was something that was kind of unheard of in the first century.
3: I want you to know that clip goes on for three more minutes of all the weird things he said. We've put all of these in the show notes today. There is no paywall. 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You can see it all yourself. You don't have to take my word for it. Take James Tallarico at his word.
4: Honest.
3: Putting your trust in me to tell you what's going on.
4: Transparent.
3: I need you to know this from the bottom of my heart.
4: Giving you the information
5: without the noise.
3: My job isn't to tell you what you want to hear, it's to tell you the truth.
4: It's the Eric Erickson Show.
6: 1251 Trustdale.com Traffic Center. Finally, some better news down by the airport. Crash cleared out of the roadway. 285 eastbound, the outer loop near I-85. So those 285 south delays from Langford Parkway and 85 north delays out of Union City should start to improve. Stalled big rig in the right lane. West Freeway, 20 eastbound, Fulton Industrial Boulevard, exit number 49. 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
11: 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Chris, we're barreling through 2026, but it's still early, and that means it's still a great time to get organized in your financial life. And here's the good news for folks listening out there. 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
3: I have a story that is going to raise your blood pressure. First, I need to tell you this hour of the program is brought to you by Van Allen Golf. Text golf to 33777. 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I need to commend a man named Robert, Robbie Redman. He is at a planning and zoning commission here where I live in Bibb County, Georgia. He, to my knowledge, is the one member of the commission. There may have been one more, but I actually think it was just him who stood up for a 95-year-old woman. Reporters in America, the story is so right for you. A 95-year-old woman 20 years ago installed vinyl windows in her historic home. 20 years ago. 20 years later, in 2026, her quote-unquote historian busybody neighbor filed a Planning and Zoning Commission complaint against her 20-year-old windows. And the Planning and Zoning Commission of Bibb County, Georgia, ordered the 95-year-old to replace the windows or go to jail. Robert Redman on the Planning and Zoning Commission stood with the woman. The design review board had stood with the woman, said it's 20 years old, let it go. But the commission board members, led by Gene Essam and Tim Jones, said, throw the woman in jail if she doesn't do it. It doesn't matter that it happened 20 years ago or that she's 95 years old. Fine her, throw her in jail. She's got to change the window she installed 20 years ago or else. Only when they were on the verge of actually stepping up law enforcement against this woman did someone discover that 20 years ago, the old Planning and Zoning Commission gave her permission to make the windows changed, and the 95-year-old was living in existential dread of getting carted off to jail for having done something the government gave her permission to do 20 years ago. These busybody P&Z people, they should be burned to the ground, this institution, and start over. Good gracious. 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
18: It is 1 o'clock at afternoon. I'm Sabrina Cupid. A Gwinnett County police officer returns to work today months after he was badly wounded in a shooting.
19: Officers David Reed and Pradeep Tamang were shot while responding to a fraud call at a hotel in Stone Mountain on February 1st. Officer Tamang was killed and Reed suffered severe injuries that have required multiple surgeries since then. Gwinnett police say Officer Reed is recovering well and has returned to light duty doing administrative work at police headquarters. He's expected to eventually make a full recovery. The Gwinnett County District Attorney's Office plans to seek the death penalty against the suspect, Kevin Andrews. Bill Caiaccio, 95.5 WSB.
18: Thank you, Bill. More rain expected today. WSB meteorologist Christine Edwards says we've gotten a lot of rain in the recent days.
20: The average rainfall for the month of May is around 3.5 inches, but some locations have already doubled that amount in the past several days.
18: And with all the rain and saturated ground, more trees could be falling, so you want to double-check your property and call a certified arborist if you are concerned about a tree in your yard. Christina will have Atlanta's most accurate and dependable forecast. That comes your way in just a couple of minutes. And we told you about a number of bear sightings around the metro area recently. The latest, a bear seen at the busy Avalon Shopping Center in Alpharetta. Lieutenant Jason Carter with Alpharetta Police says it is unusual.
21: Very unusual. We understand bears have feelings too, but the reality is, yes, it's unusual to see a bear in such a well-populated area.
18: Yeah, he says if you do see a bear, do not try to take a selfie or approach it. They are still wild animals coming down from the North Georgia Mountains looking for food or new territory. At Piedmont Hospital, transplant recipients, donors, and doctors are signing a flag today that will fly at the National Transplant Games in Denver this summer.
22: The games are for those who've donated organs or received a transplant. A heart transplant recipient himself, Dick Ford, is president of Team Georgia.
23: It shows organ recipients can do anything anybody else can do. And secondly, it's a big push toward organ donation.
22: Participants will be part of traditional Olympic-style games, but there are unexpected categories as well.
23: We got darts, Texas Hold'em poker, ballroom dancing.
22: All 50 states now allow organ donation designation on driver's licenses. Lisa Nicholas, 95.5 WSB.
18: As we take a look at the markets, the Dow is up 195 at 50,656. NASDAQ is down, so is the S&P. It's 102.
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18: It's 105. That means it's time now for live team coverage of traffic and weather. Alex Williams in the WSB 24-hour traffic center.
0: Still dealing with a stalled tractor trailer inbound on the West Freeway. It's in the right lane, 20 East, Fulton Industrial Boulevard, exit number 49. That's why you're seeing the delays back before Riverside Parkway. 285 southbound, the outer loop over on the west side, that's still recovering, leaving Langford Parkway. That's all due to earlier trouble we had on 285 East by the airport. That has since cleared. All lanes are back open there. From the Trustdale.com Traffic Center, Triple Team Traffic, 95.5 WUSB.
1: This is WSB meteorologist Christina Upwards. Mostly cloudy skies today with scattered rain showers and thunderstorms through the afternoon. High 83, lows tonight in the upper 60s to low 70s. Tomorrow and Friday, cloudy skies with off and on rain showers and a few rumbles of thunder. Highs in the upper 70s to low 80s.
18: It is cloudy right now and 78 degrees in Sugar Hill. Alpharetta, it's some rain there now and 78, and it's 80 degrees in Covington. 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I'm Sabrina Cupid, 95.5 WSB.
2: I'm Chris Chandler, Thursday at 5 on Atlanta's Morning News. Clark with a startling new stat about car trade-ins. Scottsdale, Georgia, the young people still wanting into the news business. 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

0: Welcome. It is Eric Erickson here across the United States. The phone number is 877-973-7425. Should you wish to be on the program, I would be very happy to have you. We must move on to other things beyond Tallarico. I will just tell you again, in the show notes today, we've got all the Tallarico clips I played. And then some. You can text Eric, E-R-I-C-K, to 33777. You can get the clips and share them with your friends. The guy is a wackadoo. I am going viral on Twitter for apparently urging people just to not vote. And if you listen to anything I said, I'm not urging people to not vote. As I said, at some point, you're going to get to the point where the candidate quality becomes so bad, people are going to say, you know what, I'm going to stop voting. I'm not urging. I'm just telling you, it's going to happen. I would vote for Ken Paxton over Tallarico in Texas, but not happy about it. And I'm not going to be surprised when a lot of people say, forget it. Now, we got to move on because I need to read you something from February 4th, 2025. Remember E.J. Antoni? He is Dr. E.J. Antoni. He is who President Trump attempted to hire as the head of Bureau and Labor Statistics. He's a Heritage Foundation scholar. And E.J. Antoni couldn't make it through a Senate Republican panel. On February 4th, 2025, E.J. Antoni wrote this, quote, "The market analysts and so-called economists panicking over President Donald Trump's tariffs must be at least somewhat relieved that he's agreed to pause the ones he wants to impose on Mexico. But they shouldn't have worried in the first place because their fears are misplaced. Trump understands the harsh reality of the situation. Other nations have exploited the United States for decades, and it's long past time America fought back. In fact, Trump's actions will benefit Americans greatly." It was E.J. Antoni's defense of tariffs. Now, the tariffs, mind you, had not been imposed. In fact, it was the bulk of the tariffs didn't even really get fully imposed until October. And I have had a lot of people reach out to me over the last year and say, when are you going to correct yourself on the tariffs? The bad stuff never happened. It's like they hadn't actually been implemented. You do realize the tariffs have not actually been implemented. But just wait. This is the exact same E.J. Antoni today in the New York Post, and I quote, "With gas prices so high, the last thing Americans need is more expensive vehicles. But that's what's coming because of our nation's Byzantine tariff structure, one that, without quick reform, ironically, will drive manufacturing overseas." I told you so. Ladies and gentlemen, if you go back to my conversations with you on tariffs last year, one of the things I told you is that tariff products breed lobbyists. Lobbyists breed Byzantine rules within the bureaucracy as they get carve-outs for their preferred product to avoid tariffs. Tariffs do three major things. One, they raise prices. Two, in raising prices, companies do one of two things. They raise prices on the consumer or they eat the loss. And then three, a company that eats the loss refuses to pay its workers more money, does not hire, and does not invest in its business. Now, one of the saving graces for Trump's tariff is in many cases, foreign country businesses ate the losses for a time. And it hurt those companies and those economies abroad, but not ours. But over time, increasingly, the costs were passed on to American companies. And American companies either raise prices or they cut their costs internally. And most cost cuts internally came at the price of wages. And in fact, we are at a situation right now in the United States where inflation is now outpacing wages again, in large part because of the high gas prices. Because of the situation in with Iran and the Strait of Hormuz, gas prices are up, and in having gas prices go up, those costs get passed on to consumers at the pump, and also it factors into grocery prices. In fact, there is a report out from Bloomberg today, as Americans confront a surge in prices at the pump, another inflation wave is headed for the grocery store. A combination of factors, including bad weather, tariffs, and a dwindling cattle herd, are already pushing up grocery prices at an above-average pace. In April, they rose by the most in nearly 4 years, and economists say the impact of the Iran war and a potential El Nino weather pattern will only add to pressure into 2027. The hit to U.S. household finances from higher grocery bills is set to intensify just ahead of the November midterm elections, amplifying affordability as a defining issue. And to a greater extent than the surge in gas prices, the slower-moving food shock will be difficult to reverse quickly because the size of autumn harvests is determined by planting decisions made in the spring. It's going to be a challenging year, says Ricky Volp, an agribusiness professor at California Polytechnic State University, who previously worked at the U.S. Department of Agriculture's Economic Research Service. Food is going to become less affordable, and consumers should be prepared for it. The latest USDA food price outlook published Friday projected a 3.2% advance in grocery prices this year, while Volpe said he expects inflation more on the order of 4.5%. James Geis of Madison, Wisconsin, said he lives on his own but is making adjustments with rising grocery prices, like cutting back on prepared foods and meat. He's 62, and he's trying to grow potatoes in his backyard. Outsized price increases so far in 2026 have reflected a mix of bad luck, trade policy, and slower moving pressures linked to climate change. It's always climate change for these people. The weather in particular has not been kind to American farmers. Tariffs keep coming up. There is one thing that Donald Trump could do today to improve the lives of every single American, but he is unwilling to do it. Cut the tariffs. It wasn't just that he raised massive tariffs on foreign importers of aluminum and steel and lumber. Local American businesses raised their prices. They raised their prices because if you, by tariff, increase the price on a foreign good by 25%, the American company can increase its prices by 15% and still be cheaper than the foreign import. And so these American companies, they didn't keep their prices low. They raised their prices, and their prices, because of the tariff, are still cheaper than the foreign competitor. And as a result, Americans are paying more. This, by the way, this isn't even economics 201. This is economics 101. This is very basic stuff. I'm not an economist, but I know the basics of it. The president's team, and in addition to listening to people like Peter Navarro, are listening to people like Orrin Cass, who is a self-styled economist who's had no more economic training than I have. But he calls himself an economist, and the media regurgitates it, and he's funded by a left-wing institute, the Hewlett Foundation. The Hewlett Foundation funds Orrin Cass's group, and then Orrin Cass has embedded himself within the White House as a conservative, even though he's funded by the progressives. He calls himself an economist with no formal training in economics beyond a rudimentary college class like I've had. And yet he's a pro-tariff guy. And the president's team has been listening to these morons. And what has happened? American prices are going up. Wages have slowed. Inflation is now outpacing wage growth. Now, tariffs do not cause sustained inflation. Tariffs cause a one-time price bump, but the price doesn't keep going up because the tariff rate doesn't keep going up. But the tariffs caused a price bump. The president could ease the burden on Americans, cause a stock market boom, and lower prices around the country pretty dramatically, pretty quickly if he got rid of the tariffs. I don't know why he doesn't do this. We're in this situation in Iran now with extremely high oil prices for a lot of people. Gas prices have gone up. Iran will not give up control of the Strait of Hormuz. It's not reopened. We're escorting a few ships through, but not many. And the president could get rid of the tariffs. Republicans, look, I opened my show today and I said, at some point, a lot of actual Christians, not self-styled Christians, but the actual ones, the people who actually believe it, they're going to get so frustrated with the caliber of the candidates of both sides that they're going to say, I'm done. This is gross. I'm tired of picking the lesser of two evils. It's still evil. I'm done. Do better and I'll come back. At some point, it's going to happen. I'm not urging it. I'm telling you it's going to happen. And if the president wants to ease the glide path for the GOP and for people, he could get rid of the tariffs. And so a lot of these people will be like, you know what? Okay, he's willing to retract some of the stuff. My life is getting a little easier. I don't want to see the Democrats come to power. I don't want to see the Democrats undo everything. You will notice, by the way, pay attention to this. Where are the Democrats calling for getting rid of the tariffs? They don't exist. If you want to understand how bad the tariff policy is, consider there are no Democrats out there demanding the tariffs be gotten rid of. The Democrats are happy with the tariffs because it's a tax, and the Democrats love taxes. And so the Democrats are cheering on the tariffs. The people who are opposed to the tariffs are the longtime Republicans who understand basic economics, who are like, no, they've raised prices and lowered wages. They've driven up costs for businesses. Our economy cannot continue to sustain itself. And you could say, well, Erickson, didn't the Supreme Court declare the tariffs unconstitutional? Some, not all. The aluminum tariffs are still there. The steel tariffs are still there. There are still tariffs the president has imposed on other nations through other means than the law the Supreme Court decided to get rid of. And he could get rid of them all with a stroke of a pen and lower prices on Americans. Mr. President, I am unhappy with the caliber of some of the candidates out there on our side, but I would still prefer them to the Democrats, and I do not want the Democrats to win. And if you wish to boost the economic stability of the country to make people realize that you actually do care about them, if you got rid of the tariffs, even for now, bring them back after the midterms if you want. But for now, roll them back so that Americans can see their prices go down at the pump and at the grocery store, and their wages can rise. Companies will be happy, people will be happy, people will be happy, and people who are happy go to the polls and they vote for the incumbent party. Mr. President, do you want to lose the House in November and be subjected to impeachment investigation after impeachment investigation? I assume, Mr. President, you don't. And so I would urge you, every fiber in my being, reverse your position on the tariffs, so that by the time we get to November, people will have had a meaningful reduction in their costs through a reduction in tariffs. The economy will be inspired to grow, and we will further mitigate any advantages the Democrats might have headed into the midterms. Mr. President, please, for the sake of your own presidency, do the right thing here. Even some of your big acolytes, like Antoni, who would, for the longest time, rather ride your leg like a chihuahua in heat than tell people the truth on tariffs, is finally out saying the tariff structure, it's bad for business. It's hurting Americans. They defended it, and now even some of your big proponents of tariffs are changing their minds. Please change your mind on tariffs and save us from a Democratic wave.
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2: 119 JustDale.com Traffic Center. Still watching them try to clean up this big rig. Stalled out in the right lane, I-20 eastbound, Fulton Industrial Boulevard, exit number 49. That's why it's extra slow back toward Riverside Parkway. I'm looking for new trouble right now. Yep, just found it in Cobb County. Right lane and a left lane knocked out with the crash. 75 southbound Windy Hill Road, exit 260, use Highway 41 Cobb Parkway. 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
0: Hello and welcome. It is Eric Erickson here across the United States of America. Have you heard about the enhanced games? This is kind of funny. So I've got a friend of mine who is a professional athlete, and they randomly, the drug testers will show up, even when he's on vacation, to do drug tests to make sure that he's not cheating in some capacity. Well, some group that is about to start a online web portal where you can buy all the steroids and peptides you want has done the enhanced games in Las Vegas. The festivities marketed the event as a drug-friendly alternative to the Olympics. Only three of the 42 athletes said they were performance enhancement drug-free. All the others were on roids. Or peptide, you know, peptides are all the rage these days. Lots of you go on Instagram, you find lots of bros on peptides that'll give you cancer, but they're like, just get your blood done every 6 months and then take chemo. Hard pass. Nonetheless, hey, look, if you want to try your peptides, go try your peptides. I've got lots of friends who are on all the peptides. Ironically, none of them like the GLPs, the weight loss ones. They like all the other ones. And I got friends who are on steroids. I know they're on steroids. They just won't admit it. But now the Enhanced Games are seeking to normalize the athletes who use the steroids, the testosterone supplements, the peptides, and you name it. And the punchline is, of the 42 athletes who competed, the three who said they weren't using performance-enhancing substances, won. Fred Curley won. He's a U.S. sprinter. He won the men's 100-meter race. He's going to go to the Olympics in 2028 in Los Angeles. The other clean winners were Tristan Evelyn, who won the women's 100-meter race, and Hunter Armstrong, who won the men's 50-meter backstroke. You know, one of the other crazy things is that a lot of these guys who are bodybuilders, they can't lift heavy weights because they're on steroids and their tendons and whatnot get so tight and dried out that they lift a lot of light weight to build muscle and to get the figure they need for their performances, but they can't actually lift a lot of heavy weights or they snap their tendons. It's so funny to me. So funny that the three non-performance-enhancing athletes won the events. But, you know, this is all a big branding thing. The Enhanced Games, they got all the attention, and now they're going to sell a lot of steroids and peptides online, I'm sure. Just a fascinating dynamic. I got more and more friends who are getting gray market peptides for stuff. And I will say several friends were like, you know, if you do this, you'll get rid of this heel pain and your lower back pain will go away and stuff. And then you start looking, it's like, yeah, but also it creates new blood vessels. And you know, if there's a tumor in your body, it's going to get fed. Those new blood vessels are going to feed it as well. So I think I will pass. The GLPs, we'll get into those later. They're the ones that are the most intriguing to people. If you're on like Ozempic or Semaglutide or Zepbound, Mounjaro, Tirzepatide, those are peptides. But then you got all sorts of other ones out there that are on the gray markets and the black markets that people are recommending for various things. And I'm just not sure about that. Now, let me tell you about Vision Computer because I am sure about them. 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
16: 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I'm Chris Chandler, Thursday at 5 on Atlanta's Morning News. 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
21: It is 1:30. Good afternoon. I'm Sabrina Cupid. Cobb police identified the man whose body was found at a former Kroger store on Cobb Parkway last week. Police suspect foul play in the death of 43-year-old James Connell. The body was found by a maintenance worker who went to the building to check for a water leak. The investigation into the man's death is ongoing. Anybody with information being asked to contact Cobb Police Major Crimes Unit. All the rain causing concerns about falling trees, certified arborist Rusty Lee.
22: A lot of people don't realize that the critical root zone in Georgia is only in the top 10 to 14 inches of soil. So the roots don't go very deep because our clay is so compacted.
21: And he says it's the trees that are leaning that you need to watch out for. The weight of the limbs combined with the shallow root zone could cause those trees to topple. And we are expecting more rain this afternoon, some scattered showers and storms, says WSB meteorologist Christina Edwards, afternoon high around 83. A Gwinnett County police officer badly injured in a shooting earlier this year is now back on the job. Officer David Reed, wounded February 1st. Is he an officer Padeep Tamang responded to a call at a Stone Mountain Hotel. Officer Tamang was killed, and Reed was has undergone multiple surgeries since then. Gwinnett police say Officer Reed is now recovering well and has returned to light duty today. He is doing administrative work at police headquarters. New screening recommendations for colorectal cancer. For the first time, blood testing now included in screening recommendations for colon and rectal cancers. Colonoscopies are still considered to be the gold standard for detecting colorectal cancer, but many people don't get them. And this even as there has been a rise in colorectal cancer cases among younger adults. Updated guidelines released just today by the American Cancer Society has added blood-based screening tests to its list of recommended choices for adults 45 and older. With interest rates at their highest level since last August, fewer people are looking to refinance their homes. Applications for a mortgage to purchase a home also down. The 30-year fixed rate has climbed 30 basis points over the past 5 years. As we take a look at the markets, the Dow is up 183 at 50,645. NASDAQ and S&P are both in the red. It's 132.
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21: Alex Williams has a look at your roads.
2: New travel advisory in Cobb County. Sabrina crashed on the left lane, the far left lane, and the far right lane. 75 south at Windy Hill, jammed up through Marietta. Use Highway 41. Cobb Parkway, earlier stalled big rig cleared on the west freeway. Inbound, all lanes open. 20 eastbound at Fulton Industrial Boulevard. From the Trustdale.com Traffic Center, Triple Team Traffic, 95.5 WSB.
27: I'm WSB meteorologist Christina Edwards. Mostly cloudy skies today with a high of 83. Pop-up showers and thunderstorms for the afternoon. Lows tonight in the upper 60s to low 70s.
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0: Because I have a new advertiser, and I have this advertiser because of you guys. And it actually is important. I blame you in a good way because I'll take the money. But with all the healthcare changes that are out there now, Medicare has gotten extremely confusing. And I mean, people know my parents are in their 80s. A lot of you have parents who are 64 and older and are on Medicare. And I have gotten so many requests from people on what you should do. How do you navigate the system? How do you find the right plan? Is the right plan? And I finally went out and found a company, and I wanted a company that is not going to make commissions off of you to try to steer you into programs. And it's called Chapter. 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They're the only Medicare advisors that they compare every plan nationwide. They match your doctors and your prescriptions. They match your actual situation, what you're actually in. If you're already on the right plan, they're going to tell you. If you're not on the right plan, they'll find you a better one. They can do this every year for you. Last year, seniors who switched saved an average of $1,100. So if you've got a seasoned citizen parent or you yourself are on Medicare and you are overwhelmed by the system, because, I mean, the plans change every single year now. Are you sure you got the right one this year? Because it was the right one last year, and it changes every freaking year now. It's so insane. Thanks, Obama. Nonetheless, I've gotten so many questions. I went out to try to find this advertiser, and I have them now. And you can go to askchapter.org/Erickson. It's called Chapter. Go to askchapter.org/Erickson. ERICKSON. Don't overpay for Medicare. You can go reach out to them and see if your plan you're on this year is right for you. They came highly recommended to me from several different people, and we struck up a conversation. They're like, can we advertise? We're trying to get the message out that we exist. It's like, yes, please. The call is free. It takes less than 20 minutes. They can analyze the plan you're on and recommend a different plan. And again, they do look at your doctor. So you're already on the prescription you're already on. They look at your actual situation and see if it's the right fit for you still, and can make recommendations for next year. Askchapter.org/Erickson. And thank you to them. And thanks, by the way, to all of you who put your trust in me to find these answers for you. I get asked stuff all the time now about cancer because of my wife or about this sort of stuff, all sorts of things. And I am very willing to say I don't know about stuff, and I know a lot of people don't. And listen, I'm a lawyer by training, so I learned professionally how to lie. But I just trying to steer you guys right. And I am just, ever since the rates went up last year, I've been overwhelmed by people who are themselves overwhelmed. And I was like, I will find us a solution. So this is it. Askchapter.org/Erickson. Okay, I got to move on. This is, how do I put this? I wasn't going to talk at the moment about this, but it keeps coming up. And so I need to talk to you about this. This is very, very important. So, I, years ago, talked a lot about culture and faith on the radio. Had never been to seminary. And had a lot of people start asking me at small churches, would you like to preach on Sunday that the pastor's on vacation this week and we need someone to fill in the pulpit? And I told every single one of them no. And the reason I told them no was because I realized there are churches that where they don't necessarily have a background in seminary training necessarily. They're great lay pastors. They haven't been formally trained, but they spend time in the Word. They study, and but I just felt like if I was going to stand in a pulpit and preach, I wanted to go to seminary. And so I finally, after I kept getting these calls asking if I would fill in on a Sunday somewhere, I finally said, you know what, this maybe God's saying you should go to seminary. So I did. I haven't finished yet. In fact, I've been out of class for a couple of years. I start back this fall. And I'm glad that I did. And when I got into it, I had the systematics, the covenant theology, I had the prophets, I had the gospels. I was like, okay, you know what? And I said on radio, I was still just local host in Atlanta at the time. I said, you know what? If you need a preacher on a Sunday now, I feel comfortable. I can do it. Now, the punchline is that some of these churches heard it and called back. And when they found out I was in a Reformed seminary, they were like, ah, we're good. I literally, y'all, I had a church invite me to preach on a Sunday. And it was a very big deal. It was a very big church. And they invited me to fill in for the pastor on a Sunday. And I was very flattered. And I told my family and I told my friends. And I said on radio that I was going. And about 2 weeks later, the church, the pastor's secretary called and said, hey, by the way, can you let me know that the pastor's curious what seminary you're going to? And I said, Reformed Theological Seminary. I kid you not, 30 minutes later, she called back. She said, so there's been a mix-up. We scheduled you for the pastor's birthday, and we're going to have to reschedule. And there was a calendar mix-up. I'm so sorry. It's like, nope, no big deal. It was about 10 years ago. They haven't called back yet. So nonetheless, the very first time I ever preached was in front of John MacArthur. I'm not kidding. I had to give a sermon. I had a MacArthur study Bible with me, and he sat down in front of me, and my 30 minutes was a rushed 8 minutes. I have got to get off the stage. It was so overwhelming. All of that is to say, I went to seminary because there are lots of admonitions in Scripture about if you hold yourself out as a pastor and you lead people astray, you're going to be punished more than anyone else. The two biggest admonitions in Scripture are to pastors who lead people astray and to those who had the benefits of Christendom and turned their backs on it. You know, Romans or Hebrews chapter 2, you can't really get it in the English, but the whole allusion there is to a ship at sea sailing into the harbor when the storm comes. If you've sailed into the harbor of life, that is the faith, and it's protected you from the storms, and then you turn your back on the faith, you're going to get back out in the storm and your ship's going to sink. And I gotta tell you that there is a strong admonition in multiple passages of the Bible, including in the book of James, who was Jesus's half-brother, that if you hold yourself out as a teacher of faith and you mislead people, you are going to pay a price. I bring that up because there are a lot of unchurched people out there right now who are saying, James Tallarico is a seminarian. Now, notice they're not saying he's a pastor. I am not a pastor either. James Tallarico they're saying he's a seminarian, meaning he went to seminary. Y'all, I went to seminary. Now, he went to a very progressive seminary that does not teach actual Orthodox Christianity. It teaches a progressive heresy of Christianity, the place he went. But these Democrats are like, this guy's a seminarian. Why would you vote for a serial adulterer crook over a seminarian? Because the seminarian is a heretic. And when you ask Christians to pick between two evils, they're going to choose the lesser evil if they participate in the process. And in this case, I want to be very clear with all of you. You need to understand my view on this as a seminarian like James Tallarico. If I lived in Texas and my choices were Ken Paxson, a serial adulterer crook, or James Tallarico, a man who holds himself out as a Christian who commits absolute heresies in the name of the church and twists Scripture to justify all sorts of ungodly perversions, there are two choices for me as a Christian: Ken Paxson or don't vote. Because I would rather the man who's not holding himself out as the moral religious figure than the guy who holds himself out as the moral religious figure to twist Scripture. I think a lot of Christians are going to get to the point of this country where they say, you know what, I'm out. We keep saying culture's going down and we keep being offered these terrible guys because they're the lesser of two evils. I'm tired of voting for evil.

0: brothers, for you know that we who teach will be judged with greater strictness. For we all stumble in many ways, and if anyone does not stumble in what he says, he is a perfect man, able also to bridle his whole body. If we put bits into the mouths of horses so that they obey us, we guide their whole bodies as well. Look at the ships also, though they are so large and are driven by strong winds, they are guided by a very small rudder, wherever the will of the pilot directs. So also the tongue is a small member, yet it boasts of great things. How great a forest is set ablaze by such a small fire. And the tongue is a fire of world of unrighteousness. The tongue is set among our members, staining the whole body, setting on fire the entire course of life, and set on fire by hell. For every kind of beast and bird, of reptile and sea creature can be tamed and has been tamed by mankind, but no human being can tame the tongue. It is a restless evil full of deadly poison. With it we bless our Lord and Father, and with it we curse people. We are made in the likeness of God. From the same mouth come blessing and curses. My brothers, these things ought not to be so. Does a spring put forth from the same opening both fresh and salt water? Can a fig tree, my brothers, bear olives, or a grapevine bear figs? Neither can a salt pond yield fresh water. These are the words of James, the half-brother of Christ Jesus. Not many of you should become teachers, my brothers, for you know that we who teach will be judged with greater strictness. That's not the only admonition in the Bible. James Tallarico holds himself out as a seminarian, someone who is taught to teach others the word of God. I refused to stand in a pulpit until I had gone to seminary. One of my seminary professors, I met him one time at the airport. I was picking him up, and we happened to be coming in on separate flights. And we were on the plane train in Atlanta together, happened to be in the same car. And he came over to me, and he said he was at a conference, and I had filled in for Rush Limbaugh. And I made an indirect reference to him. I didn't mention him by name, but he said he had so many people come up to him and say they had heard me on Rush Limbaugh and that I had to be talking about him. He said, I realized at that moment, you already have a congregation. You shouldn't feel bad about not getting asked to preach in churches. You have a pulpit every single day. You made a good call going to seminary. Now, my words sometimes get me in trouble, and my tweets sometimes get me in trouble. I do not hold myself out as a pastor. In fact, in my own congregation and denomination and church, I am not ordained, because if I were, it would be an incredible burden on the church. My seminary gets complaints about me. My church gets complaints about me. If I were a deacon or an elder in my church, it would just put them in all sorts of conundrum. But here is James Tallarico, a progressive who holds himself out as a seminarian, who professes Christ with his lips while twisting Christ's own words. And progressives cannot understand why Christians might vote for a serial adulterer who pled no contest to corruption charges over this guy. They do it because they're forced to pick between two. And one of the two of them is pretty openly unrepentant about his sins, and the other one holds himself out as a Christian while committing absolute objective heresies against the church. So you'll forgive me, those of you who don't believe in Christ, for excusing Christians for voting for a guy like Ken Paxton over an actual heretic whose own church decided to provide children sexually explicit books to proclaim to them the gospel of transgenderism. James Tallarico is actually marked for hell if he doesn't repent, just based on the plain text of Scripture. All of us have to repent. We'll all stand before God. The problem is that James Tallarico seems to think that he will get a pass before God for twisting 2,000 years of orthodoxy to affirm the world. Friends, Scripture is very clear. The things of the world hate the things of God. That James Tallarico continually twists Scripture to affirm the things of the world is a sign for Christians to avoid him like the plague. In fact, 1 Corinthians 5 specifically says, if someone holds themselves out as a Christian and behaves in these deviant ways, you, the Christian, should judge them enough to stay away from them and have nothing to do with them, which is why you'll see so many Christians listen to Paul, not the man who twists the words of Paul.
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2: 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Heads up, in Cobb County, crash that was in the left lane, in the right lane, now contained to two right lanes.

0: This is 75 southbound Windy Hill Road, exit 260. Delays stretch back up to North Marietta Parkway. You can use Highway 41 as an alternate. Elsewhere downtown, I'm looking for new trouble. 7585 southbound University Avenue. Delays growing back toward I-20. We'll see what lanes are blocked there. 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Alex Williams, Triple Team Traffic, 95.5 WSB.
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4: Hello, my friends. Hello. Delighted to have you with me. The phone number is 877-973-7425. Y'all, I got to play you this clip from Joe Scarborough about the problems of the DNC. If you haven't heard, the Republicans have about $100 million in the bank and the Democrats have debt. And donors do not want to give to the Democratic Party under Ken Martin, who screwed up the autopsy. Just listen to this from, it's gone viral. This is Joe Scarborough from Morning Joe.
15: You know, first of all, let's just talk about how bad of a DNC chair Ken Martin is. And let's just talk about how crazy the Democratic Party is, that in times that should be, like they should be striking up the old FDR happy days are here again, but they've got a 20% approval rating and they're getting completely blown away in fundraising. Completely blown away. Why Ken Martin is there instead of, well, first of all, Ben Winkler at the beginning, or anybody else? Force Rahm Emanuel to go back in, because Rahm wins, and I know a lot of Democrats hate that. I know they hate doing the smart thing, but my God. He is so horrible at his job. I'm sure he's a wonderful person, a wonderful, wonderful community. I don't know if he's married, but I'm sure he's a great husband, great if he has kids, a great father, a wonderful T-ball coach. But running the D, great at carpools. He's one of those guards that goes out in school, you know. But as a DNC chair, he is just horrible. They are getting crushed by the Republicans. I say all that
16: maybe
15: to
16: it's
15: say.
16: It's just an impossible job, Joe.
17: Right.
15: No. Ask Rahm Emanuel, who said, we're going to do a 50-state strategy back in 2006.
4: Here's the problem. Most Democrat donors watch Morning Joe. It is the preferred newscast in the morning for the Democratic elite. Ken Martin is not long for the world in the Democratic Party, and frankly, those of us on the GOP side should be upset because he's so incompetent. It's good for us. God forbid they get someone competent in there. It's just wild to watch this tirade from Joe Scarborough on Morning Joe, in large part because it is it's a damning indictment on a guy who is way out of his league, and yet he got there because he was able to navigate the itches of the wokes to get himself installed as the DNC chairman and has done what the wokes love to do, tear down great institutions. And yeah, I mean, the Democratic Party is one of the two major parties, the oldest of the two existing political parties, and it's on the verge of collapse and bankruptcy because of that guy, which is hilarious to watch. It actually is very funny to watch the Democrats begin to implode. Y'all, Old Glory Bank is my bank. 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
0: Flipped over 20 westbound.
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22: At 2 o'clock, I'm Bill Caiaccio with our top local story. We are tracking more rain around Metro Atlanta this afternoon, but despite all the recent rains, meteorologist Christina Edwards says the drought is not over.
3: Month to date, the rainfall totals are on par for an average May. However, since the beginning of this year, year to date, we still have a rainfall deficit of roughly 5 inches for the metro Atlanta area into North Georgia. Overall, drought conditions continue for metro Atlanta and North Georgia. An additional 5 to 10 inches of rain likely necessary in order to end the drought for our region.
22: Right now, it's 84 degrees with scattered rain showers. Do we get a break from the rain anytime soon? Christina has Atlanta's most accurate and dependable forecast. Coming up, following the drought and now days of rain, beware of falling trees.
17: Definitely, we should be worried. We've had months and even years of drought. So during that time, trees will lose some vital roots. And then when we get a ton of rain like this, the ground gets saturated.
22: Certified arborist Rusty Lee says it's not necessarily the dead trees you need to worry about. He says look for leaning trees. If the lean gets too great with the weight of the limbs combined with the shallow root zone, the tree could topple. Cobb police now know the name of the man whose body was found in an old Kroger store on Cobb Parkway. A maintenance worker found the body of 43-year-old James Connell last Thursday. Police do suspect foul play in his death. Anyone with information should contact the Cobb Police Major Crimes Unit. At his cabinet meeting today, President Trump says Iran is negotiating on fumes as he hints there is progress in talks to reach a peace deal. Correspondent Ian Pannell in Israel reports on conditions in the region right now.
21: The White House, the Trump administration keep voicing optimism that a deal is close at hand. But if you actually look at the facts on the ground, over the last few days, we've seen U.S. strikes in Iran, Iran vowing to retaliate, an increase in Israeli strikes in Lebanon, the Iranian-backed proxy group Hezbollah firing back here in Israel.
22: Transplant recipients, donors, and doctors are signing a flag at Piedmont Hospital today. They will fly at the Transplant Games of America in Denver next month. Georgia team president Dick Ford explains what the games are for.
23: It's for anybody that's an organ donor, tissue donor, cornea recipient, bone marrow transplant.
22: They'll participate in Olympic-style games and events such as Trivial Pursuit, ballroom dancing, and Texas Hold'em. It is 2:02. 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Up next, live team coverage of traffic and weather.
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22: It is 2:05, time for live team coverage of traffic and weather in the 24-hour traffic center. Alex Williams.
0: Hey, Bill. Good afternoon, my friend. We're still working this crash in Marietta, 75 southbound, Windy Hill Road, exit 260. It is knocking out the right lane, and it's keeping on the brake lights back to North Marietta Parkway. Elsewhere downtown, police activity just clear from the right lane, 7585 southbound University Avenue. That's put you on the brake lights back toward Freedom Parkway. And on 285 southbound, north and southbound, in and out of loop on the west side, delays in both directions trying to get up through that work zone at the I-20 interchange. From the Trustdale.com Traffic Center, Triple Team Traffic, 95.5 WSB.
22: Heaviest rain right now in Bartow and Cherokee counties, as well as North Cobb. Right now it's 80 degrees in Fairburn, 81 in Lawrenceville, 80 in Ackworth. 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Breaking news when it happens. I'm Bill Caiaccio, 95.5 WSB.
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0: Ladies and gentlemen, boys and girls, welcome. It is Eric Erickson here across the United States of America. The phone number is 877-973-7425. If you want to be on the program, if you text Eric, E-R-I-C-K, to 33777, you can get all the links you need to stay in touch, social media links. But the very first link you get, you text Eric to 33777. The very first link is the show notes. And today's show notes are not behind the paywall because I want every single one of you to be able to see and share the clips of James Tallarico. They are all in there for you to share with your friends so people see what a wackadoo nut job this guy is. But we're moving on away from politics to a degree. I want to talk about a story in the news. And I'm going to try to be respectful here. Sometimes it can come across as insulting because it gets annoying sometimes. But I probably overshare personal information. And in fact, my wife and kids would definitely say that I probably share too much information. My view is that we don't always see eye to eye on stuff. And I have found over the years, there's actually advice from Rush years ago, that if I build a relationship with you guys, you don't walk away when we agree to disagree. You understand where I'm coming from, even if you disagree. And I'll take your phone calls and you can disagree with me. And I share a lot about my life and my family's lives because I know that people are going through stuff. And if you know the guy on the radio is going through the same sorts of stuff, in some degree it can be of comfort to you to just know there's someone else out there struggling like that. I hear from people all the time who they or their spouses have lung cancer. My wife has stage 4 lung cancer. Hers is an incurable form of lung cancer. She takes a pill every day called Tagrisso. And her body essentially produces a protein that her body processes within the lungs as metastatic tumors. It's stage 4 because it's in all 4 lobes of the lungs. Rush Limbaugh had a very similar lung cancer, and his was genetic. It wasn't because he had ever smoked. And people say, oh, he smokes cigars. I get that all the time. Oh, you should stop smoking cigars. You're going to get lung cancer. Like, Rush, well, first of all, you don't understand a cigar. And two, you don't understand his cancer. It's he and I, very good relationship. We spent a lot of time talking about his cancer. He had lots of questions after his diagnosis about Christy, and they were on similar medicines and things, but his was caught too late. Hers was thankfully caught early through a misdiagnosis of something else. But when I talk about it, the number of people who, and they mean so well, they mean to be helpful. And sometimes their help comes across as so cruel. If you would have only done this thing, your wife would not have gotten here. Do you know, I had someone one time who my flagship station once when I was a local host put on the radio when I was absent. I don't really throw fits. Rarely in my career have I really thrown my weight around. But this woman on social media agreed with someone who suggested my wife had cancer because God was punishing me for not supporting Donald Trump in 2016. And I was like, nope, bridge too far. People say the most random things. Or I had someone one time very helpfully explain to me if my wife drank hydrogen peroxide every day, her cancer would go away. So I have been very cautious in talking about treatments and health. And a couple of months ago, I mentioned that I was trying those GLP-1s to help lose weight. I've been going to the gym, but my diet I know is terrible. And my Lord, the number of people who emailed me that I was going to go blind, I was going to go get cancer, all these bad, terrible things were going to happen to me if I went down this road. And I want you people to know, I tried, what was it, Wegovy? It was like Ozempic. It did absolutely nothing. I am like one of the people in the trial where it did absolutely nothing, nothing at all. All I did was get nauseous, didn't lose weight, didn't really change my appetite, nothing. It did absolutely nothing for me, and I felt like I wasted a bunch of money. In fact, insurance covered it, and after 6 months, insurance was like, nope, this ain't working for you. We're not going to keep paying for it. I was like, I don't want to keep taking it. I'm nauseous, but it's not doing anything. My doctor, and I haven't been able to say anything, my doctor got me into a clinical trial on a new weight loss medicine that is not out yet. Some of you, if you're on social media and in the peptide rabbit holes, you know which one I'm talking about. And they've just completed the phase three trial of it. And I will tell you, I have been on this and have lost almost 40 pounds. And I actually had to put a gym at the office because one of the things that in this trial I had to do was to lift weights on a regular basis, keep my protein intake up. Because, you know, if you stop eating, you're going to lose muscle mass. And you lose muscle mass, you lose bone density. And that's a real concern about these GLP medicines is because that. But I, when I mentioned that I was trying to go with the number of people with these nightmare scenarios that I was going to get cancer, I was going to go blind, I was going to have blood clots, all sorts of stuff. And it tends to be older people who mean well. And I really wish older people who mean well would just stop emailing their health scenarios. And, like, we have a joke in my family, my mom will laugh at this, I'm sure, but when she was young, her mother was a nurse, and she worked for a doctor named Dr. Toler. And my mom very often will say that Dr. Toler said such and such way back in the day. And I was like, Mom, medicine has progressed in the 70 years since Dr. Toler was around to be a doctor. But I still take my cod liver oil every day, Mom. I do want you to know I took my cod liver oil today because of my mother. Cod liver oil solves everything, y'all. But the reason I'm going down this rabbit hole with you guys is because there is some research out. I was actually told that if I tried Ozempic, Wegovy, or whatnot, I was going to get cancer. And that I should stay away from these new medicines. And a lot of times it's people who really don't understand the way it works, but they read something on the internet. Ladies and gentlemen, Cleveland Clinic researchers have found that Ozempic-style GLP-1 drugs have cut cancer spread by up to 50% across four major tumor types, the largest reduction seen in non-small cell lung cancer patients. The study tracked 12,000 cancer patients taking GLP-1 medication or a different class of diabetes drugs, some of the GLP-2s, tirzepatide. Those on the GLP-1s progressed to stage 4 disease at dramatically lower rates for lung, breast, colorectal, and liver cancers. The GLP-1s and 2s and 3s are actually slowing cancer growth in people's bodies. Now, interestingly enough, you should note that a lot of people say, see, I mean, it's the sugar. Sugar causes cancer. If you just stop eating, now sugar's in, you eat fruit. It's in, there are some of these people who don't want you to eat fruit. Then you know what? If you actually read the research, it has nothing to do with sugar. It's nothing to do with sugar. And there, these medicines, there are, by the way, side of it. Nausea is a big side effect. There is statistical probability of retina detachment, things like that, that they advise you of. I will tell you, on the one that I'm on, I can have a glass of bourbon or two, and I got to stop because I'll wake up the next morning and feel absolutely miserable after a glass of bourbon, and it definitely makes you cut down your drinking. In fact, they're finding that these GLP medicines, they can use them on drug addicts, and it lessens the craving for drugs. It reduces the craving for alcohol. It reduces all sorts of cravings. And one of the downsides is it also reduces passion. So people find that they are less emotional. They find that they are less attached to people they love, things like that. It can cause attachment problems. It can cause, in fact, the side effect I had in this trial is skin sensitivity. Like where my clothes rub against my body, it feels like I got a sunburn. But I'm down almost 40 pounds. And a lot of people are showing a lot of benefits. And the nightmare scenarios from the people who love ivermectin and hate vaccines are proving wrong. But it's not just that. You know, the fear scenarios of a lot of people who they're anti-vaccine, they're pro-ivermectin, they don't want you to take the GLPs, they don't want you to take modern medicines, and they really hate mRNA vaccines. Let me just read you this, another trial. Five cancers that used to be death sentences: pancreatic cancer, glioblastoma, triple negative breast cancer, renal cancer, melanoma. The median survival for metastatic pancreatic cancer is still 6 months. For glioblastoma, it's 15 months. Personalized mRNA vaccines are producing complete remissions in some of these patients. Not responses to their cancers, remissions. Remissions. BioNTech's pancreatic cancer vaccine has 6-year follow-up data now. 8 of the 16 patients who mounted an immune response are still alive after 6 years. Those of you who have a loved one who died of pancreatic cancer, we had a dear, precious woman in our church a few weeks ago die of pancreatic cancer. She had, when my children were young, tended to them in the nursery. Everybody loved this lady. She died of pancreatic cancer about a month ago. And this pancreatic cancer vaccine, that's an mRNA vaccine, half the people who took it are alive 6 years later. That's incredible. Pancreatic cancer kills 95% of its patients within 5 years. Ben Sasse is less than a year to live now. Topol, there's a pyramid here by a guy named Eric Topol, who's a physician scientist. And what it's showing is that over time, we have been building up a wealth of vaccines through mRNA vaccines that work. My wife takes a pill every day. She's got stage 4 metastatic lung cancer. She takes a pill every day and it keeps her tumors from growing. She takes scans every 3 months. We have a sword of Damocles hanging over our house. In many patients, the medicine she's taking has a 2-year survivability rate. She is now more than 9 years in, and they have found that due to a unique genetic mutation that she and other patients have, that they're living, I mean, it's like a chronic illness situation for my wife. She takes the pill every day and it keeps the tumors from growing. More than 9 years after she was given a 2-year life sentence. Medicine is advancing. And there are so many pejoratives around Big Pharma. Someone's going to accuse me with this monologue of being in the pocket of Big Pharma. I do not get a single penny. I wish Big Pharma paid me. If there's someone from Big Pharma who wants to throw cash at me and my family for defending you, I will gladly take your money. But no one is paying me to defend Big Pharma. I defend pharmaceuticals because it's helping me. It's keeping my wife alive. I know plenty of people who have been helped. And yet the fear mongers online want you to believe that all you got to do is eat your fruits and veggies so long as they are grown in your backyard without pesticides and not bought from a grocery store, you'll be fine. And you got to drink your raw milk and all the nonsense cures online. And don't, ladies and gentlemen, don't forget your essential oils. Because as my wife has routinely been told, if she would just drink hydrogen peroxide mixed with frankincense, it would cure her cancer. And meanwhile, scientists in labs are using GLP medicines to cause people to lose weight and improve their health, improve their liver functions, improve their kidney functions, reduce the spread of cancer, and even in some cases, curing cancer with vaccines and pills. And it's all thanks to the scientific community of the United States that increasingly more and more people are skeptical of. And some of it, by the way, is very deserved. There's a lot of arrogance in the community that is unwarranted. But I would not fear medicine if I were you. It is actually showing real-world survivability. And now that I am the trial and all is concluded, I can tell you I'm taking one. It should be on the market next year. Lost almost 40 pounds and I'm feeling better than I have and going to the gym every day and lifting weights. Still on it. I have gone from 2XL shirts to XL shirts. I had to get rid of the belt I've had for the last 15 years to buy a smaller belt and smaller pants, which I really hate because clothes are expensive, but it's worth it. And it's worth it for my wife to go to her oncology visit yesterday and be told that we got another 3 months. Thanks to this miracle pill that she takes, we'll go back in 3 months and presume we'll keep getting good news. We hope. But it's all thanks to modern science and a revolution in medicine that a lot of people online are trying to scare you to death about. I guess so you'll die early.
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2: 221 Trustdale.com Traffic Center. Still watching this crash working in the far right lane in Cobb County. 75 southbound Windy Hill Road, exit 260. That's keeping you slow leaving North Marietta Parkway. Elsewhere, it is a stall on the downtown connector. Second left lane. That's the left lane next to the HOV lane knocked out. 7585 northbound University Avenue. Southbound delay is filling in from 17th Street getting down past Georgia Tech. 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Alex Williams, Triple Team Traffic, 95.5 WSB.
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1: Welcome back. Let's go to the phones. 877-973-7425. Greg, you're up next. Welcome to the show. How are you?
2: Hey, Eric. First of all, I appreciate the news on your wife. We've been following that journey, so that's answered prayers. So I appreciate that. But interestingly, you slap the word big in front of anything, it becomes evil. So we have Big Pharma. And I don't think people realize, you know, for a pharmaceutical company, it takes 10 years to develop a drug. So if you're not developing something now for 2036, you're out of business. And the American pharmaceutical company drives the industry. I mean, most of the discoveries and production and manufacturing are U.S.-based, some European-based. So I appreciated your monologue on the industry and you know, the positive benefits. And the GLP-1s may become, after insulin and penicillin, one of the greatest discoveries that have been made.
1: Yeah, you know, just so I was actually talking yesterday to a doctor about them and how the people who are on them, that there are problems. They're not complete solutions. There are some risks, but the number of people who their kidney function improves, their liver function improves, their diabetes in some cases completely improves as they lose weight, and he's like it is lowering healthcare costs. To put people on these drugs, it's actually lowering overall healthcare costs. And he's encouraging insurance companies, working on a panel to get insurance companies to just blanketly approve them because it's lowering overall insurance costs because people's healths are improving as they lose weight. I live a very odd life of travel. I have been on a plane now for 10 weeks. And I got to be in Louisiana this Friday to see my parents. I got to be in Washington next week. I'm coming to Tulsa and Oklahoma City in a couple of weeks to see you guys out there. I'm on a plane nonstop, and my diet sucks. I force myself to exercise, but it's all, you know, these are drugs that are improving lives regularly. Now I got to tell you about Perfectly Snug, my mattress topper. 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
8: At 2:30, I'm Bill Caiaccio with our top local story. Work crews in Cobb County are using a bit of a lull in the rain today to clear out any remaining storm debris. Cobb County DOT Deputy Director J.D. Lorenz says they've been busy lately.
9: Since Friday, we've had 39 flooded roads that we have responded to and 81 downed trees.
8: They'll be watching the weather closely over the next couple of days to make sure they respond if there are any more weather-related issues. President Trump says the U.S. is not quite satisfied yet with a peace deal proposed by Iran. During a cabinet meeting today, the president warns if a deal isn't reached with Iran to end the war, then the U.S. will have to finish the job.
10: They're negotiating on fumes.
5: But we'll see what happens. Maybe we have to go back and finish it. Maybe we don't.
8: And the president says no nation has the right to control the Strait of Hormuz. Alabama files an emergency appeal to the Supreme Court seeking permission to use a Republican-leaning map for the midterm elections. Officials have appealed a ruling from a federal court blocking Alabama from using a congressional map that would help the GOP in the race for a seat currently held by a Democrat. Alabama has asked the Supreme Court to make its decision by Monday. The University of West Georgia offers its first mental health wellness course for athletes.
6: In this particular course, students learn about the mental wellness aspect when it comes down to how it impacts focus, confidence, emotional control, decision-making.
8: Instructor Jay Vincent says the class is giving athletes the language, tools, and confidence to prioritize their mental health in ways that ripple far beyond the field or the court. It is now 2:32, and up next, live team coverage of traffic and weather.
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8: At 2:34, Alex Williams in the traffic center.
19: No fun through Marietta-ville. Still dealing with this crash cleanup in the right lane. 75 South Windy Hill Road, exit 260. The brake lights stretch almost back toward Highway 5. Elsewhere, downtown, stall still in the second left lane. I don't see any help with it yet. 7585 northbound University Avenue, exit 244. North of there, it's starting to fill in as well from I-20 up past Freedom Parkway. Southbound delays from Atlantic Station down toward Cortland Street. And I forgot to mention this, 75 northbound. That ride's slowing between Ackworth and Emerson, where we've seen some heavy rain falling there northwest. From the Trustdale.com Traffic Center, Triple Team Traffic, 95.5 WSB.
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0: Truth over tribe. Conviction over party. Eric Erickson. Conservative, but not captive.
1: Hello there. Welcome. It is Eric Erickson, 877-973-7425. Should you wish to be on the program, would be happy to have you. To the phones we go. Autumn, you're up next. Welcome to the show.
20: Yes. Hi. Good afternoon. Hi. I was listening to the show like I always do when I'm at work. I'm driving around all day in a car, so it kind of gives you an idea maybe what I do for a living. But I wanted to back you on your comments about the peptides. Mm-hmm. I have been on peptide since February and have lost 30 pounds, the same peptide that you're talking about, and 30 pounds since February, and it has been great. The only thing is I know that you got to make sure that you keep that strength training, your water, and your protein, or it can cause more problems.
1: Yeah,
20: but
1: and you know, that's the thing
20: I'm
1: a lot of people are concerned about.
20: Pounds.
1: Thank you very much. I got to tell you, though, I don't like to buy clothes. And I took my son to the Masters, and I got all these great shirts, and now I'm like, they're like wearing bed sheets all of a sudden. I'm like, I'm going to have to go back next year and buy smaller clothes. But, you know, listen,
20: and it's the
1: it
20: same
1: works.
20: Here.
1: Yeah. It just buying clothes, I don't like to do it.
20: I wish more people would try the peptides, because I actually was on the GLP ones as well, the ones that you have to have a prescription for prior to trying the peptides. And the same thing, I was always nauseous, but I wasn't losing any weight. But when a coworker said, hey, try this peptide, and I did. And it's not just that one. There's another peptide I'm on. I was recently diagnosed with skin cancer, and there's a peptide for the skin, and it's copper, and it actually helps to attack these cancer cells in the skin.
1: I've heard about that one. I've got a couple of scars on my body from where I had to have skin cancer taken off. I mean, I grew up in the desert and got sunburned a lot. Thank you for the call. I would tell people, talk to your doctor about these. Don't talk to Autumn and me. Talk to your doctor. I was in the clinical trial for one. A lot of people have been buying on the gray market. I know a lot of friends of mine started hearing about it online and started finding it online. I don't want to mention the name just because I've been in the actual trial. I don't want people to rush out and try to find this stuff online. It'll be on market probably next year. The tirzepatide, Mounjaro, a lot of people have great results on that one. But you gotta talk to a doctor about this stuff. I have seen these, that one guy in particular who tried all this stuff and wound up getting cancer from one he was on that supposedly had healing benefits because it boosted created new blood vessels, and turned out he had undiagnosed cancer and it fed the tumors. So you gotta be careful out there. There's a lot of stuff on there. As much as there is the pro-peptide stuff on there, there's the fear-mongering stuff. Like, you just gotta be careful. But I went through the clinical trial on this one, and a lot of people are getting it off the gray market, and you'll be hearing a lot about it soon, I'm sure, because it's called a GLP-3, and it stimulates the burning of fat. So one of the side effects is your heart rate is more elevated. So my resting heart rate had typically been between 65 and 70 beats a minute, and now it's between like 72 and 77 beats a minute while you're on it. But nonetheless, it's fantastic progress. Don't be listening to the people online. Talk to your doctor about this stuff. Mine knew about this trial and was able to get me into it after the one didn't work. Now I got to tell you about Incogni. And by the way, so I'm glad I'm with Incogni, because I bought a new car for my wife yesterday. She got an Audi SQ5. 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And Incogni has been working to find out who is doing it to shut them down. But they're the last one. I was getting 3 to 7 a day. And when I sign up with Incogni, even this one does not even call every day now. It's more irregular than it was. And Incogni's been working to delete all this stuff. They've taken my name off like 350 websites, all my personal information, my like, in some cases there were like prescriptions I'm on. And so you get the life insurance people who call, and the extended warranty people, and the loan people. And Incogni deletes them all. 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Now, I want to play for you this clip from Jemele Hill. This woman politicizes everything. One of the worst aspects of ESPN these days is how politicized that network has turned sports. It's like they've woven because progressives across America cannot live without making everything political. ESPN, run by a bunch of progressives in LA and New York, has made sports political. When I watch sports, I want to watch the game. I don't need the political messages. I don't need the interview with the president during halftime or before the game. I want to watch the game. I don't need the political messages. That was one of the frustrations with Colin Kaepernick, is he got people to bring politics into the game to take a knee. And Jemele Hill, at the time on ESPN, was one of the most insufferable people. It's like she cared nothing about the sports, only the politics of the athletes. And she is melting down, as is Joy Behar and others, because Jackson Dart decided to introduce the president of the United States at an event. Let me tell you about Jackson Dart. If you don't know the guy, Jackson Dart is the quarterback for the New York Giants. Now, let me read you some facts about Jackson Dart. He was born in Kaysville, Utah. He was raised Mormon. He played for a year at the University of Southern California before transferring to Ole Miss. Ole Miss, not Old Miss, Ole Miss. He played for the Rebels at Ole Miss for 3 years. So Utah Mormon, 1 year at USC, 3 years in the SEC, goes to the New York Giants. Do you think this guy is a progressive or conservative? He introduced Donald Trump last week at an event, and the liberal media in sports broadcasting across America is now melting down. Here's the discussion at CNN.
2: Well, sports and politics have always mixed. I mean, they've mixed since the days of George Washington. What changed about this narrative of sports and politics not belonging together is when, frankly, black athletes started to show more agency and started to speak more about some of the conditions that people in their community were facing, or even some of the experiences that they had. That's when it became, oh, no, don't mix sports and politics. In this particular case, this was an unforced error by Jackson Dart. Again, Donald Trump is historically unpopular. You are the quarterback of the New York Giants. What was the point? What is the upside in appearing at this rally? Now, he has a right to support whoever he wants, but Abdul Carter has a right to criticize his support of that. And a lot of athletes, partly what makes them hesitant about talking about their political beliefs is that they don't want the blowback and they don't want the resistance and how people might feel about it. So, yeah, his teammate, who is a Muslim, who is a black man in America, had every right to question him about what that support means, especially when you are considered to be the face of the organization and the sort of default leader of the entire team.
1: Really? So athletes don't want the blowback. So let me give blowback to Jackson Dart. You know what? I am friends with famous people in Hollywood who do not in any way, shape, or form share my values. In fact, was friends with a guy in Hollywood who doesn't actually speak to me anymore because he finally just had enough that I would support the president. I have lost friends over politics. So on both sides of the aisle, by the way. I don't care about people's politics, typically. I mean, if all you can do is eat, breathe, and sleep politics, there's something wrong with you. And that's Jemele Hill's problem, is everything is political to her. Like, oh, sports and politics have always been. No, not really. No, and you know, the problem was not sports and politics. The problem was that Colin Kaepernick decided to turn an entire organization, NFL, into this woke place where he wasn't actually a very good quarterback, and found out that if he took a knee and made himself a martyr to the cause when he got canceled because he was a bad quarterback, people would say it was about his politics. He has a massive ego. The stories of Colin Kaepernick's ego are legend. And by the way, what Jackson Dart did was at a political rally for Congressman Mike Lawler that Donald Trump was at. It was not on the football field. He didn't introduce his politics on the football.

0: small sphere of our lives, we're treated as the outcasts in society. Y'all, I do politics for a living. When I am off the radio, the last thing I want to do is think about politics, except in my research and show prep for this program. I do not boycott restaurants because I don't like the politics of the owner. I don't, you know, there's an app that progressives, a lot of them keep on their phone when they go to the grocery store to shop to make sure that the product they're buying has the values that they share. I was not one of those people who boycotted Heinz ketchup when John Kerry ran for president. I was like, you people are stupid. Heinz ketchup is the best ketchup. I'm not giving up my Heinz ketchup because this moron is running for president of the United States. And I cast doubts on the mental stability and IQ of the people who did, who went with an inferior product. Heinz ketchup is the perfect product. It is the perfect ketchup. It's great on everything, steak included. Shut up. I mean, politics is the life of progressives. They don't go to church. They go to political rallies, and so they can get offended by people who actually, one, take their faith seriously, and two, aren't very political, but occasionally get involved and they turn out not to be on the right side. And it's like, oh my gosh, we must cancel this person because they're on the wrong side. The problem and the rage for these people is they can't cancel Jackson Dart. They can't cancel him. He's a popular quarterback on the New York Giants. He's a good guy. His teammates, they like him. He's honest and respectful. He just happens to support Donald Trump, and that's anathema to people like Jemele Hill, who couldn't keep a job at ESPN because the network that politicized everything was like, dang, you've got to over-politicize too much. And now she's off at the Atlantic writing screeds no one reads and occasionally gets on CNN, and people are like, who is this woman? She's the woman who sees and breathes politics into everything, and people have had enough of the shtick. Jackson Dart can support who he wants. I don't care what the politics of athletes are. I care if they are on my team and winning. You know, I've got listeners who are on the Braves. They share my politics. There are Braves players who do not share my politics, and I like them too. They're good athletes. Most of them share my politics, and they're great guys. But even the ones who don't, they're still good guys. We just disagree on stuff. But I don't care. Just go beat the Mets. Beat an actual good team. Everybody beats the Mets. Just beat good teams, and I'll support you. Now, let me go to the phones here. Marty, you're going to be up next. Welcome to the show. How are you?
1: I'm very well today. Thank you. Hey, I'm calling about Graham Plattner and that derogatory comment he made about a Purple Heart winner, and then I compare that to a few years ago when the media and the Democrats went after Trump over the sucker and loser comment that Trump denied making, and it was only based on anonymous sources. We have evidence in one that the derogatory comment was made by Plattner, no evidence in the Trump case, but they tried to tell us Trump was not fit for office because of it. Shouldn't that make Plattner not fit for office? Why the difference?
0: That is such a great, because we have him in his own words, and I'm sure they'll say, well, he wants to be the commander-in-chief and Plattner. No, this is the same standard that the media should hold, but of course, Marty, what's going on here is that when it's a Democrat, they don't care. They give James Tallarico passes on the crazy things he says, and Plattner, they've been trying to rebuild him. By the way, did you know, Marty, that people didn't believe this until my buddy Jim Garrity at National Review pulled it up. The Plattner profiles of him started before he was a declared candidate for the Senate. Like 4 months before he announced he was running for the Senate, the media started giving him fawning treatment, clearly a play by a PR firm to boost his credibility to run for office, and the media continues to give him a pass. They denounced the president of the United States, and Democrats denounced the president of the United States for comments that people claimed he made on background. Anonymous sources said the president said these things, and he widely pilloried by the press. Plattner actually said these things about soldiers deserving to die. And the media is like, no, he really didn't say that. Yes, he did. And they just want to give him a pass because the media is on the side of the Democrats.
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3: 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They are finally picking up the cones from this right lane, it looks like. 75 southbound Windy Hill Road exit 260 hasn't done any favors to the ride with delays back to Highway 5. 75 northbound been a little slow up into Ackworth and Allatoona, or Emerson, I should say, where we've had some heavier rain falling. That's also impacted 575 up in the Canton area.

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10: Hello, welcome. It is Eric Erickson here. 877-973-7425. Should you wish to be on the program, I would be very, very happy to have you, except we're almost out of time, so we have closed the phone lines. Now, we must move on because I have other stuff to share with you here before we get out of the program. I need to tell you that the president is now announcing that he may not end the war with Iran because he wants Saudi Arabia and Oman and other holdouts from the Abraham Accords to join the Abraham Accords and give full diplomatic recognition to Israel. They are balking at doing this, and the president is saying he won't get out of the war. But the question is, what are we doing in Iran? What are we doing? And I ask this because if we're not willing to actually just go in there and take them out, they're going to continue to control the Strait of Hormuz. And the position we put them in right now is that they can charge a toll, and we're blocking them and ships that are tied to Iran from getting out. And, you know, one of the key red flags for me here is when some of the president's supporters start standing up and saying, well, it's 5D chess, you don't get it. That's kind of a sign that people have lost the plot here. I agree the economic ruination of Iran is a great strategy. Just blockade them. But the president says we're on the verge of a deal. And I don't know that we can be on the verge of a deal with a country that wants that is run by genocidal maniacs who want to bring about the apocalypse without killing them. I'm ready for the bombings to begin again. And if we're not going to have bombings and Iran's not going to give up its nuclear materials, we're going to have the stalemate, and hopefully they have economic ruination. But can it come on and happen soon? Because we got the midterms coming in November, and I don't think we should control our military policy based on the midterms. But the voter backlash to high gas prices and the increase in grocery prices that are coming in large part because of gas prices and tariffs is going to be brutal. And I don't want to see a Graham Plattner or a James Tallarico or people like that in the Senate. And so all I can say is, Mr. President, can we hurry things up? The ticket out of Iran is to go through Iran, and I'm not talking boots on the ground. I'm talking just blow them to smithereens. I mean, target the islands, target all of this, and just blow them up, please. Let's get this over with. 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
13: It's so worrisome for you about what kids have access to online. 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So now Roblox is creating kid accounts. And this is part of a trend that's going to be your kid's friend. Not only are you going to have to monitor what they do, but also you should make sure that any site your kid is at is one that has kid controls, parent controls as part of it, so that you know that when you're not looking, your kid's not going to be in harm's way. I'm Clark Howard.
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0: At 3 o'clock, I'm Bill Caiaccio with our top local story. It is breaking news. Cobb County Police are responding to an officer-involved shooting right now near Town Center Mall. There is a large police presence in the area, and people are urged to avoid that area right now. The GBI says they are investigating the shooting. Stay with us as we work to learn more. Again, an officer-involved shooting near Town Center Mall. It is 84 degrees in Atlanta. Scattered showers around this afternoon. Will we see this rain continue into tomorrow? Meteorologist Christina Edwards has Atlanta's most accurate and dependable forecast coming up. First drought, now unrelenting rain. The combination causes concerns about falling trees in metro Atlanta.
14: If you step outside, it's clear to see we have a lot of trees here in the metro area. And with all the rain and shallow root zones here, we could see some trees come down. So when you get a chance, you may want to take a look around your yard. Certified arborist Rusty Lee on what to look for.
15: It's not necessarily typically the tree that's standing straight in your yard with a full balanced canopy. It's the tree that already had a little bit of a lean to it. Those are the ones that you typically see fall over.
14: He says if you see a badly leaning tree and are concerned, it's best to call an arborist. He says they've already seen what appeared to be healthy trees coming down in just the last few days. Sabrina Cupid, 95.5 WSB.
16: It is a challenging time for work crews in Metro Atlanta because of all the rain. Cobb County DOT Deputy Director J.D. Lorenz says since Friday, they've responded to 39 flooded roads and more than 80 downed trees.
17: We've cleared all of the trees off of the road, and now we're in kind of debris cleanup mode from the shoulders.
16: He says they'll be watching the weather closely over the next few days to make sure they respond if there are any more weather-related issues. A Gwinnett County police officer badly injured in a shooting earlier this year is now back on the job. Officer David Reed was wounded February 1st as he and Officer Pradeep Tamang responded to a call at a Stone Mountain Hotel. Officer Tamang was killed and Reed has undergone multiple surgeries since then. Gwinnett police say Officer Reed is recovering well and has returned to light duty. He's doing administrative work at police headquarters. President Trump says Iran is negotiating on fumes in talks to end the conflict with the U.S.
18: Iran is very much intent. They want very much to make a deal. So far, they haven't gotten there. We're not satisfied with it, but we will be. We will be either that or we'll have to just finish the job.
16: At his cabinet meeting today, the president says no nation has the right to control the Strait of Hormuz. He was responding to a question that that a proposed deal would allow Iran and Oman to control the strait. Cobb County is finishing up a project to beautify a handful of roadway medians in the county. Here's a report all new at 3 o'clock.
19: Five medians across the county have been selected as part of this wildflower pilot project. Cobb County DOT Deputy Director J.D. Lorenz tells me there are two major benefits for giving wildflowers a try.
17: On top of just how nice wildflowers look and how it brightens the community, internally, it provides kind of a little bit of a break to our mowing crews.
19: After the final planting wraps up this week, they will consider expanding the program to other locations next year. In Cobb County, Jonathan O'Brien, 95.5 WSB.
16: It's now 3:03. The Von Hessler Doctrine begins in less than 2 minutes. Right now, it's live team coverage of traffic and weather. In the 24-hour traffic center, Alex Williams.
0: Finally, good news in Cobb County, Bill. Crash cleared and everything is back open. 75 southbound Windy Hill Road, exit 260. Damage done, though. Slow behind it back through Marietta. Hopefully, some of those delays will start to shake out. Just off the phone with our traffic trooper in Sandy Springs. He spotted this stalled tractor trailer, and I see it smack dab in the center lane. 285 westbound, the outer loop before Riverside Drive, exit 24, putting extra pressure on that commute from Georgia 400. 285 east and southbound, the inner loop. That ride is filling in as well, starting in Doraville from Peachtree Boulevard, Buford Highway, as you head down to East Ponce in Clarkston. From the Trustdale.com Traffic Center, Triple Team Traffic, 95.5 WSB.
20: I'm WSB meteorologist Christina Edwards. Mostly cloudy skies today with scattered rain showers and thunderstorms, high around 83. Lows tonight in the upper 60s to low 70s. Clouds hold on for Thursday and Friday with off and on rain showers and thunderstorms, especially through the afternoons. Highs in the upper 70s to low 80s.
16: Storm tracker radar showing some scattered rain showers around the metro at this hour. Some rain right now in southern Cherokee County, extending into northwest Cobb and into Paulding County as well. It is 83 in Snellville and Smyrna, 80 in Union City. 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I'm Bill Caiaccio, 95.5 WSB.
11: Hour one of the Von Hessler Doctrine begins right now. Von Hessler on vacation, which means it's the Doctrinaire's Doctrine today, tomorrow, and even Friday. So I'm your host, Tim Andrews, also joined in the ether by Autumn Fisher, man behind the glass, George Clark, and of course, Jared Yamamoto, who did not fulfill his task, his assignment, and go see The Mandalorian and what's his name? Oh, yeah, Tofu? Grogu?
21: Grogu, that's right.
11: Baby Yoda last night because you vegged out on the couch.
21: I did. I started The Burrows on Netflix, and that's pretty good. It's kind of like Stranger Things, but with old people involved.
11: So, yeah, I've heard it's Stranger Things for adults, but Stranger Things was a show for adults also. I don't think little kids watched it all that much, and if they did, they were terrified. But you are talking about the show. What's it called again?
21: It's called The Burrows.
11: The Burrows. So it's suburbia? What is it?
22: Maybe it's about donkeys, like burros.
11: That would be a show I'd watch. Maybe they play donkey basketball.
22: Ooh, or pin the tail.
11: Coming to a high school in the Northeast near you. I don't know if you had that down here, but we had once a year donkey basketball. People would ride donkeys and play basketball, and the donkeys would poop on the basketball court.
21: Sounds like a lovely time.
11: Oh, yes, it was. I went every single time. But you didn't. You vegged out on the couch last night.
21: Yeah, I started. I watched the first three episodes of The Burrows, and if just to give like a little bit of the plot here, so it's about a retirement community that's kind of like the Villages down in Florida, except it's in Arizona.
11: Okay.
21: And
11: oh, it's the same. It's shot in the same cul-de-sac where they shot that Pluribus show.
21: Yes, yes, it's exactly where it was shot, and it's about a group of retirees that think that their life is over because they've gone to this retirement community.
11: Ed Harris is in this?
21: I believe he is.
11: The bald guy?
21: He is involved in it, and you've got it's a really good cast.
11: Cool.
21: But they end up uncovering some kind of mystery without spoiling anything, and that, now they're trying to figure out what it is. That's
18: the
21: at least
18: burros.
21: What I am.
18: It's on Netflix.
22: That's right. I want to look at the burros.
18: Play some basketball.
21: Yeah.
11: All right, well, you're going to go see it tonight? When are you going to go see it?
21: I would like to see it tonight. I was trying to get my lovely wife, Tina, to come with me, but she's like, I'm tired. And so she didn't want to go last night. So
11: is that
21: if
11: your impression of your wife?
21: I'm tired.
3: I work all day. You just do radio.
21: Exactly. So my thing was, I said, okay, if you're not going to go with me tonight, then I will either reach out to a friend or potentially even do one of the matinees by myself tomorrow. So I will see it before tomorrow,
22: you
21: I promise.
22: Don't come with me.
18: Yeah.
21: Yeah, then there's going to be problems, Missy.
18: Oh, I'm
22: reaching out to a friend.
18: Yeah, I'm going to reach out to a friend, and you can stay at home and eat bonbons and watch television by yourself.
21: Yeah.
18: Watch your stupid reality shows that I pretend to like because I'm married to you and you're cute. And you get
22: I secretly like them.
18: Yes.
21: Well, that would be... I really don't like Love on the Spectrum that much.
22: Aww.
11: Why not?
22: It's because you don't like people with disabilities.
21: Get out of here. Get out. I knew you were going to go for that
22: one. I don't like them either, Jared.
21: I don't like the dating shows. I don't like the fact that they give you a bird's eye view into awkward dating scenarios.
11: Shouldn't
21: that's what
11: that
21: I don't
11: show
21: like.
11: Be called Easy Pickings?
21: It could be.
11: That's not very nice, Tim. I don't mean it in a bad light. All right, will you keep us informed? I want to get your review. Greg Russ yesterday said on the show that he loved it. It was exciting. He's not... I don't know, weighed down by the lore of Star Wars. He's not a Gen Xer who grew up loving it and then was completely, I don't know, demoralized by anything that came out after the original three. Even when they came out with in the mid-90s, before he put out the prequels, George Lucas, he went in and tinkered with his movies and he added like unnecessary effects and stuff. Now you could recolor, add a little this and that, but he went way overboard. And I think Autumn agrees with me on that, don't you?
22: Yeah.
11: Like the horrible scene where they had Han Solo walking and there was nothing there because they didn't know what Jabba looked like yet. So they just go and they make a disgusting cartoon Jabba.
22: It was a man. Yeah.
11: It was a man.
22: A dude that was Jabba. But yeah, you're right. And then it just turned into a horrible CGI. And you really caught glimpses of what Lucas's future meddling would do in the third one. In Return of the Jedi.
11: Yeah, absolutely. Oh, yeah, because, by the time Return of the Jedi came out, didn't he change the ending so it was Hayden Christensen instead of...
22: Oh, no, I'm talking about when the third... When Return of the Jedi was made.
11: Oh, yeah.
22: Came out. I mean, everybody talks about the Ewoks, but also just, like, Han Solo now is just going to hang out in the woods for the next 45 minutes of the movie.
11: Right.
22: You know, there's a lot... we're all rescuing him for some reason, even though the beginning... Really, Return of the Jedi should have ended after Luke rescued everybody from Jabba's palace.
11: Yeah, no. Because they had to blow up the
21: Death Star.
11: The Death Star.
22: Yeah, make that a separate movie. The first part was great.
11: Yes, it was.
22: And then it turned into the woods.
11: Yes, it was. It was very good.
22: The speeders were cool, I guess. I'll give you that.
11: Yes. But we kind of did get demoralized. But you know what? They make these wonderful things like The Mandalorian and Shirley...
22: Yeah.
11: Or Mandalorian. Cagney and the Mandalorian. You don't know what I'm talking about, do you, Judge?
21: I don't.
11: The blank stare. You didn't watch Cagney and Lacey?
22: The Odd Grogu.
21: I did not watch that.
11: The Odd Grogu. yesterday on the show, we found out something interesting about George. He just throws out these little facts about himself. He is a mystery to me.
18: Oh.
11: I mean, George, you are mysterious. You're sort of a loner. You do your own thing. You march to the beat of your own drummer.
4: That's right.
11: Yesterday he just threw out there, oh yeah, I was an Eagle Scout. And I think
22: we knew that.
11: I didn't know that.
22: Yes, he's talked about it before.
11: Maybe I wasn't paying attention when he talked about it before. Yeah. But anyway, that was new to me and new to a lot of people in the audience because I, oh my God, George was an Eagle Scout. What did he do? And what was your project again?
1: It was a bench at my high school. It was like a memorial bench. We had a person that died at our high school.
11: Oh, well, that brings the whole room down. We're not going to talk about that
22: anymore. Yeah, way to go, Tim.
11: But I learned something. I was observing George today. I got here early to do prep for today and, you know, do some other things. But I watched him. He is an instructor. He's an instructor. He was.
1: Oh, you liked my training abilities?
11: Well, yeah, you were teaching. He was working with our new board op, Brooke, showing her all the bells and whistles in there, all the buttons to push. And I'm watching this knowing in my head that I learned on an analog board in 1989 how to run a board. There's no way I could do that. I would lose my mind in there because I have that. What do they call that? Sensory
21: overload.
11: I don't know. What's it called? Autumn, you know, these crazy things that people have like myself. When you have too much going on.
1: Anxiety.
11: I do have anxiety, but it's called, what is it called? It's called.
22: Neurodivergence?
11: I guess.
22: Umbrella.
11: It's a sensory thing.
22: Okay.
21: How about SPD? What's sensory that? Processing disorder.
11: Yeah, that's it. I'll just give myself. I have that.
22: There you go. Sorry, I didn't know.
21: We just diagnosed you.
11: Thank you.
22: No, I did not.
11: Well, I have, SPD, so I'm watching this. And Brooke's doing a good job. You're showing her what to do and everything. So that's, you know, I didn't know you were a good instructor.
1: Well, thank you, Tim. That's very kind
11: of you
1: to say.
11: One day teach me how to do it and I'll stare at it. Because one time I couldn't figure out how to do the reel-to-reel back in the old-timey days. And a friend of mine was doing a remote from the county fair in our town. And her name was Freddie. And she goes, well, Tim, I'm going to record these. Just leave it on. And so I ran the reel-to-reel, and she recorded her thing while I went to, I don't know, have a cigarette or get coffee. And I came back, and I called her. She was at the fair, so I had to call her at wherever she was. And I said, hey, did you record this? She said, yes, everything's fine. So I played it. Well, she screwed up, and right in the middle of it, she dropped the F-bomb.
22: Ooh. Oh.
11: Well, again, analog board, 1990-something, no dump button, none of that. So just had to pray that no one was sitting at home going, I'm going to get him fired by mailing this to the FCC. Nobody got in any trouble. But, you know, kudos to you for being a good instructor. And
1: so there really was no dump button back then?
11: No.
1: So what was there anything like that at all?
11: No, there was prayer that no one heard it or recorded it.
1: Wow.
22: Because people weren't really recording unless they were like recording a song that was about to come on.
11: Yeah.
22: And they were like waiting with their fingers over the, you know, the record button on their tape.
11: Yeah. And they weren't recording anything because the music I was playing wasn't that great. But anyway, no one got in trouble. I didn't get in trouble. It was a different time. But getting back to the fact that you were a Boy Scout, do you still get involved or once you got your Eagle Scout, did you just disappear?
1: No, I definitely just disappeared, and I haven't even been camping, really, like, since I was a Boy Scout.
11: Did you go on jamborees?
1: We did all sorts of stuff. I was in Order of the Arrow.
11: I was in Order of the Arrow.
1: You got to, like, go on a silent retreat.
11: Yeah, you can't talk, and you can bring, like, three matches. Were you in the Scouts?
21: I made it all the way to Life Scout, so that's it's a little
1: just
21: bit...
1: Just one under. Oh, no, two under. Maybe one under.
21: Yeah, it was pretty far up there, but my troop was very interesting, and I felt bad for my... poor father for having to, he hates camping.
11: Yeah.
21: And he would often, the parents would get involved and they would have to camp too. And I could tell my dad was miserable. So I'm glad I got out of it.
11: Yeah, I enjoyed it a lot. I enjoyed it because I had friends from school who were also in my troop. We had two troops in our town, this little town of Mansfield, Pennsylvania that, one guy who works here is also from that town, which is kind of startling to me because there's only about 3,000, 4,000 people there. But yeah, Order of the Arrow was fun. You go out in the woods. You're allowed to bring three matches. You have to start a fire. You can't talk. Basically, it's, hey, come to the campground and work. You have to do all this free work. So if you went in the spring, you had to set up for summer camp and put all the tents up, the canvas tents. Or if you went in the fall, Order of the Arrow, you had to take them down. And in the fall, when you took them down, there was always money and stuff underneath because kids were there all summer long and they would leave their money. So that was fun. And then you got that cool sash. Do you still have the sash with the arrow on it?
1: I'm sure it's somewhere laying around my parents' attic.
11: Yeah. My dad got all mine framed. Like all the little metal belt things that you get before you start getting merit badges and then some of my merit badges. But the Scouts today, of course, I don't pay much attention to it. You see Scouts. It's no longer the Boy Scouts. They dropped the boy from the Boy Scouts like the Dixie Chicks dropped Dixie. So it's just the chicks now. And are they still around? Can you call them the Dixie Chicks? We get in trouble because they had to appease people that aren't their fans. And the same thing goes with the Boy Scouts. They had to appease people who don't care about the Boy Scouts. And so the Scouts are for everybody now. And I'm just curious. It's been 10 years, I think, that it's just been the Scouts. And I'm just curious if people still go camping, if it's, if you know, because it's co-ed.
22: And I think that people still go camping.
11: How does that work? They go camping, yeah. So is it the Scout Master and the Scout Mistress, or is it just the Scout Leader? I don't know.
22: Because parents come.
11: Yeah,
22: so,
11: yeah.
22: A father could come with a daughter, or a mother could come with a son, or vice versa, you know?
11: Well, from my experience and also from Jared's parents, the parents didn't want to go. That's why you have Scout
21: My dad
11: leaders.
21: Was miserable. He hated it. He was like, I could tell, and he's just, I'm a much bigger camper than he is, but seeing his face, and then also like the oftentimes the other dads were bringing up politics, and I could tell my dad was like super uncomfortable in those moments, and then I had made some friends in my troop, but we had kind of been at that point in my life, we were kind of bouncing around and moving to different parts of the state, or I guess different parts of the metro area.
11: Right.
21: So we were kind of new to this one area, and I made it pretty far while I was there. But when my dad said it was okay for me to get out, I'm like, okay, good. I'll take my chance to get out now.
11: Yeah. Get out.
21: We're both happy.
11: You didn't want to do the project.
21: Yeah, we're both mutually happy to get out of it.
11: Right. Speaking of the chicks, have you guys seen Natalie Maines lately?
22: Yeah, what are people's problem with her? Just that she looks different?
11: I don't have a problem with her. She always talks about politics. I don't care about that, but she sort of looks like she could be one of the road warriors back in 1987.
22: That's what I was thinking, because I saw some things on TikTok, and I wasn't sure what was motivating the post.
11: Right, right. Well, yeah.
1: She looks like a little bit of a rougher pink at the moment.
11: Yeah.
22: Or like a football JoJo Siwa.
11: Yeah,
1: there you go.
11: Well, you guys, I was going to say this reference, but you guys won't know who I'm talking about. Brian Bosworth. I believe he won a Heisman Trophy. He was a defensive player in college, was very good.
22: Yeah.
11: And then he ended up getting in the NFL eventually. But are you Googling him over there,
21: Brian Bosworth? Yeah, I can see a little bit of that.
11: She has that extra wide, you know, dyed blonde mohawk and then the shaved head on the side.
21: Yeah.
11: And, you know, she's got a little linebacker in her, but I swear she could be a road warrior. Yeah.
1: Little Jake Busey out of Starship Troopers, too.
11: Oh, yeah. Well, these all are the mysteries of George. So the mysteries of George will be one of the segments I wanted to... I'm going to use this as a time to plug. I hope you don't mind.
21: Okay.
11: I have to absolutely plug that this Sunday evening at 6 p.m., as a good solid lead-in to Dr. Joe, who will be on our show later today. You know, Sunday show that Dr. Joe does at 8 o'clock. It's the Tim... No, it's not called that. It's the Sunday show with Tim Andrews featuring George Clark. And that'll begin this Sunday evening, 6 to 8 p.m. We have things to talk about. That's a segment that we came up with today, or that I came up with by talking to our program director and our assistant program director. So things we don't know about George. And that segment will be, George will give me a fact. I don't know anything about it. It'll be a surprise, and I'll just ask him a bunch of questions.
1: Yeah, and I can ask you the same. Can we get some mysteries of
11: Tim? There's no mysteries.
21: Come on,
1: such
21: Tim.
1: Such an enigma.
11: I'm not an enigma. I'm an open book. You could you can ask anybody. What do? I work here. I go home.
22: Hey, you're not allowed to dictate what we know.
11: I'm allowed to dictate whatever I want.
22: No, because the point is that we ask you questions, just like we ask George, and then you have to answer.
11: All right, well
22: And if you don't, you're fired.
11: Oh boy, I didn't know Autumn had such power.
21: True or false?
5: Truth or dare? Truth or dare?
22: Oh my God, do dare!
5: Oh my God.
22: Kiss Jared!
11: Yeah. Hey, you could leave us an open mic today and join the show on the WSB radio app. I guess there's also an option on the website, but who's going to hold up their laptop and, how do I leave an open mic? You got to use the app, right?
21: You do have to use the app in order to leave an open mic. In fact, we got this one from yesterday here. This is a perfect example of how to leave an open mic.
6: Hey, Von Hessler, Dr. Nance. I got an opinion real quick to share. Man, the workforce today is softer than a gas station burrito. I asked a guy at a tire shop, rotate my tires, and brother just rotated a clipboard and called it a day. Nobody owns mistakes anymore. What's up with that? Hell, folks will burn down a building and then stand around asking, who left all this fire around? Back in my day, if you messed up, you fixed it. Or at least lied with confidence. It is 81 degrees in Dunwoody, Georgia. Y'all have a good day.
11: All right, that was funny, but what's it referencing? I forgot.
21: I think that we were talking about the issues with sort of the service industry yesterday a little bit.
11: Oh, yeah.
21: And just getting things done in general.
22: Right. Is he going to be appearing at the Funny Bucket this weekend or something? Promoting him?
11: The Funny Bucket. Yeah, that's that new comedy club.
21: It's really good.
11: Right. It's just a giant bucket and you walk in and... the comedians in there while it rains and it gets filled with water.
1: Let's not gloss over that last thing. Me and Tim, we're going to have a Sunday show every Sunday from 6 to 8 p.m.
11: It's going
1: to be before the Dr. Joe show. We're going to talk about the things from the week, talk to each other about what we're interested in. It's going to be exciting, fun, be there every week.
11: Yeah, that's right.
22: Very nice job.
11: Thank you very much, George. You're better at doing that. Today on the show, of course, Dr. Joe will be here as usual. It's Wellness Wednesday. Don't forget, at the 5 o'clock hour, we have the A Grand for Gas giveaway, and we'll tell you what that word is when we come back after 5 o'clock. And we also, I think we have Bob Dylan take us to giveaway again.
21: Sure do.
11: You said you were going to go to that show.
21: I'd like to. I've never seen Bob Dylan. I'm on this this kick lately where if there's an artist that has a legacy like Bob Dylan and they're coming through Atlanta,
11: you want
21: to
11: go.
21: It's on me. I need to do it. I don't have kids yet. And there have been several artists that have come through town and I thought it was going to be their last time and I did not go. And now I'm like regretting it. So the
11: did
21: biggest.
11: Did they cancel it because of Willie? Wasn't Willie sick? They
21: couldn't do the show. The last time. Yeah, that was the Outlaw tour
11: that they
21: did last time. But there have been a couple of artists like that where I wish I had gone and seen them before they passed away. Most notably, Tom Petty and Prince. I had opportunities to see both of them, and I missed out on both of them. And
22: that Prince one, I bet, hurts.
21: Oh, yeah. It hurts so bad. I
22: knew somebody that went to that concert, and he did a really long concert,
11: mm-hmm.
22: and it was really intimate. He was in a piano and like on the stage and kind of talked to the audience and stuff.
11: The only time I saw Prince was at the Tabernacle. It was one of those pop-up shows that he started doing in the early 2000s. And it was amazing to see Prince. The only thing that I didn't like about it was that all of his 80s hits, he did a medley. He didn't play them.
22: Oh, yeah.
11: And that all comes from the fact that he didn't own the songs then. And before that show, he was, and I've told this story before, but we got to sit down and talk to him. So I'm sitting there. I'm right now. I'm closer to him than I am right now to Jared, who's just, I don't know, 5 feet, 6 feet away from me. So I'm sitting right next to him. And Lisa Left Eye, what was it, Lopez, mm-hmm. was sitting next to him too. And I started talking. I mean, and it was just for radio people to ask him questions. I want to talk to everybody about, you know, in radio, you know. And a guy from a gospel station said, you know, well, we play gospel music, and Prince starts a lecture, and go, well, my songs are very spiritual. And the guy's just like, So I bring up the fact that, you know, his songs are timeless, and then he interrupts, wait, I don't own those songs. And without skipping a beat, I said, nobody cares if you own them or not. I said, those songs will live forever. I said, the music that's popular right now, Britney Spears, stuff like that, I go, there's a subsection of people who will remember those songs, but they're not everlasting. Prince songs are everlasting. And then he went on stage and said all that without attribution.
22: Hey! You did that.
11: Uh-huh. And I saw Petty. Thank you. Saw Petty a lot of times. Dylan I've only seen once at Synovus Bank Amphitheater. At the time, it was called Chastain Park. That is Chastain, right?
21: It is.
22: I thought that you had seen Dylan a bunch of times.
11: No,
22: you
11: no.
22: said that yesterday?
11: At that venue.
22: Oh.
11: I saw him there with Paul Simon. Paul Simon played first, then Dylan came out and played, and I think they did a couple of songs together. It was it was a really cool show.
7: Me and Julio down by the schoolyard.
11: My pajama rolled out of bed and ran in the police station. Papa found out and began to shout. I love Dylan. I've seen him a bunch of times. So if you get a chance, I would go to that, Jared, just to say you went. He's actually, you can watch him now. You can see clips of him. He's very much enjoying what he's doing.
21: Good. That's what I want. Because, I mean, just in the past 2 years, I've seen Rolling Stones, Eagles, Foreigner, Journey, Billy Idol, Joan Jett.
22: Wow.
21: Just to name, like, these are artists that I never thought I would get the chance to see because they're all on that, you know, this is my extra.
11: Old.
21: And they're on their extra farewell, double farewell tour, however they brand
22: Why
21: these things.
22: Why you gotta
21: things.
22: Talk like that? About
21: well, because
22: them.
21: I can't stand how these artists, the way that it's their 17th farewell tour, and it's like, okay, you could.
11: Dude, actually, who did their first farewell tour in the early 80s?
21: And they're still taking advantage of people because of that.
11: Taking advantage. Well, I think that they know that people want to go see The Who, although I don't know that I would go now. Everything's so expensive. Like
22: everything's expensive, and what are you really getting?
11: You're not getting a Who show from 1970.
22: No.
21: True.
11: But
22: go see a Who cover band.
11: Yeah. You pay less, the drinks are cheaper, and you hear all the songs, and the drunker you get, the more they sound like The Who.
22: That's right.
21: Yeah.
11: I would recommend that for any band that's very popular and still tours. Like, I don't know, if Fleetwood Mac went out again, do I want to watch a hunched over Lindsey Buckingham? I mean, he still plays the guitar well. I think he can still sing. Or do you want to go see a cover band? I would go see the cover band.
21: Yeah, I mean, I am grateful. I didn't list Stevie Nicks. I did see her perform, and obviously solo is different than Fleetwood Mac, but still, seeing her was, I mean, she's legendary.
11: She can still sing, too.
21: She can.
22: Oh, or Jefferson Starship.
11: Yeah, they...
22: That guy can still...
11: That Starship guy can sing. That was
21: like Jane, right, in that song?
22: Yeah.
11: Well, yeah, they
22: Jane, Jane, Jane, Jane. Yeah, okay. And that's how he sounds.
11: Yes, and also We Built This City, which is...
22: We built this
11: city. For some reason, all the lists, you know, the worst songs of the pop era... They list that one in the top five. I don't know
22: why
11: people... Yeah, I don't know why people hate We Built This City. It's a fun song.
22: Oh. I mean, it sounds cheesy.
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10: 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And Aaron, there are some adults that work with the big box firms and they think to themselves, I feel like some of my needs aren't being met or there are opportunities that they could be missing. So what would you tell that person that's thinking about getting that second opinion, thinking about making the call, but they just haven't yet?
23: Mark, what I would say to that person who thought about it or wanted to last year but didn't is why? Why didn't you? Let's get real here. Whether you're in your car driving or you're at your office, however you're listening to this, take a second or write this down or make a mental note. Why didn't you execute on that thought? That thought that you had, that feeling that you had about getting a second opinion, you didn't follow up with that. What's the reason? A lot of times we find people are intimidated by, I don't want to be transparent. I feel like if I admit where I'm at, I'm admitting failure or something along those lines. And let me just make the bridge to you right now. We aren't going to judge you if you wish you were at X, but you're only at Y. There's no shame in saying, I'm not where I want to be and I want to get there. That should be applauded. If anything, you're going to get applause from us because it's like the human condition, right? Life on earth, to raise your hand and say, I need some help. I'd like to get this thing shored up and I'm willing to tell you the truth about where I'm at to get there. That takes courage. It takes some guts. I respect that regardless of where you are, to say I'm willing to open myself up to that sort of conversation, that should be applauded.
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16: 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Our top local story, it is breaking news. Cobb County police responding to an officer-involved shooting near Town Center Mall. There is a large police presence in the area. Residents are asked to avoid the area and seek alternate routes. The GBI confirms it has been requested by Cobb police to conduct an investigation, and agents are on the scene now. Stay with us as we work to learn more. Work crews in Cobb County are busy with all the rain recently. They've responded to 39 flooded roads and more than 80 downed trees since last Friday. Cobb County DOT Deputy Director J.D. Lorenz says things are looking better than they have the past few days.
0: As long as we don't have any inclement weather in some of these supercells that come in, then we don't expect a number of more trees to come down.
16: There is a little bit of rain right now falling in Cobb County, the heaviest rain right now in the northern part of Cobb. Even as the Strait of Hormuz remains mostly closed, reporter Alex Stone says some European airline CEOs now say they have enough jet fuel for the summer.
3: There had been concerns European airlines might run short of jet fuel, but the CEOs of several European airlines are saying they will be fine. Lufthansa's CEO says all of his company's hubs in Frankfurt, Munich, Vienna, Brussels, and Rome are showing no signs of fuel supply shortages right now. The CEO of the company that owns British Airways, Iberia, and others says they are confident they will have access to plenty of jet fuel over the summer.
16: UGA President Jerry Moorhead and football coach Kirby Smart agree there's no time to waste to come up with a plan to regulate college sports. And today, Senators Ted Cruz and Maria Cantwell are unveiling bipartisan legislation called the Project College Sport, oh, I should say the Protect College Sports Act. It would include new transfer rules, eligibility standards, and caps on athlete pay. The bill does face a long and uncertain path through Congress. The University of West Georgia offers its first mental health wellness course for athletes.
4: They basically have a place where they can express how they feel without being judged.
16: Instructor Jay Vincent says the class is giving athletes the language, tools, and confidence to prioritize their mental health in ways that ripple far beyond the field or the court. It is 3:32. Time now for live team coverage of traffic and weather. In the 24-hour traffic center, it's Alex Williams.
5: Not a fun trek on the north side perimeter, Bill. 285 westbound is stacked up from Ashford-Dunwoody Road over into Sandy Springs due to a stalled tractor trailer that's still in that center lane before you get to Riverside Drive, exit 24. Better news in Cobb County. A hero unit and police cleared the stall from the center lane. Everything back open. 75 southbound at Delk Road. If you're traveling on the downtown connector, I'm already seeing a full house southbound from the 85-400 merge. Brake lights stay with you down to Cortland Street. Northbound slowing as well. 75-85 northbound University Avenue up to Peachtree Pine Street. And 85 north out of the cab into Gwinnett County. That's a little slow. Not terrible yet. We're going to keep an eye on it. Shambly Tucker on and off the brakes up to Indian Trail Road exit 101. From the Trustdale.com Traffic Center, Triple Team Traffic, 95.
6: This is WSB meteorologist Christina Upwards. Mostly cloudy skies today with scattered rain showers and thunderstorms through the afternoon. High 83, lows tonight in the upper 60s to low 70s. Tomorrow and Friday, cloudy skies with off and on rain showers and a few rumbles of thunder. Highs in the upper 70s to low 80s.
16: Storm tracker radar showing some scattered rain showers around the metro area at this hour. Again, some heavy rain right now in northwestern Cobb County. 86 in Decatur, 85 in Suwannee, 82 in College Park. More news at 4 o'clock. Breaking news when it happens. I'm Bill Caiaccio, 95.5 WSB.
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10: Sure do.
18: Hey, guys and gal. This is Dave in Buford. Just wanted to say I listen every day, and y'all are just entertaining as can be. And I hope the big boss man can hear this, because it doesn't matter if Eric's running the show or when y'all are covering for him. It's a nice change, and I consider it a treat. And I think y'all are just awesome, and I hope y'all have a beautiful day. And it is 86 degrees and cloudy.
9: Wow, that's awesome. I think every open mic should be just that.
19: For sure.
9: I love that. Yes. Thank you very much for leaving it. And no, he's not listening, but I'm sure he would appreciate it as well.
10: I'm sure he absolutely
9: You know
10: would.
9: Why? Because it would fill him with the confidence that, all right, it's okay for me to go on vacation and let them host the show for a week.
10: Let these goofballs run the show for a whole week here. Now, this next open mic, we were talking about cover bands, and with a lot of these bands getting older, Autumn, I believe you made the point that it's almost better to go and see a cover band of one of your favorite bands because they might sound as good as that. The Soap Micer wants to weigh in on that.
21: Hey, Dr. Nairs. I've been in an original band in Atlanta since the 80s, and we've barely made probably $1,000 in our entire career. Meanwhile, we're all spending $50 a pop to go see Rumors, the Fleetwood Mac cover band, and they're selling out 1,000-seat places. That's $50,000 a night these people are making just doing a good job playing Fleetwood Mac. So that's really where the money is these days.
9: I've seen them. They're good.
10: Rumors is a great band. Yeah. I used to know the lead singer of Rumors.
9: The Stevie Nicks?
10: Yeah, her name is still McKenzie, but she's no longer the lead singer of the band.
9: Oh, they kicked her out and got a new one, huh?
10: I think so.
9: We need a new, younger Stevie Nicks. Yeah. You're almost 40. Get out!
19: Yeah, gross.
9: Yeah, they're fantastic. And there's a Journey one, too, that I like. And I forget what they're called, but I've seen them. They're local, but they're very successful. And then you also have Electric Avenue, which is sort of like, have you ever heard of them?
10: Are they like an MGMT or what?
9: They're Electric Avenue, and they tour, and they play in Atlanta, too. They do 80s pop songs, and they're amazing.
10: Okay. That makes sense.
9: They do them so they sound like the songs, just like, you know, Yacht Rock. They do the 70s and 80s Yacht Rock.
10: Yacht music. Rock is fantastic.
9: Yeah, it's a lot of fun. And you can go, and again, you're not paying that. You know, go to a concert. The last concert I went to that cost an awful lot of money was I saw Fish in August of 24 up in, the Catskills. You know, in New York State, you know, Woodstock is actually where it was, and they have the venue there. It's called Bethel. You look over the back wall, and you can see where they actually held Woodstock. That was so expensive, and the drinks, $10-$15 for a beer. So that's why, you know, you go to Shakedown, which is where the merchants are, and you buy your beers out there. And then because it's New York State, you walk along. They have like cops on horses there. And they walk by all these vendors, and there's one vendor that had a big table in about 7 jars, big glass jars filled with weed, different strains.
10: I love it.
9: The cops are just talking to the vendor. Nobody got in trouble. It's a very different time.
10: That is the way to do it there, because, I mean, it's funny. Even you were mentioning like $10, $15 for a drink as if that's expensive. Now, Tim, like going out, that would be cheap.
9: For a beer. At a concert.
10: I went to the Breakaway Festival about two weeks ago now. And it was $22 for a Modelo, like a tall boy Modelo.
9: That's ridiculous.
10: Yeah, so that's ridiculous. And then the White Claws were, I want to say, $23.
9: Well, that's worth it.
10: which, again, Tall Boy White Claw, that's $23. Insanity.
9: I've never had a White Claw. Is that... I've always... What is a White Claw?
10: It's a seltzer.
11: It's a malted beverage.
9: Okay, it's a malt beverage with flavors. Yes.
11: Yeah, so it's better to get all of the different varieties of seltzers that aren't malted.
9: Okay.
11: Personally, I think malted makes me, like, sicker. It gives me a headache.
10: I agree.
11: Yeah, the other ones are so pure. You can get stuff that's like vodka and real juice, and it's like no calorie. Hey, you know, it's great.
9: Dump that down and drink about 20 of those. I like a malted milkshake.
11: Surfside?
9: A milkshake with a little malt in it. That's pretty yummy. That's what I think of when you say a malt.
11: I know, but you know, it's like a malt liquor. You know, that's what the malt is. I guess it's being, the alcohol is being created by the sugars in the drink instead of the alcohol being made with sugars, obviously, to be made into vodkas or tequilas and then added to the can.
9: The last time I drank with any frequency a malt beverage was Mickey's Wide Mouths. You guys know what those are?
10: No. What is that?
9: They were little green bottles of malted, you know, malt beer.
10: Oh, really?
9: But I guess they call it malt liquor. I don't know. And they had like a big wide thing on it. You'd open them up and you'd drink them. We drank so much cheap beer in college. You could get a 12-pack of this stuff called Black Label, which was Canadian. It was a discounted Molson product. You got a 12-pack for $6. You know what I mean? And then, you know, you get two of those and you're set for the night.
10: Exactly. You're good.
9: But the next day you weren't good because, you know, you got the beer farts, which you didn't get from, you know.
10: Did you guys have the 30 racks in college? Did you guys have that or no?
9: No, in Pennsylvania.
11: Like we called it a suitcase.
9: Yeah.
10: Oh, I like that.
9: Yeah, you might have been able to. In Pennsylvania, to get more than 2 6-packs of beer, you had to go into a bar, get 2 6-packs, walk out with them in a bag, and then go back in, or you had to go to a beer distributor. You couldn't buy anything at a grocery store. And if you wanted liquor or wine, you had to go to what was called a state store. So the state itself owned the stores and sold them. I think all that's gone, but I don't know.
10: Yeah, I imagine the technicalities of that have probably become more efficient, I would assume, as the times have changed. I mean, that's a lot of process. We got to go to this store for that, this store for this.
9: I do think that the government probably got rid of that, but I don't think you can buy beer in grocery stores in that state.
10: Interesting.
9: Yeah, but we live right by New York, so you would just drive across the border and you could go to the grocery store and get a case of beer. But those days are long behind me. I, you know, every once in a while, I'll have a nice tall beer with my meal, but, you know, no longer consuming it in vast quantities as I did at one point.
10: That's you're a wise man for doing that, Tim. Well done.
9: You'll get there when you're older.
10: I'm sure once the kiddos are coming, it'll change.
9: Yeah, George, are you a big drinker?
19: Sure.
9: Yeah. But you go out by yourself, though, so you just tie one on when you're out alone?
19: I meet people, talk to people. I don't, you know, just stay by my lonesome with my head in my hands. But
9: yeah,
19: you know.
9: I don't know.
19: I enjoy a drink.
9: You're kind of like me. In my late 20s, I'd go out with, you know, a guy friend of mine. You know, he'd ostensibly want to go to the bar, and then he'd start talking to women. And it would always just, I would talk to the weirdo sitting at the bar, you know, like the old hippie. I wanted to talk to interesting people. I always felt that going out with the purpose of trying to hook up would just be a failure for me because I wasn't interested in it.
10: Yeah, well, number one, if you're on the hunt, as we called it back then, it rarely worked that way. It was always when you were out doing your own thing with your own group of friends, and then something would naturally happen in that moment where all of a sudden a group of, like if you're with a group of guys and then a group of girls comes up at whatever bar or club you're at, then all of a sudden like, hey, they seem interesting. Let's hang out with them. And then that's usually when it would happen.
9: Or, now hear me out. You wait until it's almost 1:30, 2 o'clock.
10: Oh, then boy.
9: You go find the straggler. See, that was...
10: You were the scooper.
9: Yeah, go in, find the straggler, strike up a conversation, need a ride home. I'm not as drunk as you are. Let's have fun. Ah, the old days. Well, do we have time for a story?
10: I mean, this is a big one here. I think we should definitely get into it. So we are now officially 15 days away from the start of the World Cup. And the U.S. men's national team arrived in Atlanta last night, and they will be practicing down in Fayetteville, where their new U.S. men's national team, or I guess just all
9: it's U.S. Arthur Blank built this, right?
10: Yeah, this is all down there by Trillith. So they've got their brand new practice facility down there. They'll be down there for the next 2 weeks getting ready to go for the World Cup.
9: Except for Sundays, they'll be eating Chick-fil-A 3 times a day. Right there in Fayetteville where the Cathys live.
10: That's right.
9: On their compound. Yeah, that's exciting news. I saw a report where they people were waiting for them at the airport and cheering them on. But in reality, do they have a chance?
10: I think that we should make it out of the pool round. So like if people are unfamiliar, what they do is they take each country and they start in a pool of four teams, right? And then the top two of those four end up going to the next round. The United States should definitely make it to the next round based on who we're playing in our first pool. I don't know how much further we're going to go than that. Obviously, I think we're going to go to the top, but you know, I'm also very blind when it comes to my fandom for our country.
2: That's right. You're a homer. Yes.
19: It says here, Google Gemini is telling me that we've got a 1% to 1.3% chance of winning the title. So
10: the entire thing, yes. But I think we should make it out of that first pool, though. We should.
11: And there's still a chance.
2: Hey, you never know.
10: You're right. Out of there is still a chance.
2: You never, alive. Never, never know.
20: Topical.
2: And then it hits me, and I'm like, this is a freaking...

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6: Jared has a little bit more about the World Cup.
7: Yeah, it is definitely a multi-pronged headline. So not only did they arrive here in Atlanta last night, but we also got the official roster.
8: U.S. coach Mauricio Pochettino has announced his 26-man World Cup roster. It includes Gio Reyna and Sebastian Berhalter. Alejandro Zendejas also made the squad, while Diego Luna and Tanner Tessman were left out in the announcement Tuesday. Sergiño Dest, Tyler Adams, and Haji Wright return after missing March friendlies due to injuries. Half of the roster are holdovers from the last World Cup, including Christian Pulisic, Weston McKennie, and Tyler Adams. The team's average age is nearly 27. The team opens against Paraguay on June 12th in California. I'm Geffen Coolbaum.
9: Geffen what?
7: Coolbaum.
9: Geffen Coolbaum?
7: Yes, that's right.
9: What a name. That is an awesome. I'm Geffen Coolbaum.
10: That dude rocks.
7: Yes.
10: Geffen, we got to get more packages from him no matter what they are.
7: You got it, man.
9: Geffen Coolbaum.
10: I mean, you can't find a better name than that.
7: It is a great news broadcaster name.
10: No. So the lineup. Tell me about the lineup. They're having the fan fest.
7: So we're gonna have the we got our first official lineup where the fan fest is gonna be held across 18 days here in Atlanta, from June 11th to June 19th. The most notable that I think people will know here are CeeLo Green, obviously Hero the band, Nappy Roots, and Florista. I think those are the people that people are gonna know the most of. But there's a lot more people.
10: No Skynyrd.
7: No Skynyrd.
10: Why not? So here, Georgia.
7: Well,
10: Georgia Satellites, maybe some driving. Let's get some Georgia bands.
7: I would like that. I think that would be a good addition to have the Georgia bands. And I'm sure that once you get involved with it, once you go down to Centennial Park and you're getting involved in all the action, I'm sure that there will be other bands and pop up things.
10: Isn't the demographic for soccer younger people? Of course,
7: yes.
10: Less so people my age. Like, I don't know how many Gen Xers are totally into soccer.
7: I think that if the United States can win a couple matches,
10: But in general, though, we know people.

0: But like Nick, English Nick, he's British, but he's a U.S. citizen. He goes and watches matches. He'll get up at 4 a.m. to go watch his team play, you know, at a bar that's showing them. So, but people my age in general are like, I don't like that. Yeah. I played it in high school, but I don't like it at all. I just played it in high school and loved it, but now I hate it.
1: Yeah, I think a lot of people will have that mindset. But if Team USA can win a couple games, then I think people, you'll all of a sudden start to see more soccer fans come out of the woodwork. You'll start to see, oh, I've always been watching. I've always known that they could do this. So that's the key for Team USA.
0: Here's a little bit more information if you're a big soccer fan. My buddy Steve, he just texted me, said Uzbekistan's national team will be training at Atlanta United's training center, and Spain is training in Chattanooga.
1: Look at that.
2: Wow.
0: Wow.
2: Wow.
0: Wow. I want to go watch. What else?
1: So now, going on from the World Cup here, I see that the CDC is seeking volunteers for Ebola airport screening. So obviously this is a big concern.
0: Who's going to volunteer for that?
1: I guess it would be volunteers within the CDC.
0: Do it, but I'm not wearing a mask.
1: Yeah. Yeah.
2: Wait, what are they volunteering for?
0: So, to do screenings for Ebola.
1: Yeah, because...
2: Oh, so they test certain passengers or something.
1: Yeah, Atlanta's one of the three airports that is allowing patients that could potentially have been exposed to Ebola to
3: send
1: come
3: them
1: back
3: to Madagascar.
1: To come
3: Madagascar.
1: To this.
3: Put them on that island. Big island. Big beautiful island. We don't want them here.
1: And with the World Cup, obviously you got a lot of people coming in from all around the world. We need to have these.
0: Well, there's a couple of countries where I know that nobody should be coming from.
1: Yes. That would be Congo especially.
0: Well, I wasn't going to say.
1: But it's true. I mean, it's true. That's ground zero for it.
0: Congo, what is it? Uganda just shut down the border.
1: Yeah.
3: The border. We can't have it here. We can't. Look, Atlanta's a great city. It's a beautiful city. We can't have all the Ebolas here, you know, the big Ebola. It's a bad thing.
1: We don't need the big Ebola. You're right there, Mr. President.
0: Do you ever read how that works its way through your system?
2: Yeah.
0: It's very not nice.
2: Yeah. It's really fast and really intense.
0: Yeah, and Eric often brings up the fact that it's a perfect thing. It sort of takes care of itself. It wipes itself out. But not if everybody who you know, came in contact with it is getting on an airplane and flying all over the world. So, you know, we just had the Hanta virus scare, and now we have an Ebola scare.
4: So if you're bleeding out of all of your orifices, stay where you are.
0: Yeah, don't get on an airplane.
2: Oh, don't be such a wuss. Just a little bit of blood coming from my pores. It's not a big deal.
0: I want to know what the screeners do. So you get off the plane, you get in the line, do they jam that thing in your nose? Like, remember those COVID tests?
1: Oh, yeah. Gosh, it's the worst.
2: In your brain?
0: Yes.
2: I think they probably have special glasses that are like the Terminator vision. Yeah. You know, it's like...
0: You've got Ebola. Get back on the plane.
2: It's giving you information.
4: You have to give everybody a little bit of a kiss.
0: And oh,
4: if you
0: okay.
4: Start feeling sick.
0: I like that.
4: Then you know.
0: You know what was funny about those COVID tests? The first one you ever got when they were like, all right, these are how we're going to check you. They jammed that thing up into your brain, like Autumn said, and twisted it around for like an hour. And then, you know, they would tell you whether you had it or not. But toward the end, when you had to go get tested, you know, just to go to work or, you know, go shopping, they would just, you know, it took 2 seconds. Ah, you're good.
2: So, yeah, it just touched the mucous membranes. Yeah. It didn't need to go all the way up there. I don't know why they thought that was the way.
3: The science changed. That's
2: okay.
3: What happened. The science changed.
0: So, yeah, I don't know. You got to be brave if you're going to volunteer to do that.
1: Yeah.
4: You don't want to be Ebola ATL.
1: Yeah, we do not want that. No.
0: We're going to end on that. All right.
5: 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I've been surfing here since I was a kid. 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
19: At 4 o'clock, I'm Bill Caiaccio. 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Our top local story, it is happening now. A large police presence near Town Center Mall as police investigate an officer-involved shooting. People are asked to avoid the area. The GBI confirms it has been requested by Cobb County Police to conduct an investigation, and agents are on the scene now. Stay with WSB as we work to learn more about the circumstances surrounding this officer-involved shooting in Cobb County. It is 84 degrees in Atlanta. More scattered showers around this afternoon. Has all this recent rain ended our drought?
20: Overall, drought conditions continue for Metro Atlanta and North Georgia. An additional 5 to 10 inches of rain likely necessary in order to end the drought for our region.
19: Meteorologist Christina Edwards has Atlanta's most accurate and dependable forecast coming up. Blame it on the rain. Shallow roots and soggy ground don't mix with trees in Metro Atlanta.
21: All the recent rain could cause some trees to come crashing down.
22: A lot of people don't realize that the critical root zone in Georgia is only in the top 10 to 14 inches of soil. So the roots don't go very deep because our clay is so compacted.
21: Certified arborist Rusty Lee says it's not just the dead trees to watch out for, but in conditions like we've seen, it's those trees that are leaning that could come down. If you have concerns, he recommends calling a certified arborist. Sabrina Cupid, 95.5 WSB.
19: Cobb police identify the man whose body was found at a former Kroger store on Cobb Parkway last week. Police suspect foul play in the death of 43-year-old James Connell. The body was found by a maintenance worker who went to the building to check for a water leak. The investigation into the man's death continues, and anyone with information should contact Cobb Police Major Crimes Unit. Ahead of a school board meeting tomorrow, parents and students demand transparency from the Decatur Board of Education. Here's a report all new at 4 o'clock.
2: Teachers and students are calling for a recommitment to diversity, equity, and inclusion. Decatur High School student Samir Ahmed says when equity policies were briefly taken away in 2025, it made an impact.
3: When that equity work was kind of made optional, it kind of went away in our school.
2: One parent, Lena Kotler, says the superintendent's husband being accused of saying anti-Muslim and anti-transgender things in his podcast has unified people's anger.
17: It's time they put their cards on the table and got honest.
2: We've reached out to CSD for comment. Mary Ryan Howarth, 95.5 WSB.
19: A Kennesaw man faces charges in a crash that caused damage to Autry Middle School in Acworth. Police say a Ford F-150 driven by 48-year-old Juan Arellano slammed into the school's brick electronic sign earlier this month. With the assistance of flock cameras, detectives were able to identify the suspect's vehicle, and Arellano now faces a number of charges, including failure to maintain a lane and reckless driving. You'll soon notice wildflowers sprouting up along major roadways in Cobb County.
23: Whether it's Johnson Ferry Road near Columns Drive or the East-West Connector, Cobb County DOT is hoping their wildflower pilot project will be a success. Deputy Director J.D. Lorenz says in addition to making things look nice, it also helps their crews.
24: They don't have to address the medians in these areas other than just checking on them, picking up some litter if it happens to be in there, and maybe some trimming.
23: Five locations are part of this pilot, but next year they hope to identify additional locations for an expansion. In Cobb County, Jonathan O'Brien, 95.5 WSB.
19: Transplant recipients, donors, and doctors sign a flag at Piedmont Hospital today that will fly at the Transplant Games of America in Denver next month. Georgia team president Dick Ford explains what the games are for.
25: It's for anybody that's an organ donor, tissue donor, cornea recipient, bone marrow transplant.
19: They'll participate in Olympic-style games and events such as Trivial Pursuit, ballroom dancing, and Texas Hold'em. There have been a number of bear sightings in Metro Atlanta recently, including at the busy Avalon Shopping District in Alpharetta. Lieutenant Jason Carter with Alpharetta Police says if you see a bear, don't do anything stupid.
26: No selfies with bears. Don't try to pet the bear. Don't try to feed the bear.
19: Sightings like this typically spike in late spring and early summer as young male bears come out of the North Georgia mountains in search of new territory or food. It is now 4:04. The Von Hessler Doctrine continues in less than 2 minutes. Right now it's Triple Team Traffic, and here is Alex Williams.
27: Hey, Bill, been watching this stalled tractor trailer in Sandy Springs for a while. 285 westbound, the outer loop before Riverside Drive, exit 24. Still in that center lane. Help is on scene. They're about to hold some more lanes to clear it, but adding a bunch of rain to the mix up there is not going to help that ride between Dunwoody and Sandy Springs. Once you get past that, 285 southbound, you're starting to slow through Smyrna and Binings as you head down to I-20. 285 eastbound, the inner loop into Cab County, it's filling in between Dunwoody and Doraville. That southbound ride is definitely slowing, as you would expect, through Tucker down to Highway 78, the Stone Mountain Freeway. How's the ride through downtown Atlanta, Smiley Mark McKay?
28: It is a lesson in patience coming out of Buckhead. Your delays are right at the 85 merge. Same with the ride in from Brookhaven, slowing at just south of North Druid Hills. Then you're on the brakes hard, getting past Georgia Tech, easing up toward I-20. Northbound delays on the connector begin at University Avenue, exit 244. Take those up to the Varsity at North Avenue. Next report in less than 10 minutes from the Trustdale.com Traffic Center. Triple Team Traffic, 95.5 WSB.
29: I'm WSB meteorologist Christina Edwards. Mostly cloudy skies today, with scattered rain showers and thunderstorms, high around 83, lows tonight in the upper 60s to low 70s. Clouds hold on for Thursday and Friday with off and on rain showers and thunderstorms, especially through the afternoons, highs in the upper 70s to low 80s.
19: We are seeing those scattered rain showers now on Storm Tracker radar. It's 87 in Norcross, 84 in Fayetteville, and some rain up in Cartersville where it's 74. More news at 4:30, breaking news when it happens. I'm Bill Caiaccio, 95.5 WSB.
0: Hour two of the Von Hessler Doctrine begins right now. Von Hessler on vacay. Doctrinaire Doctrine through Friday.
30: Woo!
0: That's right. Keeping it local, right, Jared? What else we got in the news there?
13: Oh, I've got no
0: mic. Oh, wait a minute. I jumped the gun. We have an open mic.
1: Hey, guys, you were bringing back some serious memories with the beers there. Carling's Black Label. That was dishwater beer is what we called that. The Mickey's Mean Green, the Big Mouse. Definitely remember those. How about Haffenreffer Private Stock? Those are the ones that had the bottle caps you twisted off, had the little puzzle underneath you had to do while you were trashed. Lots of fun. And, oh, yeah, 2 a.m., the ugly lights come up. Good memories. Keep rocking.
0: I didn't put it so harshly. I don't know that last beer he was talking about. I don't know that, but we drank a lot. Up north, we had Grolsch.
4: Oh, yeah.
0: Oh, you've had Grolsch?
4: Grolsch is fancy. It has a cool, doesn't have a cool bottle top?
0: Oh, no, I wasn't thinking about it. I'm sorry. Grolsch is cool. Yeah, Grolsch is good beer. I meant Jobel's.
4: Ooh.
0: Yeah, it was terrible. And Olympia Club, it said it's in the water. Or Olympia beer, it's the water, which it tasted like water. And, of course, the king of them all, Utica Club.
4: What about any of those ice beers? Those were awful.
0: Ice beers were gross. They tasted like gasoline.
13: Yeah, those ones. Oof, that's a weird drunk.
0: I lived with a guy who drank in his room by himself all the time. His whole closet was filled with bottles, like empty cases. He would. I know. He drank. What was it? It was the worst. I say it was like Stroh's. No, it was Pabst Ice. Oh. I mean, the cheapest, most disgusting gasoline beer. It looked like gasoline because they would add food coloring to it. It was just very gross.
13: See, for us, the cheap ones that we always had were the Keystone Lights, Busch Light, and then Natty Ice
4: what
13: or Natty
4: that
13: Natty
4: one?
13: Light.
4: There was one that was had like a dog on it. I used to get it. Was like green.
0: It was red, right? It was something red. I know what you're talking about. It had a bulldog on the front of it.
4: Oh, yeah. Red, not that, but that's
13: red
4: another
13: dog.
4: One.
0: Red dog, yeah.
4: There's a red dog, but that's not the one I was thinking of.
0: Yeah.
4: Oh, isn't there one that sounds like, it sounds like it would be delicious. It's like, oh, man. It's like caramel or something.
0: Yummy caramel beer? What are you talking about?
4: I can't remember. I'm dying.
0: The cheap beers when I was in college at the bar were Yingling and Rolling Rock.
4: I remember when Yingling came south and I was really excited. I was like, this is great.
0: Yeah. But I used to go, every time I'd go north before it was everywhere in the country, I would get a case or two and bring it back here.
13: That's wild that it wasn't already nationwide like that. I mean, I've in my lifetime, I've always been able to get Yingling.
0: Yeah, but regionally, back then, you could only get it in Florida or Pennsylvania, where the brewers
13: really
0: were. Yeah. But I think a big company bought them. So anyway, let's get some more stories.
13: Yes, this is great news here. Two Georgia spellers have advanced to the semifinal round of the Scripps National Spelling Bee. Now, I'm going to say in advance, I don't want to mess up these two kids' names. I believe we'll call them Sarv and Sriya. So this was, Sarv was our Georgia state champion. He's won 3 years in a row, and he finished third place nationally last year. So he made it through. And then Sriya was our runner-up at the state level, and she, I guess, is doing quite well today, too. So this is great news, great news.
0: So where is this taking place?
13: I don't know where the Scripps Spelling Bee is.
5: D.C.
13: Is it in D.C.?
0: In Washington. Okay, that's cool.
5: So Autumn can attend.
4: Yeah, I'm on my way.
0: Yeah, go get some audio.
4: Reporting live.
0: Go talk to Shiv. What were the names again?
13: It's Sarv and Sriya.
0: Okay.
4: Sriya.
0: Go talk to them.
13: Yeah.
4: Okay.
13: That's a big deal. I always...
4: Hey, little kids, come here. Talk to me.
13: I remember...
0: ask their parents' permission.
4: Yeah, make your way to this van.
0: You're a woman. You're gross.
13: Eric,
0: less threatening.
13: Eric and I have laughed about this story because there was one year where he almost made it through in his school spelling bee. And I believe it was my third grade year. So we're about the same age. And we've talked about this before, where I actually won our school spelling bee. And it was like, I remember the teachers in elementary school, because you had two more years of elementary school after that. The expectations that were put on me after winning my third grade spelling bee were so high. And I didn't make it out of the second round, my fourth and fifth grade year.
0: Yeah, you just got dumber.
13: I got dumber over time. I peaked in third grade with my spelling ability. But
0: some of those words don't even seem to be real words that these kids end up spelling, but they're very smart. You gotta wonder,
4: procrastinate.
0: What's that?
4: I don't know. I'm just making
0: it
4: up.
0: is that an astronaut who's really late all the time?
4: Yeah, who's always procrastinating.
0: Yeah, procrastinate. Please use it in a sentence.
5: The winning word last year, and I'm not even sure I can pronounce this correctly, is eclaircissement. And then you have abseal, somophile, moorhen.
0: What's a somophile? Somebody likes to sleep.
4: Somebody that's that is
5: loves the Psalms in the Bible. Any organism or person that thrives in or prefers sandy environments.
0: Wow.
5: Yeah, wow. Jared's kind of a somophile.
0: I am. Words that nobody uses.
4: That's why you ask for them. And then I, being a linguist, I understand like the country of origin.
0: Yes.
4: You know, like where does it come from? All that stuff. I think that's pretty interesting.
6: Flex.
0: Can you use skibbity toilet in a sentence, please? Well, congratulations. We hope they go all the way. What if they go all the way and they're the top two and then they have to go at each other?
6: Oh.
0: I'm rooting for her because he beats her all the time in the States.
6: Yeah, that would be... It would be quite a story for...
0: It would be quite a story.
6: To have both of them in the championship.
0: Quite exciting.
4: So excited.
6: Now, our next story is... there's the...
0: I know, me neither, but yeah. Go team. Go Georgia.
6: Go Georgia, right? And kind of sticking in the sports vein here a little bit, the SEC meetings have been going on down in Florida, and this is great news here because they're going to get rid of Cupcake Weekend for the SEC. So if you're unfamiliar, Cupcake Weekend is when you play a lesser college, smaller college, and you're trying to ramp up for the SEC championship or your rivalry game. So the weekend before the second to last weekend of the season will no longer have games where Georgia's playing like Austin Peay, or Georgia's going to play Mercer or something like that. They're going to actually have to play somebody meaningful starting in 2027. Well, because in the SEC's opinion and in most people's opinion, as the season goes on, you want the competition to get more difficult, right? The cupcake games or the tune-up games, as they call them, should happen at the beginning of the season. So that way you're ready for the tough games that come at the end of the season.
0: All right, because the thing I'm thinking about when they get rid of these is that those little schools don't have the biggest programs. They don't make the most money, but they get a nice chunk of money for playing a big team like that.
6: They do. This will only apply, though, to the second to last week of the season.
0: Okay. Yeah.
6: So you still will have cupcake games, but they'll just be earlier in the season. And I think that that's the right call.
0: Yeah, you might as well have a bye if you're going to do that the week before the championship.
6: Right, right. Sure, it's great that Austin Peay ends up getting paid, you know, $1 million to get the snot beat out of him by Georgia. But at the end of the day, it doesn't benefit the fans.
0: How does Kirby feel about it?
6: Kirby, I'm sure, is very much
0: for... 1 + 1 is 28 in our system.
6: That's right, Kirby. I'm sure Kirby would very much be for this. And I think just for the sport in general, I mean, like, even if you're a casual college football fan, you want to see the best competition later on in the season, right?
0: Hasn't NIL just sort of... You're right about that, but hasn't NIL just sort of made it so the SEC will no longer be the dominant conference in college football, because for years they were?
6: I don't think so. I think that the legacy and the tradition will remain with the SEC schools. I think we're just kind of figuring it out now.
0: But some of the younger players, these young guys, they're going to go for where the money is.
6: Absolutely.
0: As opposed to, I like this coach, this is a good program, if I go to Georgia and I'm on the defense, I have a good shot at getting into the NFL. But I could go to another school and get a great big payday.
6: I think what's happened just in the few years that we've had players getting paid NIL, what's happened is now it's a lot more evened out, right? Like there's a lot more, the competition is so much better across the board than it used to be.
0: There's always parity.
6: Yeah, there's parity. There used to only be like maybe five teams that were legitimately contending for the national championship every year.
0: And now anybody could win. Like who won it last year?
6: It was Indiana.
0: Yeah, and they wouldn't have won it 5 years ago.
6: No, right? Not at all. That's all because of NIL. And people are worried about the state of the SEC because, you know, SEC football has always been perceived to be the best, right?
7: They're ruining my dreams of Georgia winning it every year, Jerry.
6: Well, sir, don't
7: every
6: you worry.
7: Every single year I get up and I say, go Dogs, and the Dogs are going to take it all. And then nowadays I just don't have that in me no more.
6: Well, sir, the good thing is...
7: Indiana, who the hell roots for Indiana?
6: For them Hoosiers, right? Nobody likes them.
7: I don't like them. I'd rather root for the Toads from wherever the hell they were from.
6: Oh, yeah.
7: Remember them? We beat them.
6: That's right. The TCU.
7: That's right, TCU.
0: Alex Williams says, well, hello, Alex Williams. Let's say hi to Alex Williams again. Hello, Alex Williams. Better news on 285 in Sandy Springs.
27: Hey, good afternoon, Tim, Jared, Alderman, George, good to be with y'all. Yeah, the good news is that stalled tractor trailer has cleared out of travel lanes. It was in the center lane. They held all lanes. It's out of the way. 285 westbound, the outer loop before Riverside Drive. But that, plus the rain that has fallen, has made it a mess on 285 westbound. Starting back around Chamblee, Dunwoody Road, if you're getting onto 75 northbound, also been dealing with some rain there through Marietta, Kennesaw, and Ackworth, putting a little bit extra pressure on that ride. 575 northbound, we'll call it sluggish so far this afternoon, from I-75 up to Highway 92 in Ackworth. Been watching a big jam on Georgia 400, Smiley Mark McKay.
28: Yeah, the biggest jam is the one between Alpharetta and Cumming that starts just north of McFarland Parkway, exit 12. Take it up to a crash just above Peachtree Parkway. You can always use Highway 9. It's also crowded between Sandy Springs and Dunwoody, leaving 285 up past the North Springs MARTA station. 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
0: Just call

0: So a lot of zeros you're going to have to press.
1: It's true.
0: Well, Jared loves these kind of stories when an Atlanta city really shines. Or a city that's adjacent to Atlanta in the metro really shines.
2: I want us to be number one in
0: everywhere.
2: In all categories across the board. This is
3: even in the bad categories.
2: Right. Only the good categories. How about that one? This is from Secret Atlanta. This metro city is the number five best place to live in the United States, according to U.S. News.
0: Wow.
2: And it's the number one place, obviously, to live in Georgia. Any guesses?
0: Let me guess. George, you go first.
4: Sandy Springs.
2: Good guess.
0: Okay, that is a good guess. I'm going to say Tucker, Georgia.
2: Okay, another good guess. Autumn?
3: Macon.
2: Wrong. Bad
3: guess.
2: Does it have
3: to be Atlanta?
2: It doesn't have to be in this case. It does say Georgia.
5: It has to be the metro.
2: But Tim did set up. So Johns Creek is the best place to live in Georgia and the number five best place to live in the United States, according to U.S. News.
3: What reason?
2: So it says here that
0: John has a crick.
6: And I want to see that crick.
0: And they let you swim naked in it.
6: We like the old days with my sister.
0: And I wash my clothes in it.
6: I dump my fuel tank in.
0: I go out there in my red long underpants and undo the clasp in the back and I go to town.
6: Ooh, that's right. Where am I going to dump my oil?
0: That's right. John's crick.
2: A lot of it is based on your household income, your home value, and then your rent costs. A lot of it's based on that. The unemployment rate's low, so let's just go with median household income. It's $167,000 for a family, and then the median home value, so if you're buying, it's almost $600,000.
3: This all seems like unattainable.
0: Well, not for the upper part of the K-shaped economy, Autumn.
3: Yeah, so it doesn't seem like that's the best place. To me, the metrics that I would use for like the best places to live are like affordability, you know, like you said, like job opportunities, maybe walkability.
0: So a trailer park just outside of Woodstock?
3: Yeah, right outside of like a QT or a Bucky's.
0: Yeah, as long as you're close to a gas station where you can get your meals.
2: Well, what about this,
3: Autumn? Get a gallon of milk.
0: Hot dogs.
3: A hot dog.
2: Say this stat might fit you, Autumn. The medium rent, $1,800 a month.
0: Yeah, that's nice.
3: That's what I pay. I pay that.
0: The last time I paid rent, I paid $700 a month.
3: Yeah, I pay $18,900 something.
0: Yeah, that's ridiculous.
3: It's awful, and I'm just one gal.
0: Yeah,
2: your average commute time is 27 minutes, which is
3: my average commute time is 2 seconds.
0: Commute from where to where? Commute from Johns Creek to like a job in Atlanta?
2: Yeah, primarily. It just says average. I'm assuming that most people in Johns Creek are going to be coming into the city or to Buckhead, but that's what it says here is the average.
0: Well.
2: And your unemployment rate is relatively low. They're at 2.86%. Johns Creek's nice. I've been there a couple times.
0: I'm going to call it Johns Creek because I just like calling things Creek. I don't know how
3: who is John?
0: Words Creek. Well, there's a weird story behind the name.
3: How did he own a crick?
0: Jared will have to look that up because I don't
3: remember. How does one own a crick?
0: Well, it's mine. You stay out.
3: I want to buy one a crick. Can I just buy any old crick I've run across?
0: Well, you can call it Autumn's crick. What would that neighborhood be like? What would the average median be salary-wise in Autumn's crick?
3: Well,
2: $12.
0: Well, it's a commune, so we all sort of just catch all the fish and eat them.
3: Yeah, we forage.
0: We do.
3: We sell our wares, like our crocheted goods.
0: Yeah.
3: Nothing, maybe baked things.
2: Nothing gets thrown away because everything.
3: Oh
2: be
3: yeah, well, it's, well, the trash can is no longer called the trash can; it's called the portal.
0: Mm-hmm.
3: Because sometimes things show up in the portal that are of value that were not of value for someone, but now is of value for you.
0: My name's Lily Flower, and I live in a vehicle in the woods. I converted an old box truck into a house.
3: It has Autumn's Creek.
0: Autumn's Creek. You could be one of those. You ever see those ladies on TikTok? I live in a van. I live in a van.
2: Yeah, I see them
3: and
2: all
3: I force my family to also live in the van.
0: Yes, my children love living in the woods with snakes.
3: Yeah, they love having not a stable home and living squished into a tiny bunk bed inside of a van.
0: Right, and every donation I get goes to getting me another tattoo.
3: That's right. And to keep my dreads in place.
0: I taught my daughter
3: as a white woman.
0: Right. As a white woman with dreads, I've taught my daughter how to do henna. So when we go to fairs or biker conventions, we do henna. That's how we make money. Living in the woods in our truck.
2: A converted truck.
3: Used to dance for the money they threw.
0: It's not even that cool. That was cool. Gypsies.
3: Was it?
2: in all of those videos that you see with that, it's always like a converted old school bus.
0: Or a box truck.
2: Or a box truck. And when you go in there, you do feel terrible for the pets that are in there, for the little kids that are in there. And the TikToker or the influencer is always presenting it as if it's just like, they love it here. It's great. They love it in this place.
3: Well, of course, because they're not going to be like, well, my kids hate it, but I make them do it.
0: And if they're attractive, miserable. And if they're attractive at the end of their video, they go, and guys, I have a boyfriend. Speaking of boyfriends, wouldn't you like Bob Dylan to beat? Well, I don't know about that. But you would like to win a couple of tickets to see Bob Dylan. How about two? One for you and one for a friend on Friday, July 31st at Synovus Bank Amphitheater. 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
2: And Alex Williams says 400 North is jammed and a-coming.
4: You nailed it, Jared. Yeah, it's been a mess. 400 northbound. Been dealing with a crash between Highway 141 and Highway 20. I think they're about to get this cleared out of the roadway, but it has ruined the ride all the way back to McFarland Parkway. That's where you can use Highway 9 as an alternate. 85 northbound added to Cabot in Gwinnett County. That's on and off the brakes the whole way from Chambly Tucker up to Beaver Ruin. A few more brake lights there between Duluth and Suwannee. What's it looking like? I-75 south of the city. Smile the Mark McKay.
5: We have seen it worse. Had a stalled out big rig. No longer in a right lane. That's cleared. 75 southbound. At CW Grant Parkway. Delays begin at Central Avenue. Take it to I-285. Second slow zone out of Stockbridge developing, leaving I-675 past Hudson Bridge Road. 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
17: At 4:30, I'm Bill Caiaccio. 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Our top local story, all the recent rain keeps road crews busy in Cobb County.
18: Since Friday, we've had 39 flooded roads that we have responded to and 81 downed trees.
17: Cobb County DOT Deputy Director J.D. Lorenz says work crews take advantage of lulls in the rain to clear out storm debris. And following the drought and now days of rain, beware of falling trees.
19: A lot of people don't realize that the critical root zone in Georgia is only in the top 10 to 14 inches of soil. So the roots don't go very deep because our clay is so compacted.
17: Certified arborist Rusty Lee says it's the trees that are leaning you'll need to watch out for. The weight of limbs combined with the shallow root zone could cause the tree to topple. It is now 84 degrees in Atlanta. We are following more scattered rain showers around the metro this afternoon. Will we get a break from the rain anytime soon? Meteorologist Christina Edwards has Atlanta's most accurate and dependable forecast coming up. Cobb County Police were responding to an officer-involved shooting this afternoon near Town Center Mall. There is a large police presence in the area. The GBI confirms it's been requested by Cobb Police to conduct an investigation. President Trump says the U.S. is not quite satisfied yet with the peace deal proposed by Iran. During a cabinet meeting today, the president warns if a deal isn't reached with Iran to end the war, then the U.S. will have to finish the job.
20: They're negotiating on fumes. But we'll see what happens. Maybe we have to go back and finish it. Maybe we don't.
17: And President Trump says today, no nation has the right to control the Strait of Hormuz. Transplant recipients, donors, and doctors at Piedmont Hospital are signing a flag today that will fly the national transplant games in Denver this summer.
21: The games are for those who've donated organs or received a transplant. A heart transplant recipient himself, Dick Ford, is president of Team Georgia.
22: It shows organ recipients can do anything anybody else can do. And secondly, it's a big push toward organ donation.
21: Participants will be part of traditional Olympic-style games, but there are unexpected categories as well.
22: We got darts, Texas Hold'em poker, ballroom dancing.
21: All 50 states now allow organ donation designation on driver's licenses. Lisa Nicholas, 95.5 WSB.
17: Parking in the deck at the DeKalb County Courthouse will soon cost you a bit more.
23: The days of paying a flat $6 rate will soon be a thing of the past after the county commission approves a plan to convert the deck to an hourly structure. Initially, it will still be only $6 to park for less than 2 hours, but it goes to $9 for up to 3 hours and $12 for a four-hour stay. In a few years, the two-hour rate jumps to $10, and then the fees go up $4 for each additional hour or fraction of it. These rate changes do not affect those serving jury duty. Jurors park for free in designated spaces. Graham Carroll, 95.5 WSB.
17: The University of West Georgia offers its first mental health wellness course for athletes.
24: In this particular course, students learn about the mental wellness aspect when it comes down to how it impacts focus, confidence, emotional control, decision-making.
17: Instructor Jay Vincent says the class is giving athletes the language, tools, and confidence to prioritize their mental health in ways that ripple far beyond the field or the court. Henry County honors late Congressman David Scott today.
25: May his life stand as a lasting reminder that dedicated service to others is among the highest calling, and may his legacy continue to inspire future generations to lead with purpose, compassion, and commitment to their communities.
17: County Communications Director Melissa Robinson reading a proclamation from the County Commission. The county unveils a memorial marker for the longtime lawmaker at the intersection of East Atlanta Road and Stagecoach Road in Stockbridge. News about your health now. New screening recommendations for colorectal cancer. For the first time, the American Cancer Society now includes blood testing and screening recommendations for colon and rectal cancer. Colonoscopies are still considered the gold standard for detecting colorectal cancer, but many people don't have them, even as there has been a rise in cancer cases among younger ages. It is now 4:34, time for live team coverage of traffic and weather. Triple Team Traffic starts with Alex Williams.
4: Travel advisory continues between Alpharetta and Cummingville. Crash 400 northbound before Highway 20, Buford Drive, exit 14, at least one lane blocked, and it is just a mess. Almost back to Windward Parkway. Highway 9 might be your best friend leaving Alpharetta to get you closer toward Cumming to avoid those delays. 75 northbound up into Cobb County. We're just seeing moderate volume starting in Marietta. Definitely thickens up, though, right around 570. 75 as you head up into Kennesaw and Acworth. And also on I-85 northbound, it's slow. The toughest part of it remains from Chamblee Tucker up past Jimmy Carter Boulevard, exit 99. What's the worst of it on 285, Smiley Mark McKay?
5: Certainly no fun between Sandy Springs, Dunwoody, Doraville, working into Tucker and Clarkston. I'd budge at least 30 minutes from Georgia 400 through the delays that break up past Highway 78. Outer loop is slowing now, leaving Sandy Springs. And of course, you're slow into and out of the work zone on that west side perimeter, inner and the outer loop, north and south, approaching I-20. Next report in less than 10 minutes from the Trustdale.com Traffic Center. Triple Team Traffic, 95.5 WSB.
0: I'm WSB meteorologist Christina Edwards. Mostly cloudy this evening with a few rain showers and thunderstorms rumbling through. Those will fizzle out around midnight. Lows tonight in the upper 60s to low 70s. Tomorrow, mostly cloudy, a few pop-up showers and thunderstorms. This pattern will continue through Friday.
17: As we check Storm Tracker radar, right now some heavy rain on the north side perimeter. So that could be some slow driving in that area and also some rain a little bit to the further north in Metro Atlanta at this hour. 77 in Roswell, 76 in Powder Springs, 85 in Stockbridge. More news at 5 o'clock. Breaking news when it happens. 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
28: Congratulations to Janice Sloan of Canton, Georgia. 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They are still on sale. Did you get an open mic during the break, Jared?
2: We sure did. You were bringing back some memories for this open micer.
29: My family's from Utica, and anytime we would all get together over the holidays, we'd have the Utica Happy Meal, which was Utica Club beer, tomato pie, and Italian greens. So definitely bringing back some memories with these.
28: Tomato pie. Oh, my God. I haven't heard of that in a long time. That and Cornell chicken. Have you ever heard of Cornell chicken?
2: I have.
30: No.
28: You have heard of that?
2: I have heard of it, yes, believe it or not.
28: Wow. Every volunteer fire department where I grew up would do these. They called them chicken barbecues or something. They had a different name for it. Maybe it wasn't chicken barbecue, but you would go there, and they had these big cinder block pits where they had charcoal in there, and then they'd have these racks with wire on top to hold the chicken in. But the chicken was marinated in this Cornell-type sauce, which is mayonnaise-based, and the chicken was great. And I never had it down here until I made it myself, and I didn't marinate it long enough, but it did have a hint of it. Anyway, thanks for the memories. Tomato pie. Have you ever had that, Jared?
2: I don't think a tomato pie. That part does not seem familiar to me.
28: Well,
2: or sound familiar.
28: Go home tonight and make yourself one after you get back from Grogu and Shuri.
2: Whatever that Star Wars movie is called.
30: Grogu, etc.
28: Yes.
2: Now, this next story is concerning for the ATL. I know Eric would be very concerned about this, but apparently corporations, including some private equity, are now buying up veterinarian clinics all around the Atlanta area.
28: Yeah, they got all the funeral homes. What's next? Pets. Buy the pet insurance.
2: Yeah, and now that since a lot of these are corporate owned, our friends over at Channel 2 did a big investigation, and they have found that those that were corporate owned often had higher costs, and they would throw in unnecessary fees, and that the actual place just felt like it didn't have as much compassion. Like they didn't test nearly as well as the locally run veterinarians.
28: When we moved to our house in Tucker, we had 3 dogs, and then we were down to 1. Now we have 2 again, but we had 2 older dogs, and we went to a vet in the city along Lawrenceville Highway that we loved. We loved the doctor. You know, I also had my cat Sherman at the time, you know, and during the pandemic, you know, Sherman, you know, he had to go away. He had to go to, what did he do? To cross the Rainbow Bridge.
2: That's right.
3: Oh, yeah.
28: Go wherever that is. But
3: to a farm.
28: We loved, no, we didn't do that. he got the nice injection. But anyway, we loved the vet, but he left. And I didn't know why, because, you know, but we continued going there. We noticed that the prices went up. I ran into him one day at a coffee shop at Toco Hills, and I said, oh my God, hey, how are you? What are you doing? And he told me what had happened. Private equity bought that place.
3: Oh.
28: Private equity owns it now. The prices go up. Now, I can't say anything about the quality of the treatment or the way that people talk to you, because they were still pretty nice. But we were without a vet for a long time. And then recently this year, a veterinarian clinic opened up in Tucker and on Main Street. And it's privately owned. The doctor owns it. He's a great guy. We really like him. And I think they're doing very well. We have a dog that's not doing so hot, and he's been so good to her, and doing well enough now that I believe he just brought on another vet. So, you know, I go out of my way for something like that to find something that's locally owned.
2: Yeah, it's important to do that, because a lot of these companies that are taking over these former mom and pop places are kind of driving them into the ground, and it's sad to see that.
28: They do it with everything they touch, and everything.
2: And even with what I'm seeing here, I mean, the inconsistent care. I mean, I know we are in the process of looking for a new vet now, just because we have a cat at home, and you know, you're supposed to take your cat every year to get its annual. Yeah. But in my opinion, I'm like, yeah.
3: An indoor cat? Get out of here.
2: Yeah, I know, right?
28: Okay. I used to get so mad in DeKalb. I had an indoor cat. Like, oh, you got to get the rabies. Like, the cat never goes outside.
3: Yeah, you get the mail. Yeah. It's like, your cat will not be registered. It's like, okay, who cares?
28: Come and get him there, Mr. DeKalb. Go ahead, Jared.
2: I'm glad you guys are making me feel better, because I was talking with my my siblings about this, and I was like, am I a bad cat dad by not taking my cat?
3: No, if your cat's sick, you're going to take care of your cat. But right.
2: Thank you.
3: If it's not going outside, then it's not going to be exposed to rabies, you know?
28: So right.
3: You don't need to spend $300 total to get the series of vaccines.
7: Well, I let raccoons live in my extra bedroom.
3: See, that's bad, because you have pets.
7: Well, they came in and I said, well, you're squatting here, raccoons. I'm not going to chase you
3: now,
7: out.
3: Now, if you had a possum, that'd be
28: okay. He'd eat all the ticks.
3: And possums don't get rabies.
2: Good point.
28: They can, but it's very unlikely that
3: they do. They don't.
28: Oh, I know they don't, but they can. They're mammals.
3: I don't know if they can.
28: Well, if you see an armadillo, don't touch it.
3: Okay. Do we have armadillos?
28: We have armadillos in Georgia.
2: Absolutely, yeah.
3: Why is this such a Texas thing to think of armadillos?
28: Well, they're not just Texas, but I see them. When I see them, they're usually dead. Because you'll know that you have an armadillo because your yard will be dug up. They root around in there. But when they're dead, they carry, what is that, the leprosy.
2: Yeah.
28: Really?
3: They
2: armadillos?
3: Do?
28: Yes.
2: Okay.
28: Yeah, so don't touch the dead armadillo. You don't need to make a glove out of the armor.
3: Unless you're best friends with Jesus, then he'll help you out.
28: Well, I'm not.
8: You really are, though.
28: Well, okay.
3: Jesus is your friend.
28: Metaphorically, I am. And that's enough talk about that. Go ahead.
2: All right. Let's go back nationally now, where apparently after Thomas Massey lost in his primary election up there in Kentucky, well, he went down on vacation to Costa Rica with his wife. And guess who he ran into, guys? He ran into Marjorie Taylor Greene and her husband down there in Costa Rica.
3: They're having
2: So I'm sure President Trump is not happy to see the Nazis.
7: Like, they're not coming back. I'm not going to let them come back. You stay down there.
28: What are they down there doing? A little, you know,
2: I'm sure they're just
28: swapping.
2: Probably just letting loose a little bit, trying
3: That's
2: to
3: right.
2: trying
0: well,
2: to
0: margarita time every hour. How's that go?
2: Every
0: it's
2: hour.
0: 5 o'clock somewhere, and that's a happy hour.
28: Great Alan Jackson song. Now MTG, is it a swapping thing? Are you just having a good time? Or
0: oh, we're just having a good time. Yeah. I mean, but whatever, you know, wherever the night takes you.
28: Yeah. You and Thomas.
0: Whatever, where are we staying again?
2: You're in Costa Rica.
0: What happens in Costa Rica stays in Costa Rica.
28: See, what they do is they roll a great big blunt and they sit and complain about Israel for 24 hours straight.
0: Costa Rica. That means rich coast.
28: Yes. Is that what it means?
0: Yes, it does. Okay. Yo hablo español.
2: You know what, Marjorie?
28: Didn't she buy a house there?
2: I don't think she bought a house. I know that she just sold her house
0: in
2: Rome.
0: It's a timeshare.
2: Oh, no, good. Marjorie,
0: I got
2: no.
0: I got it at a great price.
2: No, Marjorie, no. It's not a good price.
28: But you had to sit through the spiel.
0: I got a couple free stays at a Hilton, and I got quite the discount.
2: Oh, no. She got duped, Tim. She got duped.
0: Well, if y'all ever want to stay, you can just let me know. I can see if there's a free date.
2: I appreciate it. Thank you, Marjorie, for thinking about us.
28: I think those two ought to start a podcast together.
2: That would be a good podcast.
28: And they could have Tucker on, and they could have Candace Owens come on. And I don't have
0: Candace Owens. I don't trust her.
2: You know what's amazing is people don't seem to understand that Thomas Massey is going to be in office until January of next year. That's what people don't seem to understand.
28: Well, who wouldn't understand that?
2: I think a lot of people think that when he lost,
7: he's gone now.
2: He's gone. But that's not the case. He's got a lot of time where he can still, you know, be an annoyance to the president during this time.
28: But most times he votes for conservative bills. But on top of that, though, what are they going to pass? They don't pass anything. They don't debate. They don't talk about anything. They don't pass a thing.
2: Right. Which is why
28: big, beautiful bill. Name one thing after that.

0: relief until you make your way down to I-20. 7585 northbound is a similar story with brake lights finding you from University Avenue. A little bit of improvement the closer you get to Midtown passing Peachtree Pine Street. In southeast Atlanta, just found some traffic light issues. Flashing red, Moreland Avenue at United Avenue. Make sure you treat that as a four-way stop. Keeping a sharp eye on the ride to the northern suburbs, it's Smiley Mark McKay.
1: Where it's dry for now on 400 leaving Sandy Springs, but adding insult to injury, here comes the rain out of Alpharetta and the brake lights, leaving Windward Parkway up to a previous crash that was in a travel lane just north of Peachtree Parkway. I-75 is a sloppy mess approaching the I-575 split. Worst of it on I-85, that ride out of Brookhaven and into Doraville and Chamblee, with the brake lights beginning at Chamblee-Tucker Road, toughest up to Jimmy Carter Boulevard. Next report in less than 10 minutes from the Trustdale.com Traffic Center, Triple Team Traffic, 95.5 WSB.
2: We've all been there.
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2: 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We know the streets. And we know the shortcuts.
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1: As we go into the election this fall, one of the things that has to be on people's minds is that if the Democrats take the House and the Senate, definitely if they take the House, either way, they are going to do another impeachment trial of President Trump, which will be three. Third time's a charm, they say. Probably won't happen. It probably won't get convicted in the Senate. But going back to the impeachment trial that happened in the late 90s of President Clinton, well, Newt Gingrich was the leader back then trying to get him impeached. And he had something to say about it recently. What was this on, Jared?
2: Yeah, he was on Pod Force One, and this might shock you what he said.
3: I think it was a mistake because the real problem wasn't Lewinsky. The real problem was he'd committed perjury in a case involving sexual harassment while he was governor. And perjury is a felony. By allowing it to be about sex, it trivialized it. I realized that we were really off course in August of that year when I was at the OK Cafe in Atlanta with my two daughters, who at that time were, I guess, in their early 20s. And they both said to me, if our friends lose money on their 401k because of some stupid intern, we are going to be mad at you. And I realized at that point I had completely misunderstood how the culture was evolving.
1: Well, okay, that how many years has it been now? So it was 99, wasn't it, the impeachment?
2: It was at the very end.
4: I love the OK Cafe drop, though. That's pretty cool.
1: Well, that's the main reason I played it. I like that.
4: Yeah, best mac and cheese in town.
2: Oh, my in-laws go there all the time. They love some OK Cafe.
1: Chicken fried steak there is pretty good.
2: Damn right.
1: Pretty good. Last time I went to eat there, the credit card machine was broken, so I was like, oh, I guess I'm leaving. Anyway.
2: Dine a ditch.
1: Not, well, whatever, the debit card. No, you can't.
4: That's what he did.
1: That's not what I did. I said, well, cancel my order. I'm split. Love eating there, but it was a mistake all around because the whole country thought it was about what happened with him and Lewinsky. And I, you know, for the entire presidency, they were investigating him. Whitewater, ties to the people that were involved with them at Whitewater, the stuff that happened when he was governor of Arkansas, which he was. He was disbarred or unable to practice law or lost his law license and stuff. But back then, I thought it was just a huge distraction. And so what did he do when he was being impeached or being investigated? Well, he was bombing Saddam Hussein. And they even back then, Saturday Night Live was still in a place where it was even keeled the way it approached politics. They made fun of Clinton for doing that. They would have Saddam. Remember the three-way call between Monica Lewinsky, Saddam, and Bill Clinton?
2: Yes.
1: It's a very funny segment. And they had John Goodman playing that woman that, you know, kept the dress and recorded the phone calls. I forget what her name was. A homely lady.
4: Yeah, she's real tall.
1: I'm not going to be able to think of her name. John Goodman is all I think about when I think of that lady. But, hindsight is 2020. Almost 30 years ago, 27 years ago, you guys did this, and it amounted to nothing but distracting. And the same thing happened with Trump. I mean, you don't like him. You don't like him. But you're not going to get him out that way. And all it ended up being was a big showboat. And they held those hearings in prime time, you know, with Liz Cheney, who rightfully got thrown out of Congress, lost a primary by 60 points. It's just ridiculous. Don't do it. He's going to be gone. He's not staying. He's not going.
4: Well, and also all of the sort of extra coverage that things got for what he did, it was too muddied.
1: Yeah.
4: It like diluted the water. You didn't need to go after so many things. You could just wait and for him to do the things he's doing now.
1: Right. But then you can have your big show on primetime TV. Right. You know who's primetime? Alex Williams. He's checking the ride around 285.
5: Starting on that inner loop toward Dunwoody and Doraville, Tim, 285 eastbound. You're stacking up right around Georgia 400. You're going to stay on and off the brakes over to Peachtree Boulevard, but the heavier stuff grabs you, leaving I-85 southbound down into Clarkston. Not much relief till you get to Memorial Drive. And 285 east to north, slow into Cab County, starting before Flat Shoals, trying to make that transition into the work zone onto I-20 eastbound into Cab County. How are things looking, 285 toward Truist Park? Smiling Mark McKay.
6: It's not bad out of Sandy Springs. Worst of it's going to be right at Georgia 400. 400, then you're on and off the brakes past the I-75 Truist Park Battery region into that west side work zone down to I-20. 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
18: At 5 o'clock, I'm Bill Caiaccio. 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Our top local story, an alarming trend. More and more foster kids in some metro Atlanta counties are getting placed away from their communities. Here's a report all new at 5 o'clock.
19: Numbers from the Georgia Department of Human Services show in Fulton County alone, 70% of children in foster care are placed outside of their home county. Allison Ash, CEO of Wellroot Family Services, believes it's a serious problem.
20: Foster care became the best option for a reason, which is that group homes and group home settings are not ideal for children.
19: She cites foster parent recruitment not keeping pace with demand as a major factor. A spokesperson for the department says they aim to house children as near as possible to their birth families. Jonathan O'Brien, 95.5 WSB.
18: 85 degrees in Atlanta. We've got more scattered rain showers around today, but not quite as widespread as the previous few days. How many more days of this rainy weather? Meteorologist Christina Edwards has Atlanta Radio's only five-day forecast coming up. The GBI investigating an officer-involved shooting near Town Center Mall. Cobb police say they shot a shoplifting suspect in the mall parking lot around 2 o'clock this afternoon. No word on the suspect's condition. There is a large police presence in the area. First drought, now unrelenting rain. The combination causes concern about falling trees in metro Atlanta.
4: If you step outside, it's clear to see we have a lot of trees here in the metro area. And with all the rain and shallow root zones here,
0: year, we could see some trees come down. So when you get a chance, you may want to take a look around your yard. Certified arborist Rusty Lee on what to look for.
21: It's not necessarily typically the tree that's standing straight in your yard with a full balanced canopy. It's the tree that already had a little bit of a lean to it. Those are the ones that you typically see fall over.
0: He says if you see a badly leaning tree and are concerned, it's best to call an arborist. He says they've already seen what appeared to be healthy trees coming down in just the last few days. Sabrina Cupid, 95.5 WSB.
18: It is a challenging time for work crews in Metro Atlanta because of all the rain. Cobb County DOT Deputy Director J.D. Lorenz says since Friday, they've responded to 39 flooded roads and more than 80 downed trees.
22: We've cleared all of the trees off of the road, and now we're in kind of debris cleanup mode from the shoulders.
18: He says they use lulls in the rain to clear out any remaining storm debris. Cobb police now know the name of a man whose body was found in an old Kroger store on Cobb Parkway. A maintenance worker found the body of 43-year-old James Connell last Thursday. Police suspect foul play in his death. Anyone with information should contact the Cobb Police Major Crimes Unit. Teachers, parents, and students are coming to the Decatur City Schools with a list of demands ahead of tomorrow's school board meeting.
23: The community wants an independent investigation of finances and a public recommitment to DEI practices. Parent Lena Kotler says that when equity policies were taken away in 2025, her child, who is transgender, didn't feel safe at school anymore.
24: Today is a rallying cry against a systemic lack of accountability to the values this community is dedicated to.
23: Those equity policies were reinstated, but with the superintendent's husband being accused of making anti-transgender comments in his podcast, Kotler says there needs to be action. Mary Ryan Howarth, 95.5 WSB.
18: A Gwinnett County police officer badly injured in a shooting earlier this year is now back on the job. Officer David Reed was wounded February 1st as he and Officer Pradeep Tamang responded to a call at a Stone Mountain Hotel. Officer Tamang was killed, and Reed has undergone multiple surgeries since then. Gwinnett police say Officer Reed is recovering well and has returned to light duty. He's doing administrative work at police headquarters. There have been a number of bear sightings in Metro Atlanta recently, including at the busy Avalon Shopping District in Alpharetta.
25: Very unusual. We understand bears have feelings too, but the reality is, yes, it's unusual to see a bear in such a well-populated area.
18: Lieutenant Jason Carter with Alpharetta Police says the bear was spotted over the weekend. Sightings typically spike in late spring and early summer as young male bears come out of the North Georgia mountains in search of new territory or food. It is now 5:04. The Von Hessler Doctrine continues in less than 2 minutes. Right now, Triple Team traffic begins with Alex Williams.
5: Hey, Bill, going to check that ride on I-20 both sides of town, starting in DeKalb County, where it's a slow go of it through the work zone, 20 East, leaving I-285. Much better once you clear Panola Road for the ride into Lithonia and Conyers. 20 westbound on and off the brakes from Panola Road over to I-285. West side of I-20, 20 westbound, tapping the brakes through West Atlanta as you get past that west side perimeter. Then a few more brake lights find you approaching Thornton Road, exit 44. How's a ride looking through the heart of downtown Atlanta? Smiling, Mark McKay.
6: Fortunately, not wet like other parts of the metro. Downtown is going to be slow, though, and prepare for that slow traffic out of Northwest Atlanta beginning at Howell Mill Road. Your 400 delays now really stacking up southbound out of Buckhead. You're slowing below Lenox Road. Long, the slow crawl on 85 and on the connector past Georgia Tech. Northbound 75-85, you're on the brakes University Avenue up to John Lewis Freedom Parkway. Next report in less than 10 minutes from the Trustdale.com Traffic Center. Triple Team Traffic 95.5 WS.
18: Now Atlanta Radio's only 5-day forecast, sponsored by ShoeMate, the official air conditioning of Atlanta. Here is meteorologist Christina Edwards.
26: Mostly cloudy this evening with off and on rain showers and a few rumbles of thunder. Those will come to an end later on tonight as temperatures settle to the upper 60s to low 70s for tomorrow morning. Tomorrow afternoon, partly to mostly cloudy, a few pop-up showers and thunderstorms, highs in the low 80s. Friday, scattered rain showers and thunderstorms through the afternoon, highs in the upper 70s to low 80s. Saturday, Sunday, and into Monday, drier air filtering in. So even though an isolated rain shower can't be ruled out, the rain coverage will be less widespread. Morning lows in the mid-60s, daytime highs in the upper 70s.
18: Storm tracker radar showing some scattered rain showers around the metro area at this hour. Some heavy rain right now in North Gwinnett County. It is 84 in Brookhaven, 80 in Austell, 83 in Hampton. More news at 5:30. Breaking news when it happens. I'm Bill Caiaccio, 95.5 WSB.
1: There we go. It's hour three of the Von Hessler Doctrine. Von Hessler on vacation. The Doctrinaire is with you for the remainder of the week. It's 5 o'clock, and that means it is time for WSB's A Grand for Gas giveaway. 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Again, that keyword is away, like far and away, or away we go. Awaay. Dr. Joe's here.
2: I can speak now, right?
1: Yes.
2: I've been introduced. Good, okay.
1: I missed it. I liked your when we used to do the sounders for every segment. Joe's was my favorite because you know
4: the ding ding ding.
1: Yeah, the person always croaked at the end.
2: Yeah. Oh yeah, that's right. We had the person croaking at the end too. Yeah. So
1: yes,
2: Eric's not listening. You want to sneak it in? You know?
1: No.
2: Okay.
1: No.
2: Okay.
1: No. Kind of agree with.
4: I think we should.
1: That. You should.
4: Oh.
1: Yeah. Okay. Well, next time you're here, we'll do that.
2: Okay. Right. But Eric will be here. So.
1: Well, no, if he's not here and you're here, we'll play.
2: Then
1: the
2: we'll
1: sounder.
2: Do it. Okay. Good.
1: Yeah.
2: We'll play the sounder for old sounder's sake.
1: We'll just play the West Whistle. There we go. I think that was Autumn. It wasn't the train. It was Autumn doing the woo. All right, we have to. Well, this one, I was begging and pleading when Jared found this story to talk to Dr. Joe about it because we have some fun audio. Go
2: ahead. Yeah, this is great here. So we've heard about all these TikTok trends in the wellness space, and we heard about fiber maxing. We've talked to you about this before,
1: yes.
2: Dr. Joe. Well, now we've gone from fiber maxing to poop maxing. Yes, influencers
1: Autumn
2: are
1: does that.
2: Obsessed with totally. With regularity.
1: Yeah. Oh.
4: Snakes. And, only snakes.
1: So this is what? It's a TikTok trend?
2: Yes. Where people are trying to make sure that everything is going in correctly and going out correctly, if that makes sense.
1: Well, it goes in the mouth and comes out where
2: it's
1: it comes
2: all one
1: out.
2: Big tube. Yeah. And if you're kissing somebody, you got to realize it's just the other end of the tube, you know?
4: Yeah.
2: So it's a fair way of looking at it.
4: You don't need to be thinking that.
1: Some of us do.
4: Okay.
1: So what do we do? I went out and found this. I found one of them. It was in the article. Her name is Haley Sickle or Holly Sickle.
2: And yeah, she is a big fan of poop smaxing.
3: Okay. What does a certified pooper keep in her purse in order to have a nice and happy butt? Everywhere I go, I bring with me at least one butt wipe. I like these because they come in individual packs and their ingredients are decent. For fiber on the go, I keep with me instant savory oatmeal. It's also pre-seasoned, so all you have to do is add water. By the way, none of this is sponsored. I also stole some toilet seat covers from a random bathroom.
1: Wait, pause.
3: So that I'm not touching.
4: She's joking.
1: No, she's not joking because I looked at her account.
4: She stole some. Toilet seat covers.
1: You know those little flimsy tissue paper.
4: Yeah, yeah.
1: Toilet. She had a stack of them in her bag.
4: This is a parody account. It has to be.
1: I don't know.
2: I don't think
1: so. Article. It was in this article, which was in Healthline.com. So either they got duped, or I don't know.
2: She goes on to kind of explain why.
1: Yeah,
2: she took these here.
4: Listen, I'm calling dupe.
3: So that I'm not touching butts with any of the nasties out there. I have also run into too many situations where only after I've taken a I do realize I am out of toilet paper. Never again. Now this next one is kind of new for me, but I've been testing out these green gummies. They're superfood gummies with 6 grams of fiber per serving.
4: She's selling
3: in addition
4: that.
3: To a poopy butt, I have a huge sweet tooth. So if I can get some health in there while enjoying gummy bears, that would be great. I also bring a little bottle of toilet spray just in case, but I only use this if I know everyone using that toilet is not allergic to the ingredients. I'm not about to be giving anyone's butt other than my boyfriend's an allergic reaction. I do keep more things in my purse, but that'll have to be a part two. Goodbye, poopies.
1: All right.
4: This is fake.
1: George Clark, look into Holly Sickle, HallySickle.
4: She's being find silly.
2: Out, yeah, find I think out. She's being silly. Because how do you know who's going to use the toilet next if they have an allergy
4: she's
2: or not?
4: Totally joking.
2: So I'm curious about that.
1: Well,
2: the instant oatmeal, very low in fiber, actually.
1: Is it really?
2: Oh. Yes, because when they grind it up, basically all it is rolled oats ground up to make it, you know, just add water and cook it. But the fiber's broken down, so you don't have the same fiber effect as the. You know, a regular, and you shouldn't do oatmeal unless it's organic because it's sprayed with glyphosate in most cases. And glyphosate is a weed killer and that'll affect your bacteria in your colon.
1: Yes, that's why you only get the steel cut.
2: Steel cut organic
1: oatmeal.
2: That's right. Tim, ring that bell for yourself. You win.
1: I don't, that's so hack.
3: In addition to a poopy butt, I have a huge sweet tooth.
2: One
4: I bet
2: end or the other.
4: She's selling that gummy.
2: Oh, that could be, yeah.
1: Those gummies are for kids. Because we give them, we used to give them to our son.
2: Okay, the 6 grams of fiber?
1: Yeah, it was just one packet in their little green gummies. Okay. I ate one once. They're terrible.
2: Oh, okay.
7: I have a huge sweet tooth for my butt.
2: Yeah. On your butt? Yeah.
1: Well, there she is right now.
7: My booty butt has a sweet tooth.
1: So are you kidding? Or was this some sort of put on? Or are you just
7: no, I'm totally serious. Yeah. I always check to see if everyone is allergic to the, you know, poopery I spray in the toilet.
2: Yeah, how are you going to know that? That I mean, if at home, you know, that's very
1: odd. It did seem a little OCD.
3: Goodbye, poopies.
2: You Yeah, I'm okay with this whole, poop maxing. You need to have the bowel function. That's very important. It cleans out waste products. It flushes out excess hormones and heavy metals, toxics, microplastics. So I'm okay with that. But even those wipes, you got to be careful with, because a lot of them have chemicals on them. And if you flush them, it can clog up your pipes.
1: You're not supposed to do that. Yeah. You put them in the garbage.
2: That's Mexico, gross. Yeah. So.
1: What'd you say?
2: In Mexico, they don't let toilet paper on the toilets. Right. They have to put it in the trash. Yeah.
8: A lot of South American countries. I know. Yeah. I went to...
1: It's less wasteful, I think.
4: There's only like four countries where you're supposed to put your toilet paper in the toilet.
8: Yeah, like Colombia. I went there. It was the same thing. And it's kind of weird, like when you're thinking about, all right, I'm going to put this in here now, I guess.
4: I know. What do you do with the duty?
1: You wrap it up. Yeah. Okay. You use the wipes. Okay. And then you wrap it up in the toilet paper and you put it in the garbage, so you're not touching anything.
2: Okay.
9: What has happened to my WSB?
4: Well, and I'm going to assume that a lot of these countries that you can't flush the toilet paper as easily, that they might have like a bidet type of situation.
2: Well, I'm a big bidet fan, as you know.
1: Or pine cones.
2: Support the bidet. Oh, pine cones is another thing. You could plant them. And bidets,
4: corn
2: man.
4: Corn cob.
2: I'm telling you. I'm gonna start the bidet trend. And on my tombstone, it will say it wasn't always fun, but it was never boring. And then it's going to say he was the bidet guy.
1: Okay.
4: Wait.
1: Well, that's going to be his tombstone.
4: I was expecting there to be some bidet pun in there.
2: No. My epitaph
1: is very straightforward.
2: Life wasn't always fun, but it was never boring. Right. That's my whole... That's
1: no rhymes, no puns, but he was clean.
2: That's right, man.
1: Now, the corn cob thing, would they do it after they ate the corn, or was it the hard corn at the end of the season?
2: I think it was after the corn. I don't know that. That's a good question. Because it was rougher then. You know, it had more surface area. That's a good way to put it.
4: It would grab more.
2: Yeah.
4: So to get rid of more.
2: That would hurt, though, I would think.
1: Did you find out?
10: Yeah, she seems to be legit. I mean, she's got all sorts of tips and tricks.
1: Okay.
8: Oh, yeah, exactly, Autumn. You know, don't go after somebody for making their channel off of...
4: She has tips and tricks. That's fine, but I think she's also being a silly...
11: Goodbye, poopies.
10: Well, I mean, she's trying to make an audience. It doesn't mean she can't be entertaining.
1: Yeah.
8: Exactly.
4: But the whole thing about the spraying, and I don't know.
2: The allergy thing I didn't get, yeah. But you know what? We're talking about her. So whatever she did, worked.
1: Well, she's Gen Z, so being obsessed
8: Let me see if I can find that exact moment here. I've got the clip in front of me. I think that she's saying for herself, not necessarily others here.
4: She is saying for others, because she says she sprays it as long as there's nobody else that's using that toilet that has allergies.
8: Yeah. But it's for herself, though, right? Like, so she's spraying it to disinfect.
4: She's spraying it so that you don't stink, like poopery.
1: Yeah, saying that she makes sure that she makes sure that the spray isn't going to affect anybody else using the toilet. So she asks everybody for the next hour and a half, "Do you have any allergies?"
2: So she just stands out there.
11: Hi, poopy. Are you gonna poopy?
12: Yeah. For fiber on the go, I keep with me instant savory oatmeal. It's also pre-season, so all you have to do is add water. By the way, none of this is sponsored. I also stole some toilet seat covers from a random bathroom so that I'm not touching butts with any of the nasties out there. I have also run into too many situations where only after I've taken a I do realize I am out of toilet paper. Never again. Now, this next one is kind of new for me, but I've been testing out these green gummies. They're superfood gummies with 6 grams of fiber per serving. In addition to a poopy butt, I have a huge sweet tooth. So if I can get some health in there while enjoying gummy bears, that would be great. I also bring a little bottle of toilet spray just in case, but I only use this if I know everyone using that toilet is not allergic to the ingredients.
1: All right. So like Dr. Joe, she's entertaining and informative.
2: Exactly right. See, she could be my partner in toilet.
11: Do you have a poopy butt?
1: Your bathroom buddy.
2: I had some alliteration there. Yeah, it's my bathroom buddy, yeah.
11: I have a poopy butt and a sweet tooth.
1: Yeah. That's why I eat candy when I'm going to the... I stepped on that. That was fun.
2: So at the same time, the gummies in the bathroom, or is it separate? I don't know.
8: Everybody's got their thing.
11: I have a sweet tooth only when I poopy.
2: Okay, yeah. All right. I think we need to squash this.
1: Yeah, we do. Alex Williams says rain. Oh, here we go again. Impacting the ride on 85 through Gwinnett.
5: Yeah, just like yesterday afternoon, Sam, we're watching that rain, 85 northbound. I'm seeing the wet pavement delays between Duluth and Suwanee, slowing 85 northbound and leaving Highway 316 up to the 985 split. That rain also falling along 985 and 85 near the Mall of Georgia. Dial back that speed on the wet pavement, 985 north and southbound. It's pouring up there in Buford, so expect those wet pavement delays between the 85-985 split and Highway 20 Buford Drive. What are things looking like this afternoon on Georgia 400? Smiley Mark McCabe.
18: The wet's a part of 400 is going to be the wet pavement above Roswell rolling toward Alpharetta. But a lot of the delays we had earlier had to do with a crash near Peachtree Parkway. That's been cleared. Some leftover slow stuff through Alpharetta. Tight fit, though, off that collector distributor ramp, 285 headed north past the North Springs MARTA station in Sandy Springs. I-75 slow zones approaching the ballpark, Windy Hill Road. Pretty tough now on 575 because of that rain that takes you up to Woodstock and Highway 92. 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Triple Team Traffic, 95.5 WSB.
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5: I'm here with Chris Hoffman, the founder of Hoffman Financial Group and host of Money Unleashed right here on 95.5 WSB. Chris, you've talked for years about the importance of having a financial plan in place because it gives us that roadmap for the journey of retirement. 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
6: Hi, this is Renee from Atlanta. I thought you might like to know that there's many countries that don't allow toilet paper flushing that you might actually like to visit. One is Greece. I visited there a few years ago, and many of the islands do not allow any toilet paper flushing. So you do have to do what you just mentioned. Wrap it up and deposit it. Not very pleasant when you think you're going on a luxury vacation.
1: Thank you, Renee. I love her calm voice, too.
16: Yeah,
1: so sweet and nice.
16: Very calm.
1: Right.
16: There's a lot of...
2: She's well-traveled, apparently. Yeah.
16: There's only a handful of countries where you can flush your toilet paper.
2: I think we should move on.
1: United States, Russia, and England.
2: That's it.
16: That's right.
1: No, I don't know what are the other
2: Germany.
1: Ones. Germany.
4: Mm-hmm. I think some European places. But.
1: You will flush! You still have time to get in, by the way. It's WSB's A Grand for Gas giveaway. This hour's keyword is still away, A-W-A-Y. So just go to the WSB Radio app or WSBRadio.com/gas for your chance to win $1,000. Again, that keyword is away.
2: Away.
1: Now we will move away from the last discussion and talk about a fun OCD thing.
8: Yes, yeah. I really miss when we had this segment on the show, because really this is a combination of Dr. Joe and listicles.
1: Oh.
8: Apparently there are 10 things, or you need to wash your hands immediately after touching these 10 things. And the 10 things are pretty obvious here. You got money, you got handrails, restaurant menus, doctor's office items, animals, touch screens, cutting boards, pens that aren't yours, soap dispensers, and pretty much anything in an airport. So
1: why a soap dispenser?
8: This.
1: It's clean. It's got soap in it.
8: Well,
2: if you wash your hands right after touching it, so I guess we're okay there.
1: All
2: you
1: right.
2: know, that fits in. But they left out the big one.
1: The phone.
2: Cash register receipts.
1: Oh,
2: that's a good point. Oh, cash register receipts have chemicals in it that alter your hormones.
1: Yeah.
2: Oh, and so you should never never take them if you can avoid them. If you do, wash your hands afterwards.
1: I got to admit something to you guys. I usually wash my hands after touching an animal. And
2: sure. Yes,
1: but I don't wash my hands after I don't wash my hands all that much. During COVID, I had to learn how to not touch my face and to wash my hands every 10 seconds, but I've gotten over that since then. Autumn, are you one of those people that just constantly washes your hands after you touch something?
4: No. If my hands feel dirty, I wash them, and I'll wash them after I go to the bathroom. If I'm touching, if I'm cooking, I'll wash them more frequently. But even Joe, my boyfriend, gets on to me because I'll have gloves on and I'll be touching raw chicken and cutting it. And then I'll take the gloves off and I'll move on. And he says, I need to wash my hands after that.
1: Why? You had gloves on.
4: That's what I'm saying.
2: Unless you have a latex issue, with the gloves are latex.
4: No, he thinks that it's still contaminated somehow.
2: Oh, okay.
1: Oh, yeah, but it's not. I wear gloves when I touch chicken, because when you're making a meal, you're not only doing the chicken, you're doing the other things, the sides
2: right,
1: and everything.
2: Exactly.
1: So the gloves are handy for that. You take them off, then you can touch the other things.
4: But I think he washes his hands more often than I do.
1: He washes them after he looks at you.
4: He's like, ugh.
2: No, but the money's a big issue, man, because you don't know where that money was. Was there a study about cocaine and dollar bills or something?
8: Yeah, it said that.
1: That's why I lick them.
4: That's why I sniff
8: sure. I covered this story on my nightcap, and apparently out of all the money in circulation, one-third of the dollar bills out there had some form of cocaine on it. Yeah. One-third.
1: Party time.
8: Apparently.
1: That's why you need the Benjamins.
2: You don't know where that dollar was if you live in Atlanta, especially at the adult entertainment.
1: Oh, Joe, tell us more about that on the other side. Alex Williams says there's brake lights on 285 and Vining.
5: That's right, Tim. 285 both north and southbound, slowing into and out of the Smyrna Bindings area. Northbound Interloop stacked up from a South Cobb Drive. It's trying to thin out a little bit as you head up to I-75. Your westbound delays start back in Sandy Springs, and you're tracking you're in waves of volume trying to get through the Smyrna Bindings area. Yesterday, slow southbound from South Cobb Drive down to I-20. 285 east and southbound through DeKalb County. Toughest part of that ride is definitely starting right there at Peachtree Boulevard, and not going to find any relief from the brake lights till you clear Memorial Drive exit 41. We found some new trouble on I-85 in Gwinnett County. Smiley Mark McKay.
3: On the jam cam, it's a pickup with his hood up in left center lane. 85 northbound, just above 285 at Pleasantdale Road, exit 96. That's why you're seeing the brake lights now leaving Shallerford Road. You'll stay on the brakes up to Jimmy Carter Boulevard. Raining pretty substantially now at the interchange of 85 and 985. So you're slowing out of Duluth. Old Peachtree trying to get up toward the 985 split. 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
3: At 5:30, I'm Bill Caiaccio with our top local story. An officer-involved shooting under investigation in Cobb County. Police say they shot a shoplifting suspect in the parking lot of Town Center Mall this afternoon. There is a large police presence in the area. The GBI is now leading the investigation as they try to determine the circumstances surrounding the shooting. No word on the suspect's condition. It is 81 degrees now in Atlanta. A few scattered showers around metro Atlanta this afternoon. Will it stay rainy? This rainy pattern will
0: that stick around through the weekend. Meteorologist Christina Edwards has Atlanta Radio's only 5-day forecast coming up. A troubling trend for Georgia's foster kids. With the state struggling to recruit new foster parents, Allison Ash, CEO of Wellroot Family Services, says more foster kids are being placed outside of their home counties.
9: It's ideal when a child goes into foster care that they stay in their own community so their school is not disrupted, their friendships are not disrupted, and that they are able to move forward with life as normally as possible.
0: Numbers from the Georgia Department of Human Services show 70% of foster kids in Fulton County alone are placed in other communities. An agency spokesperson says their goal is to house children as near as possible to their birth families. Cobb County is finishing up a project to beautify a handful of roadway medians in the county.
10: Five medians across the county have been selected as part of this wildflower pilot project. Cobb County DOT Deputy Director J.D. Lorenz tells me there are two major benefits for giving wildflowers a try.
11: On top of just how nice wildflowers look and how it brightens the community internally, it provides kind of a little bit of a break to our mowing crews.
10: After the final planting wraps up this week, they will consider expanding the program to other locations next year. In Cobb County, Jonathan O'Brien, 95.5 WSB.
0: Organ donors and transplant recipients are preparing for their own kind of Olympics.
12: Georgia team members of the Transplant Games of America are signing a flag that will fly at the games in Denver this summer, where about 3,000 will participate in Olympic-style games. Team Georgia president Dick Ford says you don't have to be a great athlete to join in.
13: There was a lady in a 200 meter, and she was using a walker.
12: A woman whose son committed suicide met people who live now because of the son's donation.
13: And his body parts went to 117 different people.
12: Georgia allows for organ donation on driver's licenses. Lisa Nicholas, 95.5 WSB.
0: UGA President Jerry Moorhead and football coach Kirby Smart agree there is no time to waste to come up with a plan to regulate college sports. And today, Senators Ted Cruz and Maria Cantwell are unveiling bipartisan legislation called the Protect College Sports Act. It would include new transfer rules, eligibility standards, and caps on athlete pay. The bill, though, faces a long and uncertain path through Congress. The University of West Georgia offers its first mental health wellness course for athletes.
14: They basically have a place where they can express how they feel without being judged.
0: Instructor Jay Vincent says the class is giving athletes the language, tools, and confidence to prioritize their mental health in ways that ripple far beyond the field or the court. In what could turn into a major travel headache for millions, reporter Alex Mallon says U.S. Customs and Border Protection may cut staffing at some U.S. airports.
15: This would include airports like JFK, LAX, San Francisco, Denver, some of the most major population centers. And this is just 2 weeks from the start of the World Cup, when the country will see a massive influx of international travelers coming in. This would essentially stall any efforts to process people coming in from countries outside of the U.S.
0: It is now 5:34, and it's time for live team coverage of traffic and weather. Triple Team Traffic begins now with Alex Williams.
5: Definitely not getting any better trying to make your way toward Norcross via I-85 northbound, Bill. We still got this car broken down in a center lane, 85 north before Jimmy Carter Boulevard exit 99. The bumper-to-bumper ride stretches almost back to Shalaford Road. Always can consider Buford Highway as an alternate. The rains slowed the ride north of there between Duluth and Suwannee, where we're seeing the brake lights, 85 northbound 316 up toward Highway 317. And looks like some trouble in DeKalb, Peachtree Boulevard southbound at 285, causing to jam up just south of Winters Chapel Road. What's the worst of it on I-20, Smiley Mark McKay?
3: Got to be that ride out to Conyers, Covington. But before you get there, you got to deal with that construction zone on the east side in DeKalb County. Leaving 285, brake lights are now bright, so leaving exit 68 Wesley Chapel Road until you get out toward the Mall of Stonecrest. Westbound toward Lithia Springs and Douglasville, I see slowing passing Six Flags over Georgia, breaking free past the weigh station. Next report in less than 10 minutes from the Trustdeal.com Traffic Center. Triple Team Traffic, 95.5 WSB.
0: Now Atlanta Radio's only 5-day forecast with meteorologist Christina Edwards.
17: Mostly cloudy this evening with off and on rain showers and a few rumbles of thunder. Those will come to an end later on tonight as temperatures settle to the upper 60s to low 70s for tomorrow morning. Tomorrow afternoon, partly to mostly cloudy, a few pop-up showers and thunderstorms, highs in the low 80s. Friday, scattered rain showers and thunderstorms through the afternoon, highs in the upper 70s to low 80s. Saturday, Sunday, and into Monday, drier air filtering in. So even though an isolated chance that a rain shower can't be ruled out. The rain coverage will be less widespread. Morning lows in the mid-60s, daytime highs in the upper 70s.
0: And Storm Tracker radar right now showing some scattered rain showers around Metro Atlanta. The heaviest rain right now is in North Gwinnett County, around the area where 985 and 85 split. It is 77 in Marietta, 82 in Tecula, 81 in Jonesboro. More news at 6 o'clock. Breaking news when it happens. 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
18: You're still here.
19: I am. Can't get rid of me, man.
18: He's not leaving. He's not leaving, Jared.
19: You got to get him removed. Get security in here.
18: Security in here. Follow me into the bathroom.
19: Didn't wash his hands.
18: Yes, I did.
19: I know you did.
18: Before and after.
19: I know you did. That's weird.
18: That's my point.
19: Why do you wash before?
18: Because I don't know where my hands were, but I know where everything else was, and it's all clean. So I don't think you should wash after. I think you should wash before.
19: And besides, it is sterile. Yeah. What do we have, Jared?
20: Another day with RFK Jr. in the news. MAHA, the Make America Healthy Again, that's his initiative.
22: MAHA, MAHA. MAHA, MAHA. MAHA, MAHA.
20: Get it, Bobby, get it. Apparently, there are some natural food dyes that are linked to health risks. Right, Dr. Joe?
18: Well, that's what they're saying. This is some French universities and research institutions that identified some of the natural dyes that apparently MAHA is supporting can be linked to things like type 2 diabetes and cancer. The problem is they didn't say which ones. So I really can't give you a point counterpoint on this one.
19: So I think it's more that they don't like him and they want to, well, we told you.
18: That's right.
19: Use the chemical ones that we invented for that specific purpose. You know, we were doing something with embalming fluid and we noticed, hey, it turns this pink.
18: Right. So there you go. Mm-hmm. So yeah, I wish I had a counterpoint like I usually do, but I don't have one.
19: We need to look into that a little bit more because what is it? Like beet juice?
18: Beet juice is a natural thing. I think it's conchyle, it's called. It's a beetle that has a red shell on it.
24: Oh,
18: they grind
24: right.
18: it up and they use that for a lot of red dyes in candies and stuff too.
24: Yeah, that's in a lot of stuff.
18: Yeah,
19: bright beetle candy.
18: Yeah.
19: Oh, try some of the beetle candy.
24: And I think truffle is also like some scent gland or something. It's not always
18: one
24: truffle.
18: Was it colostrum or not colostrum? Something like that came from beaver anal glands.
19: Oh.
24: Yeah, there's that
18: one. Yeah, but they don't use that. I mean, that's like very...
19: Well, I think it's great. I went out and found a bunch of beavers. I just... Yesterday, we played that video of him at Dr. Oz's house where he's picking up the two racer snakes.
24: He's wrangling
19: the
24: black racers.
19: Yeah. And he got a lot of comments on it. So today on his Instagram Reels feed, which I follow him because he's entertaining at least, some lady comes in his house and says, there's a rattlesnake in your driveway. Oh, I'm in a meeting, but I'll go get it. So he goes out there with a net, like a little butterfly net, and Joe saw this video. He picks up the snake and puts it in a bucket. Then he dumps it out, and he puts a little thing on top of its neck, and he bends over and he picks it up.
20: Yeah.
19: So he's holding the rattles, you know, the right way to hold it, the snake where it can't bite you.
24: Oh, he picks it up by like the back of the jaws.
19: Yeah. Uh-huh. Yeah. And again, his poor wife, Cheryl Hines from Curb Your Enthusiasm, like, Bobby, no. And he's like, no, I'm not going to let it bite you. And he's holding the rattle and everything. This guy's got some stones.
18: He does, yeah. So. But he made the news.
19: That's true.
18: People are joking. He should be swimming in Chattahoochee now because the E. coli is so high.
19: Nothing wrong with it.
20: The guy is certainly getting some attention. From Yahoo Health, flip-flops are apparently bad for your feet, and podiatrists are sharing their preferred alternatives. This is true, Dr. Joe.
18: The silent killer. The silent killer, man. This is it. Worse than cigarettes.
24: Could your flip-flops be killing you?
18: Tune in. Well, there's 206 bones in your body, and one-fourth of them are in your feet.
19: Really?
18: Yes.
19: That's a lot.
18: That's all, because this way we have mobility. We can move around. We have a lot of bones, a lot of joints. So the flip-flops can cause problems. I've seen in my career that bones move out of place after wearing foot flip-flops, and that can cause pain in the bottom of the foot, cause knee, hip, ankle, even headaches. Because the whole body, you know, the chain, everything's connected. Right. And so, yeah, I'm not a big fan of flip-flops. They did say that Birkenstock sandals are okay.
19: Well, they have arches in them.
18: They have arches in them. That's it. Exactly, yeah.
19: Now, the flip-flop thing...
9: Oh, shut up, Dave.
24: You've got arches!
9: I'm wearing the flip-flops, huh, you dummy?
19: I have those awful Celtic feet, you know, where the index toe is longer than the big toe.
18: Yeah.
19: So, you know, and they're really ugly looking. And because my feet are structured that way, whenever I would wear traditional flip-flops with that little thing in the middle,
18: yeah,
19: the little whatever, the thong.
18: Toe wedgie, whatever.
19: It would rip and give me blisters. And it never, ever, ever worked for me. So I had to get the sandal types, you know, with the thing on the top.
18: Yeah.
19: So I'm against flip-flops, and anything you can do to get rid of them, I'm happy.
20: I don't know. See, when you're...
24: There should be a law against them.
20: When you're at a pool...
19: I'm saying there should be a law.
20: Or when you're at the lake or the beach, the flip-flops are the essential, or the best way to get around, in my opinion, just because...
19: What about the ones that don't have the thong? You know,
24: you could just use, like, those slides.
20: Okay. Those sandals are fine. Yeah, the slides, man.
19: Jared wants an even tan on his feet.
20: I do. Yeah. I want to make sure that the toe thong works for me, too. Yes. So.
19: Well, you have perfect
18: whale
19: feet.
18: Tail on your feet there.
19: You don't have ugly Celtic feet like Autumn and me.
20: You know, I am blessed with decent looking feet.
24: Autumn, I can wear flip flops though, Tim.
19: Yeah,
24: you don't. I have some Scottish Irish heritage, but
19: yeah.
24: I can still wear flippers.
19: Oh, lucky you!
24: I'm so lucky.
20: Well, we're going to another Yahoo Health story. Coffee could be great. I know, Autumn. That's how excited I am. Coffee could be great for your gut health, even if you drink decaf coffee. This is according to a new study, guys.
18: That is correct.
20: So a lot of pro coffee stories we've had over the past couple of weeks.
18: I know, Dr. Joe. You're doing this on purpose, right?
9: You're like Mr. Yeah, I want my coffee. Mushroom coffee.
18: That's right.
9: No. I want the mushroom coffee.
19: No, that stuff, by the way, I tried it.
18: Not good. No, I didn't like
19: good.
18: It.
19: Not good.
18: I didn't
24: Does
18: like it.
24: Does it have a funky...
18: Coffee has a bitterness to it, and the mushroom coffee doesn't have that bite to it.
19: It still has that feet flavor that everybody loves.
18: Yeah, exactly. Yeah, so there's the fungus. Yeah,
20: flip flop.
18: Yeah, but yes, it can change the microbiome, the good bacteria in your colon, in a positive way. But if you're going to drink coffee, again, I'll negotiate. Make sure it's organic, because
19: like Starbucks.
18: Yeah, like Starbucks, because coffee is the most sprayed food there is, as far as pesticides, herbicides, chemicals, antifungal chemicals. It's loaded with chemicals. And when you roast the beans, you create something called acrylamides, and acrylamides are linked to cancer.
19: Okay.
18: And it's a very strong acid, which can rob the body of calcium, because the body uses calcium to neutralize acid. So if you're going to do coffee, please do organic only. I'll negotiate with you.
19: Well, isn't that kind of expensive?
18: Is it worth it?
24: Like that little pack is like $25.
18: Oh, is it? I don't know. I don't know.
19: Yeah, organic coffee. But though you can get it fairly decently priced at Sprouts or a place like that.
18: Sprouts, Kroger, you know.
20: Forgetting the organic coffee, the mistake that I made recently was while road tripping on Monday, I should have got, or I guess Sunday rather, I should have picked up some of the Bucky's coffee because that stuff is cheap compared to, we went to Kroger last night. I mean, the Bucky's coffee was probably $7 cheaper than the coffee at Kroger.
19: And people like it. You grind it up or is it already ground?
20: It's already ground up for you. It's easy.
18: Once you grind it, the oils start to oxidize too. So it's better to grind your own organic if you're going to pick one.
19: Man,
24: but my grinder is so loud and I hate it.
18: Then you know, don't worry about your liver. It's fine. Yeah. No.
24: Good. Listen, I don't worry about my liver.
19: All right, tell people where they can find you, Dr. Joe, when they need you.
18: Sunday nights, right after the Tim and George show.
19: The Sunday show with Tim Andrews featuring George Clark.
18: Is that what
24: wow.
18: it is? Okay.
19: Yes.
18: That'll be
19: it's
18: 8
19: very
18: to
19: verbose.
18: 10. Yeah, it'll be 7 to 9. So it's nice. We'll have some company here on Sunday nights. 8 to 10 Sunday nights right here on WSB. I will take your health questions on the air. And if you have any questions throughout the week, you could always send them through my website, drjoe.com, drjoe.com. I'm happy to answer your questions. Book an appointment. We got supplements there. Ask your questions because I want to be your doctor.
19: All right. You can be my doctor, Joe.
18: I am your doctor already. So
19: I called you doctor, but I didn't, you know, get it.
18: Okay. Oh, you called me doctor. Oh, that's so cute.
19: All right. Alex Williams says there is a brake light battle through downtown. I wonder who's going
3: to
19: win.
3: Yeah, they might need Dr. Joe to help lower the blood pressure sitting in all these brake lights heading into the city. Tim, 85 southbound is just Cook starting right at Georgia 400. 75 approaching Howell Mill, North Side Drive. That slow ride will stay with you as you head down past Georgia Tech. Not much improvement till you make your way through that Grady Hospital curve and down to I-20. 7585 northbound, on and off the brakes, University Avenue up to Peachtree, Pine Street. Traffic lights fixed in southeast Atlanta. Everything working again, Moreland Avenue at United Avenue. Quite the struggle on I-85 toward Gwinnett County, smiling Mark McKay.
10: And the worst place to be on an interstate at this time of day is to be stuck in a lane behind a broken down vehicle. Stay out of the third lane from the left. That's the left center lane of 85 northbound. Once you get to Shallowford Road, exit 93. Up ahead, that broken down pickup is still there. Hero has not come to rescue them, so they're still stalled out just north of I-285, south of Jimmy Carter Boulevard. Rain has gone away near the Mall of Georgia, certainly left over a slow zone, though, out of Duluth.

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0: We sure do. Trump is considering attending the NBA Finals at Madison Square Garden to support the Knicks. And we actually have him talking about it.
1: No, I was invited to. I was going to go on Wednesday, but they closed it out very quickly. They ran. And Jim Dolan's a great guy. He's, as you know, owns and in charge of Madison Square Garden. He's having a good year. Boy, what a team. They won all their games. They really have some great players. I think I'll be going to one of the games. Yeah, I was invited by numerous people and Jim. And I think I'll be going. It's great. Great to see it.
2: President Trump.
1: The Knicks have really, they've really suffered for years. They're doing right now.
3: Yeah, that's right. We're going to go, because what the NBA really wants is the president to go to a game and really screw up security and just be a huge, colossal pain in the butt. But I'm going to be there. I mean, Jim Dolan, that's his name, right?
0: That's right. And you best believe, though, Mr. President, though, if they show you on the Jumbotron there in New York, you're going to get booed. Are you okay with that?
3: Oh, I don't care. They're going to be calling me. Maybe a lot of people are MAGA. They're going to be talking to me. They're going to cheer for Trump.
0: Cheer for Trump.
3: Maybe even that awful mayor, the communist Mamdani, will be there. I love Mamdani. Did you see him today? He's wearing his outfit. He's looked really great. Really, really great.
0: Yeah, he's been quite active this week. That's for sure.
3: He's well. Look how young he is. I mean, how great would that be to be young again? Yes, George.
4: You're lucky that you're not in New York and owning a bunch of properties, because he's threatening to transfer ownership.
3: Well, you know, he can try. They're going to sue, and people will be leaving there. So good luck is all I have to say.
0: I know yesterday we were, I was giving Ben Stiller and several of the other celebrities.
5: You were a little harsh on Ben Stiller.
0: That are diehard fans of the New York Knicks. But I definitely would put the president in that category. He hasn't been going to any of these games. And I know that he's the president. And he can't necessarily go to these games.
3: But this seems very
0: fair weather of you just to suddenly jump in when they're in the finals to go to a game. And not to mention...
3: What a better time is there to go to the finals?
0: You're going
3: to
0: make security a mess. The fans are not going to be...
3: Going to jinx them.
0: Fans are not going to be happy. Well, I think, let's face it, whoever comes out of the West is probably going to win it all. I mean, it's good, whether the Spurs or
3: they might be beat up. They'll be tired and they'll be playing the Knicks.
0: Maybe.
3: The beautiful Knicks. I mean, he's been doing great with Madison Square Garden. It's really nice. Really nice pleasure, you know. Look, I don't have anything better to do, right?
0: That's right. Just seems to me that if you were a true New York Knicks fan, that you would have gone to some of the other games and at least tested it out beforehand.
3: Well, if the Hawks were a real team, you could have gone to more playoffs.
0: Hey, don't come after my Hawks like that. Come on, that's not very. Where the Hawks performed the best.
3: They shouldn't have traded Trae Young. Maybe they'd be there now.
0: How dare you come after me? How dare you?
3: The Hawks suck. And I don't care about the midterms.
5: Alex Williams says 85 is stacked on 85 North up into Norcross.
6: And it should hopefully start to get better, Tim. Right now, here a unit holding the right side of the roadway to drag the stall from the left lanes to the right shoulder, 85 northbound before Jimmy Carter Boulevard exit 99. That's why there's been extra pressure on the ride back at Shallerford Road as well. Had a negative impact to 85 both ways getting onto I-85 northbound. Once you get past that, not too bad up into Duluth, although you'll see some scattered brake lights, 85 north between Duluth and Suwannee from Highway 316 up to the 985 split, 400 northbound on and off the brakes the whole way out of Sandy Springs up into Alpharetta. How are things looking on 75 northwest of town? Spy the Mark McKay.
7: Not making good time through Marietta. Delays at Delk Road will start to break up at the North Marietta Parkway, Whitewater, and we're going to investigate a second slow zone now forming leaving at Cobb Cherokee into Bartow County at Lake Allatoona. Looks like a crash 75 north before Old Allatoona Road, exit 283. 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
7: At 6 o'clock, I'm Bill Caiaccio. 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Our top local story, a troubling trend. Declining foster parent recruitment is having an impact on where new foster kids are placed.
20: The Georgia Department of Human Services says its goal is always to place children as close to their birth families as possible. But agency data shows in DeKalb County alone, 74% of kids are placed in other communities. Allison Ash, CEO of Wellroot Family Services, worries this trend could lead to more group home placements.
21: And while we have some really wonderful group homes in the state of Georgia, that is not the ideal placement for a child.
20: A DHS spokesperson says they are constantly working to recruit and retain foster parents across the state. Jonathan O'Brien, 95.5 WSB.
7: 82 degrees in Atlanta. Fewer showers around today, but will the widespread rain return tomorrow? Meteorologist Christina Edwards has Atlanta Radio's only 5-day forecast coming up. This is all new at 6 o'clock. Atlanta police arrest a passenger accused of breaching security at Hartsfield-Jackson Airport.
22: Video shows Orialua Orlontoba walk past airport security, ignoring their commands to stop. The video then goes on to show the 29-year-old who's pulling a rollerboard suitcase and a red backpack engaging with Atlanta police officers who try and stop him.
23: Stand by. I got to talk to you, bro.
24: I don't have nothing on me. Okay. I have my laptop.
23: I got to talk to you, though.
24: Yeah, talk to me about what? These people are holding me captive.
23: I ain't get to say
24: that. You know what I'm saying?
22: A struggle follows as a suspect is tased, handcuffed, and taken into custody. He's now facing multiple charges. An officer is recovering from minor injuries received in the altercation. Michelle Wright, 95.5 WSB.
7: The GBI is investigating an officer-involved shooting near Town Center Mall this afternoon. Police say they shot a shoplifting suspect in the mall parking lot around 2 o'clock. No word on the suspect's condition. There is a large police presence still in the area. Blame it on the rain. Shallow
1: shallow roots and soggy ground don't mix with trees in Metro Atlanta.
4: All the recent rain could cause some trees to come crashing down.
17: A lot of people don't realize that the critical root zone in Georgia is only in the top 10 to 14 inches of soil. So the roots don't go very deep because our clay is so compacted.
4: Certified arborist Rusty Lee says it's not just the dead trees to watch out for, but in conditions like we've seen, it's those trees that are leaning that could come down. If you have concerns, he recommends calling a certified arborist. Sabrina Cupid, 95.5 WSB.
1: And the recent rain keeps road crews busy in Cobb County.
18: Since Friday, we've had 39 flooded roads that we have responded to and 81 downed trees.
1: Cobb County DOT Deputy Director J.D. Loren says work crews take advantage of lulls in the rain to clear out any storm debris. Cobb police identify the man whose body was found at a former Kroger's store on Cobb Parkway last week. Police suspect foul play in the death of 43-year-old James Cannell. The body was found by a maintenance worker who went to the building to check for a water leak. The investigation into the man's death continues, and anyone with information should contact the Cobb Police Major Crimes Unit. Ahead of a school board meeting tomorrow, parents, students, and teachers demand transparency from the Decatur Board of Education.
23: Teachers and students are calling for a recommitment to diversity, equity, and inclusion. Decatur High School student Samir Ahmed says when equity policies were briefly taken away in 2025, it made an impact.
25: When that equity work was kind of made optional, it kind of went away.
23: One parent, Lena Kotler, says the superintendent's husband being accused of saying anti-Muslim and anti-transgender things in his podcast has unified people's anger.
26: It's time they put their cards on the table and got honest.
23: CSD says the Board of Education will hold a meeting to talk about personnel. Mary Ryan Howarth, 95.5 WSB.
1: A Kennesaw man faces charges in a crash that caused damage to Autry Middle School in Ackworth. Police say a Ford F-150 driven by 48-year-old Juan Arellano slammed into the school's brick electronic sign earlier this month. With the assistance of flock cameras, detectives are able to identify the suspect vehicle. Arellano now faces a number of charges, including failure to maintain a lane and reckless driving. It is 6:04. The Von Hessler Doctrine continues in less than 2 minutes. Right now, it's live team coverage of traffic and weather. And triple team traffic begins with Alex Williams.
6: We got some better news in Norcrossville. All lanes are back open. Here, unit was able to get that stall to the right shoulder, 85 northbound before Jimmy Carter Boulevard. Now it's all about improving the ride behind it with brake lights starting just north of Shallowford Road. If you're traveling 285 east, the inner loop trying to get over to 85 north, you are going to be bunched up out of Dunwoody into Doraville. While 400 northbound, toughest part of that ride left over is only from in Sandy Springs from just north of 285, but improving before you get to Northridge Road, exit number 6. Any improvement on 75 northwest of town, Smiley Mark McKay?
7: The rain has moved out, and yes, the speeds are up, unless you're in Marietta, and you're going to be on and off that brake pedal leaving Windy Hill Road up to the split at 575. Still looking into that slow zone, crossing over Lake Allatoona into Emerson and eventually up toward Cartersville. You're jammed in, leaving Highway 92, or just north of Highway 92 at Glade Road, working past the bridge and up to exit 283. That's, of course, Old Allatoona Road. Next report in less than 10 minutes from the Trustdale.com Traffic Center. Treble Team Traffic, 95.5 WSB.
1: 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Here is meteorologist Christina Edwards.
27: Mostly cloudy this evening with off and on rain showers and a few rumbles of thunder. Those will come to an end later on tonight as temperatures settle to the upper 60s to low 70s for tomorrow morning. Tomorrow afternoon, partly to mostly cloudy, a few pop-up showers and thunderstorms, highs in the low 80s. Friday, scattered rain, showers, and thunderstorms through the afternoon, highs in the upper 70s to low 80s. Saturday, Sunday, and into Monday, drier air filtering in. So even though an isolated rain shower can't be ruled out, the rain coverage will be less widespread. Morning lows in the mid-60s, daytime highs in the upper 70s.
1: Right now it's 83 in Palmetto, 85 in Covington, 82 in Milton. 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Breaking news when it happens. I'm Bill Caiaccio, 95.5 WSB.
5: That's right, Bill Caiaccio. Four fingers in the air means it's the fourth hour, or hour four, as we say, on the Von Hessler Doctrine. Eric on vacation. We'll be back next week. You have us doctrinaires through Friday. And I believe some congratulations are in order.
0: Yes, congratulations to Dorothy Lehman of Suwanee, Georgia. She won the WSB A Grand for Gas giveaway.
28: Woo!
0: And your next chance to win will be at 8 a.m. tomorrow. So we only have about a week and a half left of this. So make sure if you want to get that $1,000 for gas, you need to make sure that you sign up on that WSB radio app.
5: Oh, I can fill up my tank at least six times, man.
0: You're damn right, sir.
5: Well, you didn't have to cuss.
0: Well, I'm sorry. You dang right, sir. How about that? Now, going back into the national headlines here, I see that the UFC ring has started. The construction for it has started at the White House to celebrate Flag Day, America 250.
5: Flag Day is my favorite holiday.
2: I saw someone say, like, I loved paying $400 for my groceries for 2 weeks, but at least they're going to do some UFC fighting on the lawn.
5: You got the right. Bread. You got the bread, right? And now you got the circus.
0: That's
5: so
0: right.
5: You get a little bit of one, a little bit of the other. And I think it's going to probably be the best UFC fight on the lawn of the White House that's ever happened. Believe me.
0: It also falls on your birthday, Mr. President.
5: Well, I mean, that's incidental. It's a coincidence, right, George? George Clark?
3: Yeah. You wouldn't do that just to celebrate yourself.
5: No. Last year, I think on my birthday, we did the beautiful military parade. It was so beautiful.
3: Another coincidence.
5: And it was so nice that day. Beautiful sky. It wasn't rainy. And it was attended, I think, by more people than all of the inaugural things ever together in one place.
0: So who's fighting that? You know what? I don't even know who's fighting it. I know that it's going to be 4,500.
5: Trump's going to fight Biden.
0: That would be funny to have that out there. all like ex-politicians or...
2: Biden's like wrestling name is like the Ice Cream Man.
3: Yeah. kick your butt, buddy. Watch out, man. I'm going to take you down.
0: It's going to have...
3: Kick your ass.
0: It's going to have 6 primetime fights between some of the biggest names in the sport.
5: Who's carrying it? Every network is forced to carry it because it's...
2: you're not a patriot.
0: Yeah, that would be hilarious.
5: If you're not carrying it, you suck.
0: To have CNN carrying something like that would be hilarious.
5: Oh, I know. Do you know who's airing it, though? Somebody's airing it.
0: It's
5: not pay-per-view.
0: No, it's
5: Why
0: not.
5: Why didn't we think of that? That would have been a great way to make a little extra scratch.
0: It doesn't say exactly who's going to carry it at this moment.
5: Can you find out, George?
3: Yeah, I'm finding out right now. Paramount Plus. And CBS.
0: Okay.
5: Wow, that's shocking. As they finalize their deal for Warner Brothers, we're going to own it all, and that's so great. That's so wonderful. Behave, Oman, or we'll blow you up.
3: And your, what do they call it? The headliner is the lightweight title bout between Ilia Topuria of Georgia,
5: the country,
3: and Justin Gaethje, who is the United States representative.
5: What, do we got a lightweight fight? I want to watch heavyweights fight each other. Maybe I'll fight Pete Hegseth.
0: You should.
5: I'm going to make Pete Hegseth fight Marco Rubio in the ring.
3: It would be kind of a bummer if the guy from America doesn't win. You know, he's kind of...
5: We've rigged it. You know, he's going to win. USA, USA.
0: Well, you know what? I'm not a big fan of UFC, but I'm going to tune into the spectacle. I think a lot of people will. How can you miss it, right? It's kind of like seeing the circus or being able to, like, get a view, have a window into the circus. I mean, how could you not be curious enough to poke your head into the window and look?
5: Yeah, Autumn, you can't find this in a dumpster.
2: Yeah.
0: You know, Autumn's not going to tune into that.
2: No, I don't even know. No.
0: Do you watch it anyway? You don't watch fights, right?
2: No, are you nuts?
0: I don't know. I don't know. A lot of women like it because it's muscular guys. They're all sweaty and bloody. It's hot, right? Come on.
5: By the way, last weekend, when my wife was out of town, my son sort of had this idea that he liked wrestling. And I don't know where that came from. He must have got it at school. So we started doing play wrestling. And I thought, well, maybe he's almost 5. He'll be 5 in a couple of days. Maybe I'll introduce him to, and I'll stick a toe in and we'll do 80s wrestling.
2: Okay.
5: So I brought up a match between Hulk Hogan and Macho Man Randy Savage from, it was a Saturday night. They used to have it on NBC on Saturday nights. Saturday night's main event. And I thought, well, this would be a good one. And he's watching it and I'm telling him, you know, I said, they really are athletes. So they're really competing, but they're not really hitting each other. And then Hulk Hogan starts bleeding profusely from his forehead. And so I like, well, we're going to put on Curious George or something.
2: Yeah.
5: And... So later on, when we were play wrestling, he goes, when do I start bleeding? I said, you know, when you're not going to bleed. And he kept asking me, he goes, well, the one guy was bleeding. How did he bleed? And I said, well, it was fake. He had a little thing, a little balloon, and it had fake blood in it.
3: So you lied to him.
5: Well, yeah. Well, he's not going to remember that.
3: Okay.
5: But I forgot that.
3: You get him a razor blade. And,
5: that's how they did it back then. That's how they did it.
2: When you're a pro, son, that's when you'll bleed.
5: I don't know if they do that now, but in the old days, Dusty Rhodes, if you saw a close-up of his forehead with his hair was back, he had all those slices in his forehead because they would cut themselves on purpose and bleed. Anything to get the win.
0: That's pretty wild.
8: Nobody's going to be doing that at my fight. They're really going to bleed.
0: They better, you know what? It better be the real deal. And with all the spectacle that's gone into this and all the money that's gone into this, it better be extremely entertaining.
2: Who's paying for this?
5: Well, there's six fights, right? You said there's
0: six fights, yes.
5: Six fights. Who's paying for that? You and I are paying for it.
2: Why?
5: Why not?
0: How else would you want to celebrate America 250?
5: You don't get a choice as to what your money goes to. And that's been evidenced since the country was founded. And, I didn't like it in 2005 when we were in every Middle Eastern country bombing them. I'd rather have my money go for bread and circuses.
8: The main event, a chariot race in the middle of Washington.
3: What? The main event is sponsored by crypto.com.
5: So okay, nice. Well, hey, maybe they're paying for it.
2: Great.
5: Well, get Trump coin. It's going up. It's almost a dollar.
0: Get some good investment opportunities there.
5: What else you got, Jared?
0: Of course, we have to have a Travis Kelce or Taylor Swift story.
5: Well, this is a follow-up to yesterday. Remember, they were at that Knicks game in Cleveland, and he's a Cleveland sports fan.
0: He's been a Cleveland sports fan his entire life. People were upset because Taylor Swift, one of her residences, is in New York. They're like, you traitor. How could you not be there supporting the Knicks? And Travis did two things. Number one, he ended up buying a part of the Guardians today, which is another Cleveland team. That's their baseball team. But then he also said...
5: Wait a minute. How wealthy do you have to be to buy into a baseball team?
0: Well, the Cleveland...
5: So he's buying shares in it?
0: Yeah, he's now a minority holder of the Cleveland Guardians. And they're one of the cheaper Major League Baseball teams because their owner doesn't spend any money.
5: Oh, okay.
0: But Travis also wants to let everybody know that he's not pushing Cleveland on Tay. I know a lot of people are concerned about that, but
5: this is from the New Heights podcast, which came out today.
0: That's right. And let me see if I can find there.
9: This wasn't me trying to persuade Taylor into being a Cleveland sports fan with me. This was me just having a fun date night, knowing that I love going to basketball games.
5: Yeah. I like going to basketball games. Oh, this Tay-Tay, baby. This wasn't about me trying to get you to like Cleveland teams. Like I love the Indians growing up, and now they're the Guards. So it was the Indians, but now they're the Guards, and I love the Guards, and I love the Cleveland Browns, even though I kick their butt anytime I play them, they suck, and Cavs, but Tay, you know, you're an Eagles fan, so...
2: Oh my gosh, totally.
5: Yeah, I'm sorry, you like my brother, Jason, although he's married, no idea, he's got kids, but, so it's just, you know, I just want her to know I like sports.
9: This wasn't me trying to persuade Taylor into being a Cleveland sports fan with me. This was me just having a fun date night, knowing that I love going to basketball games.
5: She loves basketball. You love basketball games, don't you?
2: I think basketball games are so fun.
5: She has as much fun at a basketball game as I have at one of her concerts.
2: Sweet.
5: You know, at her shows, I get to sit in a suite away from all the losers in the crowd, and I can just drink and look at my phone.
2: Whoa.
5: And do the crap.
0: You guys ready for your big day?
5: What big? Oh, the next game? Oh, yeah, we're going to see the Guards next week.
2: No, he's talking about our wedding.
5: Oh, yeah, I'm still trying to find a way to get out of that. No, I'm just kidding.
2: So funny. He makes that joke all the time.
0: She's way richer than you. You're in a good spot.
5: Hey, that's a good thing, man, because I don't have to be the breadwinner. I can sort of just, because, I love the Guards. And why don't you co-invest with me into the Guards, and then you could be the co-owner of the Guards, and we could both own the Guards, and then you could play their stadium next time you're in Cleveland doing a show.
2: Okay.
5: I love all of her outfits and stuff. She's a fantastic performer. And I'm not saying that, I like metal and rock music, but... What?
0: You are such a supportive fiance.
5: Dude, I can't wait till we're married and she gets pregnant and she can't dance on stage anymore and she has like six kids.
0: Can I ask a question, Travis?
5: Right?
2: Did you sign that prenup, babe?
5: No, it's in the drawer in my den.
2: Oh, you should totally sign it.
0: Guys, I have a legit question for y'all.
5: Sure.
0: I see that you are planning to tie the knot on July 3rd. Is it going to be like an America 250 red, white, and blue themed wedding?
2: Oh my gosh.
5: I thought about it, and I thought about calling the president, but it wouldn't go over well with her crowd. You know?
2: Yeah, not such a good idea, I love that you have ideas.
5: I do have a lot of great ideas, and I'll get to that prenup sometime before July July 3rd. Don't you worry about it. Hey, Alex Williams says there's a stall adding to delays on the downtown connector.
6: That is right, Tim. And thanks to Georgia State Patrol, he just escorted it to the left shoulder, 7585 northbound, up around Peachtree, Pine Street. Still seeing the delays behind it, starting back before I-20, but hopefully that'll start to thin out. Southbound still crowded from the 85-400 merge, but improving once you pass Georgia Tech and North Avenue. Heads up down in the Hayteville area near the International Terminal. Hero units on scene with trouble in the HOV lane. 75 southbound, right around Central Avenue. Checking the slow spots around I-285 with the help of Smiley Mark McKay.
7: Yeah, the worst of it across the north side perimeter is going to be that eastbound inner loop route between Doraville and Tucker on the brakes hard at Peachtree Boulevard. You start to see some relief at the Stone Mountain Freeway. Certainly getting the relief down the west side perimeter as you leave Smyrna and Vinings down to I-20. 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
5: Oh, this takes me back to childhood. I tried to get my son to watch Mr. Rogers. He's just staring at it.
0: It's kind of tough for a kid.
5: Even when I was a little kid, I wasn't interested in it. I was interested in The Electric Company and Sesame Street. But I watched Mr. Rogers more when I was 9, 10 years old.
0: That makes sense, because at least you had some kind of attention span by then. But I can tell you now, we've been doing a little bit of sporadic babysitting recently for some family things that have been going on. And I mean, these kids have got like an attention span. They're just like one thing, then they move to another thing, then they move to another thing. I mean, there's no attention span at all.
5: At least Mr. Rogers is calming, but you're right. They want to look at a lot of flashy things. Daniel Tiger comes from that world.
0: Yes.
5: And that's a popular animated show. Our son likes that.
0: Well, the news, the reason why Georgie is playing it right there is because the United States Postal Service announced that the 2018 Mr. Rogers Forever stamp won its stamp encore, meaning that it's going to be reissued now. So
5: they're up against Skinny Elvis.
0: You know what? I don't know the competitors that were up against it, but I mean, come on, it's a Mr. Rogers stamp. Who wouldn't want that to happen?
5: Yeah, I wouldn't want it. You don't have to lick it. You have to lick the Mr. McFeely one. That was always the weird thing about that show. Do you remember Mr. McFeely?
0: No.
5: No. He was the mailman, but he was the delivery guy. And he goes, speedy delivery, speedy delivery. And when you're a kid, you don't think anything about it. But you get older, and it's a kid show, and the guy's name is McFeely.
2: Yeah, I know, but there's nothing else.
5: I know, but it is just a weird name.
2: It's one tick.
5: Yeah. Well, Lady Elaine was also a drunk. She lived in that weird round house with the columns.
2: And when her rosacea nose.
5: Oh, yeah. She had huge, like, gin blossoms on her cheeks and nose. I like the owl. All right. What else you got?
2: I like Daniel Tiger.
5: Oh, Daniel Tiger's nice. Wasn't he the one?
2: So cute. Meow, meow.
5: Yeah, he would say meow, meow. Meow, meow, meow, meow, meow, meow, meow.
2: My favorite as a kid, meow, meow.
5: Now, how does an owl have a baby cat?
2: Well, the owl doesn't have the baby cat.
5: I thought that the king owl was his dad. Maybe I need to revisit Mr. Rob.
2: Well, it sounds like it. I might be confusing original Daniel Tiger IP with PBS version. You know, like the new Daniel Tiger's Neighborhood or whatever.
5: Well, it could be that I don't know what I'm talking about either. So that's. That's never call been a problem in. Before.
0: Yeah, hey, call it. Let us know. Who's Daniel Tiger
2: Hereditary.
0: Well, the original 2018 stamp, guys, had over 12 million copies sold across the country. So
5: making it not at all worth collecting.
0: Well, for those, you know, I can't remember the last time I bought stamps. Like, I was thinking about that story.
5: I buy them in December, and that's it.
0: Okay, so I find it odd now to send any kind of letter at all from my house. Like, I just...
5: Thank you cards and Christmas cards, and occasionally a birthday card, but that's about it.
0: And even then, I mean, you can do a lot of...
5: I could just send you a text. Happy birthday!
0: Yeah.
5: And then, I care about you so much.
0: And then you're good to go from there. I rarely ever go to the post office anymore, and...
5: I like getting Christmas cards. That's why I like sending them.
0: That's fair. That's fair.
2: I know. I should send more, because I feel... sad when I don't get very many.
5: Yeah.
2: and it dwindles over the years because I don't do my part. I don't send out Christmas
5: cards.
2: No,
5: and if you're not sending them out, you're not getting any.
2: Yeah.
5: Like the loser you are.
0: Well, Stephen Colbert is back in the news, guys. He launched...
5: When's he never not in the news? He's always in the news.
0: Well, he just launched a YouTube channel less than a week after his late night show ended. So his last show was what, last Thursday?
5: Yeah.
0: Now he's going to be on YouTube. So if you want to find some more Stephen Colbert out there, you can find it on YouTube.
5: Well, I thought he would go this route. I think it's smart of him to do it. Then he can do whatever he wants. There was a little trouble. CBS was ordering takedown notices because he used their studios to make, I think, his first video.
3: He's calling it Only in Monroe, and it's like a public access show.
5: Right.
3: Not a bunch of celeb guests on it, but it's funded by CBS. So it's not like he's...
2: Huh.
5: So that's why the takedown notices came. But they backed off.
3: Well, a bunch of people, third-party YouTubers, were posting this episode of Only in Monroe.
5: Yeah.
3: And it's supposed to be on the Colbert channel on YouTube that was sanctioned by CBS. So they were telling all the other people that had posted the episode without their permission to take it down. But that was deemed uncool. So they, like, kind of backed off for the first episode, at least.
5: Yeah, I don't think that'll continue because CBS is evil.
3: Yeah, exactly.
5: Now.
3: I mean, and it's kind of their right to...
5: So they're
3: funding this show. So it almost seems like he's like doing this slap in the face thing of going to public access television, but that's not really happening.
5: But it's kind of hack looking.
3: And it looks like a public access show.
5: I know, but he didn't need to do that. He could just do he could do what Letterman's doing. Sit down and have an interview show.
2: Don't exactly. It's kind of clever. I think it's kind of
5: clever. No, I think it's been done before.
3: I thought it was a little deceiving because it kind of seems like, oh, Stephen Colbert is going to public access now. And like he's so cool and throwing it in the face of CBS doing his own thing.
0: Well, I bet. Go ahead, Tim.
5: Well, public access doesn't really exist anymore. There's no need for it. So when I see that...
3: That was the...
5: I know it's the joke.
3: Presentation, yeah.
5: But he doesn't need to do that. He could just do interviews.
0: I bet what happened here... Now that I'm putting it together, I did not realize that CBS had like some kind of tie-in. What I think happened is probably while he was getting his last couple of shows done, he probably has several episodes pre-taped that he did... Like in a CBS studio that was trying to replicate this look that they're talking about, and then when he released the first one, that's probably where the drama and the issue came from. It's because they released it, and it's like, oh wait, technically you used our property, our backdrop, our look, and
5: yeah, I don't see them continuing to fund his YouTube show.
0: Yeah, exactly. So I think that's probably where the issue came from.
3: But I think that is the case, is that they are funding this.
2: Yeah, they are funding.
5: They're going to continue to fund it and be behind him.
3: I mean, I don't know that for sure, but that seemed that they funded the first episode. It's on this channel sanctioned by them.
5: Well, we'll find out during the break how long that will last. Alex Williams says there's a crash on 75 South by the airport.
6: Yeah, that's right, Tim. Traffic Trooper Travis was the first to tell us about it, and I see it on the Jam Cam. They're in a couple of left lanes now. Tow truck on the scene, 75 southbound, right around Central Avenue. So hopefully it'll clear up soon. No alternate needed. It's only causing a brief slowdown. It improves once you get towards that international terminal heading toward the airport. Once you get past that, 75 southbound looking just fine into McDonough. A few brake lights northbound scattered about between Highway 2081 and Jotico Road. What's the worst of it toward the northern suburbs, Smiley Mark McKay?
7: Of annoying spots out of Dunwoody, rolling north to Sandy Springs into Roswell. That 400 northbound crowd at the North Springs MARTA station trying to get up to Northridge, and crowded as well out of Chamblee up toward Norcross, Chamblee Tucker Road to Jimmy Carter Boulevard. Also see a slow zone still in place rolling out of Duluth, 85 northbound on the brakes hard, Old Peachtree trying to get up to Suwanee and Lawrenceville Suwanee Road. 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
1: 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Our top local story, following the drought and now days of rain, beware of falling trees.
21: Definitely, we should be worried. We've had months and even years of drought. So during that time, trees will lose some vital roots. And then when we get a ton of rain like this, the ground gets saturated.
1: Certified arborist Rusty Lee says it's not necessarily the dead trees you need to worry about. He says look for leaning trees. If the lean gets too great with the weight of the limbs combined with the shallow root zone, that tree could topple over. It is 81 degrees in Atlanta. Fewer showers around today, but we've got more rainy days ahead. Atlanta Radio's only five-day forecast with meteorologist Christina Edwards is coming up. An officer-involved shooting is under investigation in Cobb County. Police say they shot a shoplifting suspect in the parking lot of Town Center Mall this afternoon. The GBI now investigating the circumstances surrounding the shooting. No word yet on the suspect's condition. As the state struggles to recruit new foster parents, Allison Ash, CEO of Wellroot Family Services, says more foster kids are being placed outside of their home counties. She calls it an alarming trend.
22: We're very concerned at Wellroot that if the number of foster care homes continues to decrease, that more kids will end up up in group placement settings and group homes.
1: Numbers from the Georgia Department of Human Services show 70% of foster kids in Fulton County alone are placed in other communities. An agency spokesperson says their goal is to house children as near as possible to their birth families. You'll soon notice wild flowers sprouting up along a major roadways in Cobb County.
8: Whether it's Johnson Ferry Road near Columns Drive or the East-West Connector, Cobb County DOT is hoping their wildflower pilot project will be a success. Deputy Director J.D. Lorenz says in addition to making things look nice, it also helps their crews.
9: They don't have to address the medians in these areas other than just checking on them, picking up some litter if it happens to be in there, and maybe some trimming.
8: Five locations are part of this pilot, but next year they hope to identify additional locations for an expansion. In Cobb County, Jonathan O'Brien, 95.5 WSB.
1: The Trump administration sends out more than $20 billion in tariffs.

0: be a stepping stone to getting us to understanding more of the universe, more of our solar system. And I know there's a lot of people that are anti-exploration. They get worried about the cost of things. But I go back to, you know, again, people in Europe not realizing that North and South America existed at all. I mean, you've got to have
1: some people there knew about it.
0: And explorers. I'm sure some did, but a lot of people were questioning it and believed the world was flat at the time. So I think that you have to have an explorer's mindset. And even with what NASA's talking about here, there would be three phases. So from now until 2029, where this moon base would be, the first phase would be robotic cargo missions delivering landers, rovers, and equipment. And there would be three missions that would do that. Phase two, 2029 to the early 2030s, would be to build a permanent infrastructure with power systems and your, you know, you mentioned your tree and stuff, your habitation model.
1: You have
0: model.
1: To have robots build that stuff because you can't. What if your suit gets torn while you're, you know, putting a girder up?
0: Exactly. That and that's why the first phase would be all the robotic stuff to help build a foundation.
2: Castle will be built on the dark side of the moon so people can't see it. And we'll just have, you know, sort of like an Epstein Island on the moon, but nobody can get there except for us.
0: Exactly, except for the beautiful and the rich people.
1: That's what Epstein should have done. He should have waited and built his little island on the moon.
0: He was just living in the wrong time, Tim. Yeah, that's what it was with Epstein.
1: Instead of having that trap door, he could have just pushed him out onto the moon and they would have ended up like Schwarzenegger at the end of Total Recall.
0: The final phase, by the way, in the late 2030s would be
1: terraforming.
0: Would be sustained long duration human presence and expanded operations. Now, again, late 2030s, that'll be here before you know it. I don't know if that's going to happen that fast, but I mean, if we're able to get some kind of infrastructure there on the moon,
1: eventually there'll be a baby born on the moon and growing up, living on the moon and visiting Earth for the first time, being unable to walk by the crushing gravity.
0: Yeah, that would be...
1: You'd have to have an exosuit.
0: You would?
1: Maybe it wouldn't be that drastic because, what is it, 6%? Because you remember when they were showing you the video or the film of people on the moon, the astronauts on the moon, how they would just jump and bounce because the gravity's so much lower there.
0: Right. I think that it's a good prospect for us. And I don't like how a lot of the positioning today with this news is all about military advantages. It's always like, well, we have to get there before the Chinese get there, or we have to get there before these other people get there. It's about humanity continuing to expand and learn more about
1: that is
0: the universe.
1: For the overall, and I agree with that. But during the space race of the 60s and 70s, when it ended in the 70s, the space race in the 60s was we got to get there before the Soviet Union does.
0: Right.
1: We have to get up there on the moon and make it ash.
0: So do you think that this time around it's becoming a talking point to help get funding for it then? Is that because they're kind of pushing it or relating
1: back to
0: those times?
1: Yeah, but what are the military applications? Unless you know that there's an invading force and they're going to come by the moon, then you can build a bunch of missiles or whatever, lasers to shoot them as they're coming in, which is highly improbable. But what military advantage? Anything launched from the moon would be detected because it takes a while to get here.
0: Right.
1: So, you know, the militaries, I don't know what their advantage they would have of building military bases up there. But I do think it's cool that they're going to explore the moon a lot further than they did in the 60s and building little places to live. Why not? I'd go visit.
0: Yeah, absolutely. Again, give me 100 passenger trips first, and then I'll be on the 101st up there to the moon.
1: George and I will go there next week and do the show from there remote.
3: Yeah, there you go.
0: There you go.
1: I can see Charles.
3: Live from the moon.
1: Live from the moon.
0: Hey, we did a Christmas special on that.
1: We did do it. Yes, we did. Alex Williams says the crash is being cleaned up on I-75 in Hapeville.
4: Yeah, police, Hero, tow trucks on the scene, but they still haven't cleared these two left lanes, Tim. 75 southbound, Central Avenue. Luckily, the slow zone isn't terrible. The brake lights will find you just south of Cleveland Avenue, so no big need for an alternate. Just stay to your right to avoid the flashing lights. Worst part of 285 is still that west side perimeter where you're stacked up starting before Hollowell Parkway down to the construction zone at I-20. What's left through the heart of downtown Atlanta, Smiley Mark McKay?
5: Not a whole lot, Alex, and that's good news. The connector itself's not in bad shape, just tapping the brakes, leaving Georgia Tech headed southbound toward the Grady Hospital curve. Northbound is cleaned up nicely. Worst of it getting into Midtown Atlanta's going to be that 85 and Buford Spring connector corridor, leaving 400 down toward the 75 split. 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That was easy. 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
1: In order here, you'll hear Secretary of State Marco Rubio, Democratic Senator Chris Van Hollen.
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19: Are you looking for a
0: thoughtless gift to give your dad, grandfather, uncle, stepdad, step-uncle, step-grandfather, or even just the old man across the street who gave you a ride home from school one time. A good one, not a creep. Well, why not go to cameo.com and look for my handle, which is at tandrews, A-T-L. That's at tandrewsatl. And I'll do a cameo for you, a customized cameo. Did Donald Trump do whatever you want? I have to keep this very brief. Ken's listening. But that's an option for you. What a great gift that would make. You can also follow me on social media. I am at Tim Andrews here on X, at Timstagram here on Instagram, and that'll lead you to my Facebook page.
8: And my socials are at Jared Yamamoto, so JaredYamamoto. I'm on YouTube, TikTok, X, Facebook, Instagram, all the different places. I promise you, you type in Jared Yamamoto, you're going to find me on socials.
0: Oh, you're not on Field, you're married.
15: I'm on Instagram at George Viewer.
0: George Viewer, that's it. Nothing else. That's it. Except for like probably countless troll accounts. Also, don't forget to check out this Sunday right before Dr. Joe, the Sunday show with
8: the
0: Tim
8: premiere.
0: Andrews. That's right. Featuring George Clark, 6 to 8 p.m. right here. So what are we going to get from Florida before we get out of here?
8: Two Florida man stories. Hopefully we get to both of them here. If not, I promise you we'll bring up the other one tomorrow. But the first one here, an elderly thong-wearing Florida man was busted for exposing himself around his apartment complex. He claimed it was his right to walk around naked.
19: Yeah, it is my right to walk around naked wearing a thong. I got that old leathery skin in the tan, and you can just...
8: Sir, we don't need to see that.
19: I'm not showing everything. Just you see my behind with the thong.
8: Sir,
19: don't see all the nether regions. It's my right to walk around looking out. Wes, what can I do for you?
8: You're 79 years old.
19: That's right.
8: Your name is Tyrone Cossey.
19: And
8: it's
19: right.
8: Like, come on, Tyrone. Like, we don't need to be seeing all of that.
19: You're not seeing all of that. You're seeing what you're seeing, son, young man, is the packaging, the gift wrapping. If you would like to take a look for yourself, you could peel back the wrapping and see the gift I have for you.
8: Well, apparently
19: it don't work, so don't worry about it.
8: Well, listen, Tyrone, okay, buddy, when a female police officer came up to you, you proceeded to them.
19: She was a looker.
8: You proceeded to then put on some lipstick, touch yourself, and ask her to jump rope for me, baby doll, was your quote. Ask
19: jump rope for me, baby doll. First, let me go through this extravagant makeup application, and then I just need you to jump rope. You don't got to touch me. Just watch me. Jump rope and watch.
15: Have either of you guys ever been flashed?
0: Yes, I have.
15: I got flashed for the first time like a week ago.
0: Where?
15: Riding my bike on the sidewalk. This guy just was wearing like sweatpants and totally whipped out his junk. He was like a homeless dude.
0: What'd you do?
15: Look the other way.
8: That is something about the drugs that are out on the streets right now. I don't know if it's the... I don't want to say it's the fentanyl because I don't know.
0: People have been flashing for a long time.
8: They have, but what I've noticed, though, is it's so much more, though. You're right. Like, I've been flashed by homeless people before, but I don't know why it's happening so much recently. So I'm glad I'm not the only one. I thought it was a me thing.
15: It's out there.
8: Okay. Goodness gracious.
19: Well, look at you, George Clark. I'm going to flash you right now. Hey, that music's saying...
15: Put your lipstick on first.
8: Jump rope for me, baby doll.
0: Put your lipstick on, jump rope, and get ready for the Shelley Winter program, which is up next. He has a great radio show for you. We'll be back tomorrow. Eric will be back on Monday. Thanks for listening. Have a great night.
20: ...656 in the Trustdale.com Traffic Center Travel Advisory near the airport on the international terminal side. Two left lanes been knocked out with an injury crash. I-75 southbound at Central Avenue, exit 239. That's going to be the worst of it leaving downtown, heading to the southern suburbs. Still a little slow on I-75 rolling out through Acworth, crossing over Lake Allatoona, headed toward Emerson and Cartersville this evening. 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Smiler Mark McKay, Triple Team Traffic, 95.5 WSB.
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28: Good evening to you. It is 7 o'clock. I'm Michelle Wright, and the news is being brought to you by Trajan Wealth. Our top local story is new at 7. We do have some new information on that officer-involved shooting at a Cobb County Mall earlier this afternoon. WSB's Bill Caiaccio reports the suspect is dead.
29: Cobb police are called to the Town Center Mall after a report of a shoplifting. An officer approached the suspect who took off in the mall parking lot. During the encounter, police say the suspect produced a gun, and that's when the officer shot the suspect, who later died at the hospital. Cobb Police Chief Dan Farrell says he's thankful no officers are injured. He says in keeping with protocol, the GBI has been requested to investigate the officer-involved shooting. Bill Caiaccio, 95.5 WSB.
28: 78 degrees currently in Atlanta. Cloudy tonight and scattered showers likely around the area. Will we get a break from this rain anytime soon? WSB meteorologist Christina Edwards has Atlanta's most accurate and dependable forecast coming up. We've reported on lawsuits involving child sex abuse on gaming platforms. Now there's a Georgia State professor who says one in every six kids online is seeing something similar every day.
30: GSU public health professor Dr. Greta Massetti tells me only about half the youth exposed to sexual exploitation online ever told. those had parents supportive in their digital lives. Massetti likens that to the way parents are full of questions about, say, when their kid is going to a party.
2: Where are you going? Who's going to be there? Are so-and-so's parents going to be there? Oftentimes, what happens with parents and digital technologies is they don't ask those same questions of their children.
30: Massetti says online platforms should build in safeguards for kids instead of retrofitting them after something bad. Veronica Waters, 95.5 WSB.
28: Cobb police identify the man whose body was found at a former Kroger store on Cobb Parkway last week. Police suspect foul play in the death of 43-year-old James Connell. The body was found by a maintenance worker who went to the building to check for a water leak. The investigation into the man's death continues. Anybody with information should contact the Cobb Police Major Crimes Unit. The city of Decatur community is their members are joining together to demand accountability from the Board of Education and the superintendent, Gam Whitaker, ahead of tomorrow's specially called board meeting.
3: Teachers and students are calling for a recommitment to diversity, equity, and inclusion. Decatur High School student Samir Ahmed says when equity policies were briefly taken away in 2025, it made an impact.
4: When that equity work was kind of made optional, it kind of went away.
3: One parent, Lena Kotler, says the superintendent's husband being accused of saying anti-Muslim and anti-transgender things in his podcast has unified people's anger.
6: They put their cards on the table and got honest.
3: CSD says the Board of Education will hold a meeting to talk about personnel. Mary Ryan Howarth, 95.5 WSB.
28: The rain is causing concerns about falling trees.
7: If you step outside, it's clear to see we have a lot of trees here in the metro area. And with all the rain and shallow root zones here, we could see some trees come down. So when you get a chance, you may want to take a look around your yard. Certified arborist Rusty Lee on what to look for.
9: It's not necessarily typically the tree that's standing straight in your yard with a full balanced canopy. It's the tree that already had a little bit of a lean to it. Those are the ones that you typically see fall over.
7: He says if you see a badly leaning tree and are concerned, it's best to call an arborist. He says they've already seen what appear to be healthy trees coming down in just the last few days. Sabrina Cupid, 95.5 WSB.
28: Cobb County is finishing up a project to beautify a handful of roadway medians in the county.
10: Five medians across the county have been selected as part of this wildflower pilot project. Cobb County DOT Deputy Director J.D. Lorenz tells me there are two major benefits for giving wildflowers a try.
11: On top of just how nice wildflowers look and how it brightens the community internally, it provides kind of a little bit of a break to our mowing crews.
10: After the final planting wraps up this week, they will consider expanding the program to other locations next year. In Cobb County, Jonathan O'Brien, 95.5 WSB.
28: A chemical tank fire at a paper plant in Washington State has left two people dead and nine others are missing. Governor Bob Ferguson says the magnitude of the tragedy in Longview is overwhelming. Around 600,000 gallons of the corrosive chemical were released into the blast or in the blast, and it turned vehicles on their side and flooded the area. It is 7:04, and that means it is now time for live team coverage of traffic and weather. We are checking in with Brianna Rose in the WSB 24-Hour Traffic Center. Good evening to you, Brianna. What's going on out there?
12: Good evening, Michelle. Heads up, drivers, if you're traveling along I-75 southbound right before Central Avenue, looks like we've got a crash. Taking out two left lanes, definitely slowing your ride down through the Hapeville area. 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I'm Brianna Rose from the Trustell.com Traffic Center, Triple Team Traffic, 95.5 WSB.
13: This is WSB meteorologist Christina Edwards. Mostly cloudy this evening with scattered rain showers and a few thunderstorms rolling through. Lows tonight in the upper 60s to low 70s. Tomorrow, starting off with mostly cloudy skies with pop-up showers and thunderstorms through the afternoon. Highs in the low 80s. This rainy pattern continues through the weekend.
28: Checking out Storm Tracker radar, we do have some showers that are moving across the south side in Spalding County right now. 81 degrees in Decatur, 77 in Dunwoody, 77 in Duluth, and 78 right here in Midtown. 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Breaking news when it happens. I'm Michelle Wright, 95.5 WSB.
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0: Daily Winter Show, live, local, topical, and relevant, my friends. Got a big show for you tonight. We have a big show for you every night. I hope you have all realized that. Going to 9 p.m., Carolyn Bordeaux joins us at 8 o'clock, and we'll be talking about Democrat politics and the campaigns and the candidates and what she thinks of all the candidates that are running on her side of the fence. But I wanted to start here. With the win of Ken Paxton, last night, I thought to myself, I was like, wow, you know, it's interesting to me that so many people, I remember, you know, during the whole Biden stuff and during whenever Democrats are in charge, we become a party of law and order, right? We talk about it all the time. We're a party of law and order. We're a country of laws. That's what we always say. And it's true. We are, right? I mean, I'm not saying we the party. I'm just saying in general, this country is a country of laws. And that's what kind of binds us together. We agree on certain things and we agree on certain laws. And you break those laws, you've broken a contract with your fellow citizens and you get in trouble and you go to jail or you go to trial or whatever happens to you. Right. So we are a country of laws. But I find it very interesting that increasingly on my side of the fence, on the Democrat side of the fence as well, you know, on both sides of the fence, that we're ignoring those things that we scream about all the time. And this is not, this opening is not an opening to necessarily hit a side, but it's just to talk about the voters. We the voters. You know, my show comes on every night at 7 o'clock, and it comes on after the Von Hessler Doctrine. And you know, he has said for many years, and I've said it also for many years, but he has said it a lot longer because he's been in the business a lot longer, but he said it for a lot longer, is that everything that happens to us in this country, good or bad, is because of us. It's because of us. We vote for these people, period. Whether a Democrat or Republican, we vote for these people, right? And so it's our fault when things go bad. It's our fault when things are when people get elected and they do the things that they've always done, quite honestly, right? And I'm not talking about a specific candidate. I'm not talking about anybody in particular. I'm just talking about the voters. It's us. We put these people in charge. And by and large, many of us put these people in charge because only about 60 to 65% on average of the voting population in this country votes. So there's 35 to 40% that never show up. They don't vote. So between the 40%, 35 to 40% who don't turn out and vote, and the 65% that do vote and vote the same way every time, whether it's Democrat or Republican, it's our fault. I'll give you a perfect example. Here's a part. I'm a member of the Republican Party. I'm a conservative. I vote mostly Republican. Yes, throughout the course of my life, I voted for Democrats. I make no bones about that. Not 100%. Like I always tell people, I'm no more on the plantation R than I'm on the plantation D. And if you vote the same way, the same party every time, and you're not getting any money for it, meaning your job's not tied to that political party, your funding and your lifestyle is not tied to that political funding, you're on a plantation. You can't yell at other people. You're on a plantation called R, or you're on a plantation called D. I refuse to be on a plantation, period. I don't care who owns it. But let's look at Texas and Ken Paxton. In 2015, he was indicted for felony securities fraud. He was accused of misleading investors in a tech company years before he was taken office. And he agreed to pay restitution and perform community service. So the case was dismissed. Basically, he was offered a plea bargain. This is before, right? This is felony securities fraud. In 2015, the guy came into office and his financial disclosure firm forms when he first started running for office and he first came in, it's worth about $200,000. Now the guy's worth about $8 million and has homes in four different countries and three different states in Hawaii, four different places, California, Colorado, Hawaii. Okay. homes. You're coming off as a $200,000, worth $200,000, and you're now currently worth $8 million with homes, several homes across the country. That shouldn't happen on a state salary. In 2023, he was impeached. The Texas House impeached him on 20 articles, including bribery and abuse of office. But the people that voted for this guy will scream and yell about being a country of laws, the Law and Order Party. He had former deputies who reported Paxton to the FBI in 2020 for misusing his office to help a political donor. Some of them got fired. Some of them just left. 2025 court ruling awarded the whistleblower $6.6 million for being improperly fired. He was cheating on his wife. And that's just the stuff, the little stuff that we know about. Because if you're doing this much stuff, you've done a lot of other things that you never got caught for. And I'm saying people ran to the poll and voted for this guy to the tune of 60% because they wanted to get rid of the rhino. And I get that. Trust me, I get that. I understand what we're doing here. But I'm just thinking to myself, you can't continue to scream we're a nation of laws while electing and voting for lawless people. Because what you're actually saying is that we're not really a country of laws. We're a country of laws for the people that you hate, and we'll let it slide if I like you. And what happens in that situation is because you hate so many people that look, let's say, don't look like you sometimes, then it becomes a little bit different. But we're not a nation of laws. If you're going to run to the polls to vote for a guy that's so clearly broken a law several times over. We're not a nation of laws. And don't, please don't hit me with, oh, he was being targeted. No. Because if you're going to hit me with he was being targeted by his political enemies, then you have to admit that there are people in this country who are being targeted, I don't know, because of the color of their skin. No. You serious, Shelley? That happens? Trust me. If your mind can believe that a man or woman can be targeted for their politics and not believe that a man or woman can be targeted because of their race, their gender, their whatever religious beliefs, then you are kind of off. You might not be the sharpest pen in the box of pens or pencils, excuse me. I wanted to start with that because I'm tired of hearing this catchphrase, we're a nation of laws. We're law and order. We're the law and order party. And we just gave a guy who so flagrantly broken the law several times over, and many people, millions of people ran to the polls to vote for him, while at the same time screaming at Juan, who came here 20 years ago, you broke the law, you have to go back. It's nuts to me. Maybe it's just me, but it's becoming increasingly frustrating. The Shelley Winter Show, 404-872-0750, 1-800-WSB-TALK. When we come back, we got more. We got more I want to definitely talk about. I didn't get to talk about it last night. Chris Carr has endorsed Rick Jackson. We have got to talk about that. It's the Shelley Winter Show. We'll be right back.
1: 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Heads up if you're traveling in Cobb County. Looks like we've got a crash on I-75 northbound near Marietta Parkway. The good news, no lanes are blocked at the moment, but expect some slowdowns through that Marietta stretch. Meanwhile, in Hapeville, there's a crash on I-75 southbound before Central Avenue that's blocking two left lanes, so drivers are headed towards Atlanta and College Park. Should plan for delays if you're traveling throughout that area. 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I'm Brianna Rose from the Trustell.com Traffic Center, Triple Team Traffic, 95.5 WSB.
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0: Shelly went to show live local topical and relevant. I want to talk about James Tallarico and his faith and Republicans attacking him on his faith. I'm no James Tallarico fan. I don't know James Tallarico. I've never heard him campaign. I've just seen stuff about him, and that's it. I'm no fan, but I do want to talk about some things going on that I think will help and hurt Republicans in Texas. But let's first go to Ray. Go ahead, Ray.
11: I just wanted to let you know that what you were saying, it doesn't matter if you're a Democrat or a Republican. A regular person cannot get elected to the Senate unless they're already filthy rich. So by being a crook before you do it, that's just being a in training to become a U.S. senator, because they're all crooks. You cannot. There is no such thing as grassroots elected senator anymore. You already have to be either nominated by a powerful person, or you've got to be filthy rich. Look at every race in the country.
0: My man, great call, Ray. God bless you, my friend. God bless you. Have a wonderful evening, my friend.
11: You do the same, sir.
0: Yes, sir. Yes, sir. Great call, my friend. Great call. So this James Tallarico, right? I've been watching doing show prep, scrolling through Facebook, scrolling through social media, looking at the news and everything like that. And so I'm seeing the attacks on James Tallarico already, right? And it's interesting to me. So let me say two things. First of all, I'm not a religious guy, right? I go to church. Right. If you just started listening, we're picking up a lot of new listeners every single night. So if you're just new to the show, I am big time Easter, Christmas, and New Year's Eve watch night service on New Year's Eve. Right. That's my big time. You know, I'll be in church those Sundays. Right. Now I will go. But I will plan to go. Like let's say next weekend, I will say, okay, I'm going to go to church. It might be Friday. I say, oh man, I need to go to church. I haven't been in a while. And I'll plan in my head to go to church on Sunday. And then I'll get up on Sunday morning and I don't feel like getting dressed. And I'll just watch it on television, or I'll just pray, which I do every day. But I'm not a regular guy. I'm not in my Bible all the time. I should be. I'd like to be, but I'm just not. So I say all of that to say I'm not this expert. I'm not a theologian. Okay, but I have enough in me from being raised in a family where we did go to church, where I did go to church every Sunday. I was baptized as a baby. I went through confirmation at 13 years old with all my friends. And so I went to church every Sunday. I was raised in a church where I went to a Presbyterian church in Harlem, where after church we played basketball. Sometime on a Sunday, we would be in church from 10 o'clock in the morning, or I would be at church from 10 o'clock in the morning with my friends until 3-4 in the afternoon on a Sunday. So I'm immersed in biblical belief and feelings and knowledge, if you will. And so this guy said some things that the right is going after him on. And so for one of the things that he said that God is non-binary. Now, if you use the, if you say it in the terms of the way he said it, he said I was intentionally provocative with that statement, but. In my mind view, God is not male or female. It's just God, right? It's not a guy, it's not a girl, it's just God. All-knowing, all-powerful, right? So when he says that to a guy like me, I understand what you're saying, but I know what he was trying to do at the time when he made that comment. The problem that he has is that the people in Texas, forget the Republicans, take those people off the list. They're going to vote for Paxton regardless of who the other candidate is. I'm not talking about them. But those Hispanics that are largely leaving the Republican Party and voting Democrat in Texas right now, Hispanics are like plus 30 something, no, 54 to 48 plus, 64 to 48. I think they're plus 26 or 24 or something, Democrats with Latinos who just voted for Trump in 2024 in Texas. But Democrats have taken them back. Those people don't see God. They see God as a man, period. End of story. There's no questions. And so he's going to have problems with those types. African Americans, God is a man. Like, you know what I mean? He's a man. A guy with a beard. You know what I mean? It is what it is. And so he's not going to be able to spin his way out of that. And there's other things that, you know, because he comes from this more progressive, it's Presbyterian, this more progressive view of Christianity, which in many cases, when you talk like that, you can get through to Hispanics and African Americans. But you can't just be flippant about it. You can appeal to their Christian values, if you will. I remember leading up to 2024 how all the pundits on Fox News and talk radio were talking about Hispanics are natural Republicans. Well, they're not natural Republicans when you start to deport them. They become natural Democrats. But this neither here nor there, right? So this guy's going to have a problem with this progressive Christianity that he professes. And Carolyn Bordeaux and I, we're going to talk more about that at 8:06 because she has a better handle on it. I have a handle on it from being an African-American churchgoer most of my life until, you know, I got older and I can decide on my own. But I know what people in the churches, the black churches that I've attended over the course of my life, how they see things. You're not going to convince mama and them. The deacon board of the Texas Baptist Church, name one, let's use the big one there, Potter's House. You're not going to convince those sisters in that church that God is non-binary. They're going to laugh at you. And you're not going to convince Hispanic Catholics or Pentecostal worshipers in Texas, even if they're swinging to the Democrat Party, that God is non-binary. Not going to happen. So he's got some work to do. But there is something to pay attention to in Texas that we have to pay attention to, and that is the fact that Hispanics are now plus 20-something Democrat. That's going to play a role in this race. We'll be right back. Shelley Winter Show, 448-720-0750, 1-800-WSB-TALK.
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23: Good evening to you at 7:30. I'm Michelle Wright. Our top local story this hour. We do have an update on that officer-involved shooting in the parking lot of the Town Center Mall of Barrett Parkway in Cobb County today. Cobb police say they received a call right around 2 in the afternoon about a suspected shoplifting suspect. When officers arrived at the scene, they spotted that suspect who began running through the parking lot. Police say he pulled out a gun, and that's when officers fired. He was hit, transported to the hospital where he later died. The GBI is now investigating. A Gwinnett County police officer badly injured in a shooting earlier this year is now back on the job.
24: Officer David Reed was wounded February 1st as he and Officer Pradeep Tamang responded to a call at a Stone Mountain hotel. Officer Tamang was killed and Reed has undergone multiple surgeries since then. Gwinnett police say Officer Reed is recovering well and has returned to light duty. He's doing administrative work at police headquarters. The suspect, Kevin Andrews, is accused of shooting the officer after inviting them into his hotel room. He's been indicted, and the Gwinnett County District Attorney's Office plans to seek the death penalty. Bill Caiaccio, 95.5 WSB.
23: Henry County honors the late Congressman David Scott. County Communications Director Melissa Robinson reading a proclamation from the County Commission.
25: May his life stand as a lasting reminder that dedicated service to others is among the highest calling, and may his legacy continue to inspire future generations to lead with purpose, compassion, and commitment to their communities.
23: The county also unveiled a memorial marker for the longtime lawmaker at the intersection of East Atlanta Road and Stagecoach Road in Stockbridge. Scott died last month. Foster kids in some metro Atlanta counties are increasingly finding placements away from their communities.
26: Numbers from the Georgia Department of Human Services show in Fulton County alone, 70% of children in foster care are placed outside of their home county. Allison Ash, CEO of Wellroot Family Services, believes it's a serious problem.
27: Foster care became the best option for a reason, which is that group homes and group home settings are not ideal for children.
26: She cites foster parent recruitment not keeping pace with demand as a major factor. A spokesperson for the department says they aim to house children as near as possible to their birth families. Jonathan O'Brien, 95.5 WSB.
23: A Kennesaw man facing charges in a crash that caused damage to Autry Middle School in Acworth. Police say a Ford F-150 driven by 48-year-old Juan Arialo slammed into the school's brick electronic sign earlier this month. Now, with the assistance of flock cameras, detectives are able to identify that suspect vehicle. He now faces a number of charges, including failure to maintain lanes and reckless driving. At Piedmont Hospital, transplant recipients, donors, and doctors are all signing a flag that will fly at the National Transplant Games in Denver this summer.
28: The games are for those who've donated organs or received a transplant. A heart transplant recipient himself, Dick Ford, is president of Team Georgia.
29: It shows organ recipients can do anything anybody else can do. And secondly, it's a big push toward organ donation.
28: Participants will be part of traditional Olympic-style games, but there are unexpected categories as well.
29: We got darts, Texas Hold'em poker, ballroom dancing.
28: All 50 states now allow organ donation designation on driver's licenses. 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
23: It is 7:33, and that means it is now time for live team coverage of traffic and weather. We are checking in with Brianna Rose in the WSB 24-Hour Traffic Center. Hey, Brianna, what's going on out there?
30: Heads up, if you're traveling through Fulton County in the Sandy Springs area, there's a crash on Georgia 400 northbound near Abernathy that's taking out one right lane, so expect some slowdowns throughout that stretch. Also in Fulton County, traffic is building in the Midtown Atlanta area on I-75, I-85 southbound near the exit to North Avenue, where a crash has one right lane blocked, so give yourself a few extra minutes if you're traveling downtown. Over in Henry County near Stockbridge, we've got debris on the roadway on I-75 northbound near I-675, so be mindful if you're traveling in that area as well. 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I'm Brianna Rose from the Trustdale.com Traffic Center, Triple Team Traffic, 95.5 WSB.
31: I'm WSB meteorologist Christina Edwards. Mostly cloudy this evening with a few rain showers and thunderstorms rumbling through. Those will fizzle out around midnight. Lows tonight in the upper 60s to low 70s. Tomorrow, mostly cloudy, a few pop-up showers and thunderstorms. This pattern will continue through Friday.
23: Looking at Storm Tracker radar, most of the area clear right now. However, there are some pop-up showers that are moving into the area. We got 76 degrees in Sandy Springs, 77 in Sugar Hill, 79 in Scottsdale, and 78 here in Midtown. More news head your way at 8 o'clock. Breaking news when it happens. I'm Michelle Wright, 95.5 WSB.
0: Coming up, we want to talk about Chris Carr's endorsement of Rick Jackson. Wasn't unexpected, but we've got to talk about it.
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0: Shelly Winter. Shelly Winter Show. Live, local, topical, and relevant. So, starting on Monday. So, Monday is the first. Early voting for the runoffs start the next Monday. So, all next week, we're going back at 7:36. All next week, we'll be doing endorsements. Shelly Winter Show endorsements on the Republican and Democrat side. Now, let me make many of you understand, because I'm told that some people don't get nuance. I didn't say it. That's what I was told. So I'm endorsing the people who I think should win on the Democrat side. Not that I'm voting for them. I'm just going to tell you some of the endorsements that I have are Democrats. Primarily, in some cases, it's because there's no Republican running. It's just two Democrats, right? And so I'm going to make endorsements in those. But that's all going to be next week at 7:36, starting on Monday and going through Friday. So Chris Carr came in fourth. Interesting about Chris Carr. Chris Carr announced earliest of all the candidates for governor. Chris Carr announced way, way early. And the story goes, I don't know, this is just the rumor mill, the stuff you hear, you know, at different meetings in different corners of the political universe. The rumor has it that at a certain point around the fall, certain powerful Republicans in Georgia went to Rick Jackson to convince him to run for governor.

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2: 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So, starting on Monday. So, Monday is the first. Early voting for the runoffs start the next Monday. So, all next week, we're going back at 7:36. All next week, we'll be doing endorsements. Shelly Winter Show endorsements on the Republican and Democrat side. Now, let me make many of you understand, because I'm told that some people don't get nuance. I didn't say it. That's what I was told. So I'm endorsing the people who I think should win on the Democrat side. Not that I'm voting for them. I'm just going to tell you some of the endorsements that I have are Democrats. In some cases, it's because there's no Republican running. It's just two Democrats, right? And so I'm going to make endorsements in those. But that's all going to be next week at 7:36, starting on Monday and going through Friday. So Chris Carr came in fourth. Interesting about Chris Carr. Chris Carr announced earliest of all the candidates for governor. Chris Carr announced way, way early. And the story goes, I don't know, this is just the rumor mill, the stuff you hear, you know, at different meetings in different corners of the political universe. The rumor has it that at a certain point around the fall, certain powerful Republicans in Georgia went to Rick Jackson to convince him to run for governor. This is what I heard. Some former governors and some people in that kind of camp, right? But I don't know how true it is because one of those governors ended up endorsing Chris Carr. Also, that camp that would have asked the Rick Jackson to come out and run, Chris Carr had been running for almost a year. He had announced. He was the first to announce. He announced in the spring of last year. Then Burt announced last summer. Brad Raffensperger announced a little bit after Burt. And then Rick Jackson jumped in January, February of this year. So I get the Burt anger or the Burt dislike. That's been going on since he basically came into power. The establishment never liked Burt, which is why he's endorsed by Donald Trump, because the establishment in Georgia kind of never liked Donald Trump either. But you would think the establishment would have liked Chris Carr. The question has to be asked is, why didn't they? He announced first. His fundraising did not take off. And he was kind of muddling along. I like the guy personally. I think he was a great attorney general. I think he was a great candidate. I think he's in the wrong time, really. Really? Right? You know what I mean? But it's interesting because he never got the endorsements except for one former governor, but he never really got the endorsements of that other wing of the Georgia Republican Party. What you may derisively call them rhinos or whatever, but I just call them traditional Republicans. And so he muddled along, and now he's endorsing Rick Jackson. Rick Jackson, who, by the way, ran as a Trump guy. I'm like Trump. Trump, Trump, Trump, Trump, Trump, Trump, Trump, Trump, Trump, Trump, Trump, Trump, Trump, Trump, Trump. While mimicking the policies that have already been pushed and covered. Property taxes, state income taxes, things like that already

0: been done or doing or are currently being done. And so you had the Trump thing and not really nothing unique in policy. So it's interesting that Chris Carr would endorse Rick Jackson. I see him really just saying, I'm going to stay out of it. Because there's really none of these guys. Of course, he's not going to endorse Burt because he and Burt kind of they're different parts of the Republican Party. And I don't get the feeling that they ever really got along. Burt's kind of like good old boy Burt, former athlete, fun guy. Chris is more your, you know, chinos and polo shirt, you know, establishment, country club Republican type. Burt's farmer, Burt's the dirt, Burt's the rule guy. You know, the guys that these guys look at, oh, he's just unsophisticated, but we've got to put up with him. That's kind of the war that's being fought right now. So it's surprising to me that Chris Carr would go with Rick Jackson. It's going to be interesting to see what Brad Raffensperger does. Because I'll tell you this, I went through all of that to make this point. Chris Carr voters are not going to Rick Jackson. Chris Carr voters are doing one of two things. They're staying home or they're going to vote for Burt Jones. But if you're a Chris Carr voter, you're part of that 11-12% that he got in the primary. You're either going to Burt. Why? Because there's experience there. You're smart enough. See, a Chris Carr voter is a person who took time to look at all the candidates and they said, hey, I'm for this guy. I don't really like the whole Trumpy thing on Burt Jones' side. I don't really like the guy coming out of nowhere and dropping $60 million. Because also, you got to understand that $60 million, $70 million, whatever he dropped, hurt your guy, Chris Carr. Pushed him out of the way. Whatever chance he had before Rick Jackson came along was completely wiped out by Rick Jackson, which is why I'm more surprised that he endorsed Rick Jackson. Because Rick Jackson ran him out of the race. With Rick Jackson, I mean, with Burt Jones, Brad Raffensperger, and Chris Carr, the original three in the race for governor, Chris Carr was running for second behind a Donald Trump-endorsed Burt Jones. Chris Carr was running for second to get into a runoff. Jackson comes in with $70 million out of nowhere, wipes out Raffensperger. So I'm surprised that he endorsed so quickly, came out to endorse Rick Jackson. And that's fair. That's good. Good for him. He can do whatever he wants to. I'm surprised, but I saw it coming because I saw it coming from the debates. But I know for a fact that the vast majority of Chris Carr voters are not going to flip over to Rick Jackson. One, they know that guy hurt their guy's chances, number one. Number two, they're also informed voters. They're not emotional voters. And they were going with Chris Carr because in their mind, this was the solid Republican candidate for governor that was going to keep Georgia on the same path as Brian Kemp, whom they like as well. Rick Jackson's a wild card. They don't know what they're going to get with him. So they're going to go with the experienced Burt Jones. I mean, I like it's good and it's newsworthy. Chris Carr endorsed Rick Jackson. It's newsworthy for the Rick Jackson supporters. But trust me, the majority of Chris Carr voters are not going to Rick Jackson's camp. They're going straight to Burt's camp, or they're going to leave them both alone and vote Senate, skip over governor, and go down ballot R. Shelley went to show. We'll be right back.
1: 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Heads up if you're traveling in the Fulton County area, Midtown on I-75, I-85 southbound near the exit to North Avenue. We've got a crash taking out one right lane, so give yourself a few extra minutes if you're headed through downtown. 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
1: 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Heads up if you're traveling in Henry County near Stockbridge. Use caution on I-75 northbound near I-675. We've got debris on the roadway right now, taking out one right lane. 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

0: and relevant. Colby, that was Diane. She said she kept hearing me say one word, and then it goes to commercial. I told her to reset because she's listening online to reset her computer. So you could tell she was a more seasoned woman, you know. So I was trying to explain to her. So that's why it took so long to get back. So thanks. Thanks for listening, Diane. I really, really appreciate you. 404-872-0750, 1-800-WSB-TALK. When we come back at 8:06, I'm going to have I'm going to have Carolyn Bordeaux on, former congresswoman out of Gwinnett County. We're going to talk about everything going on in the past week, in particular the Texas races. And we're going to talk about Tallarico and his faith. And we're also going to talk about Paxton and Cornyn. And Donald Trump right now is 117-0 with endorsements. And now, let me you got to give credit where credit's due, because you got to understand this. Some of those, like this Paxton thing, he came in at the Paxton. Massey, yes, showed me the power of Donald Trump, right? And an endorsement by Donald Trump. The Galrain showed me that. But this Paxton endorsement really showed it to you, really showed it to the world, the power of a Trump endorsement. Because remember, he came in late. They had already had their primary. He came in and put a stamp on Paxton, and Paxton ran away with it. It's almost as if the people were waiting to see what to do. Which, as I talk about it and the words come out of my mind and my head, I almost want to say that's scary. But it's almost as if that's what happened. But you can't deny that Donald Trump is the head of the Republic. He is the most powerful. I've never seen anything like it. Barack kind of had this. Clinton kind of had this during their time. But Barack's was kind of, it was there, but he didn't do it a lot. Right? He didn't do it a lot. When he endorsed someone, it was usually a bigger race. It was usually in a general, and you know what I mean? And he didn't do it in primaries. But now it's the first time I've been following politics since I was a teenager. It's the first time I've ever seen this in my life, where it's just such a powerful endorsement. Now, that being said, these are primaries. We still have the November elections to go. But 117 to nothing is major. It's major. Let me take a couple seconds before we bring on Carolyn Bordeaux at 8:06. Ladies and gentlemen, on June 20th, the Georgia GOP Rodeo 250. Rodeo 250, go to Georgia GOP, go to GAGOP250.com. That's on June 20th. That's after the runoff elections. Every single candidate will be on that stage, from senator all the way down to school superintendent. So go to GAGOP250, the numbers 250.com. 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I'll be telling you all about the America 250 celebrations going on here in Georgia, so we can hit them all. A rodeo with the Georgia GOP right after the runoffs on a Saturday, June 20th, and America 250 with Americans for Prosperity, GeorgiaA250.com. That's a free event. Just sign up and get in while the getting's good. That's a black tie at the Hotel Biltmore. I'm definitely hitting that. We'll be right back. It's the Shelley Winter Show.
1: 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Chris, we're barreling through 2026, but it's still early, and that means it's still a great time to get organized in your financial life. And here's the good news for folks listening out there. 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
2: Yeah, so we make it simple, right? 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
5: Good evening to you. It's 8 o'clock. I'm Michelle Wright. 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Our top local story this hour, we've got some new information on that shoplifting investigation, which led to a deadly officer-involved shooting at the Town Center Mall in Cobb County today.
6: It all goes down in the parking lot of Town Center Mall. Cobb police respond to reports of a shoplifting in progress. An officer approached the suspect who took off on foot in the mall parking lot. During the encounter with the officer, police say the suspect produced a gun and the officer discharged his weapon, striking the suspect, who later died at the hospital. Cobb Police Chief Dan Farrell calls the incident concerning for our community. He says he's thankful no officers were injured. As is standard protocol in officer-involved shootings, the GBI is investigating. Bill Caiaccio, 95.5 WSB.
5: 77 degrees here in Atlanta. Cloudy tonight with scattered showers. Likely more rain expected tomorrow. Atlanta's most accurate and dependable forecast is coming up. Former and current teachers and students, along with activist groups, have a list of demands for the city schools of Decatur Board of Education and Superintendent Jima Whitaker.
7: The community wants an independent investigation of finances and a public recommitment to DEI practices. Parent Lena Kotler says that when equity policies were taken away in 2025, her child, who is transgender, didn't feel safe at school anymore.
8: Today is a rallying cry against a systemic lack of accountability to the values this community is dedicated to.
7: Those equity policies were reinstated, but with the superintendent's husband being accused of making anti-transgender comments in his podcast, Kotler says there needs to be action. Mary Ryan Howarth, 95.5 WSB.
5: UGA President Jerry Moorhead and football coach Kirby Smart agree there's no time to waste to come up with a plan to regulate college sports. Senators Ted Cruz and Maria Cantwell today unveiling bipartisan legislation called Protect College Sports Act, and it would include new transfer rules, eligibility standards, and caps on athlete pay. The bill faces a long and uncertain path through Congress, though. An Atlanta police officer is recovering after a security breach at Hartsfield-Jackson International. Officials say the suspect, Orioloa Oluwatoba, walked right past the security screening at Hartsfield-Jackson and would not stop for TSA agents or airport security. APD officers then showed up on the scene as the 29-year-old was wearing a red backpack and pulling a rollerboard and was heading down the T concourse. He refused to stop for them, and that's when a struggle ensued and Oluwatoba was tased.
9: Come on, bring the other hand back now.
10: That's where I go. I hate people.
5: The suspect is